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14: Boom! There it is. Fox Across America with Jimmy Fallon doing a damn thing with Jenny Fallon on a Friday, putting the family to work. This time next week, we will technically, although we're working, I have a stand-up show in Monterey, we'll be on vacation.
15: I'm so excited.
14: We're the weirdest people I know, because every vacation we've ever taken has three or four stand-up shows in the middle of it.
15: Yeah,
14: yeah. But we're just away. We're on our own. It's right. Me, you, it's the Link Man. We do a show. We go out to dinner. We have a great... I'm so excited.
15: I'm so pumped.
14: Monterey.
15: Yeah.
14: Friday night, if you're listening, Golden State Theater, this Friday night, a week from tonight anyway, mm-hmm. It's the 17th. We're going to be in Napa the 18th. That's a banger. And then we have to get off the grid for about a week before we go down to Anaheim and raise holy hell at the Grove in Anaheim. But I'm in good spirits with Jenny Fallon just the same. It's Friday. We got a big show coming up tomorrow night. And we are right now, okay, 35 minutes away from happy hour, because I have Hannity tonight. You know how that works.
15: Yep.
14: And usually the way it works for me is, and you know this, I don't drink when I do stand-up because it slows down my brain.
15: Mm-hmm.
14: Some comics get bombed and, you know, do just comedy. I don't particularly like that. So for my Friday night TV hits, I take usually some of my TV team to happy hour and I eat Irish pub food, which to me is more redeeming than anything you can pour in a glass of alcohol.
15: Yeah.
14: A shepherd's pie, Terry at Langan mm-hmm. sends out flatbreads, some weird meatball thing and gives you a big Irish,
15: She's the best.
14: We love Terry. If you're in the tri-state area, if you're listening on WOR, if you ever come to a taping of Fox News Saturday night, you have to go to Langan's next door. It's called Studio L. And it's where a lot of us spend our time when we have a free minute during the day.
15: Mm-hmm.
14: And you'll meet Terry and you'll meet the whole Barnyard Jamboree and you will be emotionally wealthier for having done so.
15: Oh, yeah. They're wonderful people.
14: Irish pub owners, especially the ones who moved to America, have such a better disposition than their customers.
15: Yeah.
14: You know what I mean?
15: Big time.
14: Yeah, Langan's a very happy place. A lot of happy people in there, but their default is happy. They're Irish pub owners.
15: And it's gorgeous and it's nice and they're just so warm and friendly.
14: I know, but you know what I think it is? It's because they moved here from a place where it rains every day.
15: Yeah.
14: That's why Annie on my TV show is in such a good mood. She moved here from Seattle.
15: So she
14: went from in the rain every day, stepping on syringes on the way to work, to now she's in Fox in New York City. You just got a couple
15: stepping
14: of
15: stepping on syringes on the way to work.
14: Fair. Okay, great.
15: Just a little better weather.
14: And she has to cover her face in public because of Mom Donnie. You know, the hijab, that whole thing. I kid. But Jenny and I, when we come back, I'm going to get into what I believe to be the story of the week in politics. We're going to do some adulting. Sometimes we have to do this. It's kind of a kitchen table show. Isn't that what I say, Jenny?
15: Yeah.
14: Because we both look like we're eating all the time. I'm kidding. Stop it. But we always talk about kitchen table issues on the program, because the one disclaimer I issue constantly on the show is everybody who covers politics for a living covers headlines. Mm-hmm. But the headlines are often inconsequential.
15: Yeah.
14: Meaning, let me give you an example. We spent a month covering the reflecting pool on the National Mall.
15: Yeah.
14: Now, if you were like somebody struggling to get by, you know, somebody going through anything, trying to get your feet on the ground, build a family, get a job, go to college, whatever the hell you're doing.
15: Yeah.
14: The reflecting pool doesn't matter.
15: Right. Right.
14: Okay. One thing happened this week. It's not war in Iran. It's not Graham Plattner, that fat out of work walrus sexting another woman, being forced out of a campaign race. Okay. There's one thing of true consequence that happened this week for every single American. And it's a huge happening. Like literally probably as good of a conversation as we could be having politically. Jenny and I on our little kitchen table show. We're going to take a quick commercial break, eat our snacks so we don't get caught on the Fox Nation cameras. We'll wipe off the crumbs. We will be back with the ultimate kitchen table issue after this on Fox Across America.
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19: Fox News, I'm Roxanne Evans. Democrats on the clock in Maine. Graham Plattner submitted his paperwork today, officially withdrawing from the U.S. Senate race. Plattner facing allegations of sexual assault, which he denied. Maine Democrats now scrambling to find a new nominee. Fox's Kristen Goodwin.
20: Because he withdrew before Monday, his name will not appear on the November ballot. Democrats have until July 27th to name a replacement.
19: Several Democratic hopefuls have been jockeying for position. The U.S. is demanding Iran keep the Strait of Hormuz open and end all attacks on commercial shipping or face a harsh outcome. President Trump saying talks will continue, but the ceasefire is over. 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
29: A few widely scattered storms into this evening and partly cloudy overnight. A 6 on the WOKV weather meter, only dropping into the mid-70s. A hot and humid weekend. There'll be a few afternoon storms that develop tomorrow. Higher coverage than today as we reach the mid to upper 90s. Even better storm chances for Sunday from midday through the afternoon, but still topping out in the low to mid-90s. From the First Alert Weather Center, I'm Action News Jax's Chief Meteorologist Mike Burrish for 104.5 WOKV.
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14: I feel like we're on hour 6 right now. I'm Ken and Jenny. You're the best. Always great company. Jenny Fallon, who is not on my TV show this weekend, you will be on for the summer block party.
15: That's right.
14: In 2 weeks, it's Tom Shalhoub, who we love.
15: Yep.
14: Tom Shalhoub is great TV.
15: He is.
14: And he's great.
15: He's so funny and goofy.
14: Yes, and he's great live audience TV. Like, if you ever come to a taping of Fox News Saturday night, like, Shalhoub's walkouts are funny.
15: Oh, they're so funny.
14: He dances, because, you know, people clap along to the music during the commercial break. Yeah. He dances.
15: Yep.
14: He's great. So Shalhoub, Kennedy's going to be there. I think Danny Polishuk is on, and who we love. And Jeff Foxworthy.
15: Yeah.
14: That's the Foxworthy interview.
15: Yeah.
14: Jeff Foxworthy has a great laugh. You know his laugh.
15: Yep.
14: He is phenomenal. So that is the Fox News Saturday night summer block party, which doesn't actually air until July 25th. But right now, no time for time travel. Jenny and I sitting here in the studio having a Friday chit-chat about all things America. Something I brought up earlier in the week, and I don't think I spent enough time on it, even if I spent hours on it. The Trump accounts kicked off officially on the 4th of July. Every kid born between 2025 and 2028, now alive with $1,000 in the S&P 500.
15: That's incredible.
14: And according to the reporting, if you were to feed this thing $10 a week, $10 a week means $520 a year. Until your kid is 18, you have guaranteed your kid will be a millionaire at the age of 55.
15: Wow.
14: And you know what's bigger than that is I know there's a lot of people listening going, damn, I have a four-year-old. I missed that. But you didn't miss that. This conversation is your reminder that compounding interest is such a big deal for accumulating wealth in this country that just the difference between a 20-year-old and a 30-year-old, if you were a 20-year-old, that extra 10 years of compounding interest is worth nearly $500,000 in your wealth accumulation.
15: Mm-hmm.
14: So imagine what the extra 20 years is worth if you start saving for a kid right now.
15: Mm-hmm.
14: So I love this story so much. It got no sugar in the news because it was like, who did Graham Platner show his wang to?
15: Mm-hmm.
14: Are we going to blow up the gay Ayatollah again, which I understand are consequential things if you run a news network. But if you're listening to this radio show as a person, like starting a family and getting on their feet in life, there is no more important conversation to have than financial literacy, because ultimately that's the determining factor in everything you're trying to do in your life. Can we pay the bills?
15: Yep.
14: Can we keep the lights on? Do we have to move? Do I need a side job?
15: Yep.
14: You know, this is one of those ways where the brokest person listening can be the smartest person listening and finish up ahead of the other guy.
15: Oh, yeah.
14: Let's say you're a rat race person, which I don't think anybody should be, but let's assume you are a rat race person. You're competing. You got like siblings or friends or neighbors trying to be better than them. They might make $500,000 a year more than you. Okay. They might make $500 a year. You might make 30. Okay. You could end up with more money than them if you're smart about putting it away.
15: Because
14: oftentimes those people who make a lot of money spend a lot of money. They don't necessarily save a lot of money.
15: Right.
14: Or you have a good job, but you marry someone like I did who blows it all. I'm kidding.
15: Right.
14: My whole life is a giant Amazon box. In theory, you would think she was spending me at a house and home, but it all cost $2.18.
15: Yeah.
14: We're not paying people to make these dresses. What are we talking about here? Mow, get back in there. But the point is, the brokest guy listening to the show right now could guarantee his children $1 million.
15: Yeah.
14: If you literally opened up a Trump account. If you got a four-year-old, you aren't eligible, just open up an account. Throw your 10 bucks in there.
15: Do you want, just start one.
14: 10 bucks is literally one value meal that you probably are going to eat this week.
15: Mm-hmm.
14: You know, I understand. And I know some of you might say, well, then I'd have to go without for that meal. Then do it.
15: Well, yeah.
14: I mean, what, maybe that sucks.
15: Cook one extra meal instead of getting you know, something like that. Yeah. There's ways to try.
14: $10. Okay.
15: Yeah.
14: And believe me, I do not dismiss the significance of $10. Mm-hmm. We were very broke when I was a cab driver. I was not eating food. Like I was eating, I was buying dollar bananas. They were three for a dollar. And bringing two granola bars. That was a 12-hour workday. You'd get fun every 3 hours. Every 3 hours, you get a banana. Then on the 6th hour, you get a granola bar. Then on the 9th hour, you get a banana. Then on the 12th hour, you get a granola bar on the way back to the garage. That was my life. I was doing that.
15: Yeah.
14: Okay, and it's amazing because I didn't look like I was doing that.
15: Well, I know. I mean, even when I was in college and working my way through school, my meals were when I worked. I would make sure that I had shifts because then you could have a certain amount of things for free or I could get something for like 60% off, something like that. I'd pick like the kids meal and for like $2 I'd have dinner. Like, I mean,
14: yeah, it's amazing. But in the overall scheme of things, like even if you're not getting fed at work and you're feeding yourself outside, it is called sacrificing.
15: Yeah.
14: And that's what so many generations of Americans did to get ahead. The problem now for a lot of people is they are in a rat race and they open up Instagram and they see somebody sitting next to the window of a plane.
15: Yeah.
14: Without realizing that if you pulled wide on the camera, it's their dryer.
15: Yeah.
14: They're doing that shot where they fake the plane.
15: Yeah.
14: But the point is, don't worry about what everybody else is doing. This is truly a way to help yourself. I wish it got more coverage in the media because the whole idea of financial literacy and bettering your life for the next version of you who gets it is oddly missing from political discourse.
15: Yeah.
14: I think one of the reasons why is people were smarter and a little more self-reliant 10 or 20 years ago. Mm-hmm. So maybe they didn't need to teach this in home ec.
15: Yeah, but don't you think they should?
14: Yes, 100%.
15: I think now,
14: yes.
15: Like, I really do. I think there should be something, you know, that tax, like the whole financial literacy, but like just what you were saying too, like somebody to really try to like get into these kids' heads that constant comparison. Mm-hmm. You're not like, and I heard something, and I'm sure it's been said a ton of times too. It's like when you compare yourself to somebody online, you're comparing your reality to their highlight reel.
14: Yes.
15: And that's a good point. No one is, you know, yeah. There's a few people who have made content showing.
14: You know Tom Papa, the comic?
15: Yeah, of course.
14: He's a great favorite. He's like, how you guys doing? You crushing it? You crushing it on the gram every day? Are you maxing out, crushing it?
15: That's so funny.
14: And he's like, you know, nobody's crushing
15: it. Yeah. It's so true. There's very few content creators who have made like their thing showing how flawed.
14: Yeah.
15: Like this one girl, she's so great. She's like, you know, I'm here to show you what like real houses look like. Blah, blah, blah. She's like, oh, look at this mess. This has been here for 3 days. Ah. And like, you know, so it's funny. It's like a little bit of like, okay, let's bring everybody back to reality here.
14: Yeah, man. And the truth is, again, you can really hook yourself up long term, hook your kids up long term. You don't need a lot of money. That's the, and right. To be honest with you, I didn't know that.
15: Like, no,
14: when I was a
15: no.
14: young kid, I had money that I could have invested, and technically I did, but it was at a blackjack table.
15: Or a car.
14: Imagine
15: or
14: if all the money I blew gambling before I met you was in like a stock market, we'd be loaded.
15: Yeah.
14: I could afford to leave you. Holy hell. As it stands, I'm like two contracts away. I'm busting my ass over
15: here. Listen, keep making it. I get half of it.
14: Hey, girl. Jenny Phil is shaking me down. But the point is, that's a conversation that we should be having more of, because like when people keep saying, especially on the socialism side of things, mm-hmm. like, you know, the government needs to give you this. You know, they've got to, you know, give you free health care. They've got to, you know, free child care. They got to give you free college.
15: Yeah.
14: Government's got to help you buy your house. You know, all of those things.
15: Yeah.
14: None of that is necessary. Mm-hmm. If you put yourself in a greater position to succeed. But the government doesn't have that conversation, because the people pushing big government codependency don't want you to be self-sufficient.
15: No.
14: That's the point.
15: Right.
14: It's the biggest argument against welfare, is they were like, do you understand you're going to subsidize so much poverty that there are going to be generations of people who lose their resolve to fight through adversity?
15: Yeah.
14: Because they go, well, if we just break up and quit, we have a check coming.
15: Yeah.
14: I mean, I know people... legitimately know people who adopt babies because they get money from the government.
15: Oh, yeah.
14: And it doesn't necessarily mean they're spending the money on the babies.
15: Right.
14: It just means they're adopting a lot of babies, getting a lot of money. Now they have a big mess. They basically have a bus terminal of a house.
15: Yeah.
14: But that poverty-stricken bus terminal is putting $30,000 a month in their pocket.
15: Yeah.
14: Now, I'll give them credit because they're at least adopting babies. I also know other people that are opening daycares with no babies in them.
15: Well, you know, it's a big problem all the way around, too, because I actually knew somebody a long time ago whose mother fell in hard times. And that's what...
14: Yeah.
15: You know, those government assistants, they're for, like, they're a safety net.
14: Yes.
15: And she ended up having to use these benefits, but was trying so hard to work her way out of it, and was working really hard, taking extra jobs, like doing all of this, and got promoted at her job. I think she was working at a grocery store, but so she had health insurance for her two kids. She was a single mom.
14: Yeah.
15: And working really hard, really did not want to be on this. The pride was like, I don't want the help, but she had a family to support.
14: Yeah.
15: So she worked her way up and got to be a manager, but still put her at, like, she was going to struggle. She was going to make more money, but they were going to take her benefits. If she went off, they were going to take her health insurance away.
14: Wow.
15: If she took this raise. So instead of trying to be able to work her way off of it, she's like, she didn't take the raise because then she couldn't afford if she got more money, she couldn't pay for the insurance. And instead of finding a way to easily transition out, it's like they almost keep you on it.
14: Incentivized poverty.
15: Yeah.
14: It's a real thing.
15: Yeah.
14: We're talking to Jenny Phelan, and we were talking about the Trump accounts. It went into effect July the 4th. I was playing these clips all week long. Dana Bash on CNN praised them. CNBC was like, yeah, this is phenomenal. And the truth is, if you're listening right now, if you have a newborn kid, go download the Trump account app. It's actually really easy to use. All you have to do, when you apply for a Social Security card for your newborn, it's the same place now where you'll get your Trump account.
15: Wow.
14: It's seeded with $1,000, but the Dell family is giving you an extra $250. There's two other grants. One is for $324, one is for $200. But the point is, if that, say, $1,700 went into an account today for a newborn baby, if it's not touched, it's worth about 10 grand at the age of 18. But if it's funded regularly, it's worth 50 grand.
15: Wow.
14: If it's funded $10 a week through the age of 18, it'll mature to be worth nearly $200,000 by the time they're 30. And if it's continuously funded at $10 a week till they're 55 years old, they will have $1 million.
15: That's
14: now, again,
15: wild.
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14: Bottom of the ninth of Fox Across America with Jimmy Failla. Jenny Failla in studio for the full hour this time next week. You can meet Jenny Failla in person.
15: That's
14: we
15: right.
14: We will be out in Monterey. Hey, girl. Mm-hmm. We're going to be at the Golden State Theater in Monterey next Friday night, July the 17th. Saturday the 18th, the Uptown Theater in Napa. Hot damn. We're going to see William and Kyle.
15: I'm excited.
14: That's a big damn deal.
15: Yep.
14: We've never had a bad second with William and Kyle.
15: No, never.
14: Do you remember last year after the Hannity shows, we went to Barfly in Safety
15: right.
14: Harbor, Florida?
15: Mm-hmm.
14: Your parents were there.
15: Yep.
14: Lincoln and I discovered lobster quesadillas.
15: Yeah, you did.
14: How amazing was that night? There's nobody's company I enjoy more than William and Kyle.
15: Yep.
14: So that's next Saturday night, Napa Uptown Theater. And then we'll be off the grid, undisclosed location. I'm not going to talk about it.
15: Yep.
14: But July the 25th is our last stop out in California.

0: California. That's the Grove in Anaheim. Tickets to all of those shows, foxacrossamerica.com. But right now, you don't have to fly to Monterey to see Jenny. She is right here dragging down my show in studio. My favorite story of the week. This may or may not come up on Fox News Saturday night. An inmate, prison inmate in Michigan, copped to smuggling wine in her vagina.
1: Oh, man.
0: They call it the prison pocket in some parts. But my question to you, and answer this honestly, guys, this is on thesmokinggun.com. This is where I found the story. So if you want to look it up yourself, you can. Jenny, I'm going to ask you in a second to look at the computer monitor.
1: Okay.
0: And tell me if you believe this prison inmate has a vagina.
1: Oh, okay.
0: Can you take a look when you're ready? Take your time. You can get off the mic if you need to.
1: No.
0: That is the prison inmate. Smuggling. Yes. I want to go out on a limb and say it might have been the back pocket, if you will. I don't know that there is a front pocket on this person. Guys, thesmokinggun.com. Recognizing that the 12.5% proof was in the pudding, a Michigan woman pled guilty to trying to smuggle into jail wine that was hidden inside her body, according to court records. Before its discovery, the unopened bottle of Cupcake Vineyards Pinot Grigio, you had that, was stored inside the vagina of Monique Megashiani. I do not believe that is Monique Megashiani. That is a man, baby.
1: Yeah, that's a misprint. That has to be a misprint. Somebody.
0: Either that's the wrong photo.
1: Yeah.
0: That is no way.
1: That's what I mean. My follow-up question, regular size bottle or the liter?
0: Now, listen, if that really is a woman.
1: Yeah.
0: Okay. And that wine was inside her hoo-ha.
1: Oh, my gosh.
0: I'm going to go out on a limb and say that's the only thing that's ever been in there. I'm not trying to be mean, but Jenny.
1: No. Yeah.
0: She looks like my man, Eddie, who comes to all the TV
1: tapings. Yeah.
0: She looks like Eddie at Langan.
1: Yeah.
0: If I see Eddie at the taping Saturday night, I'm going to show him this picture and ask him if he recently pled guilty.
1: Brother or sister.
0: And that doesn't mean he looks like a woman. He doesn't.
1: No, he doesn't.
0: He doesn't look anything like a woman.
1: No.
0: But you know who else doesn't look like
1: this
0: a woman?
1: This person.
0: So here's my next question. Uh-huh. Because, like, when you are smuggling alcohol into prison in your hoo-ha, it is literally a one-shot deal. Okay? You only get booked once.
1: Yeah.
0: I mean, listen, I'm sure you enjoy it because they probably don't serve booze in there. Is that what it is?
1: I guess so. But don't they make it? Like, if I watch any of those movies, they figure out how to make hooch in a toilet or
0: cologne
1: something like that.
0: With some,
1: they get very scientific.
0: Potatoes, you can squeeze the alcohol.
1: Yeah.
0: I want to believe they do, but I can't imagine.
1: But again, how do you walk? Like the guy with the arsonist, there's like, I need to see like not only a police lineup of this, but I want to see like how, you know, in that episode of Reno and she makes him do the drunk walk.
0: Yeah.
1: I need to see these people walk.
0: You know what kind of full circle moment we're having? I spent the whole week bashing Grand Platner for spanking the monkey in a porta potty.
1: Yeah.
0: But as we sit here on a Friday, one guy cut his nuts off and used them to start a fire.
1: Yeah.
0: This gal put a bottle of wine in her hoo-ha.
1: Yeah.
0: Grand Platner 2028, I think. He might be the most normal.
1: Yeah, I was going to say, not even
0: all
1: top
0: of this,
1: 10 weird stories.
0: He didn't even make the medal podium.
1: No.
0: After all, my God, what happened, America? We're better than this. Jenny Fallon. Oh, I can't imagine this time next week we got to do some live stand-up comedy. Link Man's going to open the show.
1: Yeah.
0: Isn't it fun watching him do a show?
1: It so is. He's so comfortable.
0: Yeah.
1: And it's funny to watch that because he definitely gets that from you.
0: Yeah.
1: It's just
0: sweet,
1: pretty
0: though.
1: Cute to watch.
0: When
1: yeah.
0: we were in San Luis Obispo and Lincoln opened the show, and as he was walking on, somebody goes, Clark Rams.
1: Yeah. And he's like, hell yeah, Clark Rams.
0: And then he just did his jokes. Then we got to Vegas and there were porn stars and drag queens and magicians.
1: Oh, right.
0: And
1: I forgot about that.
0: How amazing was that?
1: Yeah.
0: My man Chuck from Payday Loans hanging out. We have the most outrageous time on the road because we do the show. We meet all of you amazing people. And then we usually go, if we're in California, to like an In-N-Out Burger and eat within an inch of our lives and do something and talk about the show and all the fun stuff. So I'm excited to do that. I get to share the Fela family with you maniacs next week in California. They'll probably be on the road again this fall. I'm not sure when because Lincoln has college.
1: Yeah.
0: Jenny might come on the road.
1: Yeah.
0: I'm going to bring you on stage like Ainsley Earhart.
1: You're going to have, Ainsley.
0: Ainsley brought herself on stage at the Hannity shows. You can just pull an Ainsley and just walk on stage.
1: I think she has a little more pull than me.
0: She's face of Fox and Friends, song and dance. But that's not nothing, Jenny Fallon. You're here. You're on fire. You're on two shows. You have a media. And think about that, Jenny. Like, I wanted to work in showbiz my whole life. Wanted to do radio, wanted to do TV. and put about 20 years in to get exposure in either one.
1: Uh-huh.
0: You've just managed.
1: I didn't want to do either.
0: And now you're on TV and radio constantly.
1: Whose fault is that?
0: Jenny Fela. I guess
1: mine. Not mine.
0: Yeah.
1: I don't ask.
0: Jenny Fela sleeping her way to the middle.
1: When are you going to get there?
0: That's enough out of you, Jenny. I'm just doing fine. Tomorrow night, next time you'll see me, weather and news permitting tonight on the Sean Hannity program, but sometimes news breaks.
1: Yep.
0: Sometimes Trump gets a little mad at the Ayatollah. Like, the one thing we've learned is that Trump is a nice guy because he didn't bomb the Ayatollah during Pride Month. That convinced me the Ayatollah being gay was true.
1: Yeah.
0: Because Trump is magnanimous in victory, and how he usually, like, everyone who calls him a Nazi, he hires.
1: Yeah.
0: And
1: yep.
0: Like, that whole thing. So I think he really gave the Ayatollah Pride Month. He did the stayed out of the way, but he is first week of July
1: now.
0: Bombs away. It has not been pretty. So news permitting, I'll be on Hannity tonight, and assuming we haven't turned Tehran into a parking lot. Fox News Saturday night, tomorrow night, Mike Baker, Gianno Caldwell, Aaron Berg, Tiffany Smiley, an embarrassment of television riches. But this show, this radio embarrassment is over. Now, Jenny did great. Did it go fast?
1: So fast.
0: This was really like the fastest hour of radio I've ever done. Like in theory, because we've covered 700 topics. We did serious news like the Trump accounts.
1: Yep.
0: We did the arsonist cutting his nuts off.
1: Yep.
0: Which, by the way, reminds me of the John Wayne Bobbitt story. Do you remember when John Wayne Bobbitt got his nuts cut off?
1: Yeah.
0: And they found it on the news.
1: Yeah.
0: And the cop famously asked, is this it? and the running
1: joke. How many others?
0: Yeah, how many dongs? Just... Do you find on a street corner in this day and age? But that's another question for another time. The show is over. Pay up. Get out. Happy Friday. Jenny Fela, you know her. You love her. We will see you all on TV this weekend. Either way, have the best weekend allowable by law. Go enjoy your unique American privilege. Be a Republican, be a Democrat, or as Lincoln says,
1: just don't be a Jimmy Fela.
0: Oh, that's enough out of you, Jenny Fela.
2: Get her out. Get her out of here.
0: Seriously.
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10: A potential snag in the peace deal. I'm Lisa Lacera, Fox News. Qatari mediators are in Iran as the U.S. continues talks with Tehran But there's one condition.
11: The Trump administration demanding that Iran issue a public statement agreeing to stop firing on commercial ships and declaring the Strait of Hormuz open. Three U.S. officials say the message was sent to Tehran through regional mediators. President Trump has agreed to continue talks with the regime, but maintains a ceasefire is over for now.
10: Fox's Kevin Cork, though. President Trump said earlier this week there will be no wider conflict in Iran. The White House says President Trump is taking executive action to change the makeup of the Election Assistance Commission. That agency distributes federal grants to states, tests voting systems, and maintains the national voter registration forms. This comes after a Supreme Court ruling last month that gives the president authority to fire members of independent agency boards. Maine Democrat Graham Plattner has formally filed the paperwork to withdraw his bid for Senate after a former girlfriend accused him of sexual assault earlier this week. The state's Democratic Party has said it'll hold a convention to choose a replacement.
12: Maine Democratic Senate hopefuls trying to claim Graham Plattner's policy mantle. Candidates aim to capture Plattner's priorities, but without the baggage. However, Plattner's political immolation isn't deterring progressives. The Democratic Socialists of America soon released their policy platform. They plan to nix the Senate, upend the presidency, and pack the court. How about pick the court? Letting Congress choose the justices.
10: Fox's Chad Pergram. A federal appeals court has rejected an effort to defend the Texas Dream Act, leaving in place a ruling that ended a longstanding state law that allowed some undocumented students to pay in-state tuition at public colleges and universities. 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
23: Widely scattered storms will come to an end. Warm and muggy overnight with temperatures in the 70s to 6 on the WOKV weather meter. Partly sunny, hot and humid for Saturday with a few afternoon storms developing. It'll be heavy in spots with highs in the mid-90s. From the First Alert Weather Center, I'm Action News Jack's Chief Meteorologist Mike Burrish for 104.5 WOKV.
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28: Oh, hey, everybody. Glad you're joining us today on Florida's Voice. My name is Drew Steele. Big D on the other side of the glass. We got Nina in the breaking newsroom and you hanging out with us at FL Voice News on YouTube, Rumble X, Facebook, and Instagram. But truth be told, and it's an honest show on this Friday, Luya to you. You're not going to get a Friday, Luya out of D because D's got the week off. As a matter of fact, I think Nina, is this right? Does he have a couple of weeks off? How did he do that? He's got a couple of weeks off. Wow. All right. So we won't be hearing from D for a little while, but that's okay. When he comes back, he probably won't shut up. So that's how that kind of works. Indeed, as Nina said, you got it. All right. Coming up on the program, a lot to discuss on this Friday, Luya, to you, including, can New York City be in any worse hands than Zoran Mamdani? I mean, because everybody knows, first of all, that, yeah, okay, yeah.
29: His name is Zoran. He is a commie.
28: You betcha. And so when you think of not only the fact that he wants to decide, I guess, where all the boroughs in the New York City area have the presence of all of these different groups, different enclaves, ethnic enclaves, and somehow he leaves out the Italians. Well, let's just put it this way, along with the Irish and the Jewish community. And let's just say that if you're going to make believe like Little Italy doesn't exist, they're going to have something to say about it. And they do. And we got the audio, and it's really fun. It's the kind of thing where I grew up in New York, so everybody that I'm going to play audio from today sounds like somebody in my family. And it's kind of like even my mom, who would say, I can't believe this guy did this. What are we going to do today now? How are we going to talk about this today? How are you going to bring this up? Because your family is very upset about this. Can you get me a coffee and water and maybe a, I don't know. And anyway, the point is that all of that is to come. And then it even gets worse from there because Mamdani did something that nobody thought that a mayor in New York City would do. And let's just say that when he did this and had someone in the Mamdani administration, I guess, do this, it kind of goes against the United States, like literally. And I hate to use the word literally, but it does. So we'll have that coming up in just a minute. Also, a couple of other things that are going on. We found out earlier this morning this news.
30: Even after the latest rounds of fighting.
31: This comes as a new Israeli intel report reveals another plot to assassinate President Trump.
32: So here we go again. Benjamin Hall joins us live from...
28: Yeah, so we got the guy that joined him live and talk about this.
33: Thanks, Brian and Emily. Yesterday we saw Iran continue to launch strikes towards U.S. military sites in Bahrain, in Qatar, in Kuwait. And the big question now is, will the U.S. respond to those strikes? Remember, President Trump has said that they will do so 20-1 for any Iranian strikes. And they have been doing so all week. We've seen dozens of attacks across Iran, but so far today, we haven't seen any military action. And President Trump still saying the diplomatic channel does still remain open.
28: Yeah.
33: All this being said, as you just pointed out, Israel now sharing intelligence with D.C., showing that Iran has developed a new plot to assassinate President Trump. And there were numerous banners at the Ayatollah's funeral.
28: So there were numerous banners at the Ayatollah's funeral. And what does it say?
33: Just this morning, calling for President Trump's death.
30: Happening.
28: Yeah. And if you're looking at the screen at FL Voice News on YouTube, Rumble X, Facebook, and Instagram, and there it is, basically says that we're going to take out the president. But they use other words, but it's a family show, and let's just put it this way, kids. I'm not going to say it. But anyway, the point is that, yeah, they do want to do that. So ongoing talks. The U.S. strikes Iran once again. The ceasefire is pretty much toast. Is there anything to talk about? We're told that Iran wants desperately to talk once again. It's a funny thing how when you have a lot of U.S. bombs that are dropping all over facilities and areas where you have the opportunity to attack, but you can't because most of those facilities are getting destroyed. Next thing you know, it's like, hey, can we talk? Well, we've already been through this. Yeah, we've done this. And hopefully that's going to be the mood. Is we've already been through this, and now we just have to figure out how we're going to get somebody else to come along and decide that internally enough is enough. And really, if you think about it, with Iran, that's what it is. You got Iran caught plotting a new assassination attempt on the president. You've got these strikes towards U.S. military bases that they did in Bahrain and Qatar and Kuwait. And the president saying 20-1, we're going to strike back. As of right now, it's been pretty quiet, but just wait. And then the other side of it is, while all of this is going on, well, you have a regime that wants to continue to fight against us. And by the way, for those that don't know, they'll lose. And thinking that they can play this long game. And I think the president and the cabinet have figured out that, look, as long as we can get Iran blocked, but other countries and other places can move through the straits freely, and you can get some of that oil moving, and we can do a blockade specifically there against Iran, that maybe we can continue to keep those prices low, that we can continue to have ships moving. And when all of this is taking place, the possibility that maybe, possibly, there's somebody in the regime who's willing to, not like a like leadership, but underneath, that's like, look, we can't, maybe the people that we've been negotiating with, all right, we got to do something here and figure out a way where we now are going to get rid of that side of the regime and what they're thinking and get to a little more of, hey, we don't want to fight anymore. We got you. Okay, let's sign this thing and let's call it a peace deal. So we'll see whether or not that's going to be happening. Yeah, I don't know where you get a lot of that talk about, you know, death to America and the taking the life of President Trump. I wonder where you get all of that from. Hey, here's somebody from the Democrat Socialists of America. Hold on a second. Is that right?
0: It's a DSA.
3: Democratic Socialists.
0: Let's wreck this place.
4: Through an international effort to pressure.
28: Yeah, that's a DSA update. Hey, listen to this guy.
5: It should not be controversial to say death to U.S. imperialism. The United States and the Israelis started a war with Iran by assassinating their head of state. The fight for a better world starts with fighting U.S. imperialism on any front where it might rear its head.
28: That's James Ray. He's a Philly DSA leader. He sounds really nice.
5: Starts with withdrawing U.S. forces. It should not be controversial to say...
28: Yeah.
5: Death to U.S. imperialism.
28: And death to the U.S. empire. Really? It shouldn't be? It is in a lot of different ways. You know, the death part is really something that sticks in our craw. That kind of thing. Like, yeah, no. So that's a DSA member named James. He's in Philly. And he wears one of those cool caps. Nina, what do you call that cap that he's wearing? Do you see what he's wearing? What's that called? I forget. Like, what's the terminology for... By the way... It has "you are on native land" stitched in it. So get that at your local Walmart. Is that it's called a beanie? Is that what it is? All right. So he's wearing a beanie with a "you are on native land" stitched in it. No, thanks. So, yeah, we don't like that that kind of talk. Just saying around here. What else do we have going on in Florida's Voice? Hit me. Some Florida stories. All right. How about this one from Laura Loomer, who put this out on her website, Loomered. This might be a concern. I don't know how many of you know this, but we've got some big races coming up across the state, some primaries that are very, very important, not just the gubernatorial primary, where we've got a little bit of James Fishback news coming up. Also, whether or not there is going to be a debate. There's not going to be a debate. There's not going to be a debate. Congressman Byron Donalds is not going to be debating anybody. So here's what you do now. Now that you know what is going to happen, instead of focusing on what isn't going to happen, take your time, figure out who it is you want to vote for, go out, find all the social media clips and anything else you can find on the candidates, go to their website, study it up, and then once you have it, pick somebody. There you go. You don't have to wait for a debate. It's not like, is there something, I don't know, maybe I missed it. Is there something in the Florida bylaws when it comes to elections? Is there some kind of fine print that I missed that... Oh, wait, here it is. You are not allowed to vote in the state of Florida unless there is a debate. If no debate, please leave. Oh, it doesn't say that. Like, there's nothing like that at all. So just do your due diligence. Do the work. Don't let somebody else tell you who you should or shouldn't vote for. Find out where they stand on the issues. If it resonates with you, boom, there you go. That's what you do. Now, in certain places across the state, there are some who are looking for your vote in the primary, the GOP primary. And CD 14 is a very interesting place right now, where you have a bunch of candidates, including a congressional candidate named Mike Beltran. From what I understand, Mike Beltran was in the Florida State House, is that right, for three terms? Now, Laura Loomer is suggesting on the website that he's been registered to vote in New York since 2002, and he voted there in 2005. Does he know? Does he understand how the voting thing works? Like, it's kind of the same thing that we've got going on with, well, kind of, sort of, with James Fishback, and whether or not it's true. Did he vote in D.C.? Did he not vote in D.C. At a time period that is less than 7 years from when he's allowed to do something like that? And there's a lawsuit going on. We'll get to all of that coming up in just a second. Records from the state of New York show Beltran voted in the 25 New York City mayoral race. Well, there are no statewide elections in Florida in 25. The fact that Beltran cast a ballot in another state roughly a year before asking Sunshine State voters to send him to Congress is at minimum a bad look. But maybe even worse, the negative optics is on Laura Loomer's site. According to the New York City Board of Elections records, Mike Beltran has been registered to vote as a Brooklyn at a Brooklyn address since 2002. Can you do that? Like, is that a thing? I don't think that's a thing. But it is a thing, maybe, apparently, allegedly, according to Laura Loomer, for congressional candidate Mike Beltran, who might have to explain how this worked. How could you vote in the 25 New York City elections? And, I mean, I don't know. He claims to be a registered Republican, she says. He voted in the mayoral race. Who he voted for, I don't know. I'm not really sure, but the point is that he did that, and that has some people scratching their heads. Like, wow. According to Orange County election records, Beltran registered to vote in Florida in 2010, voted in numerous Orange County elections through 2013, was later elected to the Florida House in 2018, served until 24. Searching Florida's statewide voter database using the information listed on Beltran's own official Florida House biography page returns a pink error box stating, quote, no record found because the record does not exist, blah, blah, blah, blah, blah. And this begs the question of transparency about a Florida voting record, a New York voting record. I don't know. I'm not sure. So the question becomes, how does a Florida Republican in the 14th Congressional District decide that I'm going to vote for someone who I'm not sure understands where they can and can't vote or should and shouldn't vote? I mean, the allegiance thing, you know, maybe to the state, the fact that you're in the Florida House. I don't know how this works. Laura Loomer had it on her site. I don't know the details. Maybe by Monday we can get more details on this. But the last time I checked, it's just not a good look. So there's that. And do we have one more story? I'm going to wait till later for some of the other Florida stories because we got a lot of other things to talk about. Let's move on here. All right. I don't know if you know this as well, but we might as well talk about it. The Department of War on Friday, that's today, released a fourth tranche of declassified, unidentified anomalous phenomena, or UAP, adding military reports, historical investigations. So there's more out there. You like the talk of UFOs and UAPs, and I don't know what's going on up there. And I watched some of the video. I don't know why I said seen, but that's weird. I seen some of the videos there on social media, and I could tell you it's confusing. Like, I'm not really sure. Like, one thing looks like a big two-level group of something or others hovering over very, very clearly. Of course, it could be, I don't know, a bundle of balloons from, like, Party City or something like that. Is there still a Party City? Does that exist? Nina, is there still a Party City? I have no idea. But anyway, I mean, that's, if you're having a party, might as well go to a city. So the point is I don't know, but they've released even more information published on the government's dedicated portal. The latest release includes documents dating from 1948 to 2020. Multiple federal agencies, including the Department of Energy, the Air Force, the Navy, the FBI, NASA. And it spans Cold War investigations, Project Sign, Project Blue Book records, military pilot reports. And one of the more interesting was in 1996, a NASA image capturing from the space shuttle an unidentified object from orbit. Also, a transcript of a 1949 Los Alamos conference where military and Atomic Energy Commission officials discussed aerial phenomena, and a 2019 Navy pilot report describing a fast-moving rectangular object that experienced aviators were unable to identify. So, a couple of things come to mind for me personally. Number one, we got to worry about AI and robots eating our face soon enough. Now we got to throw in the UAPs and stuff like that. Do you really have to do that? The second thing is, has anybody noticed at all that the discussion about UFOs, which has come up, is interesting? People are like, ooh, the beginning of the tranche of materials that were released recently were talked about a lot. You know, the investigations and the things we didn't know and the things we thought we did and conspiracy theories that maybe had become conspiracy facts and maybe the religious implications to all of this. And now everybody's like, hey, where are we going to dinner tonight? Have you noticed that? It's kind of like, okay. Like, we're kind of getting used to it. Which sometimes feels like the plan, right? That you kind of have to release things enough so people are like, where are we going to dinner, instead of focusing primarily on it. And it could be for one of two reasons. Either you're trying to get the information out, trying to calm people down and realize that there's really not a whole lot you can do about it. If there's going to be aliens that are here or around, or they're already here, or they're going to eat our face soon with some kind of spaceship or whatever it is, you're not going to stop it. And then the second part is, well, maybe there's something even bigger than that that's going to be released. So we're kind of easing you in until we drop the big one. The information, that is. So, I don't know. I'm not sure which one it is, but it's Friday, so I thought I would talk a little bit about UFOs, but that's really all I want to talk about. All right, 866-588-8303 is the phone number. So let's mention a little bit about what's going on in New York City. Let's talk about, do you want to talk about, all right, let's bring this up first, because this came up yesterday, didn't get a chance to talk about it. So Mayor Zoran Mamdani is, all right, we know.
7: His name is Zoran, he is a commie, with a sickle in his hand, he came from a foreign land.
28: Okay, stop. So Zoran Mamdani was putting out a New York City immigrant enclaves map. Now, some might be like, why? Why are you putting out an immigration neighborhood map, like talking about different places like Little Africa and Staten Island and Little Albania on Fordham Road and Little Caribbean on Project, in Prospect Park and Little Ecuador and Little India and all of these? I guess to show the cultural diversity that is around the city in the five boroughs. Now, after all of this, you come to find out that they somehow, amongst them, the people who were putting all of this together, ignored historic places like Little Italy and notable Irish and Jewish immigrant places. How do you do that? And especially for me personally, as a Sicilian, Little Italy, how do you forget? And all the years growing up, going there, and my grandfather, who came to this country through Ellis Island, where I can see the book. I can literally go to Ellis Island and be like, there's grandpa's name right there. That kind of thing. And knowing how he worked so hard, both my grandparents working very hard to save up enough money so that they could have the rest of the family come over to this country so they can live the American dream. And don't forget this, to be an American citizen. Yeah, it meant something. It still does. And so you left it out. The mayor is like, I think today he made a comment on that. I think he was asked about it. I don't have the video. I'll find it later if we care that much. Where he was pretty much like, we'll get around to fixing it. I mean, it's too late now. You've already put it out. It's the kind of thing where Democrats do that hit and run journalism or the hit and run attacks where Nancy Pelosi will say, there's a racist in Congress. There's a Republican. He's a racist. Talks racist. Are you kidding me? We got to get rid of the racist. What's his name? Let's talk about something else. Like, why did you do that? You know why?
8: Bowl of doggy dick.
28: Because that's what you are. That's what you do, allegedly. All right. I'm sorry. Sometimes in my ear, the newsroom corrects me. We have to be nice to people. Sometimes it's not the people that are not nice. It's the politics. That's all. The people can be very, very nice. I don't know about Nancy Pelosi, though. Sometimes I feel like we can do that. But the point is that you got the mayor who's saying, we'll get around to fixing it. People that are very upset about this. And I know that because there was a video of someone going into New York.
9: You are not a New Yorker. You have no clue.
10: I'm Isabella Redjai, and today...
28: Wait a minute. Stop it. What was... Okay. You're not a New Yorker, and you don't have a clue. Well, maybe we can round out this segment with a little bit of the New Yorkers in Little Italy who are very upset about this. As long as there's no cussing, I think we'll be just fine. Although I'm not really sure. I know if it was someone in Brooklyn where my family lives and you had them on camera, it's a long shot as to whether or not they'll be able to go through a couple of sentences without a cuss word. Just saying, not me, but them. Let's see. How about this?
9: I don't consider you to be my mayor.
11: I think it's disgraceful for what he's doing. He's got to be fair to everybody, yeah. And he's not fair to everybody. He's not fair to the Jewish people, which he makes everybody notice he's not fair to the Jewish people. He's not fair to the Irish people. And now he hates the Italians. For what reason? What do we do to them that he should hate us?
12: They always sort of pushed us to the side. I got it. Yeah. In other words, Little Italy, they take care of their own problems. And we're always pushed aside. And I think it's about time that we have to be firm about this. Yeah. Otherwise, we'll totally be forgotten.
13: If you understand what took place here over 100 years ago, between 1880 and 1920, when the mass migration of Italian immigrants first came, this was the stepping...

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7: Fox News, I'm Carmen Roberts. The U.S. demands Iran publicly state that the Strait of Hormuz is open and that Tehran won't attack ships anymore.
8: President Trump posted that Iran requested more talks, but the United States has stated to them in no uncertain terms that the ceasefire is over.
7: Fox's Mike Tobin in Tel Aviv. Still, President Trump says the U.S. would continue talks aimed at putting a permanent end to the war. U.S. crude closed about 1% lower today at $71.41 a barrel. And the race is on in Maine to find a Democratic candidate for the U.S. Senate.
9: Maine Democratic Senate hopefuls trying to claim Graham Platner's policy mantle. Candidates aim to capture Platner's priorities, but without the baggage.
7: Fox's Chad Pergram. Platner filed paperwork today to officially end his campaign.
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9: Widely scattered storms will come to an end. Warm and muggy overnight with temperatures in the 70s to 6 on the WOKV weather meter. Partly sunny, hot and humid for Saturday with a few afternoon storms developing. It'll be heavy in spots with highs in the mid-90s. From the First Alert Weather Center, I'm Action News Jack's Chief Meteorologist Mike Burrish for 104.5 WOKV.
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10: And there's AP Anita Padilla. She's got the latest for us, what they're working on. What's up?
17: Topping the news right now, Drew, President Donald Trump declaring a fragile ceasefire between the United States and Iran to be over. But he says American officials will continue talks as both sides face pressure to avoid a wider war. This is your top story right now here at Florida's Voice. I'm Anita Padilla. The announcement comes as the conflict between the U.S. and Iran continues to escalate, with the U.S. carrying out multiple rounds of airstrikes against Iranian targets, including military sites, air defense systems, and key infrastructure there. The strikes follow Iranian attacks on shipping in the strategic Strait of Hormuz, which is a critical route for global energy trade. Iran has responded with strikes against U.S. bases and interests in Gulf countries, including Bahrain, Kuwait, and Qatar. The conflict began earlier this year. In Florida news, the FBI is offering a $150,000 reward for information leading to the arrest and conviction of a woman who's wanted in connection with a massive COVID-19 relief fraud case. Authorities say Elaine and Jean Esco is accused of helping orchestrate a scheme that fraudulently obtained more than $32 million in federal pandemic relief funds. Investigators allege that scheme involved more than 90 fraudulent applications for programs, including the Paycheck Protection Program, economic injury disaster loans, and other COVID relief programs. The FBI says she was last seen in Palm Beach County, and she should be considered a flight risk. If you have information about where she might be, the FBI is asking you to contact them. And finally, a unique conservation competition, giving participants a chance to win big money, helping out to protect the Florida Everglades. This is only if you're brave, though. An annual Florida Python Challenge underway right now, and $25,000 is at stake in total prizes for those who help remove invasive Burmese pythons. The top prize goes to the person who removes the most pythons during the competition. That'll get you $10,000 and a grand prize. Additional prizes are available for the longest python removed. And winners are also in the categories of the professional, the novice, and the military divisions. So if you're brave enough, like I said, get out there.
10: Yeah.
17: Wildlife officials say Burmese pythons have caused major declines in some native Everglade species. And participants, you got to register. It's kicked off today at 12:01 a.m. and it runs till the 19th. You do have to go through required training before you can compete. All right, that's a look at your headlines at 3:35. I'll be back in our next hour with more national news. Anita Padilla, your news director here at Florida's Voice, Drew, back over to you.
10: All right, AP in the Florida's Voice newsroom. Anytime you want to check out the stories that they are working on there, you can go to flvoicenews.com. That's Florida's Voice, the website. All right, let's see what else we've got going on. Well, the President of the United States recently was talking about the importance of the Save America Act. He was on Air Force One making his way back from Turkey, and he said,
18: "It's a very good question. See, I'm a big fan of many bills, but I'm a much bigger fan of
19: the most important bill. It's called the Save America Act. It's voter ID.
20: Yes.
19: Proof of citizenship.
20: Yes.
19: And it's no mail-in ballots, other than it would be very, you know, easy on this, frankly. But military, illness, disability, vacations, you can't get there, you're away, business. But other than that, you should go and vote.
10: Yeah, so the president was bringing that up on Air Force One. And if you look at your screen, NFL Voice News on YouTube, Rumble X, Facebook, and Instagram, I believe that is the seal of the state of New Jersey. Is that right? And why is that there? Well, New Jersey's in the news because the RNC is suing New Jersey's Democrat Secretary of State. Why? I know this is going to sound crazy. Hold on to your hats, everybody. And if you're not wearing a hat, hold on to your hair. And if, well, I don't want to make a joke about that. Anyway, the point is that here it is, the Secretary of State there in New Jersey, Democrat, apparently was letting people vote who never lived in the state, like never lived there. So the question then becomes, is New Jersey the only state? Because, you know, when you've got Democrats, Democrats, election cheating. It seems like there's a rhythm to it, and it seems like it's almost true, almost always, for a lot of people. Well, that's what we believe. And the RNC is suing the New Jersey Democrat Secretary of State. New Jersey allows non-residents who have never lived in New Jersey to register and vote in state's elections. So when the president's like, can we do something about securing elections in the Save America Act? It's okay. Is that okay with you guys? Yeah, it's okay with the majority of American citizens. Citizens. And we want to get this done, please. And then the bigger question is, are there other states that are doing this? Blue states that were having the same issue going on? You know, there are blue states like, well, places like Oregon, who we find out there are tons of fraudulent or non-existent voter registrations. And I think last night on CNN, it was Scott Jennings and crew. I don't know if that's the show. Is the show Scott Jennings and crew? No, it's Abby Phillips there. And it's Newsnight with Abby Phillips, who always interrupts the Republicans and tries to talk down to them when they're making excellent points. Here's one by Scott Jennings as they were talking about the president firing the election assistance commission leaders. I'm going to get to that in just a second, but let's listen to this.
21: Objection to voting rolls being as clean as they could be before an election?
22: No, and I trust states, as did the framers of the Constitution, to manage those elections.
10: Let me just stop for a second. So Scott Jennings, like, do you trust, are you okay with, don't you think that we should be purging, checking, at least seeing what's going on with voter rolls across the country? And Anna Navarro, who is supposedly a Republican, yeah, right, she's the one that's always on The View and is always talking smack about Trump, you know, as a good Republican would, basically saying, yeah, well, you know, our founders wanted the states to be able to do this. Yeah, I don't know if the founders thought that that said state would have people running the state who want to destroy the constitutional republic and are voting for people who want to do that. I don't think they were down with that. I'm just asking. But
23: so going back to going back to my question to you, Scott, Congress passed a law in the early 2000s that establishes the process to check voter rolls. If Trump wants to change that process, he knows he's got to go through Congress. But instead of doing that, he's using coercion. He's even using DOJ.
10: Let me just stop. So the argument to Scott Jennings, who's making this face that I love, the face, if you're not watching NFL Voice News on YouTube, Rumble X, Facebook, and Instagram, let me just describe it. It's the face of someone who has said something so ridiculous that this is the only face that I can make after hearing that. Like, did you really say that? So Abby Phillips is trying to make it seem like there's a process here and there is laws here. And if the president wants to get something done, he knows it has to happen through Congress. And it begs the simple question, okay, fine. But why is this a problem for places like Oregon? Like, why are you doing this? Let's see if that's what she's or he's going
23: to
10: say here.
23: Try to get some of these things. No,
21: my problem with the voting roll complaint is that in state after state after state after state, we see local leadership unwilling to do anything to keep their voting rolls clean.
10: You saw
21: it, say, for instance, in the state of Oregon, where hundreds of thousands of fraudulent or non-existent voter registrations through some litigation had to be taken off the list. This is true in a lot of states. I don't understand the objection to having a clean voting roll if for no other reason than to give the inhabitants of the state some confidence that people are keeping up with.
10: Right, that's it. So, like, what you're doing is, and it's funny, it's even for you Democrats out there, I know, we want it so that we know that even when you go and vote, that you've got a pure system, that we've done everything we can to make sure and to ensure that your sacred vote is going to be counted. And you're not going to have an illegal that's going to upend your vote. And you're not going to have a bunch of people that don't live in the state that are going to upend your vote. And you don't have a lot of dead people that are going to upend your vote. Although they all vote Democrat, which is a really funny thing. It's right? Yeah.
0: Not a joke.
10: Thanks, Joe. So he just wants to know, like, why are these blue states continuing to hide voter roll, their voter rolls? And some might say, well, they don't want you to find out about the fraud and the illegals and everything else. And you'd be right. That's it. That's the only answer, isn't it? So we get the news of the RNC suing New Jersey's Democrat Secretary of State because they're letting people vote who never lived in the state, which is an interesting thing. You've got Scott Jennings, who's calling out everybody who's listening, that is a Democrat in the state of Oregon, where hundreds of thousands of fraudulent or non-existent voter registrations had to be taken off the list because people sued and they had to go through that process. And it's like, oh, I guess you're right. We didn't know. Well, all you had to do is open it up. But you didn't want to. And you want that process to be there. Oh, and how about this little nugget? Thanks to people who sent this to me. You know, it was, Steve Guest actually is the one who posted this 5 years ago today. When we talk about elections, here's

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0: Oh, there's no monthly cost.
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4: No catch. What is this?
0: It's banking done right. 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
5: Be clear about who you have in mind and what would be required of them to prove who they are.
6: Oh, you know, I have to admit, I didn't think about that. By the way, the face that of the reporter while she's explaining this, if I can pull that up for just a second, her face is hysterical. Her face is like, you're really not talking about Xerox and copying and photocopies and Kinko's, are you really? Did you really just say that? That's the reason why? So why don't we do this? So maybe in Kamala Harris's world, which thankfully we don't have to live in right now and hopefully never, like one where she's running the country, because I can't even imagine what an America 250 would have been like, or what the Smithsonian's going to be like in the future, or any kind of celebrations, or the things that will be torn down and taken down because, you know, stolen land or something like that. But anyway, that... You got Kamala Harris, who is talking about it's impossible for people to photocopy their IDs, and we need a Kinko's. So maybe we need a congressional move. Maybe we need a push in the House and the Senate and signed by the president that says we need federal money to make sure that there's a Kinko, like there's Starbucks. Like you walk down the street, here's a Starbucks. I just walked over there. There's a Starbucks. Like, why don't we do that with Kinko's? And then there'll be no excuse. Why don't we put Photoshop? Why don't we put photocopy machines in Starbucks? Everybody goes to Starbucks. There's one near you. Doesn't matter. Make a difference where you are in the middle of the country. You could be driving down in the middle of nowhere. You're driving down I-10. You're in the panhandle. You're just driving. It feels like there's just woods all over the place. And then all of a sudden, a sign pops up. And there's a Starbucks. Really? Yeah, like that kind of thing. I don't know. Maybe we should do that. I know I'm being ridiculous, but how do you fight against that kind of moronicness or something like I
5: just gonna keep digging this hole deeper and deeper.
6: No, I'm not. I'm moving on. Yeah. All right. Anytime you want to watch it, FL Voice News on YouTube, Rumble X, Facebook, and Instagram. Anytime you want to call, 866-588-8303 is the phone number. Coming up, Brendan Carr and the FCC are talking once again about Disney properties on the airwaves. And what about the ABC license? Is it possible that they might be called in a little early because of their DEI practices? Well, we're going to hear from him coming up in just a bit to find out if that's the case or not. And then also, one of the bigger types of news stories that are out there right now has to do with what's happening in your community, in your hometown. For example, what if I were to tell you that there is a restaurant that is actually fining parents when you're in the restaurant, in the moment, a lot of money. Why? We'll talk about it coming up.
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7: Could send a humanoid into that same situation and accomplish the same things. Hostage negotiation, breach the door, go inside of the house, do all the talking and recording. I can program it to do whatever I want to do. Hit buttons. As you saw, it started fighting. It started dancing. It talks. Any motion that I wanted to do, I can program it to do.
8: Well, I'm not really sure why you'd want a hostage negotiating humanoid robot to dance, but there's that. Anyway, that's a sheriff's department in North Carolina, and that is Forsyth County Sheriff. His name is Bobby. And Bobby is rolling out a humanoid robot that they plan to use for hostage negotiation. So you're sitting there, you got the situation going on, and here comes a robot, a humanoid robot, coming up to the door. And I don't know, is it going to be like one of those videos that we see all the time where they do one of those crazy dances and stuff? And it's like, hey, that's a robot dancing outside. Okay, I'll let the hostages go. Maybe that's what it is. Maybe it's sometimes you just need a little fun robot to get to the door to calm these crazy people down and get out of a hostage situation. I don't know. He brought up the dancing. I wasn't even thinking of it, but he said he could make it do anything he wants. And so, well, hopefully it'll work. And it won't eat anybody's face because, you know, that's where we're going with robots in the future. I'm just pointing it out. All right. Not saying it's a bad thing, although I don't know. Maybe the FCC chairman, Brendan Carr, is very concerned about what Disney's ABC has been doing with their FCC license. You know, you have a license to be on the airwaves. You don't just get to do whatever you want. That's why when you watch cable TV, all of a sudden you'll be watching a program and somebody will say a cuss word and it's like, hey, why did that go over the air? Well, it's cable. We're not talking about the FCC and the license that you have and the certain rules that you have to abide by in order to have that license to be on, let's just say, ABC, NBC, CBS. You get it. So the FCC chair, Brendan Carr, was talking about Disney's ABC today. And maybe some of the issues that have been out there, like, you know, the ladies on The View who somehow we're supposed to believe is a it's a news program. I don't know. But anyway, what's going on?
9: I've ended up changing their practices, and that's a good thing, because I don't think Americans should be discriminated on based on protected characteristics. And so, at least with respect to the regulated space that we're in, that's what we're pushing towards at the FCC, and I think it's a good result.
10: We've been looking at prediction markets. I'm not sure how reliable any of us think they really are. But
8: yeah, I was going to say, polling in general, there are some people that don't even want to hear about the polling.
11: I don't feel no ways tired.
8: Sorry, that never gets old. They're making fun of Hillary Clinton when she thought she was going to be president of the United States in 2016, and every poll showed it, only to find out that she wasn't. Anyway,
10: this is a good question. Will the FCC pull a Big Four TV station license by April 1st, 27? 22%. Would you take the over or under?
8: No.
9: Well, I had not seen that yet. What I can tell you is, obviously, we've called in Disney's ABC licenses early.
8: Oh, you called them in early? Really? So ABC's license and well, how about that?
9: For early renewal, that's pending before the FCC. There have been petitions to deny the renewal of those station licenses. Disney now is in the process of being able to file in response to that, and we're going to look at what the arguments are. But ultimately, if Disney has not been operating its ABC TV stations in the public interest over the last several years, then that's a pretty long putt for them. But ultimately, we have not made our decision yet, but we'll be guided based on the record before us. But of course, we're open-minded to that type of outcome, whether it's for Disney or others. As I said before, broadcast licenses are not sacred cows. You have to comply with certain public interest obligations.
8: Yeah, but if they're Democrat-owned and Democrats have their say, they can do whatever they want. I don't know if you know anything about this, FCC chair or Carr, with all due respect, but Democrats run the place. They run this joint. I don't know if you know that. And the Democrat socialists are going to want to run it, which means communism. So you don't have to worry about it anyway, because they're going to take everybody's license away. It'll be state-run. Oh, I'm sorry, then probably everything will stay the same.
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14: Wait in Utah. I'm Lisa Lacerra, Fox News. The judge overseeing the hearing for Tyler Robinson, the man accused of killing Charlie Kirk, says he will make a formal statement in September on a trial. Today was the last day of testimony in the pretrial hearing.
15: Thursday, prosecutors put a state investigator on the stand who testified about finding DNA matching that of Tyler Robinson on the rifle used to kill Charlie Kirk. Today, attorneys for Robinson put ATF forensic expert Caitlin Oliver on the stand to downplay the evidence.
16: Correct. With forensic evidence, it's impossible to state with 100% certainty anything. That's why we report a likelihood ratio to speak to that uncertainty with a statistic.
15: The judge then watched surveillance video of the shooting and of the suspect's movements afterward, during which Kirk's widow Erica and Charlie's mother were seen crying in court.
14: Fox's Jessica Rosenthal. As negotiations with Iran restart, the U.S. is demanding Tehran make a public statement saying the Strait of Hormuz is open and that ships won't be attacked on the vital waterway. That's according to the Associated Press. A federal appeals court has rejected an effort to defend a Texas law that allows in-state tuition for some undocumented students.
17: In a 2-1 ruling, the 5th U.S. Circuit Court of Appeals said groups could not intervene in a case that ended enforcement of the Texas Dream Act. Passed in 2001, the law allowed students who graduated from a Texas high school or earned an equivalent diploma, lived in Texas, and pledged to seek permanent residency to pay in-state tuition, even if they did not have legal immigration status. Last year, the Justice Department sued, arguing the measure violates federal law barring special benefits for non-U.S. citizens. Texas declined to fight the suit, but advocacy groups, Austin Community College, and a student fought to restore the act.
14: Fox's Christian Goodwin, Governor Greg Abbott calling the ruling another major victory for the rule of law. Maine Democrat Graham Plattner has formally withdrawn from the race for Senate. 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
24: You're going to have another dose of some heavy rain and wind.
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33: Widely scattered storms will come to an end. Warm and muggy overnight with temperatures in the 70s to 6 on the WOKV Weather Meter. Partly sunny, hot, and humid for Saturday with a few afternoon storms developing. It'll be heavy in spots with highs in the mid-90s. From the First Alert Weather Center, I'm Action News Jax, Chief Meteorologist Mike Burrish for 104.5 WOKV.
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0: Florida's Voice with Drew Steele.
1: Well, hey, everybody. Glad you're joining us today on Florida's Voice. A Friday-luia to you. My name is Drew Steele. Big D's got the week off. Everybody else is in the newsroom except for Nina. She's over there in that room. That's the breaking newsroom, and you hanging out with us at FL Voice News on YouTube, Rumble, X, Facebook, and Instagram. Tomorrow, we'll be back. Well, I'll be back in this chair. They won't be in this chair. They'll be in their own chairs in the newsroom because tomorrow, live, we've got Rightline, your national voice. We stream live every Saturday, live 4 to 6 p.m. Eastern Standard Time. You can watch at Rightline News on YouTube and X, and you can hear it on great radio stations across the country. So if there's breaking news tomorrow, you're going to hear about it. If anything's going on throughout the weekend, you're going to know. You'll be the first to know as long as you hang out with us. So again, Rightline, your national voice, national stories only tomorrow. And you can check it out at Rightline News on YouTube and X. All right. This was not good to hear today. The FBI had details about the alleged terror plot targeting the White House UFC event. Jason Cromartie, the FBI special agent in charge, was describing a little of this today.
2: Through this investigation, we learned the group allegedly planned to carry out a mass casualty attack involving the use of drones, armed with explosives, and firearms meant to shoot people fleeing in the crowds. Our command posts also included membership of the Secret Service and other partners to share information in real time and to help ensure no violence occurred at the White House UFC event or any other high-profile events. Through this...
1: Pretty unbelievable. That, again, was Jason Cromartie from the FBI special agent in charge. Some more description in some of what was going on with this. Dominic Garaci is the U.S. attorney on this, and he was talking about it as well.
3: The allegations in this indictment, we allege, show that these men were not simply airing grievances from behind their keyboards and sharing like-minded political ideologies. Rather, they took action to carry out a plot to attack the UFC Freedom 250 event and to murder federal officials at the highest levels of our government.
1: Wow. So, again, that is Dominic Garaci, the U.S. attorney, who was talking about this. And one other clip I just wanted to mention here as he was talking about something that I think some people think about here, this.
3: It's hard to say how common plots are. I mean, there's I think the internet chat groups, these encrypted applications that people use to message each other make it more and more frequent. And they sort of embolden people to come up with plans and do these plans because they think they're not going to be detected, right? Hey, this is an encrypted app. I'm going to use that.
1: Wow, how about that? So again, talking about these encrypted apps where they think that they're not going to be found out, and they are, and they sort of embolden people to come up with plans because they don't think they're going to be detected. Online group chats giving would-be terrorists greater confidence to plan these attacks, and yeah, they think that they can talk in confidence of their communication. And it's a growing challenge, definitely, for these investigators to try to find them and disrupt all of these things before they're carried out, as described. But again, so they have these plotting attackers, and so they are in custody right now. And when we get more information on that, we'll have it for you here on Florida's Voice. What else we got? All right, this today. Look, there is a group that is out there, and they're known as the Democrat Socialists, or Democrats, who have made it perfectly clear and succinct as to what they want to do. The Democrat Socialists have already called attention to what they would like to do in this country, the things that they espouse. If you're wondering about some of the most basic of things, here's a Democrat Socialist update.
4: Socialist.
6: Let's wreck this place.
7: True international suffrage of pressure.
1: Yeah. Here's Sheikh Sadiq. I think I'm saying that right. And if I'm not, he's never going to know. He's a Democrat Socialist of America, dude.
7: Please do not use gendered language to address everyone.
1: Person. And let's hear what this person has to say about their goal.
8: Our goal is to reframe politics around class lines in the United States, which is what the ruling class has been doing forever. We want to transfer power from the 1% to the working class and to replace capitalism with socialism, which means expanding democracy in every part of our lives. And that's how we're organizing people together.
1: Expanding democracy. Again, you know that we're a constitutional republic, and the democracy thing I don't think you're getting this.
8: It's in other countries that got more expansive things like universal health care. It happened with class struggle, and that's with organized workers, with majorities of the population. Power is not conceded without struggle, and that means people have to organize in our own interests.
1: So there you go. So yeah, you got to struggle, and you know what the struggle means. Sometimes for some people, the struggle means violence. I'm just saying. Oh, and by the way, I'm going to say his name again, Sheikh Sadiq. The talk of universal health care. You know, everybody's doing it. Don't you want universal health care? No, you know what I really want? I want the free markets to work. This is what I would love. And if you're asking me, and I know you're not, but in my mind, you're asking me. I think you're asking me the question right now. Thank you. Okay, so if you were to be asking me what I want, this is what I would like when it comes to health insurance. Like when they talk about health care, okay, everybody gets health care. Can you remember the last time someone was denied care? I can't. Has there ever been a report? Nina, do you know of any breaking news reports or any reports that we've ever said or talked about that had to do with somebody showing up at a hospital and they're like, yeah, no, sorry, you're going to have to attach your arm yourself? Like, has that ever happened? I don't think that's a thing. Nah. So let's make it about what it is. Maybe like health insurance as opposed to health care, because everybody gets health care. Now how you're paying for it is a whole different story. So they want to replace capitalism with socialism. Socialism is the way you run a communist nation. Look it up. And when you hear about that, why don't you talk to somebody? Is there someone at all, a human being that's out there that maybe has posted something about a place that has universal health care and health care for all, where we can actually see the process? Here is someone from Canada who wanted to let everybody know here in the United States about how it works, like the deets, as the kids like to say.
9: We want universal health care until we learn that 1 in 10 Canadians admitted to the ER waits more than 48 hours for a bed.
1: Now, if you look at the screen, you could see the story. It's actually there. Like, she's not making this up. Like, this is a thing. I don't want that. What else?
9: We want universal health care until we learn that almost 1 million Canadians leave the emergency room before receiving care because the wait is too long.
1: Yeah, that's not for me.
9: We want universal health care.
1: There's more.
9: Until we learn that emergency physicians start warning that dangerously long waits are costing lives. We want universal health care until Canada's own health care experts call emergency department overcrowding a national crisis.
1: Yeah, so there's that a part of it as well. But let me get back to my original thought, the thing that was in my brain that I wanted to talk about. So here you have Canada, 200,000 emergency patients waiting 48 hours plus for a hospital bed, 1 million Canadians leaving the ER without care because it's too long. It's like, I got another arm. 6 million adults have no regular family doctor. The specialist wait lists, the median wait time is 28 weeks just for a general practitioner referral for treatment. 2 beds per 1,000 people. Okay, here's the answer. It's really simple. I mean, it's not simple. You leave it up to the free market. No, we've done that already. We did that before Obamacare. Oh, okay, so was it better before? Now, some people are going to go, no, you know, Obamacare is definitely better than what we had before. But what we had before, was it really, truly, honestly, come here, come close, come here, buddy, come here, pal, come here. Was it really, truly, honestly, free market healthcare system? Like when I have a family member, and I described this before, who's a doctor and has a practice, and he would walk me around his offices and show me how he's got 8 different offices in the building. One of them is his to see patients. The other 7 are all administrators. because you got that much paperwork to do. Like, he literally needs that many people to do the paperwork because of regulations. Can we stop that? See, if we were to do something about that, you'd be surprised how competitive we could be in the marketplace. There are so many different things to talk about with regard to that. But universal health care isn't one. I think, wasn't that a Jay-Z song? I think, Nina, wasn't that a Jay-Z song? I got 99 problems showing up in the universal healthcare system, but something, I don't know, or something ain't one. Anyway, that's a, well, you get the idea. That was poorly stated at the end, but it's too late. Can't take it back. And I admit it. That's okay. That's what we do here. We're an honest program. All right. Let's see if we can talk about this story. So you had a couple of stories out there about James Fishback. Now, some have been very interesting. Did James Fishback, for example, register and vote in D.C. on November 3rd, 2020, using his name, date of birth, and address? Is that possible? That's the lawsuit that's up right now that would suggest that if he voted in Washington, D.C., and records would suggest, allegedly, that that's the case. I don't know if you can allegedly have records, because they either have records or don't. That if that were to be the case, then is it possible that he's not eligible because he's outside of the 7-year time frame, or inside of it? And so that's not going to work. That's the Jay Collins lawsuit against James Fishback. We're going to see soon enough. I think we've only got days before we'll find out the answer to this. And there's something else. And look, I don't know where you stand on what you're about to hear with James Fishback. But I will say that it's USA Today that did the interview. And there is a possibility that some of what I'm about to play could be selectively edited to make it sound as if James Fishback is saying something that he's really not saying. Or maybe it kind of is sort of swaying people into believing something in a position that he's not taking that he should have taken confidently. What am I talking about? So I guess this was... is this a USA reporter to James Fishback and talking about...
10: Let's talk about the Holocaust. Do you believe the Holocaust happened?
11: Do I believe that the German government killed innocent Jews? Yes.
10: Do you believe that, the number that's always cited is 6 million people. Do you believe 6 million people died in the Holocaust?
11: So, I'll tell you the truth. I've spent more of my time thinking about the history of Florida, the history of our state, how we can make that great. I haven't spent a lot of time studying Holocaust history. I know that time and again in U.S. history, we've been told one thing only to have it debunked later. What I can unequivocally tell you is that the genocide of Jews by the German government was a tragedy. It should never happen again. I'm not sure why we are talking about the Holocaust in 2026, to tell you the truth. I don't think...
1: All right, let me just stop. Now, you can hear where some of these edits are. And you heard that one part where he talked about this. And, you know, there are some people that want a yes or no answer on that. And James Fishback sees nuance in the answer. I don't know what you think. I'm not sure where you stand. But I'm just telling you that this is something that was being asked, and this is what he was talking about. And again, there's two sides to this. One is you want an unequivocal yes or no answer, period, full stop. This is what you were taught. This is what it is. This is the history, full stop. Or there's nuance to it. I don't know which side you're on this discussion, because there are some people that feel like what he just said about the nuance. But there is also the question about selectively editing, taking things out of context.
11: To tell you the truth, I don't think we should crack down on legitimate speech. I think we should absolutely condemn any form of religious hatred, including against Jews. But there always has to be...
10: So isn't that a good thing, then, that we talk about the Holocaust? If we want to ensure that these things don't happen again, and we want to keep, you know, religious.
11: But when we
10: hatred.
11: Talk about the Holocaust in the context of having a debate about Israel or Benjamin Netanyahu or AIPAC, why would that be relevant?
10: I think it's relevant because it's all within the context of Israel defending itself, right? And Jewish people defending themselves, which is what they claim the war is about, right? Is about defense, and it's about offense for defense, and it's about ensuring that there isn't another Holocaust and that they don't get wiped out again, right? Or almost wiped out.
11: So this war doesn't appear that is in fact the case when upwards of 80,000 civilians rather, have been killed at the hands of the Israeli government in Gaza.
1: Just stop. There's an edit there. But a couple of things come to mind when I hear that. Number one, let me preface by saying this. I'm just giving you all around the questions that people ask when they hear about this interview, James Fishback being interviewed by USA Today. Feels like there is some edit. Well, there are definitely edits in there, whether they're selectively edited to make it sound like he's saying something he's not. But clearly, there are points that he's making. And I'm just giving you not my opinion on this, but I'm just giving you the 30,000 foot view on what other people have said to me when they sent this clip. Number one, that is very much the Tucker Carlson position, I believe. And he was on Tucker Carlson's program. That is his position when it comes to Israel. That's for sure. The second part is that there are people who definitely want yes or no answers when it comes to the Holocaust. There are some people that listen and want a little bit of nuance, like he was describing, when it comes to the answer to that question about trusting what we've been taught about the past and can we trust everything that we've been told. There's another side that looks at this issue and here's what they're talking about in this interview and are just wondering when it comes to these answers and if you need the nuance or do we need to talk about this again and again and again, being the Holocaust and the subject of whether or not you learn something in school, you learn the history, and then you kind of go on about your life having that knowledge of the history in your mind. So if that were to come up in conversation, you could be someone educated that knows because you were taught on it and just talk about it then, as opposed to it being brought up over and over and over again. These are all the different sides that are being argued in this and debated in this whole discussion. And I only wanted to play this because that's a pretty deep conversation. And I keep going back to this, and I'm not going to go or stop going back to this until it's finally over. Let me explain. This is deep. It's a deep conversation. I don't know how many of you know that's James Fishback's take on Israel, the state of Israel, the government, Holocaust history, that kind of the U.S. history and what we were taught. Things only to be debunked later. So I'm assuming that we were taught what his thinking about that is. We were taught one way about the Holocaust, but maybe it wasn't true. I don't know. I don't want to put words in his mouth, but that's how this thing has been brought to people's attention. And these kind of conversations that people need to hear to help to make decisions as to whether or not they agree or disagree on this point or any other point doesn't happen. And will not happen if people are on social media or people are out at different events around the state of Florida screaming and yelling and causing chaos and trying to make a scene or trying to one-up somebody or trying to call out somebody for something to try to score political points instead of really digging into the nitty-gritty of the issues that people want to hear about, whether it is affordability, data centers, water quality, or the Holocaust, and your thoughts. Does that make sense? Nina, does that make sense? Do you see where I'm going with this? Okay, thank you for nodding. In approval. Yes. That's all I'm saying is that's deep, but you don't get those conversations, and you don't get to hear that kind of thing if everybody's screaming and yelling about debates, or if everybody is doing that during a debate, screaming and yelling, as opposed to telling me, how is it that housing affordability is going to change here in the state? have the regulations, or excuse me, the deregulations in certain places, like with insurance and bringing more companies in. Here we are in the middle, and we're in it, a hurricane season, and getting ready and ramping up for what possibly could be happening in the next one. And are we prepared? All of these different things that you and I and many others are thinking about in our daily lives. That's all. Just wanted to bring that up. What else? All right. Anytime you want to watch NFL Voice News on YouTube, Rumble, X, Facebook, and Instagram. All right. Do we have this? Okay. I'm looking at this one. Oh, yeah. I just want to talk about this real fast because as you watch social media, as you keep an eye on some of the screens that I have here in the building, and you're looking at some in the newsroom who are watching Spain playing Belgium right now. And we don't want to talk about Belgium. I don't even like the waffles, but just because they beat the U.S. Truth be told, I like Belgium waffles. I don't know if they're Belgium or not, but because they make them up the street. But the point is, they're tied. A lot of people still paying attention to the World Cup. And it's been remarkable how people have looked at the United States since the World Cup has been here. All right, all right. Did they score another one? Oh, it's yeah. No, I said it's tied up. Spain and Belgium are tied up at one. Stop it. All right, we got it. They were talking today on Fox about the World Cup and shining a spotlight on the heartland. Huh.
12: Up has become this incredible PR campaign for America, bringing fans from across the globe to parts of the country they likely never would have visited. And nowhere is that more true than Middle America, places like here in Kansas City. And
1: I feel bad for Kansas City because there's the reporter saying places that they come to the United States and never in a million years would they go to Kansas City. Well, that's not very kind.
12: All the small towns between here and the coast where fans are falling in love with what they call the real America.
1: Yep.
13: This is the first time in the middle of America. The nicest people. People are really nice.
1: Yeah, we are nice. What did you expect? We're nice people.
14: It's nothing like Miami or New York. I mean, it's the heart of the U.S.
1: It is the heart of the U.S. It's a beautiful place.
14: And I never eat this barbecue in China.
15: I advise you that visit Kansas is most beautiful.
1: I heard the beautiful part. I wasn't sure, but forgive me. I couldn't. They're very happy. They're there in the middle America in Kansas City, and it's just very positive. I just like hearing about that. That's a good thing.
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20: Fox News, I'm Chris DeMeo. The U.S. is calling on Iran to make a public statement declaring that the Strait of Hormuz is open and that ships can now pass through safely.
21: The U.S. hit roughly 170 targets in Iran this week, including rail bridges the U.S. says were used to transport weapons.
20: Fox's Mike Tobin in Tel Aviv. A search is underway for a candidate to replace Democratic Senate hopeful Graham Plattner in Maine following his withdrawal from the race.
2: The party is planning a nominating convention to replace Plattner on the ballot. Monday is the deadline for Plattner to officially withdraw.
20: That's Fox's Chad Pergram on Capitol Hill. Plattner withdrawing following sex assault allegations from a former partner. A small plane crashing in the Bahamas Friday, killing 10 people. The crash happening in North Andros, just west of Nassau. And stocks finishing the week in positive territory. The Dow ending up 149 points. 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
26: You're going to have another dose of some heavy rain and wind.
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20: Widely scattered storms will come to an end. Warm and muggy overnight with temperatures in the 70s to 6 on the WOKV weather meter. Partly sunny, hot and humid for Saturday with a few afternoon storms developing. It'll be heavy in spots with highs in the mid-90s. From the First Alert Weather Center, I'm Action News Jack's Chief Meteorologist Mike Burrish for 104.5 WOKV.
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1: Last time this week. That's it, AP. Last time. Anita Padilla in the Florida's Voice newsroom to let us know what they're working on. What's up?
3: Hey there, Drew. President Donald Trump responding to reports of an alleged Iranian assassination plot as new details emerge about threats against the president. That story tops our news at this hour. According to a Wall Street Journal report, Israel recently shared some intelligence with the United States indicating that Iran had developed a new plan to assassinate President Trump. The report comes after years of threats against the president over the 2020 U.S. strike that killed an Iranian commander. Now, Trump previously warned that if Iran ever carried out an assassination attempt against him, the response would be devastating. The president said this week that he does believe he has been targeted by Iranian leaders and that he is on their lists. Actually, he says he's at the top of the list. Trump and Israeli Prime Minister Benjamin Netanyahu spoke on Thursday and both agreed to continue coordination between the U.S. and Israel as tensions with Iran remain high. Well, the Department of War has released another round of declassified records related to unidentified anomalous phenomena, or UAPs. The latest release includes military reports, historical investigations, and previously classified imagery from multiple federal agencies. Now, these files go all the way back to 1948, and they include records connected to Project Sign, Project Blue Book, military pilot reports, and other investigations into unidentified aerial phenomena. Officials say more records are expected to be released as part of the administration's transparency initiative. And in Florida politics, Congressman Byron Donalds has received a major law enforcement endorsement in his campaign for governor. The Florida Police Chiefs Association, which represents more than 1,300 law enforcement executives and members across the state, endorsed Donalds, citing his support for public safety and police resources. Association leaders say Donalds has shown a commitment to supporting officers and keeping Florida law and order, or as a law and order state. Donalds thanked that group for its support and said he'll continue to work to provide law enforcement with the tools they need to protect their communities. All right, that is a look at your news headlines at this hour. Have yourself a wonderful weekend out there. Be safe. I'm Anita Padilla, the news director here at Florida's Voice. Drew, back over to you.
1: All right, AP in the Florida's Voice newsroom. We appreciate your time there and everybody working on the stories in the newsroom. Anytime you want to check out those stories, you can go to flvoicenews.com. That's Florida's Voice, the website. And we'll all be back tomorrow doing it once again on Rightline. So be ready for that. All right. Man, there's so many different stories. All right, let's talk about... Well, I mean, there's this. Today, you had former Olympian and big lefty David Hearns, who is facing 10 years in prison for what? Well, here he is leaving the courthouse today. And Fox News was reporting.
4: Indicted for allegedly vandalizing the Lincoln Memorial reflecting pool.
1: Yeah, that's it. He's one of those, the pool guys. He's one of the pool guys that went up to the reflecting pool. And while it was getting cleaned and getting beautified for America 250 and all the things that the president was doing that others tried to do and failed miserably, he was helping to be one of those crazy leftists, allegedly, to vandalize said pool. Now, we remember that it was Jeanine Pirro, the U.S. attorney there in D.C., who said there's mountains of evidence that we have that this guy was doing the wrong kind of thing with the reflecting pool and the vandalization. I'm making up words as I go along. The vandalizing of the pool. Go on.
4: Has pleaded not guilty to the felony charge. His lawyer blasting the Trump administration for pursuing the case.
1: Yeah. So we shouldn't be pursuing this case. This is absolutely ridiculous. How dare you think that a former Olympian would do something like this? That's your excuse? Like, that's your answer? Like, I'm a former Olympian. I would never do something like that. Really? Oh, okay. Hey, let him go, everybody. Like, that's not a thing. It's like if you, I don't know, if you were to purposely crash into somebody's car, and it's an awful accident, and the person in the other car is fine, but the accident is, and it's like, well, I didn't do that. I'm a baker. I bake cakes. I would never do that. Maybe that's a bad analogy. Anyway, let's listen to the lawyer for the lefty former Olympian, David Hearn, who should get credit for just being an Olympian. That's enough. I mean, does that mean that Olympians can go around and do whatever they want in this country? I don't know. That gives them a free pass. All right, so let's see what the lefty lawyer for the lefty Olympian said about being a lefty. Well, that's not really what it was. It was really about what?
5: Today, J.V. Hearn pled not guilty.
1: Woo! He's got a crowd. He's got a crowd of friendlies. You know, they're all, they probably got blue hair, and they probably like... the
6: LGBTQ 2 plus
1: flags around there as well and stuff. I'm not saying that all LGBTQ people are lefties. I'm not saying that at all. But well, anyway, the people there probably got blue hair. That's it.
5: Because he is not guilty.
1: Yeah. Oh, okay. Well, what are we doing here? He's not guilty, everybody. Let's just go. Okay, what else?
5: If Mr. Hearn can be charged with a felony for touching the reflecting pool.
1: that was it? I mean, I don't know. Again, you have Jeanine Pirro who said, we got a lot of evidence to show that it wasn't like, wait, hold on a second. Oh, look at me touching the pool. I'm just, oh, look at that. I just touched it. Oh, I did it again. Oh, look at me touching the pool. No, yeah, that's not what was, yeah, okay. So if he can be arrested for touching the reflecting pool...
5: Every American is at risk.
1: They are? At risk of what? At risk of being arrested? Here's the thing. I don't know about anybody else, and maybe this is a little... Now, he goes on to talk smack about Trump because, you know, that's what lefties do. They talk smack about Trump. But it could be me, and I could be way off base on this, and I don't know. But... when I go to Washington, D.C., and I'm at the reflecting pool, I'm walking around, I'm at a fountain someplace, maybe I'm in New York City in Central Park, or maybe you're at Trevi Fountain, you know, you're there in Italy and you're looking at the fountain. I never once did I go, hey, can I stick my hand in there? Like, that's not even a thing. Like, I don't want to touch it. I don't want to be near it. I just want to look at it. That's what it's there for. There are no signs that say, hey, stick your hand in here. It's really nice. Because that's never been a thing for me. Now, I might be alone on this. I might be on an island. I don't know. Often I am with issues like this and other things. Ask my wife. Come on. Who's with me? Thank you. But... yeah, he was just touching the pool. And if he can't touch the pool, then nobody can touch the pool. And if you're telling me that it was more than touching the pool, everybody's at risk. It's like, give me the music. Give it to me. I know. All right, so either there's a mountain of evidence and we can show that there was a little more vandalism going on there, or it was just touching the pool. We'll find out. That's why we have the court of law. That's what we're going to find out about. We'll get the evidence. We'll get it all figured out soon enough. But I can't even believe that we're talking about the pool still. All right, what else do we have going on?
7: Breaking news.
8: A bombshell.
1: There's no breaking news. What was that? Oh, that's what I want. Thank you. Sorry, hit the wrong button. For Nina in the breaking newsroom, I did not see the news. Why don't you tell me the news? Okay. So Nina's got a headline for me that for some reason she decided to text me about instead of messaging me over here. That's a weird kind of thing. It's a little inside Drew Steele baseball. It's what we do here in the building. We'll get to all of this coming up in just a second. All right. We need to be aware of the bad people at the gates. We need to be aware of the people who want to destroy the United States. We want to be aware of all the different individuals that are out there who have negative thoughts and feelings about this country, and that ultimately it's in need of destruction. If we listen to some of the DSA members as we've played before, who have been more than happy to tell us things like...
7: And, you know, we have a unique responsibility to act from the heart of empire, the belly of the beast. The most important thing that we can do is take that empire down from within.
8: Our role ultimately is to facilitate our own empire's failure in ways that we can, ultimately to overthrow our own empire.
1: I'm looking at some of these kids, and they literally are kids, and I'm just like, you got nothing else to do, huh? Like, is there anything else that you could be doing with your time?
9: U.S. imperialism is not a thing that can be reformed away. It has to be overthrown through revolutionary struggle.
1: Oh, boy. All right. So, and wow. I mean, some of these individuals are, some might say, confused. But I didn't say that. Actually, I just did. So, yeah, the most important thing we can do right now is take down America from within. That is part of what the Democrat socialists believe.
10: Democratic socialist.
11: Let's wreck this place.
12: Through an international depression.
1: Yeah, I guess so. And I bring this up because

0: about the people who are going to end up running the show once all of this gets torn down, because that's a little bit of a worry as well. Well, this is kind of a fun part of the worry story. So the mayor of New York City, Mamdani, had one of his officials, I guess, the plan was to have one of his officials meet with an Iranian ambassador after they were firing missiles at ships in the Strait. Wait a second. Can you do that?
1: Reportedly made plans to meet with Iran's UN ambassador earlier this week. The timing could not have been worse. And the New York Post reporting this, the scheduled meeting would have unfolded after Iranian troops fired missiles at two commercial ships traversing the Strait of Hormuz. An action Monday in direct defiance of an interim peace agreement between the U.S. and Iran.
0: Wait a second. So a top Mamdani official planned a meeting with Iran's U.S. UN ambassador? Like, you could do that? That seems like a really bad thing to be doing, especially when they're firing missiles at ships in the Strait. And from what I heard, and I want to see if I can find this, but I heard that, here's the news, all right, Secretary of State Marco Rubio's office had to intervene to shut it down between the communist mayor of the city, Mamdani, his administration, and the Iranian ambassador to the United Nations. So it was Anna Maria Archila. Anyway, she's the Commissioner of International Affairs. She was the one that was scheduled to meet with the UN representative on July 7th at 11 a.m. And the State Department's like, yeah, no, we're putting the kibosh on that. And so it was canceled. And if you're wondering, who is this person? Oh, well, check this out. We've got video of this person, the person that's at the center of the scandal, the Anna Maria Archila person. She was sitting down in February of 2019 with AOC, of all people, to talk about their State of the Union.
2: What is your State of the Union? What is our future really supposed to be about?
0: Yeah.
3: Over the last 2 years, we have seen incredible, I've been moved by incredible displays of courage of people across the country, 5 million people who came out to march the day after Trump was inaugurated, and ever since then have shown up for each other, whether it is at the airport, whether it is in front of the Supreme Court.
0: You mean all your radicals getting together and stuff like that? Okay. No, thanks.
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7: Amsterdam does, you know, a lot of tourism business, has a lot of benefits from having the cannabis cafes. San Francisco is not Amsterdam. I don't know if that's what we're going to see, but there may be elements of that here, and, you know, that, again, could be part of our recovery.
8: This will help them, we hope, find a more competitive business model to help them sustain themselves over time.
9: What I don't like about this legislation is that it permits indoor smoking, and I think that is going backward on our public health goals.
10: All right. This is a joke. Right? Is this story a joke? I'm looking at Nina. She doesn't know. No, this isn't a joke. So imagine this, if you will, for just a second. Okay. It's a, thank you. All right. Yes. Imagine this. You've got a place in the United States of America, a city that business is leaving. There are bums and junkies on the streets. There are people that are looking at maps and going, don't step there because according to the poop map, you can't step here. Like literally there are poop maps in the city because that's how bad it is. Human feces in the streets. Kids, if you don't know what that means, look it up. Yeah, all of this that's going on. And so the answer that San Francisco, that's the city I'm talking about, it's Nancy Pelosi's favorite place.
11: Bowl of doggy doo.
10: Oh, yeah. Anyway, I was thinking of other. But the point is that the Board of Supervisors in San Francisco is like, I got an idea. This is a brilliant idea. You know what we need to do? San Francisco's suffering. Businesses have left. The crime is rampant. You've got the streets filled with poo, and you got the, like I just described. So they just voted to allow Amsterdam-style cannabis cafes. That's a cafe where you smoke pot, kids. Right there in the city. And that was the city supervisor first. That was Raphael Mundelman, who was talking about this and thinks this is a way to have a renaissance, right? Isn't it? Wait, what do you say?
7: Amsterdam does, you know, a lot of tourism business, has a lot of benefits from having the cannabis cafes. San Francisco is not Amsterdam.
10: Yeah, no, it's not Amsterdam. And you got a lot of other issues that you need to take care of. So you think that a cannabis cafe is like, now they're gonna, now, so now people are gonna like, I don't even need a poop map anymore. I'll just walk in it because I don't even care as long as I can get to the cafe. And half of them aren't even gonna know that they're walking in it because they're gonna be so stoned they're not even gonna realize it. Did I just say that out loud? I don't know. Let's do this. Let's make sure we don't have cannabis style cafes in the state of Florida. Can we not do that? How about that?
12: Marijuana.
10: Yeah, exactly. All right. I'm just saying, no thank you. For me, personally, I'm not about it. Wow, that was just strange. Okay, so Nina was messaging me while we were on break, and I did not know this. John Rich, officially sworn in as the USDA American Landowners Envoy today.
5: This country, there are landowners, farmers, ranchers, homeowners who have been treated very egregiously and are currently being treated very egregiously by state governments, local governments, utility companies. It's pretty much across the map. And President Trump wanted someone to step into a role to put up a defense around the American landowner. You know, being a landowner is a tenet of being an American. It's why people move to this country in the first place. And so I take the job very seriously. I'm able to work with Secretary Rollins, Administrator Zeldin, and others in the cabinet positions and really build a strong defense on behalf of our landowners around this country.
10: Well, how about that? So you had John Rich, who was sworn in today. He was sworn in by Dr. Ben Carson. Wow. So how about that? I didn't realize that. And for those that don't know, and I know this is why Nina brought it up, for those that don't know, my previous life, well, not real, I mean, it was still my life right now, an EMI Music published songwriter, wrote a lot of songs, and the first song I ever landed on a major label was writing with John Rich, a co-write with my best friend Charlie Panaccio and John Rich. How about that? So it's a little bit of a interesting history there. All right, good stuff. Let's take a break. My name is Drew Steele. It's Florida's Voice.
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15: Decision weeks away. I'm Lisa Lacera, Fox News. The judge overseeing the trial of Tyler Robinson says he will determine in September whether the case should move forward as the pretrial hearing concluded today.
16: The Kirk family released a new statement writing in part, as difficult as these last few days have been, it brings our family comfort to know that the world has witnessed the overwhelming evidence of what occurred to Charlie that day. Nothing will ever undo the loss of our beloved Charlie. As this case moves into its next phase, we pray that truth will continue to be heard through a process that is fair, transparent, and grounded in the facts. Today, court ended with a compilation of surveillance video showing the shooting suspect on campus. Earlier today, Judge Graff ruled that the camera in court could not broadcast images of exhibits for today only. The judge says it was a sanction against the media.
15: Fox's Matt Finn in Provo. Tyler Robinson is charged with aggravated murder. He has not entered a plea. The U.S. is demanding Iran state publicly that the Strait of Hormuz is open and guarantee an end to all attacks on commercial shipping as U.S. talks with Iran resume. Yesterday, an unknown country fired on targets in Iran.
17: One Iranian lawmaker pointed suspicion at the United Arab Emirates. It happened after Iran once again fired missiles at its neighbors. On Friday, Qatari negotiators supported by the U.S. arrived in Iran with the goal of de-escalation and a return to talks. President Trump posted that Iran requested more talks, but the United States has stated to them in no uncertain terms that the ceasefire is over.
15: Fox's Mike Tobin in Tel Aviv. Earlier this week, the U.S. struck Iran after Iran targeted civilian ships in the Strait of Hormuz. Apple has filed a lawsuit against OpenAI, accusing the company and two former Apple employees who now work for OpenAI of stealing trade secrets as it looks to build its own hardware for ChatGPT. 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
28: Widely scattered storms will come to an end. Warm and muggy overnight with temperatures in the 70s to 6 on the WOKV weather meter. Partly sunny, hot, and humid for Saturday with a few afternoon storms developing. It'll be heavy in spots with highs in the mid-90s. From the First Alert Weather Center, I'm Action News Jack's Chief Meteorologist Mike Burrish for 104.5 WOKV.
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10: Well, Friday, hallelujah to you, everybody. How's it going? My name is Drew Steele. Big D's got the week off. The newsroom is here. Nina's here in the breaking newsroom. And are you hanging out with us at FL Voice News on YouTube, Rumble, X, Facebook, and Instagram. 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All right. Coming up, Nina, who's the weather guy? Who's the weather guy with the bald head that shows up in your town? And if he shows up in your town here in the state of Florida, you know there's a hurricane coming and you need to leave every time he shows up. Cantori, right. Jim Cantori. That's it. Thank you. Yeah, he's like the Jim Cantore of fraud, meaning if he shows up at your place and he's going to ask you questions, you know that you're in trouble. Like, it's not a good thing that he's visiting, kind of thing. So we'll get to the latest on that coming up in just a bit. Also, it's always fun having fun with Democrats. And so we're going to have some fun with Democrats coming up in just a little bit. And some of the things that they say, the silly things that they say. Sometimes it's about communism and socialism and Marxism. And sometimes it's just Democrats being Democrats. We'll get to that in just a second. All right, but first, let's talk about this. So you can see already, and you knew this was going to happen, where you have a Mexican national, an illegal in this country, living in the U.S. illegally for decades here in the country, who decided that they were going to try to ram their car into ICE agents, the ICE agents shooting and killing the person behind the wheel, the vehicle coming at them. You understand now that the minute you heard that took place the other day, I don't know what the first thing in your mind was. I guess the first thing for many was, is the ICE agent safe? Are they okay? Yes. The second question is, we're not going to go down that road right now. This isn't going to be something that's going to be amplified by the media, amplified by Democrats, so they can try to build something up here to try to get the fomenting of the summer of love happening, burning buildings, people on the streets, you know, that kind of thing where there's going to be anarchy because of this and they're going to try to build up something. Well, that's what they tried to do. Although when you hear the backstory, there are many people that are like, so wait a second, he was going at them with a car and they were protecting themselves and it's clear that that took place. And then all of a sudden it's like, you don't hear a lot. There's a little bit of crickets because people have common sense and they understand that there's a protection mode that people go into when there's a 3,000 pound vehicle that's heading your direction to hurt you or possibly kill you. And I don't know if 3,000 pounds is right or not. But there are Democrats who want to try to foment the making of said chaos on the streets. Here's Congressman Al Green. Al Green, who doesn't have a job for very long. He's going to be out in November once the election hits. He's a Langbuck congressman. And he right away wanted to make something out of this in Houston, along with some other Democrats. Again, remember the modus operandi. It is about trying to foment chaos and hate, and it's all about Trump, and there's, well, why don't we just listen to him and see what he has to say, and let's see if we get the feeling of whether or not that's what they're trying to do at this presser.
0: Mr. Araujo belongs to us.
10: What do you mean he belongs to, was he a Democrat? Is that what you were talking about? I mean, that's possible. He's here in the country illegally. Most times when they're in the country illegally, and if they vote, they're voting Democrat. I understand that. Is that what you mean? I don't think that's what he meant.
0: He belongs to the Constitution of the United States of America.
10: He does? How? How does he belong to the Constitution?
0: That Constitution applies to him just as it applies to me.
10: Huh. Tell me more.
0: He should not receive any less attention from the Constitution that I or any of you would receive. He belongs to us.
10: How about the problem and the problematic part of trying to possibly, allegedly, kill somebody with a vehicle? What does it say about that in the Constitution? Are we missing something here? Am I missing something?
0: He's in our jurisdiction. We have a duty and a responsibility, in fact, an obligation to bring justice to this cause.
10: He's in our jurisdiction, but is he subject to said jurisdiction? Ooh, see what I did there? Come on. No, that's not really funny. That's serious. Like, subject to the jurisdiction thereof? In other words, you're not subject to the jurisdiction of the United States because you're not even a citizen. So sometimes maybe that's part of the problem, where there are certain individuals who will do things unconstitutionally or unlawfully because they don't follow your laws or your rules, because they're subject to the jurisdiction of a different country. They're not from here. They don't abide by. They're not citizens. Are you not getting this? I know you are, the people that are listening and watching NFL Voice News on YouTube, Rumble X, Facebook, and Instagram. he's in our jurisdiction. Now, I think he meant, you know, lawfully in the jurisdiction, but you see where I'm going with this. Although he wasn't getting any happier or better. He's still pretty angry. And I think he was getting really upset with the papers he was holding in his hands.
0: We have the Constitution. The Constitution is what we stand on. He belongs to us. He belongs to this Constitution of the United States of America.
10: Well, it's not, again, subject to the jurisdiction and the obviously also the issues of being in the country illegally and then also committing something allegedly, like a felony or something even more heinous than that. And you forget about the vehicle and the going after. Like, there's a whole lot here that I fear and feel like the soon-to-be former Congressman Al Green is missing. Al Green. Let's stay together. No, it's a different Al Green. Here's Democrat Representative Sylvia Garcia, who is doing the Joe Biden school of what you should be doing instead of trying to protect yourself at all costs, because everybody knows what you should be doing if a vehicle is coming your way.
1: So we have learned some lessons. Apparently, ICE has learned nothing. If they really think that a car is going to hurt somebody, I mean, even a kid would tell you, you shoot the tires.
10: Is that how that works? Is that like when Joe Biden told Field and Stream that if somebody is coming to your house and you're worried about something, just don't shoot the person, just shoot the door, shoot at the door. Remember that whole thing? Wasn't that so there's a Democrat representative who's like, even the kids know, just shoot the tires. Okay, here, question for the Democrat representative. Do the kids have guns? Like, why would the kids have guns? Oh, and by the way, am I really doing this? I can't. I mean, you know the answers to the questions. Like, this is... Now, some might say that wasn't a very intelligent thing to say. And you'd be right. But at the same time, we have to be respectful of people who are in Congress. Well, not always. I mean, if they say something that's really dumb. And kids, don't say dumb. People aren't dumb. Democrat ideology is dumb. But people aren't dumb. They're probably very nice. And, you know, it wasn't too long ago that the discussion about this, and again, as we talk about ICE and illegals in this country and all of these things would not be taking place and happening if said person wasn't in said country illegally. It's a funny thing how that works. It's like when the doctor says, you go to the doctor and you say, it hurts when I do that. And the doctor says, don't do that. You don't do it because it hurts. And then if you just didn't do it, you wouldn't have the pain anymore. Well, okay. In January of 2025, the great Maze Moore on X wants to remind us that if you're talking about immigration and whether or not people are hawkish or not on it, how about Holy Toledo guy?
2: Holy Toledo.
10: Who did a little segment on CNN to talk about this back in 2025.
2: Yeah, sometimes I like blunt questions because they sort of get at the underlying feelings that people have. So this is about as blunt a question as you can get. Deport all immigrants here illegally. I will note the ABC News poll asked about undocumented immigrants. So we have...
10: Thanks.
2: Slightly different questions, but these were all taken within the last month. And there's real uniformity here. That's what I really think you see. You see real uniformity. Deported all immigrants who are here illegally. 55% of the New York Times. Yep. Marquette, 64%. Yep. CBS News, 57%.
10: Yep.
2: ABC News with a slightly different question, 56%.
10: Yep.
2: So what you're seeing essentially here is a very clear indication that a majority of Americans, in fact, when they're asked this blunt question, I believe gets at the underlying feelings, do in fact want to deport all immigrants who are here illegally. There's no arguing with these different numbers because they're all essentially the same.
10: Yeah, they're all the same. So there's no arguing the numbers because they are essentially all the same. So everybody was saying it back in 2025. People are still, and probably the majority are thinking it and saying, well, maybe they're not saying it because they worry about what you might think if you were to say it to pollsters. But yeah, the majority of Americans supported deporting everyone who was in the country illegally. And the Democrats don't care. It's like, if this is what you wanted, doesn't matter because it's not what we want as a party, and so you don't get to have it. So you can't have nice things as long as there are Democrats, and there's a lot of things in life that you're not allowed to have as an American citizen because they're Democrats, and the Democrats run this place. Don't you know that by now? You should. Actually, the answer is they don't run this place. And so we've got to make sure that they continue to not run the place and know that they don't run the place by electing more Republicans, conservatives to be exact. Can we do that? Sure would be nice. We played the audio yesterday, and I don't know whether or not this is, hopefully there's no cussing in this. If there is, I'll make sure that it's not there. Remember yesterday we were talking about a Fort Worth, Texas officer who was threatening to arrest or cite a Christian preacher, and this was out there on, I think it lives at TikTok, was the one who had this audio and video.
3: Right here.
4: Yes.
3: Okay.
4: Okay.
3: So if we preach in here, we're going to be arrested for trespassing in the plate.
4: Great, sir.
3: Okay. Okay. That's all we need.
4: Can't be offensive. That's the standard?
5: No, I mean, it can be loud. It can be what you're saying. It can be all kinds of different things. But we got multiple complaints about the volume and being in people's ears.
4: But he wasn't in his ears. We were in front of a truck.
10: We're not in people's ears. We're in front of a truck. So there you have all of this, the police that were talking to the Christian preacher and the officer that we played from yesterday, that you're not allowed to say anything offensive. And people were like, wait a second, is that a thing? Are you allowed to do that? Like, you could be arrested for, we don't live in Europe, for saying something offensive? Well, the assistant AG, Harmeet Dhillon, has launched an investigation at the Civil Rights Division at the DOJ after the multiple officers were spotted threatening to arrest or cite the preacher, and that was exposed by libs of TikTok. So good for her for doing that, exposing this and putting this video out, and good for Harmeet Dhillon for taking this on, because that's kind of a thing. I mean, it's not a thing. It shouldn't be a thing, but it is a thing, and so we got to stop the thing. You know the thing, as Joe would say.
4: Not a joke.
10: Thanks, Joe. All right, what else do we have? Nick Shirley. So Nick Shirley is basically the Jim Cantore of fraud. When he shows up in your neighborhood, look out. And here he is today. I guess he was in New York. Is that where he was? And helping to expose some more fraud.
7: The day Nick Shirley shows up to have an annual checkup, the odds of that happening are very, very slim. So you guys received $5.5 million in 2025. In your peak day, you guys have 341. Yeah, right here. So how come one day you guys had 348 beneficiaries?
8: I didn't answer. Can you give me a permit?
7: We don't need a permit to film.
9: Oh, boy.
7: But do you think there is fraud taking place here inside some of these daycares, ma'am?
10: Daycares in Brooklyn? Uh-oh.
8: Can you give me your ID? Can you give me
7: your ID?
8: Yes, sir.
7: Give me your ID.
11: Yeah. Okay. So give each other your ID. Give her your ID as well.
7: Give me your ID first.
8: Oh, no.
7: I'm not going to give you my ID. My name is Nick Shirley. I have nothing to hide. For you guys' benefit, it would help if you guys could just answer.
8: I don't want to benefit.
11: I don't understand what I just said.
7: What's $5.5 million?
11: Have a good day.
8: Yeah.
11: Have a good day.
7: Are you guys committing fraud by chance? No. We just want to.
10: Well, Nick, they're not going to tell you if they're. I'm just a little a pro tip for Nick Shirley. I'm just trying to be nice. They're not going to tell you if they're committing fraud, but we kind of get the impression that it's a possibility that they might be, as he's describing.
7: We just wanted to know what that $5.5 million is being used for. And look, around here, you'll see lots of nice cars. Range Rover's pulling up right here. It's strange that you guys received $5.5 million from Medicaid and can't answer a single question. They're freaking out right now.
10: Yeah.
11: Decide right now. What do you want to do?
7: You speak English, sir? And nobody speaks English here. Yeah, all of our tax dollars are going to locations just like these. This comes straight from New York Medicaid. And all we're doing is simply asking where the money is going.
10: It seems like to the cars or their pockets or something. But that's Nick Shirley in New York. And so here's what we found out there. And again, how important is it more than ever these days? It's going to continue to happen. Even if there's a Democrat that's going to be president of the United States in 2028, like, can you imagine AOC or something? I just threw up in my mouth. Hold on. Okay. Yeah, Nick Shirley was talking about, he shows up in New York, the press daycares, about these millions of dollars that they're getting, and there's luxury cars out front. They're freaking out. They can't explain to him exactly what the $5 million is being used for. Nobody speaks English. And you got to keep exposing it. You got to have people like Nick Shirley and others that are doing amazing work work as citizen journalists. Because if there's going to be, like I said, a Democrat president in 2028, or you're going to have a Democrat House and Senate in 2026, let's hope that's not the case. I was going to say then, you know, all of this is going to go away and they're not going to look at any kind of waste, fraud or abuse at all. But at the same time, we know what they will be doing. It's going to be nonstop Donald Trump on trial, pretty much, if they were to be. And hopefully that won't be the case. All right, so we've got some Nick Shirley fraud news, too. What else? Let's see. Did we play this one? Oh, nah, I kind of wanted to talk about it. I don't know. It's kind of a... I don't know that it's that big a story. Yeah, I'm going to skip that one. So don't worry about it. Democrats. I'm sorry. Let's talk about Democrats. Having from the Democrats. Sometimes it's about the things that they say. Sometimes it's the things that they do. It's kind of this fun little thing that we talk about with Democrats. And do I have it? I don't. Okay, let's just go to the clip. Thought I did. So here is a Democrat from Pennsylvania. Her name is Summer Lee. Summer Lee. She must be very happy. Her name's Summer. It's like in the name. Like, who doesn't love Summer? So Summer Lee from Pennsylvania was on a podcast, and she was explaining some of the things that are going on in major metropolitan cities, including there in Pennsylvania, maybe Philadelphia and other places where they've got the deodorant and razors and other things. They got them all locked up. Like, you can't walk in the store without stuff being locked up. And so I'm wondering what the answer is. Like, why is that happening? In these major metropolitan cities, mostly blue cities. Let's see, from Summer Lee.
9: Their superpower is taking something, making it sound common sense, making it on its surface, address something, address a problem that most people, all people, might agree on.
10: Yeah, like, why don't we fight crime as much as we possibly can in the city? And if we do it, and even go after the little things like the broken windows theory, which would dictate, and believe me, there are many, many people that have talked about this over history, where if you go after the little crimes, the big crimes go away as well. It's a very important theory that has been put into practice, and it works. And so one thing that Summer Lee is talking about, why don't we do something that we can all agree on? I got an idea. When it comes to locking things up and when it comes to crime, let's just fight it.
9: But then, you know, actually using it as a back door, front door, window to be able to impede upon your civil liberties.
12: Like, all of us want to be able to go into our CVS or Walgreens and not have our deodorant and our razors and whatever locked up. It's really annoying.
9: We even incarcerate the deodorant.
12: Exactly. I'm always just like, this country loves mass incarceration.
9: We love this.
12: Even inanimate objects.
10: Okay, just so you understand. So the joke to them, the joke to Representative Summer Lee, Democrat of Pennsylvania, and some others on this podcast, that is that in major metropolitan cities where the crime is rampant, where Democrats tell you that they are fighting crime and they're the big crime fighters, check out my cape. That's not a cape. That when you see deodorant and razors at CVS that are locked up, it's because Americans love mass incarceration, especially with inanimate objects, deodorants and razors. They just like seeing things locked up. That's all it is. Isn't this funny? It's really not funny. Ask the people in the cities whether they think it's funny. And then ask the people in the cities while you're there, if you go to visit places where they have all of these things locked up, ask them if they continue to vote for the same people over and over and over and over and over again. And why they would do such a thing when they can't even keep the criminals off the streets, to the point where I got to lock up my my razor blades and deodorants. It's not even razor blades. It's my shaving stuff. Is the shaving cream back there too? I don't use shaving cream. Long story. Anyway. So that's the joke. It's not a joke. It's quite serious. But, you know, Democrats think it's fun. Let's joke around about it. What other things did they joke around about? Goodness, if they're joking around issues like crime on the streets and how we have to lock things up. What about certain candidates who are running who clearly are out to destroy the country? You know, the Democrat socialists who have taken over the Democrat Party. Well, this was interesting on PBS. You have Kerry Dan on the Michigan Senate race where El Said, who is the Democrat socialist, trying to convince you that he's not, kind of like the way Abigail Spanberger was trying to convince people that she was a moderate until she took over there in Virginia. And next thing you know it, the razor blades and deodorants are locked up. So they're talking about the Democrat socialist. And this is fun because, well, here, just listen to this.
13: This is the question we ask over and over again. Kerry, does this race tell us anything about the direction of the Democratic Party?
15: I think it certainly will. And I think Abdul al-Sayed, I do think Michigan Democratic voters are thinking about electability as part of their calculation here. Al-Sayed makes the argument, I can remake the electorate. I am with progressive ideas, with the backing of somebody like Bernie Sanders. I can mobilize young progressives. I can mobilize disaffected Trump voters who liked Trump because they were voting for change.
10: Really? With communism? I don't know about that one.
15: He represents certainly bold change. I think it's interesting that McMorrow was not able to get that momentum because she was sort of this Goldilocks candidate. If you're thinking about electability and you also want bold change and somebody who says, hey, I'm going to tell Chuck Schumer that I don't support him, she would have been that candidate, but she just simply couldn't compete.
10: I didn't even get to the good part. All right, the good part in the conversation was when she said, El Said, he looks like what voters want. You see him on commercials, water skiing. Don't you want a guy who water skis? That's it?
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17: News. I'm Deborah Valentine. There are reports that Iran is requesting another round of peace talks with the U.S. despite mixed signals between the two nations. Fox's Kevin Cork.
18: Three U.S. officials say the message was sent to Tehran through regional mediators.
17: President Trump says that the U.S. is open to additional peace talks with Iran, but for now the ceasefire is on hold. The U.S. is also calling on Iran to make a public statement declaring that the Strait of Hormuz is open. A search underway for a candidate to replace Democratic Senate hopeful Graham Plattner in Maine following his withdrawal from the race. Fox's Chad Pergram has the latest from Capitol Hill.
19: Maine Democratic Senate hopefuls trying to claim Graham Plattner's policy mantle. Candidates aim to capture Plattner's priorities, but without the baggage.
17: His departure comes following sexual assault allegations, which he denies. 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
28: Widely scattered storms will come to an end. Warm and muggy overnight with temperatures in the 70s to 6 on the WOKV weather meter. Partly sunny, hot, and humid for Saturday with a few afternoon storms developing. It'll be heavy in spots with highs in the mid-90s. From the First Alert Weather Center, I'm Action News Jack's Chief Meteorologist Mike Burrish for 104.5 WOKV.
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10: All right, anytime you want to call, 866-588-8303. Keep that phone number handy because I'm going to ask a question coming up that I didn't get a chance to ask yet, and I'm wondering whether or not you might have a thought on this. If you're like, where are you going with this? You'll find out in a minute. But first, the top five audio clips of the day. It's my top five.
6: This is Drew's top five. Number five.
30: Reportedly made plans to meet with Iran's UN ambassador earlier this week. The timing could not have been worse. And the New York Post reporting this, the scheduled meeting would have unfolded after Iranian troops fired missiles at two commercial ships traversing the Strait of Hormuz. An action Monday in direct defiance of an interim peace agreement between the U.S. and Iran. Mayor Mamdani was asked about this at a news conference today. Watch.
31: That meeting did not take place. It will not take place. And I did not know about it until there was a press inquiry regarding it. And when it comes to the work of our commissioner and our international affairs office, it's to ensure that as we are a city of the world, that we are also there to meet with leaders from across the world.
10: Yeah, but you're not allowed to do that. Like, you shouldn't be doing that at all. So in case you're wondering what in the world's going on, that's Zoran Mamdani. He's the communist mayor of New York City. Yep, you know it.
32: His name is Zoran. He's
10: It turns out that a team member of Mom Donnie's, I guess you could put it that way, decided that they were going to, she was going to, plan a meeting with the Iranian ambassador to the United Nations to talk about stuff. This, as they fired missiles at ships in the Straits, to the point where the State Department and the Secretary of State's like, no, you're not doing this. What was she thinking? Like, hey, I think I could have a conversation with them. And I'm sure if a communist is talking to the Iranian regime, I'm sure it's going to be all about how awesome the United States is, how awesome the president is, and all the things that we can do to bring peace to the region. Yeah, I'm not thinking so at all.
1: Number four.
2: In this country in the first place. Not only was he deported, but he snuck back into the country, got arrested again, was supposed to be deported, never got deported, was on federal probation, was released back into the interior of the United States, and then committed murder. And then after that, what was his first impulse? To flee to a sanctuary city, New York City, which where he was found. And it's one of the reasons why I am so vehemently opposed to sanctuary policies, because some of your most violent offenders, it's the first thing they think about is going and fleeing there because they think that they are going to be protected. These guys will eventually find you. But how much more proof do we actually need to convince anyone that illegal, unchecked illegal immigration and sanctuary policies are a bad idea? Every murder, let me be clear, every murder, every rape, every child molestation by an illegal immigrant lies at the feet of politicians who push for open borders, defunding ICE, and those who vote for sanctuary policies.
10: So that is the great CFO of the state of Florida, Blazing Golia, who earlier was talking about an arrest that took place where you had a twice-deported illegal sneaking back into the country, killing an innocent Floridian, and then fleeing to a sanctuary city. Law enforcement officers tracked him down, and they're charging him with the death penalty. And like he said, you've got sanctuary cities, sanctuary policies, where they think that they can go to said place for safety. As a matter of fact, it's pretty much what they've been told. And now do you understand? And of course, who's protecting them? Who feels like it's okay for a situation like this to take place where someone who is a killer believes that they could find sanctuary in said city? And they're not going to change the policies even when something like this happens. Which political party is it? You know which one it is.
1: Number three.
3: The allegations in this indictment, we allege, show that these men were not simply airing grievances from behind their keyboards and sharing like-minded political ideologies. Rather, they took action to carry out a plot to attack the UFC Freedom 250 event and to murder federal officials at the highest levels of our government.
10: Wow. So that's Dominic Geraci is the U.S. attorney. Who was talking today, among others, about the men that were brought in and this the details about the alleged terror plot targeting the White House UFC events where they have those men in custody, and how it was from all across the country where they were bringing people into Washington, D.C. To do this. And great work, obviously, to get them and to prosecute and hopefully bring that to a very strong conclusion.
1: Number two.
4: Our goal is to reframe politics around class lines in the United States, which is what the ruling class has been doing forever. We want to transfer power from the 1% to the working class and to replace capitalism with socialism, which means expanding democracy in every part of our lives. And that's how we're organizing people together. In other countries that got more expansive things like universal health care, it happened with class struggle. And that's with organized workers, with majorities of the population. power is not conceded without struggle, and that means people have to organize in our own interest.
10: Yeah, so there's a DSA member, Ashiq Sadiq. He's a Democrat Socialist of America member, and he's talking about how he loves this country and the Constitutional Republic, and just loves the rule of law and the fact that our founders got this right from the beginning, and there's no doubt that we have to preserve and protect the Constitution and what we've done in this. I can't even say it with a straight face. You heard exactly what he's talking about. Got to bring it down. Got to destroy it. Got to tear it down. And that's what they want to do. They want to make sure.
4: To transfer power from the 1% of the working class.
10: Yeah, and other things as well. You know, the communist Marxist socialist state that they want to bring to the United States. Because, you know, one thing that the kids talk about there at the DSA, we just have to do communism the American way.
5: Number one.
7: Ali Khamenei. We got to hang this first little bit of news on the Wall Street Journal. They've got a source telling them that Israel relayed to the U.S. intelligence about a new plot to assassinate President Trump. And frankly, it doesn't come as a surprise. The Iranians in particular have not been subtle about it. If you look at the banners that they displayed during the final day of the funeral for the late Grand Ayatollah Ali Khamenei in Mashhad, Iran, the banners read, "We will kill Trump." Comments from the mourners were, "By the blood of the martyred Ayatollah, we will kill Trump," and things of that nature.
10: So Iran is still doing this, and they're still talking about it, and more evidence from Israel that has shared intelligence with the U.S. indicating that Iran recently devised a brand new plot to assassinate the president. This according to the Wall Street Journal. As Iranian leaders and demonstrators continuing to publicly call for retaliation against Trump over the 2020 strike against Soleimani. And you heard the report, and oh boy.
5: Drew's top five.
10: It doesn't seem to end until we can end it. And hopefully that will be the result of a lot of where we're going right now. The MOU sounded nice, sounded like we can get to a place where there would be peace. We've had a lot of strikes within the past 72 hours against Iran. The ceasefire is clearly over. They were firing missiles at vessels in the straits and causing a lot of havoc against the MOU. So now we continue to watch and see where we go next. All right, what else? Hit me. All right. It's Friday. Let's end with something a little fun if we could, because I want to get into the weekend with something like this. By the way, speaking of the weekend, we'll be here tomorrow. It's not like we take the day off. Saturday is Rightline, your national voice. We will be streaming live. There's breaking news tomorrow or anything going on. We'll be here live 4 to 6 p.m. You can watch at Rightline News on YouTube and X and on great radio stations across the country. So Rightline, your national voice, streaming live tomorrow. There it is on your screen, 4 to 6 p.m. at Rightline News and at rightlinenews.com if you want to check out the stories. But yes, tomorrow we will be here, so if there's breaking news, we will bring it to you. Okay, where is the story? So, what do you think about this? 866-588-8303. I'll leave the phone number up right now if you want to call and maybe give your opinion on this San Francisco Bay Area story, where a restaurateur has had enough with the kids.
8: Inviting people like you to my restaurant as inviting my guests and into my home, I expect people to treat that with the respect that visiting someone's home would entail.
9: There's a child lying there, getting changed, getting their diapers changed, right next to another customer who looked mortified.
11: The sight and smell ruined most appetites that night, but it was just one of several incidents Shui paid the price for.
8: It's not about that $5 broken teacup. It's about the fact that you came into here not respecting the rules. You let your child play around. They caused some sort of damage. You should be directly responsible.
10: Okay, so follow the story. A restaurateur in San Francisco is not happy that you've got people coming in with kids, and not only are you changing diapers in the restaurant, which that person should not be allowed to go to a restaurant for the rest of their life. Like out there on the table? Okay. And then kids breaking things and getting rowdy, and so he's got an idea.
8: A lot of people very quietly tell me that they support this policy.
10: What is the policy?
8: Because they don't want to be seen as nosy or, you know, like disruptive to other parents.
0: Chicken. That's not the case for Jacqueline Grubb, who came to the restaurant for the first time after learning about the policy.
12: So when someone actually stands up and says something like this, it's admirable. And we need more of him throughout the United States.

0: He charged a parent $327 after a child smashed a credit card machine. Another parent was charged $109 because their kid carved designs into a table with a utensil. And one more parent was charged $5 after a child smashed a teacup. Hopefully putting people on notice that we don't do that here. So what do you think? Is that a good thing? Should restaurants be doing that? Now, first of all, what does that tell you about San Francisco? I've never seen anything like this. What are they doing with the kids over there in San Francisco? They're completely out of control. And that's Pelosi's district, isn't it? So, yeah, it kind of makes sense. It's a little cray-cray over there. But still, everybody is saying, this is what we need to do. This guy's awesome. This is what you do. If you're not going to be able to have your child in a restaurant and be able to have them sit and not smash my credit card machine and carve designs into my tables, I'm going to charge you whatever I feel like it. Sorry, you're going to have to pay it. I don't know. That's a tough one. Nina, what do you think about this? By the way, if you want to call and comment on it, 866-588-8303. I feel like that's a... It's admirable, like the woman said, that people would be standing up. I don't know if you can charge people. But then again, you got to replace the credit card machine. You're not just going to eat that. It's like, you're going to have to pay me for it. The table costs money. It was $100 for the table. You're going to have to pay me for the table. So what he's doing is he's charging them for the things that are ruined. The teacup, $5. I need my money because I can't have kids around here smashing the place. And... It goes along the lines of people who have put out on their restaurant doors, like, no children. Like, they just want people coming in and having a peaceful dining experience. And it upsets parents. Those parents that get upset, they're the ones who have kids.
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5: All right, anytime you want to call, 866-588-8303 is the phone number. 866-588-8303. If you want to call, we put a bow on the show. Yeah, I know there are some people that were on hold just a little while ago wanted to talk about this. I just think the restaurant thing is very interesting. You've got a restaurant in the Bay Area who's doing something that I think a lot of people are doing around the country, which is... You've got these out-of-control kids. They come into the restaurant. In this case, they broke, smashed his credit card machine, and they carved designs into the table and smashed a teacup. And he's like, you know what? I'm just going to charge him. I'm going to charge for all of this and don't want to put employees in the position of parenting other people's children. So do you like the idea of a restaurant that would say, I'm going to do this, and so I just want you to be aware of it, or like no kids allowed, a no kids allowed restaurant. Wondering what you think about that, 866-588-8303. Yeah, I could see it. I could see where people like the idea, and it's just one of those situations where, you know, it gets kind of tricky. It gets kind of dicey because there are going to be people maybe that won't show up to your restaurant just because it's like, well, my kids are fine. I got good kids. So I want to bring my kids out. That's the point. We're all going to go as a family. So I guess we're just not going to your place. And, you know, that is one of those things that could be happening as well. So we'll see. All right. Once again, 866-588-8303 is the phone number. Oh, is there somebody there? Hold on a second. Let me just double check and make sure. I thought we had somebody on the line. All right, Nina, just let me know if we've got somebody there when they call. All right, one other thing that I wanted to mention is this. This could become a very, very sticky situation for Democrats. And I love it. It's about Graham Plattner. Listen.
6: Debacle reveals divides and even suspicion inside the Democratic Party. Top Democrats ask why there wasn't better vetting. They worry that political newcomers have baggage and could bring down Democrats in the midterms.
7: Again, the demerits of what they do in Maine in terms of that vetting process, et cetera, I just don't know enough to have an informed opinion. Clearly, there wasn't enough vetting done. So that's by definition table stakes in this conversation.
5: Yeah, well, you've got your own things going on there. Gavin Newsom commenting on the Graham Plattner situation as Democrats are looking for a replacement. But according to Fox News, Graham Plattner says he's out, but he's still on the ballot as we speak. So he's still there. So he's going to wait until Monday to officially get out of the race. You've got more than a half a dozen people who want to take his spot. But this fracture within the party is interesting because he's staying on, which means that he might hang out and then decide, no, I'm good, I'm staying. Oh, my. Now, would that cause a lot of chaos? Yeah. Could he demand a whole lot if he wanted to? If he wanted to be a jerk? And I'm not saying Graham Platner's a jerk, but I'm saying it's possible.
8: Allegedly.
5: He's a jerk because you see a lot of the things that he has done. And I mean, the Nazi tattoo was a dead giveaway. But the point is that he's still on the ballot. Man, that could cause a lot of issues. And we hate to see it. Not really. We're kind of cool with it. Also, as far as the Platner situation is concerned, how about this little nugget? A Mamdani advisor was the one who pushed Graham Platner and his candidacy. And according to the New York Post, the reason why is because he wanted to box out AOC from a presidential run, meaning thinking that Graham Platner in 2032 could be a presidential candidate. Oh my, this gets better.
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13: Preliminary hearings end. I'm Deborah Valentine, Fox News. The preliminary hearing for the man who's accused of killing activist Charlie Kirk wrapped up today in Provo, Utah. The judge is weighing whether Tyler Robinson will go to trial in Kirk's killing.
14: The defense finished questioning its last witness, an ATF firearms expert, as it tries to cast doubt on the ballistics evidence. But court began this morning with a fiery statement from the lead prosecutor imploring the judge to wrap things up. Yesterday, the courtroom camera briefly aired Tyler Robinson's alleged confession note, an exhibit that wasn't supposed to be made public. And as a result, the judge ruled that today the camera could not show any more exhibits, only the testimony. The defense finished questioning Caitlin Oliver, an ATF firearms expert who analyzed the alleged murder weapon. The defense argued the bullet recovered from Charlie Kirk's autopsy could not be conclusively linked to the alleged murder weapon tied to Robinson.
13: Fox's Claudia Cowan reporting from Provo, Utah. A new warning involving Iran and President Trump as Israeli intelligence tells the U.S. Tehran set up a plot to assassinate President Trump. Still, the White House says diplomacy will continue even as military strikes in the region intensify.
15: The president is well aware that Iran wants him dead, and country leaders there will keep trying.
16: I don't really care because I'm doing my job, and I'm doing it, I hope, better than anybody's ever done it.
15: The Wall Street Journal is reporting that Israeli intelligence recently shared with U.S. intelligence an assassination plot involving Trump. But the president told the New York Post today Israel did not alert to a new threat. The president in that same interview with the New York Post said that he's aware of the same general overall threat that exists from Iran. President Trump left Turkey on the old Air Force One this week, prompting speculation that the new plane which he flew into Turkey on wasn't equipped to handle threats.
13: Fox's David Spont reporting. 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
28: Widely scattered storms will come to an end. Warm and muggy overnight with temperatures in the 70s to 6 on the WOKV weather meter. Partly sunny, hot, and humid for Saturday with a few afternoon storms developing. It'll be heavy in spots with highs in the mid-90s. From the First Alert Weather Center, I'm Action News Jax, Chief Meteorologist Mike Burrish for 104.5 WOKV.
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0: There it is, Fox Across America with Jimmy Fallon doing a damn thing with Jenny Fallon on a Friday, putting the family to work. This time next week, we will technically, although we're working, I have a stand-up show in Monterey, we'll be on vacation.
1: I'm so excited.
0: We're the weirdest people I know because every vacation we've ever taken has three or four stand-up shows in the middle of it.
1: Yeah,
0: yeah. But we're just away. We're on our own. It's right. Me, you, it's the Link Man. We do a show. We go out to dinner. We have a great, I'm so excited.
1: I'm so pumped.
0: Monterey.
1: Yeah.
0: Friday night, if you're listening, Golden State Theater, this Friday night, a week from tonight anyway, mm-hmm. It's the 17th. We're going to be in Napa the 18th. That's a banger. And then we have to get off the grid for about a week before we go down to Anaheim and raise holy hell at the Grove in Anaheim. But I'm in good spirits with Jenny Fallon just the same. It's Friday. We got a big show coming up tomorrow night. And we are right now, okay, 35 minutes away from happy hour because I have Hannity tonight. You know how that works.
1: Yep.
0: And usually the way it works for me is, and you know this, I don't drink when I do stand-up because it slows down my brain.
1: Mm-hmm.
0: I, you know, some comics get bombed and, you know, do just comedy. I don't particularly like that. So for my Friday night TV hits, I take usually some of my TV team to happy hour and I eat Irish pub food, which to me is more redeeming than anything you can pour in a glass of alcohol.
1: Yeah.
0: A shepherd's pie. Terry at Langan sends out flatbreads, some weird meatball thing and gives you a big Irish. Oh, you gotta, you know, that whole
1: She's
0: thing.
1: She's the best.
0: We love Terry. If you're in the tri-state area, if you're listening on WOR, if you ever come to a taping of Fox News Saturday night, you have to go to Langan's next door. It's called Studio L. And it's where a lot of us spend our time when we have a free minute during the day.
1: Mm-hmm.
0: And you'll meet Terry and you'll meet the whole Barnyard Jamboree and you will be emotionally wealthier for having done so.
1: Oh, yeah. They're wonderful people.
0: Irish pub owners, especially the ones who moved to America, have such a better disposition than their customers.
1: Yeah.
0: You know what I mean?
1: Big time. Yeah,
0: Lang is a very happy place. A lot of happy people in there, but their default is happy. They're Irish pub owners.
1: And it's gorgeous and it's nice and they're just so warm and friendly.
0: I know, but you know what I think it is? It's because they moved here from a place where it rains every day.
1: Yeah.
0: That's why Annie on my TV show is in such a good mood. She moved here from Seattle.
1: Yeah.
0: So she went from in the rain every day, stepping on syringes on the way to work, to now she's in Fox in New York City. You just got a couple
1: of weird... Stepping on syringes on the way to work.
0: Fair. Okay, great.
1: Just a little better weather.
0: And she has to cover her face in public because of Mom Donnie. You know, the hijab, that whole thing. I kid. But Jenny and I, when we come back, I'm going to get into what I believe to be the story of the week in politics. We're going to do some adulting. Sometimes we have to do this. It's kind of a kitchen table show. Isn't that what I say, Jenny?
1: Yeah.
0: Because we both look like we're eating all the time. I'm kidding. Stop it. But we always talk about kitchen table issues on the program. Because the one disclaimer I issue constantly on this show is everybody who covers politics for a living covers headlines. Mm-hmm. But the headlines are often inconsequential.
1: Yeah.
0: Meaning, let me give you an example. We spent a month covering the reflecting pool on the National Mall.
1: Yeah.
0: Now, if you were like somebody struggling to get by, you know, somebody going through anything, trying to get your feet on the ground, build a family, get a job, go to college, whatever the hell you're doing.
1: Yeah.
0: The reflecting pool doesn't matter.
1: Right. Right.
0: Okay. One thing happened this week. It's not Warren Iran. It's not Graham Plattner, that fat out of work walrus sexting another woman being forced out of a campaign race. Okay. There's one thing of true consequence that happened this week for every single American. And it's a huge happening, like literally probably as good of a conversation as we could be having politically. Jenny and I on our little kitchen table show. We're going to take a quick commercial break, eat our snacks so we don't get caught on the Fox Nation cameras. We'll wipe off the crumbs. We will be back with the ultimate kitchen table issue after this on Fox Across America.
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3: Fox News, and I'm Chris DeMeo. Accused Charlie Kirk assassin Tyler Robinson's lawyer is questioning the ATF agent who analyzed the alleged murder weapon as a preliminary hearing concludes.
4: An ATF report could not positively link the bullet recovered from Charlie Kirk's autopsy to the rifle tied to Robinson. But the prosecution countered the report was inconclusive because the bullet had broken into fragments.
3: Fox's Claudia Cowan in Provo, Utah. The first semifinal match in the FIFA World Cup is set for following Friday's quarterfinal when Spain topped Belgium.
5: For the second time this tournament, Mikel Moreno subbed on for Spain and scored a game-winning goal. They win it 2-1 to advance to face France in the semifinal.
3: Fox's Tony Genualdo. The World Cup final takes place next Sunday in New Jersey. Stocks ending the week in positive territory. 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
15: Widely scattered storms will come to an end. Warm and muggy overnight with temperatures in the 70s to 6 on the WOKV weather meter. Partly sunny, hot, and humid for Saturday with a few afternoon storms developing. It'll be heavy in spots with highs in the mid-90s. From the First Alert Weather Center, I'm Action News Jax, Chief Meteorologist Mike Burrish for 104.5 WOKV.
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9: Bottom of the ninth of Fox Across America with Jimmy Failla. Jenny Failla in studio for the full hour this time next week. You can meet Jenny Failla in person.
10: That's right.
9: We will be out in Monterey. Hey, girl. Mm-hmm. We're going to be at the Golden State Theater in Monterey next Friday night, July the 17th. Saturday the 18th, the Uptown Theater in Napa. Hot damn. We're going to see William and Kyle.
10: I'm excited.
9: That's a big damn deal.
10: Yep.
9: We've never had a bad second with William and Kyle.
10: No, never.
9: Do you remember last year after the Hannity shows, we went to Barfly in Safety
10: right.
9: Harbor, Florida?
10: Mm-hmm.
9: Your parents were there.
10: Yep.
9: Lincoln and I discovered lobster quesadillas.
10: Yeah, you did.
9: How amazing was that night? There's nobody's company I enjoy more than William and Kyle.
10: Yep.
9: So that's next Saturday night, Napa Uptown Theater. And then we'll be off the grid, undisclosed location. I'm not going to talk about it.
10: Yep.
9: But July the 25th is our last stop out in California. That's the Grove in Anaheim. Tickets to all of those shows, foxacrossamerica.com. But right now, you don't have to fly to Monterey to see Jenny. She is right here dragging down my show in studio. My favorite story of the week. This may or may not come up on Fox News Saturday night. An inmate, prison inmate in Michigan, copped to smuggling wine in her vagina.
10: Oh, man.
9: They call it the prison pocket
10: yeah.
9: in some parts. But my question to you, and answer this honestly, guys, this is on thesmokinggun.com. This is where I found this story. So mm-hmm. if you want to look it up yourself, you can. Jenny, I'm going to ask you in a second to look at the computer monitor.
10: Okay.
9: And tell me if you believe this prison inmate has a vagina.
10: Oh, okay.
9: Can you take a look when you're ready? Take your time. You can get off the mic if you need to.
10: No.
9: That is the prison inmate's smuggling. I want to go out on a limb and say it might have been the back pocket, if you will. I don't know that there is a front pocket on this person. Guys, thesmokinggun.com. Recognizing that the 12.5% proof was in the pudding, a Michigan woman pled guilty to trying to smuggle into jail wine that was hidden inside her body, according to court records. Before its discovery, the unopened bottle of Cupcake Vineyards Pinot Grigio, you had that, was stored inside the vagina of Monique Megashiani. I do not believe that is Monique Megashiani.
10: Yeah, that's a misprint. That has to be a misprint.
9: Either that's the wrong photo.
10: Yeah.
9: That is no way.
10: That's what I mean. My follow-up question, regular size bottle or the liter?
9: Now, listen, if that really is a woman.
10: Yeah.
9: Okay. And that wine was inside her hoo-ha.
10: Oh, my gosh.
9: I'm going to go out on a limb and say that's the only thing that's ever been in there. I'm not trying to be mean, but Jenny.
10: No, yeah.
9: She looks like my man Eddie, who comes to all the TV
10: tapings. Yeah.
9: She looks like Eddie at Langan.
10: Yeah.
9: If I see Eddie at the taping Saturday night, I'm going to show him this picture and ask him if he recently pled guilty.
10: His brother or sister.
9: And that doesn't mean he looks like a woman. He doesn't.
10: No, he doesn't.
9: He doesn't look anything like a woman.
10: No.
9: But you know who else doesn't look like
10: this
9: a woman?
10: This person.
9: So here's my next.

0: question. Uh-huh. Because, like, when you are smuggling alcohol into prison in your hoo-ha, it is literally a one-shot deal. Okay? You only get booked once.
1: Yeah. I mean, listen,
0: I'm sure you enjoy it because they probably don't serve booze in there. Is that what it is?
1: I guess so. But don't they make it? Like, if I watch any of those movies, they figure out how to make like hooch in a toilet or
0: cologne
1: something like that.
0: With some,
1: yeah, like, they
0: some
1: get very scientific.
0: Potatoes, uh-huh. You can squeeze the alcohol.
1: Yeah.
0: I want to believe they do, but I can't imagine.
1: But again, how do you walk? Like the guy with the arsonist, there's like, I need to see like not only a police lineup of this, but I want to see like how, you know, in that episode of Reno and she makes him do the drunk walk.
0: Yeah.
1: I need to see these people walk.
0: You know what kind of full circle moment we're having? I spent the whole week bashing Grand Platner for spanking the monkey in a porta potty.
1: Yeah.
0: But as we sit here on a Friday, one guy cut his nuts off and used them to start a fire.
1: Yeah.
0: This gal put a bottle of wine in her hoo-ha.
1: Yeah.
0: Grand Platner 2028, I think. He might
1: be
0: the most
1: normal. Yeah, I was
0: going to
1: say, not even top 10 weird stories.
0: He didn't even make the medal podium.
1: No.
0: After all, my God, what happened, America? We're better than this. Jenny Fala. Oh, I can't imagine this time next week we got to do some live stand-up comedy. Link Man's going to open the show.
1: Yeah.
0: Isn't it fun watching him do a show?
1: It so is. He's so comfortable.
0: Yeah.
1: And it's funny to watch that because he definitely gets that from you.
0: Yeah.
1: It's just sweet, pretty though. Cute to watch.
0: When
1: we
0: were in San Luis Obispo and Lincoln opened the show, and as he was walking on, somebody goes, Clark Rams.
1: Yeah. And he's like, hell yeah, Clark Rams.
0: And then he just did his jokes. Then we got to Vegas and there were porn stars and drag queens and magicians.
1: Oh, right.
0: And
1: I forgot about that.
0: How amazing was that?
1: Yeah.
0: My man Chuck from Payday Loans hanging out. We have the most outrageous time on the road because we do the show, we meet all of you amazing people, and then we usually go, if we're in California, to like an In-N-Out burger and eat within an inch of our lives and do something and talk about the show and all the fun stuff. So I'm excited to do that. I get to share the Fala family with you maniacs next week in California. They'll probably be on the road again this fall. I'm not sure when because Lincoln has college.
1: Yeah.
0: Jenny might come on the road. I'm going to bring you on stage like Ainsley Earhart.
1: You're going to have,
0: Ainsley brought herself on stage at the Hannity shows. You can just pull an Ainsley and just walk on stage.
1: I think she has a little more pull than me.
0: She's you know, face of Fox and Friends, whole song and dance. But that's not nothing, Jenny Fala. You're here. You're on two shows. You have a media. Think about that, Jenny. Like, I wanted to work in showbiz my whole life. Wanted to do radio, wanted to do TV. And put about 20 years in to get exposure in either one. You've just managed.
1: I didn't want to do either.
0: And now you're on TV and radio constantly.
1: Whose fault is that?
0: Jenny Fala. I guess mine.
1: Not mine.
0: Yeah.
1: I don't ask.
0: Jenny Fala sleeping her way to the middle.
1: When are you going to get there?
0: That's enough out of you, Jenny. I'm just doing fine. Tomorrow night, next time you'll see me, weather and news permitting tonight on the Sean Hannity program, but sometimes news breaks.
1: Yep.
0: Sometimes Trump gets a little mad at the Ayatollah. Like, the one thing we've learned is that Trump is a nice guy because he didn't bomb the Ayatollah during Pride Month. That convinced me the Ayatollah being gay was true.
1: Yeah.
0: Because Trump is magnanimous in victory, and how he usually, like, everyone who calls him a Nazi, he hires.
1: Yeah.
0: And
1: yep.
0: Like, that whole thing. So I think he really gave the Ayatollah Pride Month. He did the stayed out of the way, but he is first week of July
1: now.
0: Bombs away. It has not been pretty. So news permitting, I'll be on Hannity tonight, and assuming we haven't turned Tehran into a parking lot. Fox News Saturday night, tomorrow night, Mike Baker, Gianno Caldwell, Aaron Berg, Tiffany Smiley, an embarrassment of television riches. But this show, this radio embarrassment is over. Now, Jenny did great. Did it go fast?
1: So fast.
0: This was really like the fastest hour of radio I've ever done. Like in theory, because we've covered 700 topics. We did serious news like the Trump accounts.
1: Yep.
0: We did the arsonist cutting his nuts off.
1: Yep.
0: Which, by the way, reminds me of the John Wayne Bobbitt story. Do you remember when John Wayne Bobbitt got his nuts cut off?
1: Yeah.
0: And they found it on the news.
1: Yeah.
0: And the cop famously asked, is this it? and the running
1: joke. How many others?
0: Yeah. How many dongs? Just... Do you find on a street corner in this day and age? But that's another question for another time. The show is over. Pay up. Get out. Happy Friday. Jenny Fala, you know her. You love her. We will see you all on TV this weekend. Either way, have the best weekend allowable by law. Go enjoy your unique American privilege. Be a Republican, be a Democrat, or as Lincoln says,
1: just don't be a Jimmy Fala.
0: Oh, that's enough out of you, Jenny Fala.
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0: A warning from the Commander-in-Chief. I'm Chris DeMeo, Fox News. President Trump reiterates the ceasefire is over, but warns Iran to open the Strait of Hormuz or else. Over 100 targets were hit as military strikes continue in the Middle East.
13: The U.S. hit roughly 170 targets in Iran this week, including rail bridges the U.S. says were used to transport weapons. As U.S. strikes finished, another round attacked southern Iran. The source of that attack remains a mystery. The U.S. says American forces didn't do it. One Iranian lawmaker pointed suspicion at the United Arab Emirates. It happened after Iran once again fired missiles at its neighbors. On Friday, Qatari negotiators supported by the U.S. arrived in Iran with the goal of de-escalation and a return to talks. President Trump posted that Iran requested more talks, but the United States has stated to them in no uncertain terms that the ceasefire is over.
0: Fox's Mike Tobin. A pair of quarterfinal matches taking place on Saturday at the World Cup. Fox's Tony Genualdo with a preview.
14: Two more teams are set to punch their tickets to the FIFA World Cup semifinals today. The action begins at 5 p.m. Eastern on Fox as Norway faces England. Norway has been one of the stories of the tournament so far as their fans have been seen rowing across the country. Erling Haaland has led the charge for the Norwegian team with 7 goals. But England is coming off a win against co-host Mexico in the round of 16, and their captain Harry Kane has 6 goals. Following that, at 9 p.m. Eastern on Fox, Argentina faces Switzerland. The defending champions are being led by Lionel Messi, who has the most goals of any player in this tournament with 8. Meanwhile, Switzerland will try to keep their momentum going after a penalty shootout win against Colombia. Tony Genualdo, Fox.
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26: Widely scattered storms will come to an end. Warm and muggy overnight with temperatures in the 70s to 6 on the WOKV weather meter. Partly sunny, hot, and humid for Saturday with a few afternoon storms developing. It'll be heavy in spots with highs in the mid-90s. From the First Alert Weather Center, I'm Action News Jack's Chief Meteorologist Mike Burrish for 104.5 WOKV.
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5: Widely scattered storms will come to an end. Warm and muggy overnight with temperatures in the 70s to 6 on the WOKV weather meter. Partly sunny, hot and humid for Saturday with a few afternoon storms developing. It'll be heavy in spots with highs in the mid-90s. From the First Alert Weather Center, I'm Action News Jax, Chief Meteorologist Mike Burrish for 104.5 WOKV.
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4: No ceasefire. I'm Deborah Valentine, Fox News. Reports of Iran requesting another round of peace talks with the U.S. despite mixed signals between the two nations. Fox's Kevin Cork has the details.
5: The Trump administration demanding that Iran issue a public statement agreeing to stop firing on commercial ships and declaring the Strait of Hormuz open. Three U.S. officials say the message was sent to Tehran through regional mediators. President Trump has agreed to continue talks with the regime but maintains the ceasefire is over for now.
4: Israel alleging that there was an assassination plot from Iran against President Trump. Talks are expected next week in Switzerland. Eight people facing charges for allegedly planning an attack on last month's UFC event at the White House. The plot was thwarted before it could happen.
6: These eight men were indicted. They're from Ohio, West Virginia, Missouri, Nebraska, Washington State, and California. The case is being run out of Columbus, Ohio. They are allegedly involved in two conspiracies. They include conspiracy to provide materials support to terrorists up to 15 years behind bars and conspiracy to commit murder on federal government officials, including the president, vice president, and members of Congress, punishable by up to life in prison. The entire plot was discovered by authorities on June 10th after Tyson Proper's mother called police and said something was a little off with her son. Investigators tell Fox the alleged plan was to use drones with explosives to hit buildings near the event on the South Lawn.
4: Fox's David Spunt reporting. Maine Democratic Senate candidate Graham Plattner officially files paperwork withdrawing from his Senate race following sexual assault allegations. Senator Tom Cotton on Fox's The Ingram Angle.
7: The replacement may end up not having a Nazi tattoo and he may not abuse women, but he's still going to share the socialist agenda that Graham Plattner and these radicals in places like New York City and Denver do as well.
4: Plattner has denied all allegations against him. 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
20: Widely scattered storms will come to an end. Warm and muggy overnight with temperatures in the 70s to 6 on the WOKV weather meter. Partly sunny, hot, and humid for Saturday with a few afternoon storms developing. It'll be heavy in spots with highs in the mid-90s. From the First Alert Weather Center, I'm Action News Jack's Chief Meteorologist Mike Burrish for 104.5 WOKV.
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3: News. I'm Chris DeMayo. President Trump threatening Iran early Saturday after the funeral of Iran's supreme leader Ayatollah Khamenei saw open calls for his killing. The president posting on Truth Social that 1,000 missiles are locked and loaded and aimed at the Islamic Republic of Iran, with thousands more to follow immediately should the Iranian government act on its threat. The president adding the U.S. military would completely decimate and destroy all areas of Iran. Accused Charlie Kirk assassin Tyler Robinson's lawyers questioning the ATF agent who analyzed the alleged murder weapon as the preliminary hearing concludes.
4: An ATF report could not positively link the bullet recovered from Charlie Kirk's autopsy to the rifle tied to Robinson. But the prosecution countered the report was inconclusive because the bullet had broken into fragments.
3: Fox's Claudia Cowan. 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
13: Widely scattered storms will come to an end. Warm and muggy overnight with temperatures in the 70s to 6 on the WOKV weather meter. Partly sunny, hot, and humid for Saturday with a few afternoon storms developing. It'll be heavy in spots with highs in the mid-90s. From the First Alert Weather Center, I'm Action News Jax, Chief Meteorologist Mike Burrish for 104.5 WOKV.
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4: Of words continues. I'm Chris DeMeo, Fox News. President Trump has an answer to threats coming from Iran that he be killed. Fox's Gary Baumgarten has the latest.
5: President Trump takes to Truth Social to threaten Iran after there were open calls for his death at the funeral of Supreme Leader Ayatollah Ali Khamenei. Trump writing, 1,000 missiles are locked and loaded and aimed at the Islamic Republic of Iran, with thousands of more to immediately follow should the Iranian government act on its threat. During the Khamenei funeral, mourners held posters or banners calling for Trump's killing, along with Israeli Prime Minister Benjamin Netanyahu. Gary Baumgarten, Fox News.
4: A pair of quarterfinal matches taking place on Saturday at the World Cup. Fox's Tony Genualdo with a preview.
6: Two more teams are set to punch their tickets to the FIFA World Cup semifinals today. The action begins at 5 p.m. Eastern on Fox as Norway faces England. Norway has been one of the stories of the tournament so far as their fans have been seen rowing across the country. Erling Haaland has led the charge for the Norwegian team with 7 goals. But England is coming off a win against co-host Mexico in the round of 16, and their captain Harry Kane has 6 goals. Following that, at 9 p.m. Eastern on Fox, Argentina faces Switzerland. The defending champions are being led by Lionel Messi, who has the most goals of any player in this tournament with 8. Meanwhile, Switzerland will try to keep their momentum going after a penalty shootout win against Colombia. Tony Genualdo, Fox News.
4: The World Cup final will be played next Sunday in East Rutherford, New Jersey. The wildfires continue burning in Spain. At least a dozen are dead and 23 are missing. And stocks ending the week in positive territory, the Dow finishing up 149 points. 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
19: Widely scattered storms will come to an end. Warm and muggy overnight with temperatures in the 70s to 6 on the WOKV weather meter. Partly sunny, hot and humid for Saturday with a few afternoon storms developing. It'll be heavy in spots with highs in the mid-90s. From the First Alert Weather Center, I'm Action News Jax, Chief Meteorologist Mike Burrish for 104.5 WOKV.
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0: News. I'm Deborah Valentine. President Trump has an answer to death threats coming from Iran. Fox's Gary Baumgarten reports the president has responded on Truth Social.
1: Trump writing, 1,000 missiles are locked and loaded and aimed at the Islamic Republic of Iran, with thousands of more to immediately follow should the Iranian government act on its threat.
0: Meanwhile, Iran has asked for additional peace talks. The preliminary phase of the case against Tyler Robinson has ended. Whether he will stand trial in the killing of Turning Point USA founder Charlie Kirk is now up to the judge.
2: Looking ahead to next steps, both sides will need to submit briefs to Judge Tony Graff and then return to court for oral arguments on September 1st.
0: Fox's Claudia Cowan reporting from Provo, Utah. 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
7: Widely scattered storms will come to an end. Warm and muggy overnight with temperatures in the 70s to 6 on the WOKV weather meter. Partly sunny, hot and humid for Saturday with a few afternoon storms developing. It'll be heavy in spots with highs in the mid-90s. From the First Alert Weather Center, I'm Action News Jack's Chief Meteorologist Mike Burrish for 104.5 WOKV.
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6: Ceasefire. I'm Deborah Valentine, Fox News. The United States is calling on Iran to make a public statement declaring that the Strait of Hormuz is open and that ships can now pass through safely. Fox's Mike Tobin is in Tel Aviv, Israel. He reports attacks continue as President Trump says the ceasefire is over as Iran asks for more talks.
7: The U.S. hit roughly 170 targets in Iran this week, including rail bridges the U.S. says were used to transport weapons. As U.S. strikes finished, another round attacks southern Iran. The source of that attack remains a mystery. The U.S. says American forces didn't do it. One Iranian lawmaker pointed suspicion at the United Arab Emirates. It happened after Iran once again fired missiles at its neighbors. On Friday, Qatari negotiators supported by the U.S. arrived in Iran with the goal of de-escalation and a return to talks. President Trump posted that Iran requested more talks, but the United States has stated to them in no uncertain terms that the ceasefire is over.
6: President Trump has responded to threats coming from Iran that he be killed.
8: President Trump takes to Truth Social to threaten Iran after there were open calls for his death at the funeral of Supreme Leader Ayatollah Ali Khamenei. Trump writing, 1,000 missiles are locked and loaded and aimed at the Islamic Republic of Iran, with thousands of more to immediately follow should the Iranian government act on its threat. During the Khamenei funeral, mourners held posters or banners calling for Trump's killing, along with Israeli Prime Minister Benjamin Netanyahu. Gary Baumgarten, Fox News.
6: China's evacuated more than 600,000 people ahead of Typhoon Bavi's arrival in the major eastern city of Wenzhou. The typhoon...
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11: Hey, pal, what's the matter? 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
19: Widely scattered storms will come to an end. Warm and muggy overnight with temperatures in the 70s to 6 on the WOKV weather meter. Partly sunny, hot and humid for Saturday with a few afternoon storms developing. It'll be heavy in spots with highs in the mid-90s. From the First Alert Weather Center, I'm Action News Jack's Chief Meteorologist Mike Burrish for 104.5 WOKV.
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2: Fox News, I'm Chris DeMayo. President Trump threatening Iran earlier this morning after the funeral of Iran's supreme leader Ayatollah Khamenei saw open calls for his killing. The president posting on Truth Social that 1,000 missiles are locked and loaded and aimed at the Islamic Republic of Iran, with thousands more to follow immediately should the Iranian government act on its threat. The president adding the U.S. military would completely decimate and destroy all areas of Iran. Accused Charlie Kirk assassin Tyler Robinson's lawyers questioning the ATF agent who analyzed the alleged murder weapon as the preliminary hearing concludes.
3: An ATF report could not positively link the bullet recovered from Charlie Kirk's autopsy to the rifle tied to Robinson. But the prosecution countered the report was inconclusive because the bullet had broken into fragments.
2: It's Fox's Claudia Cowan in Provo, Utah. 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
8: There's nearly 678,290,000 kids under 5 around the world. But what's so important about being 5? A lot, it turns out. Children who live to age 5 are twice as likely to reach adulthood. That's why vaccines matter so much. For 40 years, Rotary and partners have delivered vaccines globally. Like here, and even here. Impressive, right? But 12.5 million children are still totally unvaccinated. Rotary knows we can find them. Because when Rotary and Indian vaccinators looked for families at bus and train stations, used motorbikes, and trekked house to house, they lowered polio cases by 94%. See? It can be done. And the results are worth it. Let's ensure that all children grow up safe from preventable diseases.
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9: Widely scattered storms will come to an end. Warm and muggy overnight with temperatures in the 70s to 6 on the WOKV weather meter. Partly sunny, hot, and humid for Saturday with a few afternoon storms developing. It'll be heavy in spots with highs in the mid-90s. From the First Alert Weather Center, I'm Action News Jack's Chief Meteorologist Mike Burrish for 104.5 WOKV.
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7: Words continues. I'm Chris DeMeo, Fox News. President Trump has an answer to threats coming from Iran that he be killed. Fox's Gary Baumgarten with the latest.
8: President Trump takes to Truth Social to threaten Iran after there were open calls for his death at the funeral of Supreme Leader Ayatollah Ali Khamenei. Trump writing, 1,000 missiles are locked and loaded and aimed at the Islamic Republic of Iran, with thousands of more to immediately follow should the Iranian government act on its threat. During the Khamenei funeral, mourners held posters or banners calling for Trump's killing, along with Israeli Prime Minister Benjamin Netanyahu. Gary Baumgarten, Fox News.
7: A pair of quarterfinals matches taking place today at the FIFA World Cup. Fox's Tony Genualdo with a preview.
9: Two more teams are set to punch their tickets to the FIFA World Cup semifinals today. The action begins at 5 p.m. Eastern on Fox as Norway faces England. Norway has been one of the stories of the tournament so far as their fans have been seen rowing across the country. Erling Haaland has led the charge for the Norwegian team with 7 goals. But England is coming off a win against co-host Mexico in the round of 16, and their captain Harry Kane has 6 goals. Following that, at 9 p.m. Eastern on Fox, Argentina faces Switzerland. The defending champions are being led by Lionel Messi, who has the most goals of any player in this tournament with 8. Meanwhile, Switzerland will try to keep their momentum going after a penalty shootout win against Colombia. Tony Genualdo, Fox News.
7: The World Cup final will be played next Sunday in East Rutherford, New Jersey. The wildfires continue burning in Spain. At least a dozen are dead and 23 are missing. Stocks ending the week in positive territory. The Dow finishing up 149 points. The Nasdaq up 74. 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
18: Widely scattered storms will come to an end. Warm and muggy overnight with temperatures in the 70s to 6 on the WOKV weather meter. Partly sunny, hot and humid for Saturday with a few afternoon storms developing. It'll be heavy in spots with highs in the mid-90s. From the First Alert Weather Center, I'm Action News Jack's Chief Meteorologist Mike Burrish for 104.5 WOKV.
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0: If you were a Mainer, would you pull the lever?
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6: 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Coming up next, our final news roundup and information overload hour.
8: All right, news roundup and information overload hour. Here's our toll free number. It's 800-941-SEAN if you want to be a part of the program. Amazing midterm we're now heading into. I think it is. This is unlike, this is new ground. We've never, ever had in my lifetime that I can think of a party that has leaned into such radicalism and extremism as this Democratic Party. The idea that in Michigan, you got a guy named El Sayed who's running and campaigning with Hassan Piker, a guy that has literally been on record as saying that we deserve 9/11. You know, then you got Sixgender, Tellerico, God is non-binary, you know, running a meat campaign, a welcome mat at the border. I mean, and all his madness. Then you got Graham Plattner, which we've chronicled to death on this program. And add to that Grandpa Bernie, Pocahontas. Then you got Mamdani. Then you got AOC. Then you got the squad. And any, quote, former mainstream Democrat doesn't dare stand up to what is now the base of the Democratic Party. That means Hakeem Jeffries, Chuckie Schumer don't have moral clarity or courage to dare take on the extremists because they want to cling on to power and just who they are. Anyway, I'll give you another example. I mean, you know, Kamala Harris is back in the news. Kamala Harris, I mean, she really can't help herself. I'm convinced she's just not that smart. She says it may be time to get rid of the Electoral College. And she made that comment after this word salad.
9: And I believe, you know, Don, I really, truly believe this. We each have light inside of us. And we need to know that that is what light inspires our hope as much as anything external to ourselves. And when we feel that and not allow an election or an individual to dampen that light, and instead let that light kind of carry us, in particular through moments of darkness, that we not only act on that hope, but we inspire that hope in each other. And in particular at this moment, it is so important that we not only have hope, but that we understand that that should be a verb.
8: Okay. Anyone want to interpret that? Now, James Carville has been at the tip of the spear, basically saying the quiet part out loud. Democrats want to abolish the Electoral College. They want to pack the courts. They want D.C. They want Puerto Rico statehood. Then you've got the base that the Democrats that are elected have to, I guess, kind of appease, one of them being Joy Reid. Now, listen, if you don't think this is anti-Semitic, then call and tell me. Ditching voting for Democrats altogether unless they completely abandon Israel. This is what she said.
10: The Democratic Party is as married to this Israel over everything. Israel, no matter what. Israel, no matter what they do, no matter how many people they kill. The Democrats were as married to that as the Republicans. And so It would take a really strong Democrat. It would take a Mamdani-style event to get a Democrat to say that they weren't getting down with that. But to me, I, going forward, cannot vote for a Democrat who does not pledge to end this relationship. This relationship needs to end. This is a nuclear-armed expansionist power. They don't need our money, and they definitely won't get my vote.
8: Then she went further, saying, nobody black that I know is really excited about the 4th of July. Quote, it is the celebration of slaveholders who freed themselves from having to pay taxes to the crown for their slave empire.
10: Because in many ways, and with apologies to my dear spicy white friends, because I know that my white brothers and sisters do love a 4th of July. It is Independence Day. Everybody's barbecuing. It's a thing. I can promise you, black folks, we will take that day off. We will barbecue because we off. But black people, that nobody black I know is really excited about the 4th of July, because it is what Frederick Douglass said it is. It is the celebration of slaveholders who freed themselves from having to pay taxes to the crown for their slave empire. And that is what it is.
8: Now, what does this mean when the only mainstream Democrat that is willing to take on this radicalism is John Fetterman? And I'm sure Democrats, when he's up for reelection, will want to primary him and push him out. But no other mainstream Democrat will ever take on this radicalism within their party. Now, for me, as somebody who's been doing this decades, I'm looking at this. These are uncharted waters in the sense that we've never been in a situation where this party is so, so loony, radical, communist, left. They won't even distance themselves from a guy that is attacking a young girl that's expressing thoughts of suicide, or calling people in his state dumb and stupid that he wants to vote for him, or attacking women victims of sexual assault. And on top of every other dumb thing that he said and done, Graham Plattner, and never mind the Nazi tattoo. But that now defines this Democratic Party. That's why I'm saying these are uncharted waters. We have known Doug Schoen for a long time. He's a friend of the program. He is a Democrat. He, I'm sure, you know, is probably looking at this and thinking, what the hell happened to my party? We talked about it with Mark Penn the other night. Doug, I've never seen anything like this. You've been polling. You've been involved in campaigns all of your adult life. Am I wrong saying these are uncharted waters?
11: No, I wish I could say you are wrong, John, but you're right. This is horrific. What Joy Reid said is, in my terms, anti-Semitic, and indeed anti-American too, because I'd like to think we've moved as a country past the era of slaveholding, and we can celebrate that we are one people, one nation under God. But the Democrats who were running, you forgot one, Dr. Hamsway in New Jersey, who had testified for the blind sheik at his trial as a character witness when he, blind sheik, tried to blow up the World Trade Center, I think in 1990 or 91. I mean, these people are beyond the pale. They're horrible. Graham Plattner, Abdul El Sayed, Talarico. I can't tolerate any of them, and I won't, and I'm going to speak out as long as I can.
8: But as a Democrat, why won't the other Democrats speak out? I mean, is Chuck Schumer not smart enough to know that this puts any chance of victory? It reduces their odds significantly?
11: Here is the calculation, and Schumer is a smart man. I have said about him and would say now he supports regime change in Jerusalem, not in Tehran. But he also can count, and his attitude is, if I go against these crazy left-wing Democrats, they'll come after me. Job security is his number one concern, more important than anything. So he's afraid of the left. He's intimidated by them. All we'd have to do in a state like Maine is get rid of Graham Plattner, could run Janet Mills, we could run Jared Golden to be stronger candidates, but you don't hear.
8: But the problem is Graham Plattner himself would have to get out by the 27th.
11: That's correct, and he should, and there should be Democrats.
8: There's no way he's getting out, Doug, none.
11: I know, that's my point about the Democrats and Schumer and their fear of Bernie Sanders and the far left, and that's why my party has gone off the rails.
8: So if you're going to analyze and add a couple of other factors, the Supreme Court decision against racial gerrymandering, that did not help the Democrats. Abigail Spanberger getting beat down by the state Supreme Court in the Commonwealth of Virginia, that did not help their power grab there. Republicans seem on a path to net at least 10 to 12 House seats because they are now catching up to the Democrats in terms of gerrymandering. So the question is, based on, you know, assuming this Iran conflict comes down, the price of oil comes down, it's down to $73 today. Assuming the economy begins to turn around, the Trump economy kicks in, we see GDP growth, we see wages increase, we see manufacturing increase. I mean, it becomes the most, one of the most unpredictable outcomes when historically the party in power would lose seats. I'm not so sure that happens this time.
11: Well, Trump's approval is down below 45, which puts a drag on the party. You raise a fair point that if the war is, as we all pray, successfully resolved, death comes down, inflation comes down, and American exceptionalism continues to carry the day, yes, it could be a close election. I think you forgot one thing that also works to the advantage of the Republicans, which is they're going to run a campaign, and they've already started, against Joe Biden and against Kamala Harris. And
8: what do you think? What do you think of Joe Biden throwing himself right in the middle of this midterm by releasing a book at that time?
11: Yeah, exactly. With his wife's book saying he was having a stroke, Kamala Harris saying she didn't have enough time, 107 days. She spent over $1 billion and lost votes, didn't win a vote with her expenditures. So, Sean, I believe that this is an election very much in play. If normal historical trends were to hold, the Democrats would win certainly the House, potentially the Senate. But we're in uncharted waters, as you said at the top of the segment. And I believe my party has been basically taken over, indeed hijacked, by the radical far left that is not in touch with or committed to American values or traditional American goals, both for our country in terms of free market capitalism or defending freedom, liberty, and the American interests overseas. It just isn't.
8: All right, quick break. More with Doug Schoen on the other side. And your call's coming up, 800-941-SHAWN, if you want to be a part of the program as we continue this Monday.
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0: It's Doug Schoen, a depressed Democrat, as his party goes hard radical left. Let me play this cut. I mean, Ro Khanna, I think he thinks he's way more powerful than he is, actually made this statement that he believes the women that accuse Plattner, but says the entire Democratic Party supports him.
1: Do you worry about that? What is the line for you? Because there have been allegations by former female partners of his who've alleged abuse and mistreatment, those kinds of things. I mean, what happened to believe women?
2: Well, I do believe those women, and I have said that his past conduct was shameful, and I totally condemned it. He did 2-3 tours of duty in Iraq. He came back with a PTSD. That's not an excuse, but he said that he had a problem with alcohol. He had an ugly period in his life, and he believes that he is transformed and he's had redemption. And the voters of Maine had a choice, and they voted for him by 72%.
0: So there are people like you that understand what's happening. People like Mark Penn seems to understand it. Then you've got James Carville that seems to have just lost it and gone off the deep end. But you do have smart other people in your party. But even they seem timid and afraid to speak out against this radicalized left. Why is that?
3: Because they are intimidated. Because the left is vicious. They are coercive. They're authoritarian. And they literally go after anyone who does not hew to their view of the world. That's what it is, Sean. Schumer understands what's going on. He's just intimidated and frightened. It's scary. I wish that wasn't the case. And you know, what you said before is very important. They are going to primary Fetterman. And in fact, if I were Fetterman, I would either get out, because I don't think he could win a primary, or more likely, I think the Republicans would welcome him. And look, I want Fetterman to stay a Democrat, but if self-preservation may require him changing parties, as much as I want to keep that seat Democratic.
0: I can absolutely see that happening in a heartbeat, because I think they're going to go after him with a vengeance. How does this then play out? If the party, if the base of the party is nominating the Graham Plattners and the El Sayeds and the Tallarico's in the party, and nobody's willing to speak out against even a Nazi tattoo guy, how does that play out for 28? I mean, who can win the Democratic primary?
3: Well, this is something, Sean, I think you should spend a little more time on, though you've been obviously the leader in picking up on the power of the far left. What I see happening is that we're going to have a candidate who no one is really talking about now be just as competitive as anyone else, and that's AOC. I believe Bernie's fighting oligarchy tour was a dry run for her candidacy. They built crowds around the country, and I think she's going to run for president.
0: Doug, I think she's going to run. I don't think she's that smart.
3: You don't have to be that smart if you're that radical, Sean.
0: Okay, so she can win the nomination. Can she win a general? I have about 10 seconds.
3: I don't think she can win a general, but she can rip my party and rip the country apart.
0: All right, we appreciate you, Mr. Schoen. God bless you. Tough times for you. I apologize.
3: Always enjoy.
0: Listen.
3: Thank you.
0: We appreciate it. 800-941-SEAN, our number. 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

0: News, I'm Deborah Valentine. Reports that Iran is making death threats against President Trump.
1: The president maintains this is not the product of a new threat on his life from Iran, dismissing a report from the Wall Street Journal that Israel had uncovered a fresh plot.
0: Fox's Alexandria Hoff, President Trump has responded to Iran's death threats on Truth Social, saying, quote, 1,000 missiles are locked and loaded and aimed at the Islamic Republic of Iran, with thousands more to immediately follow should the Iranian government act on its threat. Democratic Senate candidate Graham Plattner officially withdrew from the main Senate race Friday night. More from Fox's Kristen Goodwin.
2: Graham Plattner taking to X to share a letter to the main Department of the Secretary of State Division of Elections, stating, I write to formally withdraw my candidacy for the United States Senate.
0: He vehemently denies an allegation of sexual assault. 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
13: Widely scattered storms will come to an end. Warm and muggy overnight with temperatures in the 70s to 6 on the WOKV weather meter. Partly sunny, hot, and humid for Saturday with a few afternoon storms developing. It'll be heavy in spots with highs in the mid-90s. From the First Alert Weather Center, I'm Action News Jax, Chief Meteorologist Mike Burrish for 104.5 WOKV.
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17: You know, believe it or not, Tina Brown, who I never expected would get it, is realizing something a lot of Democrats are not getting, is Graham Plattner is nuts And Mr. Nazi Tattoo is now caught up in this big sexting, you know, up to a dozen women. Washington Times, I'm reading from there. His wife apparently alerted his Senate campaign about these texts with several women days before he announced he was running. And anyway, her name, Amy Gertner, telling the campaign she found the messages in the spring of 25, early into her marriage with the Democratic contender. And she disclosed the text to a campaign ad conducting op research last August to ward off any risk to Plattner's campaign. Campaign official told the Journal that the aide ultimately decided the texts were a private matter being handled by the couple in marriage counseling. Now, Plattner put forward his wife to answer him after he was outed as a serial sexter, as the Dem candidate himself, you know, remained silent. You know, a lot of people in the media, I saw more than a couple of headlines saying it looked like a hostage video, said she was deeply hurt about the campaign's former political director, whom she tipped off about the sexting, confirming the messages to the press. And it looks and sounds like a hostage video, says one person on X. Blink twice if you need rescuing Amy. Anyway, the farmer believed to have had sexting affairs with up to a dozen women. Okay, what they do in their own relationship, whatever. But anyway, you add that to everything else, the fact that he's an avowed communist, Nazi tattoo, all the insanity of that is his life, which we have covered exhaustively here on this program, and it's not a pretty picture. Anyway, let's start with Graham Plattner's wife and this video message slamming reports on Saturday about his sexually explicit text messages to all these other women.
14: So it makes me really angry, disappointed, and I find it really shameful that there's a group of media outlets and people who are willing to spread gossip instead of talking about real issues that Graham is running on, like healthcare and education and childcare. I just really wanted to make sure that everyone knows that Graham and I have a great marriage. Being married is hard. Being newly married is hard. Being newly married and going through infertility is hard. Being newly married, going through infertility, and a Senate campaign is hard. I don't even know if I have the right words to describe what we've been going through, but I knew the man that I married had been through an immense amount of violent, active combat. And he's been in therapy for years. I admire the f*** out of him. So when there are news articles about our marriage, it's just extra sh-.
17: Now, Graham Plattner, for his part, is slamming the establishment media for trying to rip apart his marriage. Well, maybe if he didn't want anything to rip apart his marriage, he should not have been sexting. Anyway, just a thought. Listen.
18: Graham, we heard saw Amy's video last night about this situation, the story in the Times and the Journal. What would your statement be at this point?
19: It's no surprise to me that the establishment media outlets are just going to run gossip instead of wanting to talk about the things that actually matter in this race, which are the material realities that the Mainers are working with. These people are going to try to make this race about anything but what it's supposed to be about, which is policy. They never want to talk about policy. Amy and I have a very loving and very happy marriage. They would very much like to try to rip that apart. They're going to come after us in every awful way that they possibly can. And we're just going to keep talking about the fact that the hospitals are closing, the fact that child care facilities are closing, the fact that teachers and nurses aren't paid enough, and the fact that everybody down here continues to work harder and longer and get less. But, of course, the powers that be do not want us to talk about that. And so they're going to just do gossip instead.
17: And then Plattner denied the story that he was sexting other women. Okay, you know, don't believe your lying eyes. Here's what he said on that.
18: But the stories are true, right? About the texts.
19: No, this is the amazing part. The Wall Street Journal and New York Times ran stories without any evidence besides the gossip from a former staffer. I'm sorry, That's, frankly, journalistic malpractice. We pushed back on it. They won it. They did it anyways.
20: So, do you have a question? So are you confirming that the messages did not exist?
19: What's that?
20: The messages, they did not...
19: I'm confirming that what Genevieve McDonald said in the New York Times is not true.
18: So you never met with her about uncomfortable, for lack of a better word, sexting messages as the campaign was going?
19: We talked about things in Amy and I's marriage that we've gone through over the years. We talked about that because that's our marriage, and we discussed it with the campaign. What Genevieve McDonald claims isn't true.
17: All right, here to weigh in on all of this, we have Brianna Lyman. She is a correspondent for The Federalist. Michael Knowles is with us of The Michael Knowles Show at The Daily Wire to discuss this and much more. I don't think this is playing out very well, Brianna. However, I'm not sure if you picked up it that they have in the state of Maine a very kind of bizarre scheme that Democrats can use. Even if Plattner wins, they'll have like a 3-week period of time to remove him from the ballot. Did you read that?
21: I did. Yeah. It says that if he makes it through next week's primary, they would have, I think, about like a month and a week to replace him with a hand-picked candidate, which is exactly why we are hearing so much about this, you know, affair scandal. Look, to your point, Sean, this is a man who had a Nazi tattoo. That alone should have disqualified him. Then you add in the fact that he said victims of sexual abuse deserve it. He mocked a U.S. soldier who, thank God, survived and did not get killed by the Taliban. All of that would have been career suicide, but it wasn't, which leads me to believe that Democrats probably have some kind of internal polling showing if it's Plattner versus Collins, Collins wins. But if it's a different Democrat, someone maybe a little more moderate and toned down, maybe there's a real fighting chance. So first of all, they want to use this as that final nail in the coffin to his campaign because they let everything else slide. And two, look, Democrats make it seem like they believe Texas is in play with Tallarico and Paxton. How will you go after Paxton if you and your party are running a candidate who has done far worse with women, and it was done far worse in every other capacity? So that's why you're seeing the Democrats kind of pick up on the story. It's why you're seeing the propaganda press suddenly discover their, you know, gumption for investigating a candidate over sexual assault allegations and not everything else.
17: Michael Knowles, let's get your take on all this.
22: I totally agree. I always look at what the source is. And Republicans, myself included, were having a great time dunking on Plattner here. But the story came from Democrat political operatives. You heard Plattner inveigh against the establishment media. Well, last time I checked, the establishment media is run by Democrats. So this is coming from the Dems. The New York Times was sounding the alarm on Plattner's candidacy a couple of weeks ago. Now you're getting this story out of the New York Times, out of the Wall Street Journal, which in its news division is liberal, even though the op-ed page is more conservative. So, yes, I think that the Democrats are sounding the alarm. They realize this guy is not going to go the distance. To me, this really reads like the Swalwell campaign. The Democrats tried to signal that Swalwell was not going to go the distance about a month before he dropped out. They tried to threaten him with residency requirements, with a potential financial scandal. Finally, they brought the hammer down with that sex scandal. But the reason they did it is not that they suddenly discovered morality. The reason they did it is they saw that if Swalwell was the nominee, a Republican could very likely become the governor of California. I think the same thing is going on here in Maine. Plattner is a weak candidate. The best defense he has of the sexting scandal is it wasn't a dozen women. It was half a dozen at most, which is not a good excuse. And I think Democrats are looking for plan B.
17: All right, Brianna, let's go to the very law I was referring to, because it's a very little known Maine ballot replacement provision that they have. And under Maine law, a candidate that will win the June 9th primary and subsequently withdraws by 5 p.m. on July 13th. Now, that this would require him to withdraw. He doesn't seem like the guy that's going to withdraw to me, but that would be part of it. He may be replaced by a nominee selected by party officials, and any replacement candidate has got to be chosen no later than 5 p.m. on July 27th. That timeline would give Democrats 14 days to settle on a replacement candidate and prepare for the general election campaign. Now, if you believe, as I suspect and as Michael suspects and you suspect, that Democrats are probably the people that leaked all of this to hurt their own candidate, they've got to be looking to this as well. But I would imagine Graham Plattner, if he thinks Democrats did it, he's only going to get pissed off and probably dig his heels in.
21: No, probably. But Democrats have now, we know, a history of just replacing a, you know, duly elected candidate. They did it to Joe Biden with Kamala Harris about a single vote. So they would have no problem doing this, Plattner. And I think it would actually fare better because it lets the Democrat establishment in Maine hand select a candidate, which they think could be Susan Collins, which, by the way, remember, in 2020, she was supposed to lose her race by like 5 to 8 points. She won it by like 8 to 9 points. So this is a woman who is a difficult candidate to beat, especially because she's not a, you know, a bona fide MAGA senator. This is someone who voted to convict President Trump. So they have to find a very niche Democrat candidate. And I do think when it comes to Plattner, as crazy as everything we've spoken about with him has come out, I don't know if any of it will be enough to turn Democrat voters off. I mean, you saw Virginia Democrats elect Jay Jones. He fantasized about murdering his Republican colleagues and their children. They were like, who among us hasn't said those things? And it's like a lot of us actually have never said or thought those things. So I don't think a sex scandal is going to be the final nail in the coffin. I think the final nail in the coffin will be enough pressure from the Democrat establishment onto Graham. But it certainly isn't going to come from the voters. It's going to come from the powers that be.
17: You know, that makes me suspect that probably they're going to make him an offer he can't refuse. That's my guess, Michael Knowles, or at least those discussions will probably take place. Is that conspiratorial on my part or more likely rooted in a possible reality?
22: Well, it might be a conspiracy theory, Sean, but these days it seems the difference between a conspiracy theory and the truth is about 6 months. So, yes, I think the Democrats fire.
17: That's a good line. Well, I mean, all of a sudden, Cory Booker, I have grave concerns about Graham Plattner. They obviously are turning on him, but look at all the support he's getting from Grandpa Bernie and Pocahontas.
22: Exactly. I think that tells you everything you need to know. The other thing to remember here is the Democrats do have alternatives. You know, I look at Jared Golden up there, congressman, looks good, military service. You know, it's not as though it's too late for the Democrats right now. If you get to June 13th, it will be. And the Democrats really play for keeps. You know, I think they're very sophisticated political operatives. They think, at least, they're going to have the wind at their sails for the midterms, and they don't want to blow an opportunity to take what could be a swing state. So if I were Graham Plattner, I would be very, very cautious and worried about what the next shoe is to drop.
17: All right, quick break. We'll come right back. More analysis. Brianna Lyman and Michael Knowles on the other side. Then your call's coming up this Monday. Toll-free is 800-941-SEAN if you want to be a part of the program.
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0: right, we continue our final moments with Brianna Lyman, Michael Knowles, as we examine Maine and the upcoming midterms. I never thought I'd find myself in agreement with Tina Brown, Brianna, but, you know, she writes this long, exhaustive piece that Democrats are, you know, thinking that they're going to win in Texas with Tallarico and six genders and all the crazy positions that he has, and no meat and no drilling and a welcome mat on the border in the state of Texas for people of Mexico. God being non-binary, I think they're delusional if they think they have a shot in Texas. And I don't think Susan Collins can lose under these circumstances in Maine.
1: I don't think Susan Collins will lose if Graham Plattner is the nominee. In fact, she probably will have a bigger blowout than she did in 2020. And when it comes to Texas, look, you know, Republicans obviously are worried about the midterms, as any party is when they are the incumbent party and you're in a midterm election cycle. That being said, what makes this election cycle much different from any previous midterm cycle, Democrats have a single-digit approval rating lead over Republicans. Typically, 2018, I think 2006, there were double-digit approval rating leads for Democrats over Republicans. You don't see that now because Democrats are still so politically toxic and they haven't changed anything from 2024. Their positions, if anything, have gotten more radical. And so someone like James Tallarico is running on a playbook that cost his party the election in 2024. And it's certainly not going to win him this election this time, especially when polls indicate Republicans are still favored on immigration, on crime, and that a Republican Congress is still preferred when it comes to the economy over Democrats.
0: Oh, I think you're both right on the money. It's going to be very interesting. I think the one thing that we absolutely have to watch out for is the time and the date and whether or not they try to pull this guy off the ballot and whether or not he'd be willing to do that. I tend to think not. But this, you know, little known Maine ballot replacement provision is troubling. He'd have to do it by 5 o'clock on July 13th. That's after the June 9th primary. Anyway, thank you both. Brianna Lyman, thank you. Michael Knowles, thank you.
2: Good to be with you, Sean. Thanks.
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0: death threats. I'm Deborah Valentine, Fox News. The United States is calling on Iran to make a public statement declaring that the Strait of Hormuz is open and that ships can now pass through safely. Fox's Mike Tobin is in Tel Aviv, Israel. He reports attacks continue as President Trump says the ceasefire is over as Iran also asks for more peace talks.
1: The U.S. hit roughly 170 targets in Iran this week, including rail bridges the U.S. says were used to transport weapons. As U.S. strikes finished, another round attacks southern Iran. The source of that attack remains a mystery. The U.S. says American forces didn't do it. One Iranian lawmaker pointed suspicion at the United Arab Emirates. It happened after Iran once again fired missiles at its neighbors. On Friday, Qatari negotiators supported by the U.S. arrived in Iran with the goal of de-escalation and a return to talks. President Trump posted that Iran requested more talks, but the United States has stated to them in no uncertain terms that the ceasefire is over.
0: President Trump answers threats coming from Iran that he be killed.
2: President Trump takes to Truth Social to threaten Iran after there were open calls for his death at the funeral of Supreme Leader Ayatollah Ali Khamenei. Trump writing, 1,000 missiles are locked and loaded and aimed at the Islamic Republic of Iran, with thousands of more to immediately follow should the Iranian government act on its threat. During the Khamenei funeral, mourners held posters or banners calling for Trump's killing, along with Israeli Prime Minister Benjamin Netanyahu. Gary Baumgarten, Fox News.
0: China's evacuated more than 600,000 people ahead of Typhoon Bavi's arrival in the major eastern city of Wenzhou. 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
10: A 6 on the WOKV weather meter. Hot day today under partly sunny skies. There will be a few late day thunderstorms, and where they occur, very heavy, just won't be everywhere. High temperatures reach the mid to upper 90s, feel like temperatures above 100 degrees. A storm still early tonight, then partly cloudy, and dropping into the mid 70s. Your Sunday will be partly sunny. Scattered heavy afternoon storms with highs near 95. Monday, partly sunny. Scattered afternoon showers and thunderstorms again with highs in the lower 90s. And then Tuesday and Wednesday will be partly sunny. A few afternoon showers and storms, but the coverage starts to go back down again with highs in the low 90s. Here are your First Alert Forecast. I'm Action News Jax, Chief Meteorologist Mike Burrish for 104.5 WOKV.
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1: Okay.
0: You use your effort.
1: Okay. I will say. I will make a mark on the paper, my card on the papel. Okay.
2: Speaking to the mic.
1: Harvey? One, two, three.
3: Good morning. If you're still comfortable in bed, just opening your eyes, enjoy your first cup of coffee or watching the sunrise. Thank you for letting us part of your morning. Summer is a beautiful season. The gardens are full of life. The trees are green, flowers are blooming, and every plant has its own unique beauty. I invite you to take a few moments this morning after the show to enjoy nature. Stay with us because Larry has another great show for you. Let's get started, Larry.
1: Welcome to the Home Garden Show. You know, we're talking about outdoor living, whether it be your pond, your pergola, your chamards, oak, anything to do with being outside. You know, if you have a question on that, or if you can't get your grass to turn green, or you have problems with the irrigation, you want to give us a call at 855-765-1045. 855-765-1045. We'd love to have your call. We invite you to call us. And if you got any great ideas, you know, you've really had success this year or something, you want to pass along and share that with us. We'd love to have those great ideas. You know, we want to incorporate it in our garden. You know, this time of the year, we're looking at lawns because, you know, lawns are, you know, got to look good. If your lawn doesn't look good, your landscape really doesn't look that great. And sometimes these spots occur in your lawn that just don't seem to go away. You know, it's a, you know, they're, you just, you know, water them and you fertilize them and they just, you know, are stubborn and you put sod there and it dies. And there's several different things that could be occurring. You know, number one, it could be nematodes. Nematodes are a problem in sandy soil and they're a microscopic insect, you know, and they prey on the roots of the grass. And they really thrive in that sandy soil, and that's a big issue, you know. So some lawns are completely infected with it. But you may have a spot in your lawn or an area in your lawn that is just continually, you know, struggling, or you replace it and just in that one spot. And, you know, it's hard to get rid of these nematodes because there's really not any insecticide that's allowed in home for homeowner use. And the issue is that what I normally do when I have this issue is I remove that area. Let's say if it's, we were just working on a spot, you know, we're doing the maintenance on this property and it's like about a 2x3 area and we, you know, we're working on it, trying to get it to do better, but it just wouldn't. So I said, it's got to be nematodes. So we dug up that whole spot and about maybe around 12 inches deep. And then we put back regular topsoil back in there, planted grass, and it completely went away. That was nematodes. And if you have a large area, you can send your lawn out for a nematode test, your grass out for a nematode test. And, they'll tell you what kind you have. There's several different kinds. If you have a complete, I went to one client's house, and they've had problem with their lawn. So I took a soil test and took a sample of the grass and sent it out. Nematodes. The whole lawn had been infected with nematodes. And it wiped out the lawn a couple of times. And the best solution for that, because, you know, you can't dig out the whole lawn, is heavy, heavy organic fertilizers like mill organite, fish emulsion, and repetitive applications of that. Is your best bet to solve that, because nematodes hate one thing. They do not love organic soil. That's why they thrive in that sandy soil in our areas, you know. But you want to get, you know, probably if you could get a tote or one of those one-ton bags of green edge, you can buy it. You can go online and buy it. as a one-ton bag, you need to have a large amount of that. And continual applications on the soil, and the nematode population would be extremely reduced. Of course, you could put Fisher mulch on there too to really speed it up. And you'll notice your lawn recovering, or before you plant, if your lawn died from nematode infestation, and that would be something you want to definitely do before you put your new grass in, because if your grass died from nematode infestation, then if you put your new grass in, it's going to die immediately too. So if you're having, what would you look for? Wilting, in the middle of the day, even though you've watered, that would be some sign of it. And it would just be not necessarily turning yellow, just thatching up. And in the roots, you can tell by looking at the roots. The roots are kind of a distorted, bulbous, and they have points in the root system. It's kind of bulbous. And those would be a good indication. But always, before you begin that, you should always have it, take a sample and send it out, and to conclude what the best thing to do, because you may have take all root rot and you don't look at it because you're not an expert. If you're not an expert, then at looking at these things, and you haven't looked at it for 20 years, and you might be making a mistake. So you don't want to treat for one thing. And it's like going to a car dealership and, they keep replacing parts, hopefully, and it's going to work sooner or later. But you want to have a good diagnosis and make sure that, that you're treating for the right thing. But that's one of the reasons you have these dry spots in there, or spots will not do well during the season, even though that you're putting, fertilizer on and it's getting adequate water. It just never, ever seems to recover. There's that music. This is the Home and Garden Show with Larry's Garden Landscape and Design. We'll be right back with more great garden talk.
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14: A 6 on the WOKV weather meter. Hot day today under partly sunny skies. There will be a few late day thunderstorms, and where they occur, very heavy, just won't be everywhere. High temperatures reach the mid to upper 90s. Feel like temperatures above 100 degrees. A storm still early tonight, then partly cloudy and dropping into the mid 70s. Your Sunday will be partly sunny. Scattered heavy afternoon storms with highs near 95. Monday partly sunny. Scattered afternoon showers and thunderstorms again with highs in the lower 90s. And then Tuesday and Wednesday will be partly sunny. A few afternoon showers and storms, but the coverage starts to go back down again, with highs in the low 90s. Here's your First Alert Forecast. I'm Action News Jack's Chief Meteorologist Mike Burrish for 104.5 WOKV.
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0: talking about outdoor living, whether it be your pond, your pergola, your Chamard's oak, how to get things green in your garden, even though it's, you know, 98, 99. It's hot, hot, hot. Get an early start in the garden, you know, or work a little later, or just build up your endurance to that heat. We're working out that out there and doing irrigation yesterday, putting this, it was hot. I think it was close to 100 degrees yesterday. But if you have a call, you know, if you have a question and you want to call us, and you know, if you have some good ideas also, and you want to pass that along to us, you want to give us a call at 855-765-1045. 855-765-1045. We're talking about those dead spots in the lawn that, you know, you just don't seem to go away. And nematodes is a problem in our area, and because of sandy soil. They only thrive in sandy soil, and it was super thrive. You know, they got about, actually, in our soil, I think there's like four or five different species of nematodes that will can attack your grass. It also, you could be aware that you, if you have it in your vegetable garden, you know, that it can be a problem there in your flower beds, anywhere where your plants just don't seem to thrive. Even though you're watering them, they look wilty. They just, they don't completely suddenly die, but they die over a long period of time. And you really notice when you water, it's just, they just really don't do much, you know, and you're fertilizing, nothing's happening. That's an issue. In the vegetable garden, that's pretty easy to solve. Just, you know, add a lot of compost to it and a lot of fish emulsion. Again, I caution you on using mill organite and or green edge, any of that in a vegetable gardens, because not that the mill organite is a bad product, not that it's just that when they're processing it, these forever chemicals could be in the water, could be dumped by an industrial company. It could be, you know, any, the companies that are dumping at the same time they're collecting that, the sludge could have a negative effect on there. And so even though they do testing, and it's pretty, you, when you read some of the horrifying things that have happened to farmers when the cities or the municipalities have given away that bio sludge, and they were full of forever chemicals, and they completely stopped. They had to completely stop the farming that land, so there was, the land was absolutely useless. So, you know, in your vegetable gardens, you know, be cautious. You know, something we eat and use, you know, just compost, fish emulsion. You know, you could use alfalfa pellets, all kinds of things to retard the nematodes. They just don't like organic materials. And that will, they'll go away over a period of time, or remove the soil if it's a small garden. And put at least, you know, you could use also in the vegetable garden to really be precautionary, is use a lot of, you know, a leaf litter, like from a ground up branches and leaves. You could prepare that garden bed, you know, when you sit 3 to 4 months in advance, and then you can garden that. And now all that decaying and material will retard the nematodes. And then another thing that happens a lot of times in new homes is that, you know, when they're bringing this topsoil in, or they're not really topsoil, but bringing in fill dirt in certain areas, and one part of the yard will have a completely different pH than another part of the yard. This, about a couple years ago, we were called out about to look at this viburnum hedge. It was a big, long viburnum hedge. And it was about 100 and probably 150 feet long. And some sections of the hedge look good, and some sections of the hedge look bad, you know. And what came to be out of all that is that when they brought in the fill dirt, that some areas were with one type of dirt and other areas. And when we tested the pH, they're all over the place. You know what I mean? And just for an example, we were working in the, a while ago, we were working in our perennial garden that we started with 6,000 perennials in there. And this is remarkable, that because it really is noticeable that one our first dump truck of material came and we laid it out, and then our next dump truck, and then our next dump truck of about 20-something yards, and we laid that, you know, spread it all out. And the right side has a perfect pH, 6 to 6.2. The midsection starts to get low, and then the other section is very low, 4.5. And you, it's very interesting is that you see the same plants planted in each section, the same plants, and how it really affects the overall growth of that material, of the plant material. Well, this is the Home Garden Show with Larry's Garden Landscape and Design, and we'll be right back with more great garden talk.
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2: News. I'm Pam Husso. Amid fresh threats on his life, President Trump says he's left behind instructions to strike Iran should an assassination attempt succeed. Meantime, efforts underway to revive the ceasefire.
3: On Friday, Qatari negotiators supported by the U.S. arrived in Iran with the goal of de-escalation and a return to talks. President Trump posted that Iran requested more talks.
2: Fox's Mike Tobin. A royal reunification.
4: For the first time in years, Britain's King Charles meets not only with his youngest son, Prince Harry, but Harry's wife, Meghan, and their two young children. They haven't seen Charles since before he was king.
2: That's Fox's Lisa Brady. Relations have been strained since Prince Harry and Meghan walked away from royal life and moved to California 6 years ago. 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
16: A 6 on the WOKV weather meter. Hot day today under partly sunny skies. There will be a few late-day thunderstorms, and where they occur, very heavy, just won't be everywhere. High temperatures reach the mid to upper 90s, feel like temperatures above 100 degrees. A storm still early tonight, then partly cloudy, and dropping into the mid-70s. Your Sunday will be partly sunny. Scattered heavy afternoon storms with highs near 95. Monday, partly sunny. Scattered afternoon showers and thunderstorms again with highs in the lower 90s. And then Tuesday and Wednesday will be partly sunny. A few afternoon showers and storms, but the coverage starts to go back down again, with highs in the low 90s. Here's your First Alert Forecast. I'm Action News Jack's Chief Meteorologist Mike Burrish for 104.5 WOKV.
17: Sean Hannity, Brian Kilmeade, and Eric Erickson. 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
0: Welcome to the Home and Garden Show. I'm Larry O'Neill with Larry's Garden Landscape and Design, and we are talking about outdoor living, whether it be your pond, your pergola, your perennial garden, your vegetable garden, and how to get your pH correct. That's always the number one priority in having good growing environment for your plant. Instead of always trying to solve the, put a Band-Aid over the issue, you know, like fungicide, pesticide, you know, check your pH first. And give the plant the right growing environment. And they're very resistant to any type of fungus, insecticides, and insects. But we were a very interesting thing that happened by mistake, not because of my planting, but it's been very interesting observing it. We planted a perennial garden. It's around 100 feet long and around 25 feet wide at the maximum area. And, 6,000 different perennials are in there. 6,000 perennials are in there, but and some shrubbery and some Japanese maples and assorted things. But as we are watching the garden as it's growing and fertilizing and maintaining it, it's absolutely beautiful. But we observed that there was a difference in some of the plant material that it looks like a little manganese deficiency here. And this looks a little bit deficient something here. And then the right side had no deficiencies. And, we took the pH meter out and we tested all the sections. And we realized that the pH on the right side where the plants looked really good, you know, there would be a 10. And then the plants in the middle looked good. But you could see that there was a little bit of difference, because we had the same plants planted throughout the garden. Okay, so we were observing the difference in the two. And then we checked the next section, and of course the pH got all the way down to 4.5, and there were different soil that was brought in to different times. You know, we had three or four truckloads of soil brought in. And we really, you know, these one particular plant, Coreopsis, was blooming vigorous, just super vigorous. and loaded with so much color that, you know, you could hardly see the green on them. And the other side still was, you know, the far left side, which had the pH of 4.5. They were green, but they didn't look good, you know, as far as they were not flowering. And that you could tell there was a slight difference. Not, you know, if you had the plants were separated out and you didn't see them side by side, you'd probably would not, definitely a homeowner would not notice a difference. And but we could tell there was a difference in the vigorousness and the texture of the leaves. So, that's what caused us to check the pH. First thing we did is check the pH. So that happens in your lawn too. Going back to your lawn, is that the one area of the grass may look really, really great, and especially if it's a new build, and the pH could be different in your lawn than is in the front and to the back, to the right side of your lawn or the left side, because they're bringing in these fill dirts, and they all have different pHs in them. And so that would be an indication of that you need to, you know, have a better evaluation on your pH. And we were talking about a viburnum hedge that was about 150 feet, 120 feet, so, you know, some 100 plus feet. And it had one section was good, one section was not so good, one section was good, you know. So we checked the pH, and you could see by looking at the soil that there were different colors at that particular time. And I said, these were all brought in with filter. As soon as we adjusted the pH was corrected in those sections, boom, the soil provided the nutrients, the plants, the viburnum head started growing in those bad sections. Same thing with our perennial garden. You know, we observed the difference, we checked the pH, we adjusted the pH, and boom. The plants started blooming immediately. Within 1 week after we adjusted the pH, the side that had a high pH, which was really, low pH, very low in the fours, the plants started blooming immediately. And also the foliage started changing color. The foliage of the other plants started changing color, become more enriched. And this happens in your lawn trying to discover the reasons. A lot of times people come out and look at it and they try to discover the reason, you know, why. And you get a bunch of opinions. But this is a science, okay? It's a science. It's not an opinion. You know, of course, you know, if you have somebody with lots of experience, they can make a educated guess. But, you know, you want to make sure. You can buy a pH meter. It's very, very inexpensive. I bought one for like $69 and tried it out. It wasn't the best, you know, construction, but it worked. It worked. It was maybe a point off than from the professional one we used, but it worked and it gave a good reading. So you can come to a conclusion what is the issue. Then if you need a really good reading of the pH, you can always send it out. And then adjusting your one thing is, if you have a very low pH, like 4.5, and you read the pounds, that's very low. It's going to take a lot of lime to really bring it up. And that you don't want to do that at all one time. You have to, when you have low or really high pH, and you want to, you know, make an adjustment on it, you want to do it slowly, and a big jump like that, because you're going from 4.5 and you want to go to 6, that's a big jump, you know, the 6.2, you know, somewhere around there. But you want to divide it into two portions, distribute it, and then wait maybe about 2 to 3 months and then put it out again. It will take time to raise your pH. It will take time because as it breaks down in the soil, it will take time to lower your pH if you have high pH, because you're putting sulfur in there, and the sulfur is what the bacteria work on the sulfur to break it down and to release the things that need to be released. Now, you can, if you're using sulfur, which is, we did it, and this fact, I was trying to give it, we did the landscape for him, and we gave him some instructions on how to correct his zoysia grass. It was really super spotty, you know, just really big chunks missing. You know, it's just really thin, and he had take all root rot. And then he had super high pH. If you have really high, which what I would consider 7.9 is very high. And if you have high pH like that, the probability of you having take all root rot is going to be very high, very high. It's, they go pretty much hand in hand, you know. But what we did in to adjust his pH quickly is we added a bacteria, which is a bacteria you can buy it online. It cost about, you know, I think about $40 to $50. You get a bag of it. It's plenty for a couple applications. You don't need much. And we put down the sulfur, and then we sprayed the grass with the bacteria. That bacteria is only specializes in breaking down sulfur. So instead of having a 6 month wait, you got maybe a month wait to get it pH down. It breaks down that sulfur quickly. And we came back, looked at it. We, of course, we put manganese on it. It was low in manganese. That, you know, that's always going to be a problem when you have take all root rot. Manganese is, you can assume that it, when you have take all root rot, you can make some assumptions. And I think it's a pretty good assumption. Not always, but you could say that your soil's low in manganese, okay? And Florida soils are definitely low in manganese. And manganese sulfate is a solution. And I looked at some soil tests this week, and I mean, there was like almost no zero manganese. I mean, it was, there's a little black line on the very bottom. It was just, and you know, and the lady had her grass reinstalled. And she called me and asked me, you know, the grass just got put in and it looks like it's dying. And we went out, and it's, sure enough, it had the new grass had already had the beginnings of take all root rot on it, and the pH was way out. And but anyway, it's easy to solve, and you need a pH tester. I would suggest, if you're a lawn guy and you want your lawn to cook, and you're do it yourselfer, buy a pH tester. That's the best thing to do. And then, you know, how to tell deficiencies, what's wrong with the plant, you know, what's wrong with the plant, and is very good. You know, they have great charts, and as you look at the leaves and try to discover what is the problem, the, you know, understanding the minerals or lack of minerals is a, will cause certain symptoms in whether your shrubs or your grass. And manganese deficiency is shown by the yellowing. There'll be yellowing of the leaves from the new growth to the old growth. Also, the veins or the veins or the structure of the plants will be visible. It will be green. Okay, they will be green. That's a sign of manganese deficiency. The iron deficiency, which is sometimes, you know, a problem, not normally, but can be a problem, is that the new growth is going to be iron deficiency. The new growth is going to be kind of on the yellow side. And the reason nitrogen too can cause, low nitrogen can cause yellowing of leaves, but usually it's the old leaves. The old leaves will be the iron deficiencies, the new leaves, the nitrogen deficiencies, the old leaves. The reason that happens is that even though iron can be present in the plant, and the iron is very immobile. The same thing with manganese; it doesn't move around. So if you have an iron deficiency, the best way to approach it is to spray the leaves. You spray the leaves and you get taken care of. If you have manganese deficiency, spray the leaves. The foliar feeding is the best way to be curative on these deficiencies. Manganese deficiencies, you know, we see it sagos. You can see it in your plants. You'll have yellowing. A lot of times people mistake manganese deficiency with fungus, because there could be some brown spots on the leaves, brown spots, and you think, oh, that's fungus. Well, it really is manganese deficiency. And sometimes citrus, citrus has a tendency to get that. That will be some of the problems on there. Potassium deficiency is going to be somewhat of red burnished leaves on that. So learning to get a clue, what is the problem with your plant. They have some great charts out there, and follow the guidelines. It is somewhat confusing. It's because some of the deficiencies are overlap. Some of the symptoms overlap. Just like if you have a cold or you have the flu or something like that, there's some overlap of those things. But you could try adding a general trace elements. But this is the Home and Garden Show with Larry's Garden Landscape and Design, and we'll be right back with more great garden talk.
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1: It's hurricane season, but not every weather team is ready to prepare you like we are.
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2: You're going to have another dose of some heavy rain and wind.
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9: A 6 on the WOKV weather meter. Hot day today under partly sunny skies. There will be a few late-day thunderstorms, and where they occur, very heavy, just won't be everywhere. High temperatures reach the mid to upper 90s, feel like temperatures above 100 degrees. A storm still early tonight, then partly cloudy, and dropping into the mid-70s. Your Sunday will be partly sunny. Scattered heavy afternoon storms with highs near 95. Monday, partly sunny. Scattered afternoon showers and thunderstorms again with highs in the lower 90s. And then Tuesday and Wednesday will be partly sunny. A few afternoon showers and storms, but the coverage starts to go back down again, with highs in the low 90s. Here's your First Alert Forecast. I'm Action News Jax, Chief Meteorologist Mike Burrish for 104.5 WOKV.
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10: Welcome back to the Home and Garden Show. I'm Larry O'Neill with Larry's Garden Landscape and Design, and we are talking about outdoor living, whether it be your pond, your pergola, your pH, you know, it's very important to understand that, you know, many of the problems you have in your lawn are caused by a simple pH, you know, making sure the pH is right. You know, I've been doing this for decades, and I remember I went to one fellow's house, and his grass was completely yellow everywhere. I mean, this is a big place. And he said he had like three or four different landscaping, you know, pest control companies in there. And then, they could not figure out why it was yellow. And they put this nitrogen and other thing. And I looked at it and I said, well, let's check the pH. And the pH was off the Richter scale, you know, way different than his neighbors. You know, it's amazing because of wherever that dirt came from, when that filter came in there, and it was not good. Just a matter of changing the pH and put a little bit of fertilizer down, and it instantly changed. You know, it could be that dramatic, you know, of a change, you know, when you're having a struggle. They can, once you get that spot on the grass that the grass is, loves the soil, it will really take off. And one other thing, when you're looking for nitrogen deficiency in the plant, also you'll notice, I forgot to mention, that the plant, oftentimes the leaves will be just all yellow. You won't see the veins on them. Sometimes the veins remain dark green, like in manganese deficiency, but when you have nitrogen, they'll be solid yellow, and very easy to solve it. So always look to get a good backpack sprayer and just to put your fertilizers in that

0: And you know, these battery backpack sprayers are absolutely great, man. I really like them. I was reluctant to get one, and we've started buying some. We got two different brands, and we've had actually pretty good success of them. Gone online to get a couple of them, and they actually hold a pretty good charge. It's worth the extra money if you can get one that holds the longer the charge, the better off you are. And man, it takes some of the, you know, pumping. We just hit that button and spray. And they come with a bunch of different nozzles. You know, a lot of them come with a bunch of different nozzles. And it's a great thing. If you're thinking about getting one, you're unsure about it because the reliability, they've been completely reliable for us. And there's, of course, different brands, you know, but we've had great success with them. You know, on the lawnmowers, you know, unfortunately, they got a couple bad reviews on these lawnmower brands that just really have not been producing good lawnmowers, you know. And they started out as good companies, you know. When I was a young guy, these companies were well known. Troy Bilt got some bad reviews on Consumer Report, and suggested stay away from those. The Club Cadet, excluding the model XT1 Enduro 54, it got some pretty good views. Yard Machine, I have experience with those, and those you do not want to buy a Yard Machine. You know, they do not have good reviews. But they've gone through, they sell out. You know, the original owners, like of Club Cadet, was International Harvester. Of course, they were, you know, well-known company, made quality equipment. But they've since then they've sold out, bankruptcy, all these things happen, and that's what really happens. Troy Bilt used to be a great piece of equipment, but sold out, bankruptcy. Two or three different companies have bought the brand, and it's gone down the tubes. But some of the ones that's still getting good reviews, of course, is John Deere. John Deere's getting a very good review, and you can't go wrong with John Deere, and it's a good product. But for riding mower, especially, you know, and Toro is another one that's always high quality. They make golf course, stuff, and so they make a really high end golf course stuff. And you won't go wrong with those two brands. This is the Home and Garden Show with Larry's Garden Landscape and Design, and we'll be right back with you. 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
2: Threats and new warnings. I'm Pam Husso, Fox News. Reaction from President Trump after another alleged assassination plot is uncovered.
3: The president is well aware that Iran wants him dead, and country leaders there will keep trying.
4: I don't really care because I'm doing my job, and I'm doing it, I hope, better than anybody's ever done it.
3: The Wall Street Journal is reporting that Israeli intelligence recently shared with U.S. intelligence an assassination plot involving Trump. But the president told the New York Post today Israel did not alert to a new threat. The president, in that same interview with the New York Post, said that he's aware of the same general overall threat that exists from Iran. President Trump left Turkey on the old Air Force One this week, prompting speculation that the new plane, which he flew into Turkey on, wasn't equipped to handle threats.
2: Fox's David Spunt. A judge in Utah is set to decide whether or not there's enough evidence to send Charlie Kirk's alleged killer to trial.
5: U.S. District Judge Tony Groff is now tasked with sifting through mountains of evidence presented in the 5-day preliminary hearing in Provo, Utah. Evidence that prosecutors say includes surveillance footage and a confession, according to testimony from Robinson's roommate and lover.
6: I just asked him in person if what he said was true the night before, and he said it was. He started crying a little bit and said he wishes he hadn't done it.
5: Evidence also includes DNA, in which the defense argued is inconclusive. Charlie Kirk's family members attended the hearing. Robinson has yet to enter a plea. Prosecutors are seeking the death penalty. Jeff Manasso, Fox News.
2: A devastating plane crash in the Bahamas has killed several people. One person reportedly survived. The twin-engine Cessna went down just west of Nassau yesterday in a forested area near the airport. 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
10: A 6 on the WOKV weather meter. Hot day today under partly sunny skies. There will be a few late-day thunderstorms, and where they occur very heavy, just won't be everywhere. High temperatures reach the mid to upper 90s, feel like temperatures above 100 degrees. A storm still early tonight, then partly cloudy, and dropping into the mid-70s. Your Sunday will be partly sunny. Scattered heavy afternoon storms with highs near 95. Monday, partly sunny. Scattered afternoon showers and thunderstorms again with highs in the lower 90s. And then Tuesday and Wednesday will be partly sunny. A few afternoon showers and storms, but the coverage starts to go back down again with highs in the low 90s. Here's your first weather forecast. I'm Action News Jax, Chief Meteorologist Mike Burrish for 104.5 WOKV.
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0: Welcome to the Home and Garden Show. I'm Larry O'Neill with Larry's Garden Landscape and Design, and we are talking about outdoor living, whether it be your pond, your pergola, your vegetable garden, your soil pH, and whatever kind of lawnmower you want to do. 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But if you want to call us and you have a question about your lawnmower or your irrigation system, you want to give us a call at 855-765-1045. 855-765-1045. We invite you to call us. If you have any great ideas you want to share with us, 855-765-1045. And, you know, this is the dog days of summer. This is what they call the dog days of summer. The perennial garden is doing just good, but it's not going to be in top flowering condition until for about another 30 days. It had a big flower display in spring, and then, you know, it kind of, there's in the kind of the season in between the summer and fall bloomers or the late bloomers. But we have plenty of color. There's plenty of color. The coreopsis kind of fill in that spot. This cup plant, the siphilium, the guara, the helianthus fill in that these blank spots. What else is blooming? We have dwarf crepe myrtles are blooming. Of course, crepe myrtles love this heat. The miscanthus grass are really getting very ornamental, and they're getting up in size. And we have some great, we discovered some great re-bloomers. The ironweed, Arkansasiana, is re-blooming. We deadheaded it when it bloomed for, golly, probably almost 90 days it was in flower. But we cut it back, and it's re-blooming to our surprise. All the ironweed, which we got, we have several different types of ironweed. It's just its common name, Verona is the genus name. It's really a tough plant, great butterfly attractor, beautiful purple flowers, all, you know, depend on the variety, but most of the summer, you know, if you deadhead, fertilize, they'll pop back. And we've been trying, you know, to see which ones will rebloom by deadheading. That means removing any of the flower buds that have already spent and see if it will rebloom. So we're getting amazing amount of reblooming. But in the vegetable garden, you know, how are the, Catherine, how's the watermelon doing out there?
18: There are approximately 10 inches.
0: 10 inches. Oh, great.
18: Yes. Tall, growing so fast.
0: Oh, yes.
18: Amazing. Very, very beautiful.
0: Yes. See, the watermelon loves this heat. So, you know, we have at least 5 different varieties of watermelon. We're trying this. You need a little bit of room for watermelon. I'm interested in the Botswana ice cream. I'm interested in tasting those. But what kind of soil did you plant those in?
18: Very easy. I planting them in compost with topsoil.
0: Oh, so, you know, watermelon really like a really rich soil, even though they grow in sandy soil but here in Florida because, you know, it's one of the top crops in Florida. But if you can put them in a little bit of compost, a little bit of topsoil, you'll reduce the amount of input you have to put during the year, and also the soil is more moisture retentive, especially because if you're planting them in a raised bed, which we have a raised bed, which is around 2.5-3 feet tall, you know, that's so it's you know, the water is going to quickly drain out of that, you know. So we add a little bit of compost, topsoil in there that will really get them going, and also reduce the watering requirement, you know, because they gotta have good water. When you're planting watermelon, one of the things that not to do also is to start your seed in a small, you can, and transplant it. They don't like to be transplanted. Now, if you had a little like a biodegradable seed starting kit, and you just plant the little plant with the paper or whatever biodegradable material is directly in the soil without pulling it out of the container, that would work. Okay, that's definitely going to work. You can make it. Well, you can even make your own with a little newspaper and newsprint, and then any paper would work. But they do not want to be transplanted. And but if you wanted to have you know, some of the things you could do late summer, is planting your pumpkins. If you wanted to have your own carving pumpkin, that would be a pumpkin that you could use for Halloween, and that they need to be planted in late summer. I always forget to tell people this is the time to plant a carving pumpkin, and you can grow your own, and it's fun. The kids, if you have children, they'll enjoy that. I mean, that's a great science project. You can teach them about photosynthesis and all kind of insects and all different kinds of things. A great teaching thing for science. But that's what you want to plan now. And then also, it's actually a time to begin your fall tomato crop. So another great thing to start right about now. We're going to go to Danny in Arlington. Has a question, how to get rid of tree stumps. Hello, Danny. Hello, Danny.
19: Yes, can you hear me?
0: Yeah, I can.
19: Oh, okay. The Bluetooth of the car didn't.
0: Sure. So,
19: yeah. I had a tree chopped down about almost a year ago, and I didn't have them grind the stuff down. Is there another way to get rid of tree stump besides grinding it?
0: Well, you could use some chemicals. There's some biological stuff you could use to you could drill it in the, you drill into the stump, just put your holes in it. There's a couple different brands. Uh-huh. And it will accelerate the decay of it, but you have to keep the stump, you know, the more moist you keep the stump, the quicker it works, you know. That's okay. Your what kind of stump was it? What kind of tree was it?
19: It's a big oak.
0: It's a, pardon me?
19: Oak trees.
0: Oh, yeah. That's the, yeah. If that's the biological way to do it, you know, you could, you know, I don't know where you live. You can always burn the stump too. You know, if you live in an area, we'll allow that. And,
19: They're not going to let me burn it. I live in Sutton Lake neighborhood.
0: They're not going to allow that, you know, but you can use the biological method to you know, and grinding them is one way to, you know, you could chop around it. How big is a stump?
19: Oh, it's like about 2 feet across.
0: 2 feet across. You can always try to, you know, if you're healthy and you feel like you don't want to do that type of work, you can get a reciprocal saw and just cut around the edges and remove all the buttress roots. It's not that big, uh-huh. And you could dig around it, but it's some work. It's definitely some work. But you can use a biological thing. You can buy it online and drill holes in it, and you pour this, it's a bacteria, and goes in there, and it will slowly decay the stump. It will accelerate it. But the key thing to get it to really work effectively is you got to keep it moist.
19: That's no problem. I'll just turn the sprinkler system.
0: Yeah, that's it right there. It's just too hot to be standing out there watering a stump right now. You know,
19: exactly. I appreciate all
0: that. Great question. Great question, Danny. We appreciate you calling in. Thanks for listening.
19: Thank you.
0: All right. Bye-bye. Have a great day. Yeah. You know, tree stumps, getting rid of them, it's always an issue, you know, grinding them up, you know, digging them up. You know, we try to dig them up. And if we can't dig them up, we grind them up and remove remove the debris. You know, it's all right to have tree stump debris on the surface, but it's really not good. The ideal things to have it buried in the soil, because that area now is going to be very hard for things to grow in because the nitrogen becomes all locked out. It's not available because the bacteria are actively using all the nutrients in the soil. As they decay, as the soil decays or the process of decay in those wood chips. And so the nitrogen, all the nutrients are going to be absorbed by the bacteria. And so plants growing in that area is going to be difficult for them. Now, after it goes to that 1, 3, or 4, or 5 months of that cycle, then it will start to release those. The soil will actually be enriched. But for the first, probably 6 months, maybe even longer, because, in the soil, it's going to have a lower amount of oxygen, and bacteria need oxygen for decay, for things to decay. But anyway, back to the tomatoes, this is the tomato growing season, the next season. In our state, we have actually two seasons. We have the spring and then we have the fall because, the temperature is so a little warm in the middle of July, the dog days of summer. And July is the hottest month of the year. But you can start to see seedlings now if at the end of the month. And, reach for the really heat resistant ones. You could have Everglades tomato, Florida tomato. There's a Heat Master. All these tomatoes are very, very heat tolerant. And then also you can put in some any peppers. The peppers love the heat. They're not going to even be affected by it. They love this. The hotter, the better. They can really produce a bumper crop when it's hot. Oftentimes people are thinking about a landscape landscaping, and they wanted to, does it improve your property? Does it make it more sellable? What percentage of the cost am I going to get back? And it's really landscaping is one of the most valuable things to do on your home because it really returns some of the greatest value. In fact, grass, according to the National Association of Realtors, grass returns about 217% of the cost. So if you have the grass maintenance, grass, good looking grass, if you're trying to sell your house or if you're wondering whether it's worth it, and you get 217% return on great lawns. And mulching, if you're going to, again, trying to sell your home, get it ready for sale, and trying to evaluate whether I get that back, mulching returns about 100% of its, having a good edge. All these things really accentuate the landscape. A great garden design. 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How much would we get returned on the value? 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
10: A 6 on the WOKV weather meter. Hot day today under partly sunny skies. There will be a few late day thunderstorms, and where they occur very heavy, just won't be everywhere. High temperatures reach the mid to upper 90s, feel like temperatures above 100 degrees. A storm still early tonight, then partly cloudy, and dropping into the mid 70s. Your Sunday will be partly sunny, scattered heavy afternoon storms with highs near 95. Monday, partly sunny, scattered afternoon showers and thunderstorms again with highs in the lower 90s. And then Tuesday and Wednesday will be partly sunny, a few afternoon showers and storms, but the coverage starts to go back down again, with highs in the low 90s. Here's your First Alert Forecast. I'm Action News Jack's Chief Meteorologist Mike Burrish for 104.5 WOKV.
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0: Welcome to the Home and Garden Show. I'm Larry O'Neill with Larry's Garden Landscape and Design, and we are talking outdoor living, you know, whether it be your pond, your pergola, or your up-and-coming landscape project, trying to determine, you know, what is going to give you the greatest return for your money. If you have any questions on that, you want to give us a call at 855-765-1045, 855-765-1045, or if you have any questions about growing your grass, your irrigation, outdoor lighting, you want to give us a call. And, you know, the... one of the great things that a landscape design does, you know, you get a in great landscaping to your home, you get added value. And then you get that value that's kind of a, it makes it the first house to sell. And we've done makeovers for homes that were not able to sell, and they sold immediately. And even when the market was depressed in Arlington and certain areas, and where we're trying to sell them in a depressed real estate market, we'd put in a new driveway, fix the fence, made the grass look great, trimmed up the shrubs, make the borders that, put a little bit of color in there, boom, it sold. I mean, it'd been on the market for a long time. I think it was about a year. And then another house where the homeowner told me that the people had seen the house before. They said they wouldn't even consider it. And then they drove by it after we did a little makeover on it. And they said, asked the realtor, why didn't you show me this before? she did. And the house sold immediately after a little bit of makeover. But you're, trying to discern which is going to give you the most value. If you're keeping your home, that's another thing, is it worth the money? But landscape design... you know, really produced a good number, 150%. You get back trees, you know, planting trees, that's about 100% return on your money. You know, trees are, especially those big live oaks, are very valuable in any type of landscape. And as they mature and they produce shade and well-placed in the right type, and they're not something that needs high maintenance, a good quality tree is going to give you 100% return on your investment. And then the a stone patio, and plus save you on the air conditioning if you're planting on the south side, on the west side. You can, you know, get the best insulation, the best, you know, of anything that you do. Windows, all the, keeping the sun off the house. That's the best way to be efficient on the energy. Keep the air conditioning bill low during the summer. And, you know, you know, pavers, patios, you know, retaining walls, they're going to give you about 50 to 75% back return on your money. And, you know, it's always a first impression when people are, you know, giving, looking for a new home. So a little bit of color, a little, that gives you a good return on your money, over 100% of that. And, you know, also some of the things, outdoor lighting, that gives you a good return, not quite 100%, but it gives you close to it, you know, about 90, 95%. And these are the, according to National Association of Realtor, dollars spent value. But the top of a thing, they confirmed to me what I know over 30 years, that if your grass ain't right, nothing's right. The grass is going to be giving you a 217% of return on your investment. You know, when you have great grass, you know, that's just, it looks good when you drive up. Even if you have a very simple landscape, if it's green, it's looking good, it's going to be really help you sell the house. And then, of course, you need great maintenance, and that gives you a huge percentage return on your money too. Good maintenance on your grass. There's no, with grass, it's so expensive nowadays. You know, people think, well, you know, the grass is dying. They're really not paying attention to it. Grass is so expensive nowadays. It's worth the money to have great maintenance, because a new lawn, I'm thinking a new lawn just on an average house is going to be $10,000, you know, and then it could, you know, if you have a gigantic place, it could be as much as $60,000 for a gigantic lawn. But, you know, it's very, one of the most important thing. And then to support your lawn, irrigation always gives a good return. And you need to make sure that you have a good irrigation system in there. And evaluating an irrigation system during the season is very important, especially when you really know the irrigation is good or not, is when we have a drought. And you'll see the weak parts of your irrigation during that portion. You'll see those dry patches. And then that's a good time to call the irrigation guy, come out here, make a few adjustments. Maybe it just needs to be adjusted. Maybe you need another head there, or maybe you need another zone. You know, you need to have, you don't want to divide up your, you want to have plenty of pressure. What you don't want to make so many rotors on a zone, or you're trying to stretch it out as much as you can, that it becomes inadequate. So adding another zone is definitely worth the money to get a good quality lawn. This is the Home and Garden Show with Larry's Garden Landscape and Design, and we'll be right back with more great garden talk.
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5: News on Paul Stevens. President Trump warning the U.S. would, quote, decimate Iran, unquote, if it carries out an assassination attempt rumored to target him. All this as efforts continue to salvage a ceasefire between D.C. and Tehran.
7: The Trump administration demanding that Iran issue a public statement agreeing to stop firing on commercial ships and declaring the Strait of Hormuz open.
5: And that is Fox's Kevin Cork. Is there enough evidence to put Tyler Robinson on trial for the killing of Charlie Kirk?
8: U.S. District Judge Judge Tony Groff is now tasked with sifting through mountains of evidence presented in the five-day preliminary hearing in Provo, Utah. Evidence that prosecutors say includes surveillance footage and a confession.
5: Fox's Jeff Manasso, Charlie Kirk, the founder of Turning Point USA, was gunned down last September. 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
28: You're going to have another dose of some heavy rain and wind.
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10: A 6 on the WOKV weather meter. Hot day today under partly sunny skies. There will be a few late day thunderstorms, and where they occur, very heavy, just won't be everywhere. High temperatures reach the mid to upper 90s. Feel like temperatures above 100 degrees. A storm still early tonight, then partly cloudy, and dropping into the mid 70s. Your Sunday will be partly sunny. Scattered heavy afternoon storms with highs near 95. Monday, partly sunny. Scattered afternoon showers and thunderstorms again with highs in the lower 90s. And then Tuesday and Wednesday will be partly sunny. A few afternoon showers and storms, but the coverage starts to go back down again with highs in the low 90s. Here are your first weather forecast. I'm Action News Jax, Chief Meteorologist Mike Burrish for 104.5 WOKV.
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0: Welcome to the Lawn and Garden Show. I'm Larry O'Neill with Larry's Garden Landscape and Design, and we are talking about outdoor living, where you be your pond, your pergola, your watermelon, or, you know, getting your grass green. You're having problems with nematodes, that's always an issue. And some of the great things, you know, we could tell you about is, you know, how to cure those issues and how to do it yourself. But if you wanted to give it a shot, you want to give us a call at 855-765-1045. You know, water is so important for us and important for our plants and our garden right now. And the experts on water for us is Affordable Water. And if you have well water and it's just not doing what you think it should be doing for you, and you're suspicious that, hey, maybe you need to have a test. 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They've been, you know, in business, in this type of business for a long time. And there's nothing you can do, really. Training is important on any kind of service. But, you know, when you have that type of experience, there's nothing you can do to substitute for it. And Affordable Water will come out and check your well, put in a system for you to use it, and make getting the most out of it. Also, home drinking water, they're the experts at that. You know, you read every day, you're reading an article about the plastic bottles or this water is not all what it says it is. Get a drinking water system installed in your home, and being sure what you're getting. If your water softener systems, there are experts on that in service. They've looked at all kinds of different water softeners. If someone came in there, installed a water softener, and they can't be found, or they came from another part of the state, or just, you know, blanket selling, you know, you get the water softeners to you, Affordable Water will be able to fix those issues for you and help get you on the road to a better service. Because anytime I buy anything, I'm buying equipment, you know, I'm looking for, where do I get it serviced? I used to just look at the price, but, you know, I have to look at, where do I get this thing fixed when it breaks? I don't want to be sending it to Egypt to get it fixed. You know, I mean, you want to, you know, get local service, and they are the experts at local service. You want to give them a call at 904-262-0197. 904-262-0197. But let's say if you have a lawn that, you know, doesn't look that great, okay, and it's full of weeds, and you got a little bit of St. Augustine there, and you're trying to decide, you know, what I could do. Do I need to replace it, or how do I improve it? That is a project, you know, that is a project. So, and you got a lot of weeds. Weeds are annoying, but they do not harm the lawn. Okay, weeds are annoying, but they do not harm the lawn. Weeds should be the last priority. You need to figure out, first thing, what I would do is I would check the pH. Check the pH like we always start out. At the benchmark thing, I would do a soil test. And they'll check the pH when you're doing the soil test. And look at the soil profile. I'm going to restore my lawn that looks, it's 40% St. Augustine. And you can do it. It's 40%. It's going to take some time. It's going to take some water, and it's going to take some understanding. So you got the pH. You get the pH up to where it needs to be, or, you know, about 6 to 6.2. Then you want to look at your soil profile, and you want to figure out what nutrients it's missing and trace elements. And let's say, because we always know that all flora soils are low in manganese, that even though you can apply the trace elements, a balanced trace elements, like, say, palm fertilizer, Sunderland palm fertilizer, has a good mixture of trace elements. If you're looking to adjust that in your lawn, Sunderland palm fertilizer. So, but if you have just almost no magnesium, I would put the Sunderland palm fertilizer and put some magnesium sulfate on there. And then, okay, that would be your first step. Okay, we got the soil working good. We got all the nutrients in there. And you want to keep the nutrients in place. And the quickest way to hold them in place, so where you're working is in that lawn, is to put some little bit of humic and fulmic acid. And humic and fulmic acid will hold the nutrients in place. So you want to add that first, then your trace elements. And then that holds them in place so the plant will be able to absorb them. And for the long-term step you needed to do restoring the lawn is improving the soil, is add some mill organite, alfalfa pellets, fish emulsion, chicken feed, anything with organic elements in there, because that will give you the long-term effect of holding those elements that you need in the soil, holding them in place. Because every time it rains, these things like manganese, boron, potassium are very water soluble. So they're gone quickly. So you want to build, you got the basic foundation. Don't worry about the weeds. Not yet, not yet. And then once you get that done, and you'll start fertilizing the lawn. And you want to add a little bit of urea, a little bit of potassium in there. And what I would do is I would make the application rate maybe 25%. And I would frequently add the fertilizer instead of one dump of fertilizer. That little bit at a time, you know, helps the grass get established. You're not over fertilizing, and a little bit of a time is always better, because, you know, if here's what you can eat for 1 week, I give you in one meal. You know what I mean? But that will help stimulate the grass to continue in its growing phase. Then you want to adjust the irrigation, making sure you get great water, that there's no dry spots. Look at all the heads. Make sure they're running properly. And start on the abundant. So you may want to turn the irrigation up in that one zone for an hour. I would figure up how many inches of water are being dropped on that area. I put a couple cups out there. You want to be with this high heat around 3 inches a week if you can. You know, in the shade you don't need as much. You know, but in the high sun, dry, if you have really sandy soil, you want to have an abundance of water. So you get the grass going. And so that's the steps where I do if I want to return my lawn. And how long would it take? You know, it's going to take to fill in. It's, you know, and that's going to take at least 60 to 90 days. And in that turn, where you see a lot of weed growth, because you know, the weeds like the fertilizer too. Just keep it mowed. You know, when you apply herbicide, it's a chelator, it's a sterilant, and all those negative things. And if you want to give it an extra boost, this will give it an extra boost. This right here. I've taken many lawns in less than 2 weeks. I give an extra boost. I would get a biological soil inoculant. Okay, I'd get that, and there it's about maybe. I have either mycorrhizans and bacteria in that one inoculant, and I would get an abundance of molasses, abundance of fish emulsion, and I would mix that up and I would spray that over the yard. And you will notice that, in fact, I had a client that had the same problem. Their lawn was, you know, not doing that well. And they called me and asked me if I could fix it for them. I did. And that they'd been digging in the lawn and, digging in the flower bed. And they turned over a piece of St. Augustine. And the roots were down probably about 18 inches where they had dug up the roots were, this just showed me a picture of it. The roots were all white, just vigorous, thick roots. And if you do that, the biological inoculant and molasses and some fish emulsion on there, and really put it on a baby around once every 2 weeks for about 3 weeks, and you'll really get it kick-started. And keeping for that to work effectively, the soil cannot really dry out. You know, the biology needs wet, moist soil. And that will superstart your grass. And you may, in 90 days, you may have, you know, depending on how bad it is, you may have complete recovery. And then, sparingly giving out the lawn fertilizer, not in a big amount, but that's going to be more effective. By adding all these components, you're going to have a great launch. So what is it it's going to cost you, you know, versus, you know, probably for a new front yard, it's going to be, you know, $5,000 or $6,000 for the grass. All this stuff here probably costs you less than maybe $500, maybe $500. Just depends on what you where you shop. And it's probably around that $500 or $600. So plus your labor, you know, a good backpack sprayer. You know, buy yourself one of those battery operated backpack sprayers, or you know, on these organic products, you can use a hose end sprayer because they don't have to be measured exactly, but you know that will they can just be mixed in a hose end sprayer and sprayed out. But a good backpack sprayer is good. Once you get the lawn, you know, 80%, 70%, you know, 90% filled in, you may, you know, say we have a big patch where it's still a lot of weeds. You could take some plugs from your good lawn and plug them in those spots, you know. And just when you take a plug, you know, you could just be with a shovel, chop it up, move it over to another spot. Just fill that plug up with some, you know, planting mix. And so you're not going to have any weeds there. Now you're going to, now we're going to turn to getting rid of the weeds. Because if the grass is healthy, the weeds are going to come back nonstop if the grass is not healthy. Because there's a weed bank in every cubic foot of dirt. And there's approximately, according to people who count weed seeds in a cubic foot, there's about 500 dormant weed seeds in every cubic foot of lawn grass, you know, lawn dirt, you know, lawn soil. And so that's a lot. So it's until you have the grass filled in, the weeds are going to, you know, you're going to spray for weeds and the weeds are going to be back next week, you know, spray for weeds. And all that is doing is sterilizing the soil, killing all the mycorrhizae, killing all the bacteria, and you're just getting sterile soil. And but you want the bacteria and the mycorrhizae to start building the soil. They start building the soil and breaking down the soil and providing the nutrients for the grass. But once you get it, like I say, 80%, 90%, then you can carefully spot treat those areas where the grass is filled in. And do not use a... Now, in some cases, a general broadcast is okay. But you know, you got to do something after you use a general broadcast of herbicide, because there's just so many weeds. You can add humic acid again. And what humic acid does, it mitigates the herbicide by binding with the herbicide and give it and not allowing it to have a negative effect on the soil. So that's a way to restore your grass. You know, you say 40%, 50% St. Augustine, you can return it back to its original health. This is the Home and Garden Show with Larry's Garden Landscape and Design. We'll be right back with you. More great garden talk.
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4: A 6 on the WOKV weather meter. Hot day today under partly sunny skies. There will be a few late day thunderstorms, and where they occur, very heavy, just won't be everywhere. High temperatures reach the mid to upper 90s, feel like temperatures above 100 degrees. A storm still early tonight, then partly cloudy, and dropping into the mid 70s. Your Sunday will be partly sunny, scattered heavy afternoon storms with highs near 95. Monday, partly sunny, scattered afternoon showers and thunderstorms again with highs in the lower 90s. And then Tuesday and Wednesday will be partly sunny, a few afternoon showers and storms, but the coverage starts to go back down again, with highs in the low 90s. Here's your First Alert Forecast. I'm Action News Jack's Chief Meteorologist Mike Burrish for 104.5 WOKV.
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5: Welcome to the Home and Garden Show. I'm Larry O'Neill with Larry's Garden Landscape and Design, and we are talking about outdoor living, how to restore your lawn. That it says 40% St. Augustine, and going down quickly. If you want to give us a call, you have any questions, 855-765-1045, 855-765-1045. You know, that's always an issue, but the first thing you need to do, before you begin on a lawn restoration, that means your lawn's been hit with something, made that die back. Because lawns should last you a lifetime. They don't have an expiration date on them. But 90% of the time, maybe 80% of the time, lawns die out for one reason. And it's I found out over decades, it's take all root rot. That usually wipes them out as a slow decline that does that. Now, you may have a catastrophic event like, chinch bugs can come in there and kill them and kill your lawn, a certain section of it. And that's always an issue. You may have sod webworm, and sod webworm doesn't kill your lawn. It just defoliates it. They just eats the leaves. So there's nothing but a little bit of fertilizer will take care of that. But you got to figure out what was the original reason why the lawn disappearing or is disappearing, once you figure that out, you're on the way to fixing the problem. And if you got St. Augustine left, 40%, I think it's worth a while to, try to restore it. And if you got the will and the understanding, you can do it. And you can always give, like I said, if you got the will and understanding right here at 104.5, we can get you the understanding to get that thing looking good. There's not a lawn I'm seeing that this is not something we can fix, or we can't turn it around in less than 2 weeks. I've never seen a lawn that we could not turn around in 2 weeks. You could see an incredible difference in the lawn. A lot of times lawns, will not grow in certain areas or have difficulty growing in certain areas. Also is if it's compacted soil. We worked at one really interesting place that had really, the soil was so compacted. We could barely push in our soil to get our soil test. There's a piece of equipment that made out of stainless steel to push into the dirt to get the dirt the core

sample of dirt, it bent it. It was so compacted. That's a big problem. That's a big problem, but it can be overcome. You know, as you, really, it should, at that point, it should be tilled. If you're, you know, if you're looking at your soil and you happen to say, think, well, this feels kind of hard, and then you take a penetrometer or a something, just try to push it in the soil and it won't go in, and that means you got you're going to have an issue. That should be definitely tilled. But if that's part of the problem in getting your grass to grow, you push in a penetrometer. You should have people who do aeration should have a penetrometer. How do they know? Well, I guess if you try to push a screwdriver in there, you know it needs to be aerated and it won't go in. But you should have aeration, okay, before you begin the project. So a general way you could check is just take a screwdriver and try to push it in the soil. If it goes in easily, your soil does not need to be aerated. But if you got to get a mallet to pound it in, that's an issue. And before you begin your project, you should get it aerated. And the best aeration is core aeration. I see a lot of things where people have they sell it online, these little shoes with nails in it, and you walk over your lawn. You know, that's not good. You know, you want to rent an aerator. Oftentimes when you get that soil, it's that compacted, it's very difficult to aerate the soil because you need a large, heavy machine to do that. Because the core aerator, when we try to aerate it, the core aerator wouldn't make good penetration in the soil. It was that compacted. Biology will take care of it. So if you, over a long period of time, you know, we're talking about a couple of years it will take to help break it down and get it loose. And biology is your best friend on that. And mill organite, inoculant, molasses, the biology, you know, in the soil, biology corrects everything eventually. It's just nature knows what to do, you know, and it's hard to overcome that. Well, this has been the Home and Garden Show with Larry's Garden Landscape and Design, and we've enjoyed working with you and talking to you this weekend. You know, we'll see you next weekend.

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1: Attention, I'm Paul Stevens, Fox News. President Trump has an answer to threats coming from Iran that he be killed.
2: President Trump takes to Truth Social to threaten Iran after there were open calls for his death at the funeral of Supreme Leader Ayatollah Ali Khamenei. Trump writing, 1,000 missiles are locked and loaded and aimed at the Islamic Republic of Iran, with thousands of more to immediately follow should the Iranian government act on its threat. During the Khamenei funeral, mourners held posters or banners calling for Trump's killing, along with Israeli Prime Minister Benjamin Netanyahu. Gary Baumgarten, Fox News.
1: A preliminary hearing for the man accused of killing activist Charlie Kirk wrapping up yesterday in Provo, Utah. The judge now weighing whether Tyler Robinson will go to trial. Here's what happened in court yesterday.
3: The defense finished questioning its last witness, an ATF firearms expert, as it tries to cast doubt on the ballistics evidence. But court began this morning with a fiery statement from the lead prosecutor imploring the judge to wrap things up. Yesterday, the courtroom camera briefly aired Tyler Robinson's alleged confession note, an exhibit that wasn't supposed to be made public. And as a result, the judge ruled that today the camera could not show any more exhibits, only the testimony. The defense finished questioning Caitlin Oliver, an ATF firearms expert who analyzed the alleged murder weapon. The defense argued the bullet recovered from Charlie Kirk's autopsy could not be conclusively linked to the alleged murder weapon tied to Robinson.
1: And that's Fox's Claudia Cowan in Provo, Utah. Chaos erupting during today's running of the bulls in Pamplona, Spain. One runner gored in the face, several others knocked down in big pileups. While deaths are rare, the last one in 2009, gorings and broken bones are common. 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
4: A 6 on the WOKV weather meter. Hot day today under partly sunny skies. There will be a few late day thunderstorms, and where they occur very heavy, just won't be everywhere. High temperatures reach the mid to upper 90s, feel like temperatures above 100 degrees. A storm still early tonight, then partly cloudy, and dropping into the mid 70s. Your Sunday will be partly sunny. Scattered heavy afternoon storms with highs near 95. Monday, partly sunny. Scattered afternoon showers and thunderstorms again with highs in the lower 90s. And then Tuesday and Wednesday will be partly sunny. A few afternoon showers and storms, but the coverage starts to go back down again, with highs in the low 90s. Here to your First Alert Forecast, I'm Action News Jack's Chief Meteorologist Mike Burrish for 104.5 WOKV.
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6: And along with Talon founder and president Mike Lester, I'm Cheryl White. Mike, I'm going to jump right into it. I learned something new all the time, but I learned something new like 2 seconds ago.
7: Okay.
6: Barndominium.
7: The Barndo, yeah. And or Barndominium. I like Barndo, sounds a little better.
6: Barndo. Am I the last person on earth to know about this?
7: I doubt that, but You are pretty far back in line.
6: okay. All right. Accurate. Yeah. Be sure. Now I'm kind of enchanted with the whole idea of this thing.
7: They just seem fun.
6: They do seem fun.
7: Well, we were talking about it. It's kind of on my bucket list to build a barn dominium and, you know, kind of like sort of what it sounds like. It's a barn, but converted to also, you know, living quarters and things and open area and space. And, you know, you can park your car or your boat right in the living room if you want, you know, kind of thing if you build it right. So, yeah, it's kind of interesting. I don't know why I think it would be neat to just, you know, open the garage door, pull right into my living room, get out and, you know, hop on the couch. But I like it. Sounds kind of cool.
6: I'm not sure if that sounds good or not, but I still love the idea of the barn dough.
7: If
6: someone listening doesn't know what it is, check it out because it's kind of cool. And there's so many different floor plans. And I'm not advocating it necessarily because I've never been in one, but I love the look of them.
7: A lot of people will use. So obviously there's a huge community, and a lot of a big part of that community is retirees, and they've got motorhomes, right?
6: And these
7: motorhomes are expensive. You know, most people probably leave them outside, but it's not great. You got a big investment in your motorhome, and the weather's just beating it up. So this idea of having enough space to park large things, you know, maybe it's your motorhome, maybe it's a car collection, maybe it's a boat, but get it out of the elements, and hence the barn dough. And a lot of them are steel buildings, you know, some of them are wood frame, but there's a lot of variation. They're kind of neat.
6: They are. And you know, you were talking about RVs. It's expensive to store those if you don't have a space. So if you build a space, I mean, it just makes so much sense. Anyway, welcome to the show.
7: And this is not a show about barn dominiums.
6: No, it's not. It's just something I learned and I'm sharing it with you. So,
7: okay.
6: You know, we got a great call this past week that I wanted to share with you. It was a gentleman who owns a cabinetry business. And that had me thinking about small business owners and the special considerations they may have when planning for retirement, neither transitioning that business to maybe someone in the company or a family member, relative, or selling it.
7: Sure. Well, yeah, I guess complicated. I think, I know the call that you're talking about, you know, great situation. Obviously, in this case, entrepreneur built a business. In his case, it's a cabinet business. He's currently working with a firm. I mean, if I said the name, everybody, it's kind of a national firm. And, you know, there's probably plenty of great financial advisors at the firm, but, you know, he doesn't feel like that firm is necessarily the right fit for this transition that he wants to make, right? And, and that can happen. We talk about this on the show, but depending on who you're talking to, if you're working with an advisor that's part of a large sort of, you know, national advisory firm, well, then that firm's going to have a business model, and it's that firm has an expectation that the advisors that work for them, you know, follow that model. So it takes away some of the independence that, and maybe that he's looking for something a little more outside the box, right? Because the situation is kind of unique. And this, you know, maybe it's a big bank, maybe it's a big firm, maybe it's an advisor that focuses on insurance products or something, right? So firms are going to have business models. Ours is specific. I talk about it all the time, and we don't use insurance products. We don't think that they're, you know, to me, my definition of an investment is something that helps you make money. I haven't seen an example where insurance products, you know, i.e. annuities, do a very good job of that compared to the other options that you have, right? So as a fiduciary, I wouldn't recommend it because I wouldn't recommend it. First of all, I would never put my money in an annuity. I would never recommend it to family members of mine. So, you know, how could I justify recommending it to someone else if I wouldn't do it myself just so I could get a commission? You know, but back to this, the gentleman in his situation, you know, it's pretty specific. So he's looking to transition out of a business as a successful cabinet business. Of course, you know, he had his income over time, but that business is also worth money because it could either continue to be run by, you know, maybe an employee, you know, wants to buy him out. Maybe a family member wants to take it over. But, you know, I've had conversations over the years with lots of families where, you know, there may have been an expectation, or maybe expectation is a strong word. Maybe this sort of hope that a family member would take the business over, but family members or business partners decided to go in a different direction, you know, with their life. And it just turned out to where they needed to sell the business and to move on. So how do you pull equity out of a business like that? Well, you could find a buyer. And then once you get the equity or money from a business that has value, in other words, he's got a business reputation, he's got a client list, he's got lots of connections, right? This is all worth money to somebody who is interested in, you know, maybe taking over a business that's already been successful. So when he gets paid in this transaction, he needs to figure out, all right, how do I invest the money moving forward to replace whatever income that I'm losing just by not working. And isn't that what we're looking to do in retirement, mm-hmm. regardless, right? So you wind up in a situation where, well, you've got what you've saved for retirement, but then you also potentially have an additional lump sum of money if you, you know, maybe you're selling a business or maybe you're selling real estate or something like that. And then what are the options to make the money work? So the conversation, you know, we'd be having with him or anybody else who had a similar concern would be, all right, well, let's take a look at where you are right now and what your goals are. And goals are things as simple as, well, this is what I want to be able to do in my retirement. This is my current age. This is our expectation for how long we're going to live. This is how much money I've set aside for retirement. These are my expenses. This is how I'm currently invested. And, you know, we just start with a baseline. All right, well, here's how you're currently invested. This is what you could expect moving forward based on the analysis. Now, once we have that, let's go out and look at options. Is there a way to increase your average rate of return, right? Because clearly that would be helpful for most people in retirement.
6: Absolutely.
7: You know, is there a way to not only increase your average rate of return, but reduce the amount of risk you're taking to get the return? And if so, of course, that would be more beneficial. When you're pulling money out of your accounts in retirement because you're using it for income, technically you need more stability than you had prior, because when you're pulling money out of accounts, if you're pulling it out in bad years, that's not great. You don't really get a chance to catch up. Right? Mm-hmm. And not all years are going to be great years when it comes to investments. We're looking at an average rate of return. So once you start to understand what all of the options are and somebody takes the time to explain to you, you know, the advantages and disadvantages of each option, and as long as you can trust them not to have an agenda, or at least, you know, an agenda that's not outside your best interest, right? So if somebody's agenda is to sell you something that's not really appropriate for you, that's not great. If somebody's agenda is to help you make informed decisions and explain to you what all the options are based on what you're looking to accomplish, maybe that agenda is not so bad. But at the end of the day, you know, we'll continue to help him. You know, we got the call, so we're doing the financial planning. We're going to get a chance to, you know, sit down and have these conversations about where he is now and where his family is now, what his goals are, what the options are. And, you know, after several meetings and kind of going through stuff, if he decides we're a good fit, it's probably going to be because we found a way to help him increase his average rate of return net of fees. It's probably because we're going to be able to help him with the income planning and tax planning and estate planning. It's probably because, you know, if we can not only show him higher rates of return, but accomplishing those returns with less risk. So you know, if we're able to add value, it might make sense to work together.
6: Mike, I know you work with small business owners, and how many times do you see the owner transition out and stay as a consultant for a while and then move out? Do you think that's beneficial in some cases to the owner and to the new owner, the one that's selling and the one that's buying?
7: It can be. It's very common. Let's say, you know, we're investing in his cabinetry business. The relationships that he's built over, you know, 20, 30, 40 years are one of the most valuable parts of that business. And if those relationships go away, what did you really buy? Mm-hmm. You know, so, you know, part of it is, you know, could be inventory in a warehouse with a whole bunch of cabinets, but it doesn't really do you any good if you don't have a customer base to sell to. So the idea typically is when you're transitioning out of your business and somebody's transitioning in, usually they'll have somebody hang around for a bit. You know, it could be a year, it could be 2 years, just depends on how it's set up. But the idea is to not just, you know, snatch the rug out from underneath all the existing clients and go, oh, by the way, I sold the business. Welcome to the new person, right, who took mm-hmm. it over. That could be disruptive and make the business worth less. So, yeah, it would be very common to stay for a certain amount of time. And then over that period of time, the idea would be to, you know, slowly transition over to the new owner. And obviously it would take time to do all the introductions and show how the business works. And then hopefully the idea, usually if you're going to invest in a business like that, you have an idea that you could improve upon it, right? So new blood, new ideas, maybe a little bit, you know, kind of a new way of doing things, potentially more efficient. And typically you wouldn't buy a business without the intent to grow it. Right. You would right. want to buy it, get into it, grow it more. So all of these things are going on. But yeah. And it's also a little easier because typically you're getting paid along the way.
6: Yes,
7: so if they
6: yes.
7: have you stay, contractually there's income associated with that. You also get the opportunity to protect the business that you built. Right. So if you were just to walk out the door, you'd be like, well, what's my guarantee that you're going to pay me what you owe me for the business? Because Cheryl, I don't usually write a check for the whole amount up front. You know, usually mm-hmm. it's a portion up front, then there's a transition, and through that transition, then there's a what might be referred to as an earn out at the end. But you don't usually get paid everything for your business on the front end. You have to kind of wait for the transition. So it's usually in your best interest to hang around. So he's dealing with all of that, right, as he mm-hmm. looks at what his options are. And yeah, it's probably easier to just hand it over to a family member if you had that option. You know, it's fairly seamless, but that's not always the case. So we have to look at all the options, and then how do we basically just get from point A to point B as comfortably, not just sort of psychologically and personally, but as comfortably financially as possible.
6: And I have a feeling that it might be beneficial for the seller to stay for a while emotionally, because just cutting the cord, so to speak, would be like shutting the door on an old friend. You know, it'd be hard to walk away sometimes.
7: Well, yeah, it's been your life, right? Your baby, so to speak. You built it, you nurtured it, you grew it, and it turned into something. And just, again, if it's that type of a business, walking away, even though you're kind of looking forward to not having, you know, the hassle or the stress or the obligations, it's not just customers, it's employees, you know, there's just stress that goes with all of that. So you're probably kind of, you know, looking forward to not having to worry about all the things that you've had to worry about, you know, as a small business owner. But at the same time, it's a huge transition. And it would be a transition for anyone who's been doing something that's obviously typically for retirement. Somebody's been doing something for 20, 30, 40, sometimes 50 years. Mm-hmm. You could barely remember what it was like not to work, right? So all you can really remember is working. You've probably been doing it since you were, you know, a teenager. And you got up, whatever your morning routine was, you did it, you went to work, you came back, you knew where the money was coming from, you paid your bills, you paid off real estate, maybe you put some kids through school. I mean, everybody's a little bit different, but then for that to just suddenly change, it's emotional for most people, you know, unless you just absolutely hate your business. But it's hard to run a successful business and hate it at the same time. That's usually mm-hmm. not the case.
6: Mike, you mentioned the comprehensive financial plan a few minutes ago, and I want to go back to that because it is complimentary for our listeners 55 or older with at least $250,000 put aside for retirement. 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
2: A 6 on the WOKV weather meter. Hot day today under partly sunny skies. There will be a few late-day thunderstorms, and where they occur very heavy, just won't be everywhere. High temperatures reach the mid to upper 90s, feel like temperatures above 100 degrees. A storm still early tonight, then partly cloudy, and dropping into the mid-70s. Your Sunday will be partly sunny. Scattered heavy afternoon storms with highs near 95. Monday, partly sunny. Scattered afternoon showers and thunderstorms again with highs in the lower 90s. And then Tuesday and Wednesday will be partly sunny. A few afternoon showers and storms, but the coverage starts to go back down again with highs in the low 90s. Here to your First Alert Forecast, I'm Action News Jack's Chief Meteorologist Mike Burrish for 104.5 WOKV.
0: Now, back to Guarding Your Nest Egg with Mike Lester, the founder of Talon Wealth.

0: Guarding Your Nest Egg with Mike Lester. I'm Cheryl White, and Mike, I have a subject I'd like to approach right now that could be a little bit difficult.
1: Gosh, you know what just came to mind immediately? It was lion taming, you know.
0: That would be difficult.
1: That just seems scary and difficult. I don't think they do that anymore, but I don't know why that image just, what would be difficult? So what were you going to say? Didn't have anything to do with lion taming.
0: Well, this one's kind of one of those, like, knots in your stomach kind of subjects, at least for me it is, and that's talking about your inheritance.
1: Mm-hmm. Sure.
0: And in particular, say that you have a widowed parent who decides to remarry late in life and you go, wait a sec, what about my inheritance? Am I still going to get that? Is this person going to step in and take control?
1: Yeah. It's different for everybody. I mean, of course, gosh, I'm doing this going on 30 years now, so that is not uncommon for a host of reasons, right? So there are a lot of reasons that potentially your parents aren't together, or you're the parent of someone and you're not together with your spouse that you had, with them initially.
0: Mm-hmm.
1: Again, a million reasons, including, God forbid, somebody passes away sort of whatever. And I think each family handles it a bit different. But I would say this, it would not be uncommon to have a situation when a second marriage or, even more. But I mean, regardless of the scenario, it can get complicated. And then I think it's, somewhat natural, obviously, for beneficiaries to wonder. I don't know that, I talk to a lot of couples and I talk to a lot of beneficiaries. And I think, a lot of beneficiaries have some concern, but also they feel like, well, it's mom or dad's money. And, they need to do with it what makes them happy and, mm-hmm. Whatever's left, I'll be fine with, right? So you have a lot of situations where beneficiaries are plenty successful in their own right. They certainly don't want to see the money get wasted, but they're not just, kind of waiting for it. And then you do have situations where people are waiting for it. You have situations where the estates are, quite large. So there's no way to really spend it. So it has to go somewhere. And yeah, so people get concerned. A lot of times we'll meet with couples and, second marriages, and they keep their assets separate. And one of the main reasons they keep their assets separate is the beneficiary situation, right? So one has a certain amount of kids, another one has a certain amount of kids, and then they just, carve out, these are my expenses, this is what I'll cover, these are your expenses, what you'll cover. They keep the assets separate, and then they get distributed to beneficiaries accordingly. Another scenario might be, there's a family home, and then regardless of who lives the longest, they can, stay there until they're gone, and then eventually when they're both gone, it gets distributed amongst beneficiaries, however was previously decided. But these decisions often are made a little simpler. We talk about what is the benefit of a trust, right? We talk about wills and we talk about trusts and we talk about what they can do. We talk about this idea of the probate process and the potential problems with probate and the reasons you would want to avoid probate. The process of probate, which is courts trying to establish clear title to your assets. And probably the most common issue for most people would be real estate. You can't exactly name a beneficiary on real estate, right? There's not a document other than a will that would say, okay, when I'm gone, this is where I want the real estate to go, or this is who I want to have receive it. So, you can do that with bank accounts. You can do that with investment accounts because you literally name beneficiaries on the accounts. It doesn't quite work that way with real estate. So, yeah, sure. It's an issue regardless of your situation. If you're in that situation, you're listening now, I think it's most beneficial for people to have an understanding ahead of time how things are going to pan out. And trust documents, combination of wills and trusts can be very beneficial there, which is, again, a big part of the reason why we do that. We want to make sure that, we're not just doing the income planning or the tax planning or the managing of the assets, through actively managed portfolios, but all right, what's the end game? How can I sleep at night knowing that my assets are distributed in the way that I want them to if something happens to me? Or I should say, not if, when, right? Mm-hmm. Something happens to you.
0: Yeah, it just seems like one of those subjects it can be difficult to bring up. But if there is a marriage happening and, let's be honest, sometimes there are people looking to marry someone who has a lot of money.
1: Sure.
0: And it does happen.
1: It happens. It's out there. And the kids are, sometimes not as trusting, maybe,
0: Exactly.
1: Of the scenario. And I go, what exactly is he up to with mom, or what exactly mm-hmm. is she up to with dad? And, it's out there. I can tell you from experience, not as common as you would think.
0: Oh, well, good. That kind of.
1: Yeah. In my experience, I've met with a lot of people in that situation. For the most part, it's usually mapped out pretty well and not a lot of hard feelings. You know, we actually get a lot of calls and have a lot of clients that are in a situation where maybe they haven't worked with an advisor in the past and they want to have a third party involved in case something happens.
0: Mm-hmm.
1: So that third party can help along the way, meaning not always the case, but kind of a traditional scenario where you've got a husband and a wife and she's largely had him doing most of the finance stuff, you know, and kind of worrying about that. But he's already thinking, well, gee whiz, she's going to outlive me, right? Which is statistically probably going to be the case.
0: Mm-hmm.
1: And he's starting to worry, well, gosh, I've been doing this. It's not that she's not capable, I would say, but, you know, I just had a conversation the other day. I was talking to a gentleman and he goes, well, yeah, my wife didn't come. He goes, honestly, she's just not interested in any of this stuff. Right. And I'm like, okay, well, that's not uncommon. All right. Not always the case, but not uncommon. And he goes, so, you know, just so you know, you're pretty much going to be working with me on this. But also he had some concerns. He wanted to get a third party in case something happens. So she knows who to call. Right. And then as a fiduciary, so we're legally bound to work in his family's best interest. And so even though he had done a lot of the investing himself over time, you know, there are a lot of people out there looking to, you know, have a third party involved. And, mm-hmm. and that, of course, can go the other way, you know, where mom was more of the finance person and dad wasn't.
0: Oh, sure.
1: To have some help. But just as an example, it's pretty common, but I'd say most people have it mapped out. There's always a story or some of it's like right out of a movie, Cheryl, but that's kind of where we come in. If we get like an odd request for a withdrawal from an account that doesn't make a whole lot of sense. I mean, we're the first line of defense. That's what a lot of people want. Like, well, if you get a request for a rather large sum to be pulled out of the account, then what's the system of checks and balances? Well, first thing we're going to do is call and make sure. Next thing we're going to try to find out is, you know, is it legit? Okay, you did request. All right, if it's still weird after that, we're going to want to find out, well, what's it for? Are you under duress? You know, I mean, I can think of a scenario where we had a client that, you know, we can obviously, you know, become more vulnerable the older we get, right?
0: Yes, of course.
1: And he's made a request to wire, you know, tens of thousands of dollars overseas. You know, of course, that's a red flag. So, mm-hmm. you know, we're calling up and going, hey, you know, well, you know, and it turned out to be a problem, right? So we caught it. But my point is having somebody involved to help in those situations is it's a good thing. Yep.
0: It really is. So for just a second, let's dive into that comprehensive financial plan, because we've talked about small business owners. We've talked about people and remarriages and those kinds of things, blended families and beneficiaries. And the comprehensive financial plan, where does that start? And what's the path you take with that?
1: I don't want to oversimplify, but it doesn't have to be that complicated. So basically I talk about goals a lot. So let's take a look at your situation. It's going to start with expenses. How much do you spend in a month? How much do you spend in a year? What about an emergency account? You know, what is your access to money? Well, when we know what somebody is spending, and there's a range, you know, there's the expenses that show up on your credit card statement, Cheryl,
0: mm-hmm.
1: right? Or,
0: sure.
1: or the automatic draft out of your bank account or whatever it is. Then there's the other stuff that doesn't quite show up, you know, the trip you decided to take or some expense at the house, the roof or the AC or a remodel. You know, it could be a million different things, but there's the real number on how much are you going to need. And it's not income, it's expense. What meaning after taxes and inflation, how much do you have to be earning on your portfolio, right? To be successful. If we define success as not running out of money. Then we're just taking a look at, okay, here's how much you've set aside for retirement. What rate of return do you need to meet your goal? And then what's the most efficient way to get you that rate of return? Efficiency meaning what's the best rate of return for the least amount of risk? And then how much could we rely on the consistency of those returns moving forward? It sounds complicated, but we've been doing this for so long, it's quite easy for us to map it out. And then when we're mapping it out and we're able to show people investment options, a lot of times they didn't even know existed. You know, frankly, mm-hmm. they're like, well, gee whiz, I wish I would have known about this a long time ago. Then it becomes even easier. And then when you can show people how this works and show them on paper and show them the consistency of it, there's a peace of mind that comes with knowing, okay, I'm okay. I've saved enough for retirement. I'm going to be able to accomplish my goal, which is a certain amount of income net of taxes and inflation, and I'm going to be okay.
0: So to get started on your comprehensive financial plan, if you are 55 or over with at least $250,000 saved for retirement, give us a call, because that comprehensive financial plan for you is complimentary. 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All right, we have more ahead, so stay with us as Guarding Your Nest Egg with Mike Lester continues right after this break.
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4: Fox News. I'm Pam Puzo. Efforts underway to salvage the ceasefire with Iran.
5: The Trump administration demanding that Iran issue a public statement agreeing to stop firing on commercial ships and declaring the Strait of Hormuz open.
4: Fox's Kevin Cork. President Trump also warning the U.S. would decimate Iran if it carries out an assassination attempt. Is there enough evidence to put Tyler Robinson on trial for the murder of Charlie Kirk?
6: U.S. District Judge Tony Graff is now tasked with sifting through mountains of evidence presented in the five-day preliminary hearing in Provo, Utah. Evidence that prosecutors say includes surveillance footage and a confession.
4: Fox's Jeff Manasso. Kirk, the founder of Turning Point USA, was gunned down last September. 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
7: A 6 on the WOKV weather meter. Hot day today under partly sunny skies. There will be a few late day thunderstorms, and where they occur very heavy, just won't be everywhere. High temperatures reach the mid to upper 90s. Feel like temperatures above 100 degrees. A storm still early tonight, then partly cloudy, and dropping into the mid 70s. Your Sunday will be partly sunny. Scattered heavy afternoon storms with highs near 95. Monday partly sunny. Scattered afternoon showers and thunderstorms again with highs in the lower 90s. And then Tuesday and Wednesday will be partly sunny. A few afternoon showers and storms, but the coverage starts to go back down again, with highs in the low 90s. Here are your First Alert Forecast. I'm Action News Jax Chief Meteorologist Mike Burrish for 104.5 WOKV.
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0: Starting Your Nest Egg with Mike Lester. We're with you every week at this time, and thanks for listening. We appreciate that. And, you know, at the top of the show, I mentioned barndominium. I'd never heard about that before, so I learned about that today. And then in the break, I learned something else from you, Michael.
1: Of all the things that we talk about during breaks, we just blow people's minds.
0: Light blue.
1: Nothing to do with financial stuff.
0: I learned about light blue.
1: Light blue, yeah.
0: And spiders.
1: Yes.
0: Explain that. That is so interesting.
1: A lot of people will paint their eaves, right, or their ceilings, or you know, anything that you want to keep spiders off of. If you paint it light blue, it's unappealing to spiders, so they won't hunt there or you know build their webs there, that sort of a thing. And then we were talking about it, so I'm like, you said, well, why? I don't know. I just know that. I just know they don't like light blue. So people, that's what they paint. I don't know how I know it, but then I had to look it up and go, well, why don't I like, so according to Google, they don't like it because it mimics, the sky or daylight and it makes them feel exposed to predators. So they feel like they're staying. I guess they just feel like they're standing out in the open and a bird's going to eat them. So they just won't do it. So there you go.
0: Perceived vulnerability. I love that.
1: Perceived vulnerable. So, well, actually, I learned that from my mother. So that's how I know. My mother told me, you know, all the things your mom can teach you.
0: Moms know stuff.
1: Yeah. Well, I was telling you about some ants and then we were talking about spiders and you brought up bug spray and then, and I said, well, yeah, you can't, like if you spray floors for spiders, it doesn't do anything, right? Because spiders don't preen. So they can walk through pesticide all day long. They never preen if you don't know. It's like, you know, licking your feet basically. But roaches do. That's why roach spray works and all.
0: Oh my gosh.
1: They walk through it. But then they ingest it because they lick their feet, you know. There you go.
0: I feel like I'm taking a class on bug theory.
1: There aren't too many things that creep me out, but spiders are one of them.
0: Yeah, but they...
1: And this might be why I've, you know, figured out how to keep them away and how to rid the house of them. Yes, I'm not a big fan.
0: Well, I love spiders outside because they do good things. And I talk to them all the time. Seriously, when I see one in the house, I always, you know what? We had a deal. You live outside, I live inside. That's the way it needs to kind of be. So
1: yeah, I don't run around killing them. It's just the idea of one being under the bed sheets kind of deal. I don't know why that just creeps me out.
0: Stop now. Okay. Stop.
1: Yeah.
0: Okay.
1: It bothers me a lot. I mean, there could be a snake in there. Would not bother me as much as a spider. I just don't want a spider on me. That's all.
0: Okay. So we're going to do a restart. Hey, this is Guarding Your Nest Egg with Mike Lester. And you know, Mike, I saw something recently about late career savers. I'm not sure exactly what that means, but they were just talking about the fact that sometimes people don't know how to spend what they've saved when they transition to retirement. It's like they don't even have a plan. It's like, well, I have this money saved and it looks like it's enough, so let's go. Yeah, but a plan is good, right?
1: Well, you need a plan so you understand how to spend it. How much can you spend without running out, right? So that's it's a moving number, it's a moving target. Because we don't know exactly how long we're going to live. So we have to make assumptions on how long we're going to live to put together a plan on how much we can spend. And so you don't want to come up short. I was just having a conversation with a couple the other day, and he was pretty pessimistic about his life expectancy. You know, that nice guy, he was great. He's like, yeah. He's like, I just don't, you know, I'm just doing the math on my family. He goes, I figure, you know, maybe like 82. And every time I hear them, I'm kind of like, oh, you know, that's just...
0: 82.
1: Like, I'm sorry you feel that way, but okay. You know, but that's your number. You know, I want them to be more optimistic, but they've got reasons for feeling that way, right? So, but he's like, but how about my wife? You know, at least 95. Well, I mean, that means you need to run a plan to 95 because, I mean, you're probably not going to both, you know, pass away at the same time. Not everybody gets that movie, The Notebook, you know, the ending where they both just kind of curl up in bed together and pass away or something.
0: I don't think that happens very often.
1: It happens very often, right? So you have to plan for this stuff. And so the plan is important. So there's a, you know, there's a plan for managing money. How are you invested? What can you expect for the average rate of return? How much risk are you taking? So there's an investment plan there. But then there also needs to be an income plan based on our expectations for growth in the portfolio, based on your expenses. How much can you pull out every year without running out of money if you guys live to 95 or even more than that? And then I think the question you asked was actually a little bit different than that. It was, you know, they have the money, but they don't really have maybe a plan to spend it. That could also mean they don't need it, right? So we do have situations where you know, people have saved for retirement, so they have a retirement savings, but then they don't necessarily have a plan to spend it because they've already got income from other sources, right? It could be pension income. A lot of people out there have real estate income. You know, they own commercial buildings or residential. A lot of people out there with farm income. So there's an income plan there, and then understanding, you know, the taxes and how it comes in and how much it is. So imagine you're in a situation where, you know, you got all this money saved up in a 401k or an IRA. You don't really need it, but then you're starting to realize, well, gee whiz, there's this thing called a required minimum distribution, right? Depending on your current age, maybe you're already taking the distribution, or maybe you have to take it at 73, or maybe you have to take it at 75. It's very age specific, but regardless, having to take that distribution off of an account that you don't need, there's a trickle down effect. A, you're forced to take the distribution. B, you have to pay tax on the distribution. C, it could mess with your Medicare Part B through something called IRMA. I'm not talking about the terrible hurricane. I'm talking about, you know, IRMAA. So it's a problem. So then you start wondering, well, what should I do? And then we get into these conversations. Another big buzzword, people are Roth conversions, right? Should I do a Roth conversion? Well, let's take a look at it. Let's do the math. You know, what are the benefits potentially of Roth conversion? Mm-hmm. But also what are the potential problems? So, you know, one thing that I hear a lot in advertising is, Roth conversion. Here's all the benefits. What I don't hear a lot about is, what's the catch? You know, well, of course you don't want to have to pay tax on money later. Of course you want to let it grow tax free. Of course you don't want to have to take required minimum distributions. But what does it actually take to put yourself in a situation where you get your money from something like an IRA or a 401k to something like a Roth IRA or a Roth 401k? You know, the devil's literally in the details, and that's a big part of what we're helping, right? So how do we help people understand the details and make informed decisions moving forward?
0: And when you're talking about a Roth conversion, you still have to pay the taxes. You just pay them now rather than later, correct?
1: Yeah. So the way that I would describe Roth conversion would be, okay, we know what the tax rates are today. We can calculate how much tax you would pay on whatever portion of that retirement account you converted to Roth. And it's sort of the devil you know versus the devil that you don't, which is the future. You know, what are tax rates in the future? That sort of thing. So there can be peace of mind when it comes to taking control of that situation. Yes, you're going to pay the tax, right? There's no tax avoidance. Now there are some tax mitigation. Mitigation is very different than avoidance. You're not avoiding tax. But there are ways to mitigate that. You know, we're happy to help explain and show people how well you can do conversions, but then also get some tax credits and, you know, it's advanced tax planning.
0: Mm-hmm.
1: But if you're in a situation where A, you're wondering if Roth conversion is right for you, B, you're wondering, well, is there a smart way to do it versus just literally if you had $1 million in a 401k and you turned around and, well, I'm just going to convert it to Roth this year. Okay. You know, but you just had an additional $1 million in income this year. You know, what do you think that does to your tax bracket? Well, you just maximized it. If you're 65 or older and you have Medicare Part B, what happened there? Your IRMA just went up. But again, I had conversations where they're like, well, does it make sense just to do it and get it over with and just have the IRMA go up for a year and then not have to worry about it anymore? Well, it might, but we got to look at everything and try to figure out what your best case scenario is. But going back to people who have these retirement accounts, maybe they need them for income. Maybe they don't need them. Maybe they just want to pass them on to beneficiaries. Or if the goal is to maximize benefits to beneficiaries, suddenly Roth conversion gets more attractive. Right? Because they're receiving it tax-free. If your long-term goal is, well, I just want to get income off of it to supplement my income, and beneficiaries, whoever they are, can just deal with it when I'm gone, then, you know, Roth conversion might not be that attractive to you. But understanding what your options are and the pros and cons is really beneficial, which is why we offer. I mean, we're happy to have that conversation with you. If you want to find out whether or not you're a good candidate for a Roth conversion, we'll show you exactly how it works. We'll show you how to, you know, if you'd like to look at how can I mitigate tax and do it, if you just want to get it done, or if you want to find out, you know, is it right for you is a relative thing, Cheryl. You know, right is everybody's different. Everybody's goals are unique. So whether it's right for you or not, I think should be based on understanding how it works and then making a decision from there.
0: Right. So maybe you want a barn dough Or maybe you want to travel.
1: Maybe you want to cash in your 401k and get a barn dump. I don't know.
0: I don't know. Everyone has different goals in retirement. So whatever those are, whatever your dreams are, you could talk about that as part of the comprehensive financial plan offered by Talon. For those of you 55 or older with at least $250,000 put aside for retirement, Mike's going to give you that comprehensive financial plan complimentary and also give you the gift of a will and trust once that plan is in your hands. So to get started, we invite you to give us a call right now at 904-454-4000. It's 904-454-4000. Just give us a call and we'll set an appointment and get you started, get you on your way. And if you already have a financial plan, by the way, Mike, you'll give it a second look.
1: Oh, sure. I mean, I'd call it a second opinion or a second look. I mean, I think that anytime you have a financial plan or you feel like you have a pretty good idea about your investments moving forward, whatever firm that you're working with, they could have a completely different business model than, say, Talon's business model, right? Mm-hmm. Our business model. But it doesn't mean ours is better because not all financial advisors are the same, right? There's advisors are people too. Firms are firms. They have objectives. They have goals. They have business models. So chances are, if you're already working with somebody, that advisor is a product of their own environment, and that environment is what you're getting when it comes to financial advice, right? Or just methods for managing money. So if ours is different, then, you know, it's potentially beneficial to understand a little bit more about what your options are, and we're happy to do that for you complimentary.
0: And, you know, it's a comparison. You know, you can look at the comprehensive financial plan and kind of lay it next to the one you already have and just go, okay, which one suits me better? Which one is the one that I think I relate to the most?
1: Yeah, I think so. I think there's not with all advisors, but there are some firms. I was thinking years ago, I went and I visited this firm and they were like, well, hey, listen, we're going to show you how we do things. And it made me really, really uncomfortable because basically the way that their entire objective was to meet clients of other financial advisors. And then they literally called it driving the wedge. It was literally their terminology. I'm like, well, here's how we drive the wedge between the client and their current advisor. We do this and we do this and we do this. And it's really, really great because, you know, basically the gist of it is we just get them really mad at their current advisor and convince them to come over to us. And I thought, this not my cup of tea. You know, so my point is that is out there. So a lot of times when people are like, oh, come get a second opinion. I think, unfortunately, for some people who are getting second opinions, it can feel kind of aggressive. And I hope people can just kind of tell by our language and how we go about things.
0: That's not where
1: we're going with this. It's, hey, but you might find out some things you don't know. And we're happy to give you our version of a written financial plan and do all the analysis for you. And you might learn a few things. And again, knowledge is power.
0: Sure is. Here's the number again, 904-454-4000. Right after this break, we'll be back with more Guarding Your Nest Egg with Mike Lester.

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2: A 6 on the WOKV weather meter. Hot day today under partly sunny skies. There will be a few late day thunderstorms, and where they occur, very heavy, just won't be everywhere. High temperatures reach the mid to upper 90s. Feel like temperatures above 100 degrees. A storm still early tonight, then partly cloudy and dropping into the mid 70s. Your Sunday will be partly sunny. Scattered heavy afternoon storms with highs near 95. Monday partly sunny. Scattered afternoon showers and thunderstorms again with highs in the lower 90s. And then Tuesday and Wednesday will be partly sunny. A few afternoon showers and storms, but the coverage starts to go back down again with highs in the low 90s. Here to your First Alert Forecast, I'm Action News Jax, Chief Meteorologist Mike Burrish for 104.5 WOKV.
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3: When I'm talking to the guys at work, I like to know what I'm talking about.
1: Guarding Your Nest Egg with Mike Lester. Oh.

0: along with Mike Lester. I'm Cheryl White, and thanks for listening. We really appreciate you being here. Mike, we're in the last segment of our show this week, so tell me something new. Tell me something that you haven't shared already about...
1: With something new, we need you to start coming in with some gardening tips. I don't really have any of those. You're the big gardener. I mean, I was giving tips on how to eliminate spiders.
0: I know.
1: from your house.
0: Seriously, I am looking
1: I don't know
0: up
1: what that has to do with financial planning,
0: blue paint. I'm really looking it up. Yeah.
1: Yeah, well, I mean, but I do feel like that's helpful for people who didn't know that. A lot of people know that, but some people don't.
0: So well, there you go. I didn't,
1: well,
0: obviously.
1: You didn't know it, but there you go. Yeah. And I would not have known it if my mother hadn't told me. And I only just probably learned this, I don't know, within the past 10 years. So it's not like I grew up with a can of blue paint, you know, running around. You know, doing stuff. I always like to kind of defer back to, you know, conversations that we're having with people during the week or phone mm-hmm. calls that we've gotten and just experiences that we have. They're all unique, but they can also be very similar, right? So we're talking to people every single week that retired or very close to it. Typically, they have concerns about making that transition to retirement. So how do I get my money to work for me, right? As opposed to me working to get the money to put it in the retirement account. A lot of questions about just structural stuff, just the components or the dynamic of, well, all right, and when I go to work, I get paid and they withhold tax and I get my health insurance and I get this. And I show up, I get all these things. When I retire, you know, they all go away. My health insurance goes away, not for everybody, but for most. You know, I'm not putting money in a retirement account anymore. I'm pulling money out of a retirement account. How does it get from my retirement account into my bank account so I can actually spend it? What about the taxes? What about, you know, just all of these things are very, very common questions. So, you know, as we're having these conversations and working through things, so part of it is the mechanics, but then also the returns are really, really important. And a big thing, obviously, for people in retirement is income. Where is it going to come from? Obviously, Social Security for most people is going to be a component of it. So there are strategies when it comes to Social Security. You need to understand what they are, but there is, you know, no one size fits all when it comes to Social Security. You've heard me say this before, Cheryl. If we knew exactly how long we were going to live, I could tell you exactly what you should do with your Social Security, but we don't know that. So what we need to do is come up with a plan on Social Security that fits most situations, right? Not necessarily all situations. So understanding that is a big part of what we do, you know, for people, educating them on the options. You know, some people say, oh, well, I heard you should just wait till 70 because it's maximized. I'm like, okay, that's correct. It is maximized if you wait till 70. You could also take it at 62, which minimizes it. But that 8 years in between 62 and 70 of all the payments you would have gotten, when you do the math, how long does it take to get all that money that you would have gotten back, mm-hmm. right? So sure, you maximize it at 70, but what if you only live to be 71 or 72 or 75? The answer is no, the math doesn't work. Or what if you didn't need it, but you took it anyway and reinvested it? Okay, what's the average rate of return? What does that look like? So there's all of those components. You know, as we're, you know, just talking about income, then obviously that's a concern. So I just mentioned, how does the income get from my portfolio into my checking account? And what about tax? But then how do you generate income inside of your retirement account? And so for a lot of people, that's a little, you know, concerning because they understand a lot of times what it looks like in those accounts to own stocks or bonds or mutual funds or something like that, because, you know, they put money in and they could sort of watch it grow. But usually those investments were meant for growth because you were in an asset accumulation phase. You were growing assets over time. Those investments that you're potentially accustomed to weren't designed to generate income. In other words, they're not kicking off a dividend or a coupon or something like that. So how do you get into investments that do that for you, and what are the options? So a big part of what we're doing every single week is helping people with the income options. And you've heard me, Cheryl, we haven't talked about it on today's show, but we do a lot with something called a structured note. And the reason that we like structured notes is because we have a lot of control on the front end of how we can build or structure, right, the structured note. And what I mean by that is we can control the timeline. So what time period would you be in the structured note for? And so for people who aren't familiar, at the end of the day, a structured note is essentially a bond. It's a zero coupon bond, and I can explain that in more detail. But the idea is the fact that it's a bond means it has a timeline, right? A date of maturity. Mm-hmm. So I could set that up for a year if I wanted to, or 13 months, or 24 months, or 18 months, or 36 months. So we can control the timeline. Then we can also control the risk in a lot of different ways. And in controlling the risk, we also can control, to an extent, the return on a structured note. So what I mean by that is,

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1: Use preferred stocks. If preferred stocks are paying dividends, or they could, you know, dividend stocks. Some people might use bonds. So some people out there are recommending annuities. And so some people are using annuities, right? Right for mm-hmm. income. But, you know, when somebody comes to me and they said, well, Mike, you know, why wouldn't you use an annuity? In my mind, I know it to be an extremely inefficient investment that not all, but many misrepresent in order to sell and get a commission, right? And why do I feel that way? Because people come to my office all the time. They're like, well, I've got this annuity. I know you don't like annuities. You're not going to like it. But they told me I was guaranteed 7% per year or 8% or whatever they told them they were guaranteed. And then so I did it. And, you know, because it sounded pretty good at the time. I'm like, yeah, but you're not guaranteed 7% or 8%. There's no such thing, Cheryl.
2: But that's what it sounds like.
1: But it just sounds that way, right? And so the problem is, whether the individual selling the annuity came right out and said, okay, your principal is guaranteed to grow at 7% or 8% per year, whatever the number is, or whether they just let you believe that, it's the same problem, right? Whether they told you that or let you believe it, it's still misleading, you know? So why don't we use annuities? Because they don't do that. So dividend stocks can be good. So we certainly have dividend portfolios because but you still got volatility in the underlying investment. Bonds can be good, but bonds still fluctuate. Just look at 2022, right? So people have this sort of view of safety, but they don't realize you can lose. I mean, historically, bonds can be down, you know, quite a bit more than you would think. And structured notes have, you know, their own sort of risk reward, but you know, what we would typically do is look at a combination of these different investments, not including the annuities, but the other stuff, and say, all right, well, what's the best way to accomplish your goal? And here's an example. I mean, it's not an offer. I always say that, you know, I'm not offering this to our listeners because this is a structured note that we've recently done. And again, not for everybody. You have to find out if structured notes are suitable. And then if we had a structured note available, what we would do is explain to you exactly how they work. We would give you the prospectus. You'd review it. You know, there's a sequence of events that needs to happen, right? From a suitability mm-hmm. standpoint, if you would ever want a structured note. But I can talk about stuff that we did in the past. A lot of people were coming to us like, Mike, I want to get in on SpaceX. I want to get in on SpaceX. I want to get in on the IPO. Well, you know, the IPO, that wasn't something that people could do. If you understand the difference between IPO and then actually trading. But what you could do, you know, once it started trading, is you could just go buy SpaceX if you wanted. But instead, I said, you know what, a lot of clients, but why don't I come up with something that is based on SpaceX, but provides some protection for our clients, because they're looking for income, a lot of them, not all, but they're also looking for some security. So, you know, I went out and I wound up building a 3-year structured note. So that means it matures in 3 years from the issue date. We had 50% downside protection on the principal and on the coupon, right? We think of that as the interest. So that means the only way you could lose principal would be if the bank defaulted, or if at maturity in 3 years, SpaceX was down 50% or more, right, from where it started. So if, you know, recently it's trading around 150, right? So let's say it was trading at 150, and then it has to be worth, you know, basically 75 or less to lose money. So people could, all right, wrap their brain around that. Okay, I've got some downside protection. The coupon in a month, again, you wouldn't get a coupon in a particular month if it was down 50% or more. But at the end of the day, that was paying 23.15% per year. Right. So
2: wait a minute.
1: People wouldn't.
2: What was it?
1: 23.15% per year.
2: Oh, wow.
1: So I don't know that, you know, it's a suitable investment for a particular listener, but it might be worth a conversation. Certainly there is no investment that's right for everybody. You need to understand how they work. But wouldn't you at least like to know it was available? I mean, yes. I would say probably most people listening aren't even aware that something like that existed at the time, right? And it's just because, you know, maybe they're not having a conversation with somebody that even works with that.
2: Yeah.
1: So yeah, I mean, so as we wrap up the show, Cheryl, I mean, and there's, that's just one flavor. We are working on structured notes all the time. I think if you're curious how they work, just give us a call. If we have something currently available, we can get you all the information, the disclosures. If we don't, we can certainly, you know, let you know what we're working on and call you back when we have something. But at the end of the day, you know, knowledge is power. And if you don't understand what all of your options are, and if you've never heard of that, it means you, frankly, you don't understand what all of your options are, right? And it's because somebody didn't tell you. So if you want more information on that or anything else we've talked about, just give us a call.
2: Absolutely. So here's the number, 904-454-4000. And you can call now, 904-454-4000. Mike, that does it for this week.
1: Once again, yep. And I appreciate all the calls. And we miss

0: you because we're chatting, but we'll give you a call back.
1: We sure will. 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
7: In the Middle East, I'm Pam Puso, Fox News. A U.S. fleet led by two aircraft carriers is traveling near Iran following days of renewed fighting. Forces are gathering as President Trump issues a deadline for Tehran to publicly renounce attacks in the Strait of Hormuz.
8: The U.S. maintains Iran violated the MOU when it attacked ships transiting through the Strait of Hormuz. To get confidence that Iran is serious about a peace deal, U.S. officials reportedly want Iran to admit they made a mistake. Per Axios, U.S. officials want Iran to publicly acknowledge the strait is open, commit to stopping attacks on commercial vessels, and recognize that shipping lanes will remain open without tolls. U.S. officials have insisted part of the problem with reaching a long-lasting agreement is that the leadership structure in Iran is fragmented, and there are hardliners who are pushing for aggressive action.
7: Fox's Madeline Rivera. The warning comes amid reports of a new Iranian plot to assassinate President Trump. A judge in Utah is set to decide whether or not there's enough evidence to send Charlie Kirk's alleged killer to trial.
9: U.S. District Judge Tony Groff is now tasked with sifting through mountains of evidence presented in the five-day preliminary hearing in Provo, Utah. Evidence that prosecutors say includes surveillance footage and a confession, according to testimony from Robinson's roommate and lover.
10: I just asked him in person if what he said was true the night before, and he said it was. He started crying a little bit and said he wishes he hadn't done it.
9: Evidence also includes DNA, in which the defense argued is inconclusive. Charlie Kirk's family members attended the hearing. Robinson has yet to enter a plea. Prosecutors are seeking the death penalty. Jeff Manasso, Fox News.
7: The judges
11: reminding you about the August 18th primary election. 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
22: A 6 on the WOKV weather meter. Hot day today under partly sunny skies. There will be a few late day thunderstorms, and where they occur, very heavy, just won't be everywhere. High temperatures reach the mid to upper 90s. Feel like temperatures above 100 degrees. A storm still early tonight, then partly cloudy and dropping into the mid 70s. Your Sunday will be partly sunny. Scattered heavy afternoon storms with highs near 95. Monday, partly sunny. Scattered afternoon showers and thunderstorms again with highs in the lower 90s. And then Tuesday and Wednesday will be partly sunny. A few afternoon showers and storms, but the coverage starts to go back down again, with highs in the low 90s. Here to your First Alert Forecast, I'm Action News Jax, Chief Meteorologist Mike Burrish for 104.5 WOKV.
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23: We'll all be flying higher than a jet airliner. And if you want a little bang in your yin-yang, come along.
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32: All right, news roundup and information overload hour. Here's our toll-free telephone number. If you want to be a part of the program, it's 800-941-SEAN. If you want to join us, it is a remarkable thing that has happened in just really the short amount of time, less than 18 months, that Donald Trump has been president. and law and order has been brought back into this country at the highest level. Now, whether this last caller in the last half hour we're talking about ICE or whether we're talking about the FBI, under Joe Biden, the FBI only got in 4 years, four of the 10 most wanted on the most wanted list. I mean, these are the worst of the worst criminals. Under Kash Patel, after a little over a year in office, he's been able to apprehend 8 of the top 10, 8 of them. And they're working hard every day. And it gets even more interesting than that. They announced Operation Summer Heat 2.0 today. And last year, the operation led by then deputy director, our friend Dan Bongino, and they resulted in 8,629 arrests, 2,281 firearms seized, 557 children that were identified and saved, 7,757 search operations, 421 kilograms of fentanyl seized, 44,569 kilograms of cocaine seized, 2,081 criminal indictments as well. I mean, it is remarkable what they've been able to do and what they've been able to pull off. But the mainstream legacy media will never report it. It is so frustrating to me. Now, joining us is the director of the FBI, Kash Patel, is with us. You have news out today, Operation Turf War, in a press conference that you had. Can you explain this to what's going on? And by the way, great job for you and all the rank and file agents that are working so hard.
0: Sean, thanks so much. And it's great to be back with you. Look, last year under Bongino, we led Operation Summer Heat because what was plaguing our communities the most? Notorious, violent, localized street gangs in every single town in America, urban and rural. And you just rattled off the statistics that were so successful in Operation Summer Heat last year. So we decided to double down and do it again this summer, and we launched it yesterday in West Virginia with Operation Turf War. We took down 36 individuals in a tri-state operation, sweeping guns and drugs off the street to show the American public that we don't just do it from New York City and Chicago and L.A., we come out to your communities. We work with our interagency partners and state and local police, the brave warriors of law enforcement on the front line with the FBI, to safeguard our children. And I'm so glad you're covering this because now we're taking Summer Heat 2.0 to every town in America once again. And we are going to replicate, if not increase, our successful operations from last year and get even more guns and drugs off the street and apprehend even more animals who are committing these horrific acts of violence and crime and drugs, and especially those harming our children. But behind every statistic you name, Sean, just think about it, and you know this. It's a kid saved. It's a child that gets to go to college. It's a community that's safeguarded, and they get to go to their places of worship, and they get to go to their homes at night and go to sleep in peace. It is drugs off the street permanently. It is less shootings, 20% less homicides this last year, and that's the lowest drop in murder since 1917, and that's all because President Donald Trump is leading the charge of backing the blue.
32: And I want to be very clear that this is not just a summer operation. You had the FBI operation Spring Cleaning, crushing violent crime. You had nearly 1,500 joint operations, nearly 1,200 arrests, 615 criminal indictments, 586 search warrants, nearly 1,000 firearms seized, cocaine seized in massive levels, same with fentanyl. So it's ongoing. Now, I'm not sure if I'm allowed to ask you about what the FBI did yesterday. It has not gotten a lot of press yet, but there was a huge success by the FBI. And if you what you're able to tell us, I'll just hand it off to you and let you put it in your own words, because I know this is a continuing operation.
0: Well, look, we're proud. You're right. We're not stopping. These operations are continuous, but some of the most tactically sound work this FBI does is led by our hostage rescue team, our elite tier one tactical operators who are on the insertion force for the Maduro raid and in the gunfight and on the ground and on the extraction force. That's what HRT does. Think of them as your special forces community for law enforcement. And yesterday there was a hostage situation in Bakersfield, California, where an individual strapped a bomb to himself, walked into a school office, and held 10 people hostage in the middle of the night, literally, Sean. We dispatched our hostage rescue team from the East Coast, flew them to California, They secured the facility with state and local law enforcement and 150 FBI personnel on the ground. And in the middle of the night, a hostage rescue team for the FBI breached that office, shut down the individual, put him down, and saved every single hostage's life there.
32: Well, I'm going to tell you something. These are things that are happening every day. You know, to the extent that you can tie this together, and when you were on my podcast, and if people haven't seen it, I urge people, watch my podcast. I did one with you. I did one with Dan Bongino. I did one with Todd Blanche. Mm-hmm. And we are getting to the bottom of the weaponization of the Department of Justice, FBI, under the heading of the DOJ. And, you know, the fact that it's not politicized in your FBI or the Attorney General's office, and that we're back to the basics, the fundamentals, keeping our cities and towns safe and secure, maintaining law and order, and Tom Homan doing his part in his position, which is a thankless task after Biden, Harris, Mayorkas. There's so much good that has been accomplished in part. Is it not in part? I should ask. Because you're not focused on going after political opponents or people you disagree with, although the grand conspiracy investigation is a very real investigation.
0: Yeah, I mean, and I agree with you. We had a great sit down. So if you want to hear about the grand conspiracy, we gave you the exclusive in that podcast. And it was a lot of fun to hang out with you down there in South Florida. And a lot of details were discussed there. But here's the most important thing. When I was nominated by President Trump to take on the top law enforcement officer job in the country, is simply this. Remove the fangs of weaponization. We open investigations based on the facts and the law, and we don't care who the target is. We don't consider what the reverse of it would be. Oh, we can't go after so-and-so because they're X and Y. We'll take down the SPLC. We'll take down corrupt public officials like we've done coast to coast. We'll take them down for being in bed with China like we did in Southern California, an elected mayor. She's now out of office and getting locked up. We have also taken accounting of our own. The American public lost trust in the FBI at record levels because prior administrations were weaponizing it. We're illegally surveilling political opponents, and anyone that doesn't know enough about Russiagate needs to go on and listen to your podcast and your show more often. And we are holding ourselves accountable. If you participated in weaponization and politicization of government, you don't get to work here anymore. And that's why when I see headlines in the mainstream media that are so baseless saying we're getting rid of and terminating people without cause, the only thing we do is terminate people for cause, because they failed to live up to the standards that I demand of every single one of my 36,000 employees. We are ending weaponization, and we are holding the people who weaponize government and law enforcement specifically actually accountable, externally and internally.
32: You know, you just said something I don't think people really realize. With all the statistics that we've laid out here, and getting 8 of the 10 most wanted in this country, and Biden only got 4 in 4 years, and moving at the speed of light to do all this, it is remarkable that there's hardly ever, and I've known you a long time, and this is not based on friendship. This is just based on statistics and facts and results. You would think that the country would celebrate this great success, because I do contend, and I say it often, that if you want to pursue happiness, the prerequisite for that is you must have law and order and safety and security. And half of Americans right now, Cash, they don't feel safe, in large part because of what happened the previous 4 years under Biden, Harris, Mayorkas.
0: Mm-hmm. And look, when I travel around the country and I meet with folks from coast to coast, what they're coming up to me and telling me is they have never seen law enforcement do the job so effectively as they have since Donald Trump came back into office. And you're right. Just take the following three statistics. Dropping the murder rate 20 points in 1 year. Dropping opioid overdose deaths 20 points in 1 year. And every single state has seen a reduction on average in violent crime by 10 points. Those would be headline banner news, any individual one of those, if it were achieved under a different administration. But because it's President Trump delivering these results, along with his FBI and Attorney General Todd Blanche and DOJ and their prosecutors, they don't want to talk about it. So we know we're making the work happen, and we know the Americans are coming back and saying the FBI's credibility has been restored. because you're going after the bad guys. You're going after the Abbey Gate bomber. We got him in 2 weeks. He wasn't even on the top 10. It wasn't even enough time to put him on the top 10, and we got him in the first 2 weeks of the admin. And then we got guys like the Benghazi attack suspect, brought him back too, along with Ryan Wedding down in Mexico and countless others, gangbangers, narco traffickers, murderers, rapists. And if you harm our children, we're coming after you. We've netted more arrests in these last 14 months for offenders of violent crimes against children than ever before in the history of the United States. You do not get to prey on our kids in person or online. We will hunt you down.
32: All right, quick break. More with the FBI Director, Kash Patel, on the other side. Then your calls are coming up. 800-941-SEAN, our number if you want to be a part of the program.
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14: A 6 on the WOKV weather meter. Hot day today under partly sunny skies. There will be a few late day thunderstorms, and where they occur very heavy, just won't be everywhere. High temperatures reach the mid to upper 90s, feel like temperatures above 100 degrees. A storm still early tonight, then partly cloudy, and dropping into the mid 70s. Your Sunday will be partly sunny. Scattered heavy afternoon storms with highs near 95. Monday, partly sunny. Scattered afternoon showers and thunderstorms again with highs in the lower 90s. And then Tuesday and Wednesday will be partly sunny. A few afternoon showers and storms, but the coverage starts to go back down again, with highs in the low 90s. Here's your First Alert Forecast. I'm Action News Jax, Chief Meteorologist Mike Burrish for 104.5 WOKV.
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0: great news coming out of the FBI. It's amazing when they focus on law and order and safety and security, the great results that can occur when there's not weaponization going on. But we continue with FBI Director Kash Patel. I want to give people, and this will be my last question, because I know you have work to do and you have to run, and we've kept you over time already, and I apologize for that. But I want to ask you one thing, and this we went into great specificity and detail on the podcast. And that is, and this is remarkable, and you highlighted this, and Dan highlighted this, that there are good people. I always made a distinction when I was covering Russia, between rank and file, the people that would put their life on the line to save all of us, every American citizen. I admire them. They're heroes to me. And the most remarkable part of the story is everything that I spent 4 years plus, really 11, of my life reporting on about Russiagate and a dirty dossier and FISA abuse and, you know, deleted emails and bleach pit, all of it, that some honorable FBI agent that was supposed to burn evidence related to all of this put it in a safe room in the FBI headquarters, and you guys found it. And they put a lot of what they did in writing. I want you to just clarify that, and then people can watch the podcast for more detail.
1: Yeah, look, the one thing I learned from spearheading the Russiagate investigation way back in the day on House Intel that you covered so brilliantly when others wouldn't was the former leadership of this place, the Comeys, the McCabes of the world, they were so arrogant, and the Strzoks and the Pages of the world, that they wrote down their own arrogance. And we caught them doing it and lying to a FISA court just for political purposes and literally breaking the law. And I knew that they had left the same trail here. And there's more than some good. There's a lot of good people at this FBI. I've wiped out the entire leadership cadre, replaced all my field leaders and every single person at headquarters. It is a new brand of the FBI from agents that wanted to get out there and crush violent crime and defend the homeland. And that's exactly what we're doing. We're deflating and decreasing and eliminating the bureaucracy. We put 1,500 FBI people permanently into the field and out of Washington, D.C. This operation is headquartered in Washington, D.C., but it takes place on the streets of America, and that's what we're doing. And we did it with the burn bag situation, and we're in the middle of that case and investigation, as you know. And, yeah, your listeners should take a look at that Attorney General Todd Blanche sit-down and my sit-down with you, because we went into great detail that we had never publicized. And unfortunately, we can't jump into all of it now, but I was one of those people, along with the president and so many others, that were illegally, unlawfully surveilled or subpoenaed or searched for political reasons. And I'll leave you with this, Sean. If what we're doing isn't working, as so many on Capitol Hill scream about, then how have we seen the most historic reduction in crime in the history of the United States of America in the last 15 months?
0: You know, it really is refreshing when people actually are committed to doing the best job they can. You know, I used to refer to Director Ray, and I said after Mr. Higher Honor James Comey was director, my hope was he would restore the FBI to its former greatness. But it took you getting that position to make that happen. These numbers are incredible. You deserve a lot of accolades for all the hard work you and your agents are doing. And please keep up the great work.
1: Thanks, Sean. It's always great to be with you. Thanks for covering the real work of the FBI.
0: I appreciate it. 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I just want to reiterate this point. 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
10: News. I'm Paul Stevens. Efforts underway as we speak to salvage a ceasefire between the U.S. and Iran.
11: The Trump administration demanding that Iran issue a public statement agreeing to stop firing on commercial ships and declaring the Strait of Hormuz open.
10: And that's Fox's Kevin Cork. President Trump also warning the U.S. would quote-unquote decimate Iran if it carries out an attempted assassination targeting him. Is there enough evidence to put Tyler Robinson on trial for killing Charlie Kirk?
12: U.S. District Judge Tony Graff is now tasked with sifting through mountains of evidence presented in the five-day preliminary hearing in Provo, Utah. Evidence that prosecutors say includes surveillance footage and a confession.
10: Fox's Jeff Manasso. Charlie Kirk was the founder of Turning Point USA. He was gunned down last September. 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
2: A 6 on the WOKV weather meter. Hot day today under partly sunny skies. There will be a few late day thunderstorms, and where they occur, very heavy, just won't be everywhere. High temperatures reach the mid to upper 90s. Feel like temperatures above 100 degrees. A storm still early tonight, then partly cloudy and dropping into the mid 70s. Your Sunday will be partly sunny. Scattered heavy afternoon storms with highs near 95. Monday, partly sunny. Scattered afternoon showers and thunderstorms again with highs in the lower 90s. And then Tuesday and Wednesday will be partly sunny. A few afternoon showers and storms, but the coverage starts to go back down again, with highs in the low 90s. Here's your First Alert Forecast. I'm Action News Jax, Chief Meteorologist Mike Burrish for 104.5 WOKV.
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0: Show. I have been making the case on this program, on my TV show, that these are uncharted waters in terms of a midterm election year. Usually, historically, trends show that the party in power, in other words, the party that has the White House, more often than not, there have been a few exceptions, will lose seats in the House and usually the Senate as well. And it usually is a better off year, election year for the party out of power. I'm arguing that all bets are off and these are uncharted waters because the Democratic Party that once existed, that we once talked about and spoke about for decades, no longer exists as it once was. For a Democratic Party to adopt, and we've gone over, you know, Graham Platner's record, you know, ad nauseum, I won't repeat it all here. And the more interesting part of it is that so-called leaders of the Democratic Party will not condemn Graham Platner. If anything, they have embraced him. You've got a guy, El Sayed, running for the Senate in Michigan that is out there campaigning with a guy by the name of Hassan Piker, who said that America deserved 9/11. Then you got Cisgender Tallarico and God is non-binary, and all these other bizarre comments about putting a welcome mat on the border with Texas and having open borders. And he wants to run a meatless campaign down there and wants to fight for the rights of transgender men to have access to abortion. Other comments about Jesus have really raised a lot of people's eyebrows there. So if you look at this party, now you add to this what happened last week, and you've got all these Mamdani-backed radicals, Democratic socialists, I would argue communists, but let's not, you know, split hairs here. People that don't want police at all, like this woman Avila, or supporting, you know, the Block the Bombs Act to halt any U.S. defense of Israel. It's become, you know, the squad, the anti-Israel crowd has gotten louder and louder and louder. This is a woman that participated in a pro-Palestinian rally in Times Square, New York, on the day after October 7th, 2023. Now, you got all the other candidates and their radicalism is just as bad. But then you've got like, Where is the rest of the Democratic Party that used to be more reasonable, more moderate? And but for the exception of John Fetterman, I can't think of one Democrat that has the moral courage to stand up against what is a full-on takeover of a party that used to be far more moderate. And I thought they were always kind of extreme anyway, but There's a Politico report today that the Democratic Socialists are now planning to topple Chuck Schumer. I think that's just, you know, that's going to be the canary in the coal mine for them. But, you know, their silence is deafening. Jeffries has a socialism dilemma. New York victory is exposed in the Democratic Party. You know, Van Jones has just hit the panic button, warning that the roof is collapsing on the Democratic Party. He says this is a new era of Democratic Party politics. And then you look at, you know, other things like polls that have just recently come out. America's pride in the U.S. and democracy is dropping dramatically, especially among Democrats. It's stayed relatively the same among Republicans. Anyway, here to analyze or help us analyze all of this, we welcome back to the program our friend Mark Halpern. He's the editor-in-chief of Two Way. Do you agree with me that these are uncharted waters? We've never seen a midterm election, you know, unfolding like this before?
20: Sean, good afternoon, good evening, good day. I agree with about 98% of what you said. I'll say we're not waiting for the canary in the coal mine. The canary has passed away and has been long buried. We've already seen in this New York race just a watershed moment, not just for the Democrats, but for the country. I've been trying to think of what would be the equivalent laundry list of right-wing positions that if a candidate took them and then they were endorsed by Speaker Johnson, how the media would react to that. Because on Saturday, after days of equivocating, Hakeem Jeffries tweeted out his support for these three radical candidates in New York. And he doesn't want to engage on their policy positions and their past social media posts. But this is an extraordinary group of people who have infiltrated the Democratic Party. They're hostile to the Democratic Party, but because they're outsiders and because they're left wing and because they oppose the status quo, they're winning races, not in every district, but in enough places that there is an existential and fundamental question for the party. Is this kind of person welcome in the Democratic Party or not? And the verdict, Fetterman's not the only one, Josh Gottheimer, the congressman from New Jersey. There's a few other examples. But the rest of the party seems to be so afraid of this part of the movement that they're welcoming them in.
0: So how does this play out? Now, you can add to this a couple of other parts of this equation heading into this midterm. One, you have a Supreme Court decision on racial gerrymandering that did not go the Democrats' way. Abigail Spanberger's power grab, that didn't go Democrats' way. I think you're looking at a net 10 to 12 gerrymandered seats that will help Republicans. I argue they just basically are catching up to what the Democrats have been doing for decades. But so there's a lot of factors here, a lot of things, a lot of balls in the air that to me make this unpredictable. Now, I'll add this and then I want your thoughts. I don't think the events that will define the outcome of this election have even happened yet. We have to see how Iran plays out. We have to see if Scott Bessent is right. And the economy is going to rebound in a massive way. Oil prices, by the way, went below. Price of a barrel of oil went below what it was even before the Iran conflict started. I think that's going to bring needed relief for American taxpayers. I mean, do you agree that it's too unpredictable this moment to figure out what's going to happen?
20: I'd say the two factors you cited plus a third I'd add, the end of the war if it happens, whether Scott Bessent's right about the economy, and then how do people feel about the president and the job he's doing. As of today, despite those factors you cited, redistricting and the Senate battleground map, which favors Republicans, despite that, as of today, Republicans would lose both chambers. But there's time for things to improve for the Republicans. And part of that improvement could come with the Democrats welcoming Democratic Socialists into their tent. I think that's an unpredictable variable, too. It's as unpredictable as whether the economy gets better, whether the war comes to a good conclusion for the United States. Because on paper, this should just be a layup, slam dunk, whatever metaphor you want to use for the president and Republicans. But let's see how it gets executed, and let's see how much worse it might get. We've seen new tweets from this lady in New York, Chevalier. Let's see if there's new videos of her. I bet you there are. And Democrats are going to say, well, that she's just one person. She doesn't represent our party. Well, if she doesn't represent the party, I think the president's going to make them pay a price for not repudiating her for being a member of the party. And I think that's potentially, when you talk about this being an unpredictable year, we've never seen a party welcome in people with positions like this. Never.
0: and it's leadership not having the moral clarity, courage to take them on, with the exception of one guy, John Fetterman. Let me go to your prediction that you think, as if the election were held today, that Democrats would take the Senate. Are you saying that Graham Plattner wins Maine? Because I don't think so. Are you suggesting that they win Iowa? I don't think they win Iowa. Do you think El Sayed wins Michigan? He's got a shot for sure, but so does Mike Rogers. I think Republicans, there's no way I see Tellerico winning in Texas. And that leaves Georgia and North Carolina. Ossoff advantage him definitely going into, you know, this election year. For Mike Whatley, he's got to up his game if he wants to win in North Carolina.
20: Yeah, well, you left two off, Alaska and New Hampshire. And look, today, yes.
0: Definitely. I don't think Alaska's a problem.
20: Okay. Today, I don't either. But it's on people's list. today, some of those states would go Democrat. However, obviously there's time. But if you look at internal Republican polling in those states today, Mike Rogers would lose today. Today, Collins would lose today. But these races are not blowouts. And again, this is not a partisan position or a media analysis. This is what Republicans will tell you. Things have to get better in terms of the president's approval rating. Republicans have to do a stronger job of defining this as a choice election rather than a referendum on the president. I don't believe in the end the Republicans will lose Iowa or Maine. I just don't. But today they
0: will. And you don't think they'll lose Alaska either?
20: I don't. I don't think they'll lose Texas either. In fact, I still believe that Republicans have a better chance of picking up net one than Democrats have of taking the majority. And I haven't heard many people frame it that way, but I really do believe that Democrats are in real danger of losing Democratic held seats in Michigan and in New Hampshire. And Georgia, because of what happened in the governor's race in the primaries, I think Georgia is going to be more in play than people are generally thinking now. So
0: Tell me why you think Georgia's Senate race will be in play more.
20: Because if you look at the two gubernatorial nominees, the Republicans nominated a billionaire who already spent tens of millions to get the nomination. I don't think he's going to close his checkbook. And he's a pretty good fit for the state. Democrats nominated the former very liberal governor, mayor of Atlanta. And while Democrats deride the Republican Senate nominee, Mr. Collins, I think he's done a good job so far of defining the terms of the race. So it's a red state. It's not a purple state or a blue state. I think Governor Kemp very much is determined to play a big role here. I think he'll be in sync for the first time in a while with the president. And so if you're looking at Ossoff, you know, maybe winning by three on a great day, and now we look at the governor's race, and I suspect a lot of straight ticket voting in Georgia. I'll be curious to see after things settle down and get to the fall what the polling is like in the governor's race. But I wouldn't be surprised to see Jackson with a substantial lead if the economy looks good. And if Jackson is going to win the governor's race by a lot, you know, you think about who's a Jackson Ossoff voter. You think there are going to be a lot of those? I don't.
0: I don't think so either. All right, quick break. More with Mark Halpern on the other side. We'll also get your calls in.
1: While the mainstream media is asleep at the wheel, Watch is on the job, bringing you the news no one else can. 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
9: A 6 on the WOKV weather meter. Hot day today under partly sunny skies. There will be a few late day thunderstorms, and where they occur, very heavy, just won't be everywhere. High temperatures reach the mid to upper 90s, feel like temperatures above 100 degrees. A storm still early tonight, then partly cloudy, and dropping into the mid 70s. Your Sunday will be partly sunny, scattered heavy afternoon storms with highs near 95. Monday, partly sunny, scattered afternoon showers and thunderstorms again with highs in the lower 90s. And then Tuesday and Wednesday will be partly sunny, a few afternoon showers and storms, but the coverage starts to go back down again, with highs in the low 90s. Here's your first weather forecast. I'm Action News Jax, Chief Meteorologist Mike Burrish for 104.5 WOKV.
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10: All right, we continue with Mark Halperin, Editor-in-Chief of Two Way, as we break down what is really

0: seems to me that the only thing Chuck Schumer and Hakeem Jeffries really care about at this point in time is hanging on to, you know, their quote positions of power. And they show just, it's not even a reluctance or resistance. It is a complete unwillingness to take on these radical ideas. Does that spread across the country? Is there a nationwide effect to what they're doing?
1: Look, we had in 2016, two people run for their major party presidential nominations who weren't members of their own party. One became the nominee of his party and changed the party fundamentally and has kept control of it for 10 years, remade it in his image. The other was cheated out of the nomination by the establishment, Bernie Sanders. Had they not cheated the Democrats out of the establishment, not cheated Bernie Sanders out of the nomination, I suspect Sanders would have been in control of the Democratic Party and done the mirror image of what Donald Trump is. What's more popular within the Democratic base right now, where all the energy and activeness is, socialism or Chuck Schumer? We know what the answer to that is. So they can read polls. They hear from their advisors. They read social media. They're trying to save their lives, and they're thinking on very old-fashioned terms about power and about party and about the country. And maybe they can hang on a little bit longer, but they're making a deal with the devil here regarding the traditional views of the party. And they're really taking a risk that what they're going to end up with is nothing. They'll lose their jobs. They'll be overthrown by the socialists, and they won't have done everything they could to try to keep the party moored to something more towards the center.
0: I'd say we're 95% in agreement at this moment in time. I think obviously events will change things. I want to see how the economy recovers.
1: Yeah.
0: I want to see how the issue with the RAND plays out. So there's a lot that will happen between now and November. It's going to be, to me, it's the most fascinating midterm I've ever seen in my lifetime. But Mark Halpin, appreciate you. Don't forget, you can find Mark. He's the editor-in-chief of Two Way. Appreciate you being with us as always. Thanks, Mark.
1: Thank you, sir.
0: 800-941-SEAN, our number. 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

0: war of words. I'm Paul Stevens, Fox News. President Trump answers to threats coming from Iran that he be killed.
1: President Trump takes to Truth Social to threaten Iran after there were open calls for his death at the funeral of Supreme Leader Ayatollah Ali Khamenei. Trump writing, 1,000 missiles are locked and loaded and aimed at the Islamic Republic of Iran, with thousands of more to immediately follow should the Iranian government act on its threat. During the Khamenei funeral, mourners held posters or banners calling for Trump's killing, along with Israeli Prime Minister Benjamin Netanyahu. Gary Baumgarten, Fox News.
0: Rounds of heavy rain triggering flash flood threats across the heartland and the south. All this coming after Missouri declared a state of emergency Friday as severe flooding swamped parts of that state. Fox meteorologist Adam Klotz.
2: What a scary situation across Missouri. They saw in some of those communities on the high end as much as a foot of rain from Thursday. Thursday really into Friday when all that was coming down. We're still tracking a risk of some flooding as we move through the weekend. Now that's shifted a little farther off towards the east. This morning we're seeing at least some flooding, flood alerts, flood warnings there across portions of southern Illinois, getting into Kentucky. So really along the Ohio River Valley, those are the areas where that rain is going to continue to come down. We've got a frontal boundary that's just kind of dripped across that region. A whole lot of humidity there, and these storms are just one after another after another. When you start to see these storms train, that is when these rainfall totals can start to get really high.
0: Meantime, the National Weather Service continuing to warn of heavy rain and possible flash flooding across Mississippi, Tennessee, and the Ohio Valleys all the way through the weekend. Chaos during today's running of the bulls in Pamplona, Spain. One runner gored in the face, several others knocked down in big pileups. Deaths are rare. The last one, 2009, though gorings and broken bones are common. America's listening to Fox News.
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14: A 6 on the WOKV weather meter. Hot day today under partly sunny skies. There will be a few late-day thunderstorms, and where they occur, very heavy, just won't be everywhere. High temperatures reach the mid to upper 90s, feel like temperatures above 100 degrees. A storm still early tonight, then partly cloudy, and dropping into the mid-70s. Your Sunday will be partly sunny. Scattered heavy afternoon storms with highs near 95. Monday, partly sunny. Scattered afternoon showers and thunderstorms again with highs in the lower 90s. And then Tuesday and Wednesday will be partly sunny. A few afternoon showers and storms, but the coverage starts to go back down again, with highs in the low 90s. Here's your First Alert Forecast. I'm Action News Jack's Chief Meteorologist Mike Burrish for 104.5 WOKV.
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15: 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Registration as an investment advisor is not an endorsement of the firm by securities regulators and does not mean the advisor has attained a particular level of skill or ability. Madden Advisory Services, Inc. is registered as an investment advisor with the SEC and only transacts business in states where the firm is properly registered or is excluded or exempted from registration requirements.
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17: 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That's Jacksonville's News and Talk, brought to you by Madden Advisory Services on this gorgeous Saturday morning. Of course, it's only going to be gorgeous for about another 5 seconds, and then it's going to be, I don't know, I thought I was done with temperatures and humidities like this.
18: You mean it's super hot?
17: I mean that I left that long ago.
18: You know what today is the perfect day for?
17: I thought. What's that?
18: Well, today is 7-Eleven, and it is free Slurpee Day at 7-Eleven.
17: Yes.
18: So you can go and you can get your free Slurpees. You can also get them at Speedways, too. 7-Eleven or Speedways.
17: Okay. All right.
18: Yes.
17: A little bit of competition. I like it.
18: And what's really cool, I learned this about the Slurpee, is in the 1950s, Dairy Queen franchise owner, he used automobile air conditioner parts to improvise a frozen beverage machine. And that's how the Slurpee
17: machine
18: was
17: born. Wait, that's how they made those?
18: Yes.
17: No way.
18: And then 7-Eleven, they decided to license the invention.
17: That's pretty phenomenal, actually.
18: Pretty cool, right?
17: That's hysterical. Leave it to an American. You know what would be cool? If we take that apart and put it back together with some duct tape and make it give us a treat.
18: I'm sure they've improved it over the years. I'm sure they have a better system now of creating those machines. But it's neat how it started.
17: That sounds like a bored dude on a Saturday.
18: Yeah, it does.
17: Who's a little too hot today.
18: Yeah. It's amazing. Desperation. Desperate measures. What they call for.
17: Oh, I love our country. Oh, man. Well, thanks for joining us today, folks, and welcome to the show. If it's your first time listening in, we're happy to have you with us. Hope you can enjoy the fun and join us in the conversation today. Also want to give that very special thank you to our regular listeners. God bless you guys, and thank you so much for your listening loyalty. We really do appreciate you, and we pray that your numbers remain ever increasing. So what is Smart Money all about? Well, it's our goal to arm you with the knowledge that you're going to need to pursue your personal and your financial goals. And we do that two ways.
18: First, we're going to bring you recent events, whether they be local, national, or global, and what you need to know about them.
17: And folks, at the bottom of the hour, the most important part of the show, your questions will start. So at 10:30, the lines will open up. And if you got something that's really been egging at the back of your mind, give us a call. Make sure to ask us that question. Because guess what? Your questions, your needs, they are important. And we are here almost every Saturday morning to address it. So at 10:30, when the lines open up, give us a call at 855-765-1045. And then as you're listening in, if you like what you hear, you want to check us out some more, maybe put us on your team, then make sure to go to our website, maddenadvisory.com. KVWeatherMeter.com. Topics of the week. You know, we go to see the doctor maybe once a year, sometimes twice. I don't know. It depends. Dennis, for sure, though, you're supposed to go see him twice. Supposed to. You know, we change the oil. We do all these little maintenance things.
18: True.
17: And all too often, we kind of skip over one that's also kind of important, and that's your money. So we are going to take a look under the hood, hop up on that exam table a little bit, and do that mid-year check-in and see what's going on with our finances this week.
18: Only it's not as painful as being at the doctor.
17: Promise. No. We don't poke and we don't bite, and you're not going to get spewed with radiator fluid. I promise.
18: There you go. Perfect.
17: Unless you're doing your thing in your garage, and then maybe be a little careful.
18: At your own risk.
17: Yeah. But we didn't do that. Before we jump into the middle of all that, though, let's take a look at this week, because it was kind of an interesting one. You know, we had some things kicking off in the Strait again. Of course, that stole all the headlines and brought all of the worries back just a little. We had oil jumping this week. We had some nervousness in the markets. We had the release of the Federal Reserve minutes, which kind of surprised a few folks. We were a lot closer to a hike than I would have guessed.
18: Mm-hmm.
17: Yeah. I don't know about you.
18: Yeah.
17: But through it all, we ended up having a pretty mild week for half of the indexes. And then the other half of the indexes said, oh, great, it's not that bad, right? The NASDAQ was up almost 1.7. It took the lead of the field this week. S&P trailing it by a little bit, up 1.2%. And then you had the Russell and the Dow down a little bit. Of course, they've been the leaders.
18: Right. That's a little bit of a reversal from what we've been seeing the last few weeks. So it was just time for NASDAQ and S&P 500.
17: Yeah, the leaders always need to take a little bit of a break. And the NASDAQ and the S&P took a break the last week. So, hey, why not the Dow and the Russell this week? It's fine. Everything's fine. Chips kind of led the week, though. They were up pretty substantially this week after an initial sell-off early in the week. And kind of a surprising reversal there. Chips were down 4.7. And then suddenly they flipped around and said, you know what? Never mind. So that AI trade coming right on back just when you thought maybe it was showing some weakness, it surprises you. So, hey, a little bit of back and forth. Same thing with the situation around the Hormuz Strait. The moment that Iran struck a vessel in the middle of the strait and we retaliated, the market is like, oh no, down what? I think it was 0.25% that day.
18: Yeah, it actually was less than I was expecting.
17: Right. It barely moved. It did about the same the next day. And then everybody woke up on the right side of the bed then on Thursday, and it was all fine.
18: Which we're starting to get in this pattern where the market is caring less and less and less about the news that is coming from Iran versus where we were at in March and April. And guess what's taking center stage next week? It's going to be back to all about earnings. So it's going to offer, here's another distraction where the market doesn't have to focus on just what's happening in Iran.
17: Yep. Next week, the name on the board is going to be absolutely the beginning of earnings week, and also that inflation read from June, because that comes out next week.
18: I want to see that so bad.
17: It's going to be really interesting.
18: Yeah.
17: It'll give us a bit of a read ahead, guys. You ready?
18: Let's see what oil looks like in that inflation read, because that hot inflation report that we got, the most recent one, it was because of oil going higher. Mm-hmm. And now we've seen a little bit of some decline, some give back, a little bit of relief. We're not back to where we were. So until we get back to where
19: it's just a little bit.
17: It got pretty darn close there for a second.
18: Yeah.
17: I think that confused a lot of folks. Obviously, we were out for the holiday week last week, but you know, over the last 2 weeks, oil had gone from being pretty darn elevated to, okay, well, this is about where we were last year. So that's interesting. I think that is being a little bit misunderstood by even some of the talking heads out there. In order to make sense of what's been happening with oil, because it's not like all the boats are suddenly going through the strait, like it's been a trickle. I think to make better sense of that, what people need to recognize and realize is that currencies play into this, and the way that you buy oil internationally plays into this. The value of the dollar has been skyrocketing. absolutely skyrocketing over the last couple of weeks because everybody needs dollars to buy oil. So for us, that's meant it feels like the cost of oil is going down. But in reality, what's been happening is the value of the dollar has been just shooting through the roof. And so for us, it's like, hey, look, oil got cheaper. For the rest of the world, they're like, ah, dollars are getting more expensive and oil is getting more.
18: It's not good news for them.
17: No, they're hating life right now. That's one of the reasons why international stocks have kind of been struggling the last couple of weeks.
18: That's right. Well, we might have gotten a little bit of relief at the pump, but here is a public service announcement for everybody. The price of your stamps is going up tomorrow.
17: Yeah.
18: So we're moving from 78 cents to 82 cents a stamp. Now, just for comparison purposes, in 2021, the cost of a stamp was 58 cents. And we're going to be at 82 cents tomorrow.
17: I wonder how long until it doubles.
18: Well, we've had six price hikes since 2021.
17: I think two years ago, we went out and bought like several rolls.
18: Yeah. Yeah, we stocked up.
17: Great choice, by the way.
18: That was a fantastic investment. We're getting a good...
17: I was not happy with the cost that I had to pay up front, but I'm very happy with the result on the back end.
18: We're getting a great return on our investment.
17: There's a lesson in there somewhere.
18: Prepare and plan ahead. That's your army training, Mike.
17: Yeah, probably.
18: It's shining through.
17: Yeah, probably. I heard we were getting two price hikes. What was that? Two years ago was the first time they did that, I think.
18: They did. They did a year where they did double. Yeah.
17: And that was when it was like, okay, this probably is not going to be great.
18: No. And this isn't very good news either. So it's a fantastic opportunity. You can get your Slurpee and then go and get your stamps and, hey, get your gas at the same time because it's cheaper.
17: That's almost a 60% increase, by the way.
18: That's huge.
17: That's crazy. Absolutely crazy. Oh, man. Yields were rising a little bit this week as we saw a continued sell-off in treasuries. That ties right back into the dollar thing. Guess how you get dollars if you're a country? You sell your gold or you sell your treasuries, and that's how you get dollars in hand, which kind of will explain a lot of the things that you've seen happening to gold and to yields going up, even though the Fed is not hiking interest rates right now. So that is kind of tying a nifty little bow on top of that whole conversation.
18: Well, you know, we also got some not so great news in that the U.S. Treasury has borrowed $155 billion every month of this fiscal year, and the fiscal year begins in October. The first 9 months of this fiscal year, we have now surpassed all the borrowing for 2025 for the last fiscal year. But we are paying $24 billion a week in interest on our debts. $24 billion a week.
17: Which is insane.
18: Can you imagine?
17: My goodness. Can you imagine what the American people would have thought of that in the 90s?
18: No.
17: It would have been a conniption.
18: I still can't believe that. I still cannot believe that this is going on.
17: Everyone's so desensitized to it.
18: That's an insane waste of money.
17: It is. I agree. So desensitized to it, though. On a wider note, we are seeing continued improvement to the breadth of the market. The market push higher this year.
18: That's been great to see.
17: It absolutely is. I like seeing not just seven names ruling the entire world. I'd much rather that be a much larger number. And that's exactly what we've kind of seen is that breadth really kicking in this year. With, you know, this last week, we've had energy that was up 3.5%. We've had technology that was up 2.8%. You know, even materials and healthcare have been doing pretty well. And healthcare has been an area that's been a little bit slower during this time. So that's good to see that even some of those names that have been left behind starting to pick up steam. That is a sign of a healthy push higher rather than a weak and feeble push higher.
18: Yeah.
17: So We've got to take a quick information time out. You are listening to 104.5 WOKV, Jacksonville's News and Talk. Remember, folks, stay invested, keep investing, stay diversified. And when we come back, we'll dive into the main topic for today. What are we doing for Did You Knows this week?
18: Well, we're just catching up. We've been off for a week, so we've got a hodgepodge, a good collection of Did You Knows. And to kick us off, you were just saying about how great it is to be an American, and America just celebrated its 250th birthday. What percentage of Americans say they are extremely proud to be an American?
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17: 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And Smart Money time is 10:23, and lines will open soon. So get those questions ready. Make sure to give us a call at 855-765-1045. And did you know?
18: What percentage of Americans say they are extremely proud to be an American? According to a new Gallup poll, only 33% of U.S. adults say they are extremely proud to be an American. It's the lowest level Gallup has recorded since it began asking the question in 2001. Another 20% say they're very proud, meaning just over half of Americans do express a high level of national pride. For comparison, though, after the September 11 attacks, between 65 and 70% of Americans said that they were extremely proud to be an American, and roughly 9 out of 10 described themselves as either extremely or very proud. So you went from 65 to 70% saying I'm very proud to 33% saying I'm very proud today. That's a pretty big drop off. Now, if you actually break it down by age bracket, Only 14% of U.S. adults ages 18 to 34 say they're extremely proud to be an American. And that's compared with 30% ages 35 to 54 and 48% of Americans age 55 and older.
17: Wow, that's even lower than I thought it would
18: yeah,
17: be.
18: Yeah, me too.
17: That's interesting.
18: I was very surprised by that. Yes, that is a very interesting stat. And the other thing was when you actually looked at political affiliations, one of the clearest trends was that both Democrats and independents, they recorded their lowest levels of national pride since Gallup began tracking. And Republicans continue to report the highest level. So not as much of a surprise. I think that typically happens when, you know, the president, if the president is Republican and you're a Republican, you're probably going to express
17: I could see some
18: a higher opinion.
17: I could see a little bit of variability in there, but I can't imagine that it's that drastic.
18: It doesn't account for right. that much of, yeah, a movement since 2001.
17: Yeah. Well, that's crazy. In a quarter decade to go from over 60% saying, hey, yeah, we're awesome to
18: extra awesome. That's yeah, just extra awesome. Because the awesome figure was 90%, 90% oh, yeah. Yeah, in 2001. Yeah, yeah. Whereas today it's just over half. So that's, I mean, either however you cut it, it's just a huge drop off.
17: Crazy. Yeah, absolutely. Oh, man, that's kind of mind boggling. Stole the thunder there for a second. Yeah.
18: That's okay, though.
17: But drum that back.
18: That's just an opportunity that, hey, you know, look for opportunities where you can be a
17: drum
18: very proud American.
17: Yeah, absolutely. Drum it up. Let's go, guys.
18: Listen to the stories of great Americans of yesteryear, like the Dairy Queen franchise guy. They use air conditioning parts
17: yes.
18: to create the Slurpee machine, just
17: yes.
18: as we were talking about earlier in the show.
17: From flight to Slurpee machines.
18: Yes.
17: Leading the charge. Oh, man. Oh, dear. But back to the topic for the week. So think about how much scheduled maintenance that quietly runs, you know, in our lives. You know, I mentioned before annual physicals, dental check-ins, oil changes. Here in Florida, particularly around this time of the year, HVAC tune-ups, got to get that
18: Absolutely.
17: AC checked
18: yeah,
17: out,
18: yeah, that's
17: right?
18: important. Mm-hmm.
17: So many things that, you know, we take small steps throughout the year to make sure that we're catching little things that could become big problems later. But one of the most overlooked areas that so many families, so many households skip right over that same attention for is finances.
18: Yeah, their money.
17: I mean, how often do we sit down and, you know, we're kind of finding out something for the first time? Of course we are. We're not you if you're sitting down with us, right? We don't know before we meet with you for the first time. We don't know anything about your life. But oftentimes when we first sit down with a new couple or a new person, it's many times one of the first times they've actually really, even for themselves, tried to answer some of the questions that we'll ask. And that is not a good space to be in. So if you're out there listening, and one of the best things that you could do for yourself is to be able to answer some of the things that we're going to talk through today, because those really are like checking the oil, right? You're going to make sure your engine doesn't seize up. These are the things that you should be looking at to make sure that you don't have bigger problems down the road. And just keep in mind that you are in control of your future. And it might not seem like that every day, but those little decisions, those things that you're doing to check in, make sure that your stuff's on track, those are the things that keep you on the road and not on the side of it.
18: You know, your finances are, I always think of it kind of like your closet. If you haven't looked at it in 5 years, there's probably some things in there that they just don't belong. You don't need anymore. And you forgot you even had it.
17: Maybe a little out of style.
18: Yeah.
17: And they don't fit. Maybe a moth got a hold of one.
18: Or you got a gift and you stuck it in your closet and never thought about it again. And you pull it out and you're like, I could have been using this the whole time.
17: Yeah, there you go.
18: It was buried.
17: Didn't need it. Maybe went right when I got it. But, you know, this would have been really useful.
18: Nice to have. I was looking for this.
17: Oh, my gosh. Yeah, absolutely. That's actually, I love that. So, you know, the very first thing you have to do is recognize that you do need to do at least a little bit of maintenance on your financial life, too. And it doesn't mean that you have to tear it apart all the time, like every week or anything like that. It can be as simple as a once to twice a year deep dive, and then just little maintenance steps throughout the year. So we're going to take a quick information time out. 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Smart Money Time is 10:30 and lines are open. So give us a call, 855-765-1045. And did you know?
18: If you're tackling home improvement projects this summer, which project is believed to give homeowners the best return on their investment?
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1: So, a demand and a deadline from the U.S. to Iran concerning the Strait of Hormuz.
2: Per Axios, U.S. officials want Iran to publicly acknowledge the strait is open, commit to stopping attacks on commercial vessels, and recognize that shipping lanes will remain open without tolls.
1: Fox's Madeline Rivera, this as Iran's supreme leader vows revenge for the death of his father. Parts of Missouri are hoping to dry out.
3: They saw in some of those communities on the high end as much as a foot of rain from Thursday. Thursday really into Friday when all that was coming down. We're still tracking a risk of some flooding as we move through the weekend. Now that's shifted a little farther off towards the east.
1: Fox meteorologist Adam Klotz, hundreds of people have been rescued, a state of emergency declared in Missouri. 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

0: Ferris Bueller.
1: Hey, pal, what's the matter? I came right over.
2: It's my water, Jason. Smell this.
1: Yeesh.
2: That came out of my tab, Jason. I'm worried there's a lot more in there than just H and 2 and O.
1: Well, yeah. In Jacksonville, we have some of the hardest water in Florida. There's calcium carbonate in there and magnesium sulfate and...
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9: A 6 on the WOKV weather meter. Hot day today under partly sunny skies. There will be a few late day thunderstorms, and where they occur, very heavy, just won't be everywhere. High temperatures reach the mid to upper 90s. Feel like temperatures above 100 degrees. A storm still early tonight, then partly cloudy, and dropping into the mid 70s. Your Sunday will be partly sunny. Scattered heavy afternoon storms with highs near 95. Monday, partly sunny. Scattered afternoon showers and thunderstorms again with highs in the lower 90s. And then Tuesday and Wednesday will be partly sunny. A few afternoon showers and storms, but the coverage starts to go back down again, with highs in the low 90s. Here's your First Alert Forecast. I'm Action News Jack's Chief Meteorologist Mike Burrish for 104.5 WOKV.
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10: 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Smart Money time is 10:35, and lines are open. So if you've got a burning question, then please give it or toss it our way. We're here to answer it. That number, 855-765-1045. Again, that's 855-765-1045. And did you know,
11: if you're doing some home improvement projects this summer, which project is believed to give homeowners the best return on their investment? The answer is replacing your garage door.
10: Oh, yeah. I was going to say kitchen.
11: Well, according to Zillow, replacing an old garage door delivers the highest return on investment of any common home improvement project, with an estimated 349% return when it's time to sell.
10: What?
11: Now, rounding out the top five, number two are replacing your front entry door. Number three is add manufactured stone veneer to the front of the home. Number four is install fiber cement siding. And number five, complete a minor kitchen remodel. So your kitchen remodel made the top five.
10: At least it was on the list. I was starting to get worried there for a second. Like, has real estate changed that much?
11: Now, Zillow did note that a lot of the projects that homeowners think add the most value, they don't necessarily pay off. And they listed things like luxury upgrades tied to swimming pools, marble countertops, and elaborate backyard features often return far less because they appeal to a smaller group of buyers. And in some cases, they even turn buyers away. If you're remodeling with resale in mind, Zillow says focus on curb appeal and practical improvements first.
10: Well, looking fresh from the street, I could see like everything that you listed in the top four was all fresh look from the street type stuff.
11: Yeah. Yeah.
10: So that makes sense. People don't want to
11: first impression too.
10: Well, a ton of folks I could imagine would like to have the nice look on the outside. We can deal with the inside later.
11: Yeah, I can make my own updates and improvements. Yep. Yeah.
10: Because, I mean, I have not found it to be the case that you move into a house and automatically feel like everything's perfect.
11: Right.
10: Even if you built it.
11: There's probably always something that you're like,
10: You get in there, you live there for a month or two, and then you're like, man, this thing is dumb. Why is this here? Why isn't that over there? This should be over there.
11: But I think it's interesting because a lot of times, you know, people think, oh, it's an exciting project, so it's going to add a lot of value. But sometimes the projects that add the most value are the ones that are least exciting.
10: Mm-hmm.
11: Yeah.
10: Yeah, absolutely. Speaking of least exciting, everybody loves those half-year check-ins, right? But they really are important, folks. And you know, we're going to go through a couple of things real quickly that you need to be, you know, thinking about looking at midway through the year. And guess what? One of the great things about what we're going to talk through today is this is what keeps you from getting nasty surprises later on at the end of the year or beginning of the year after, right? Because everybody loves the tax man.
11: No.
10: Well, if you want to know whether or not you're going to have a tax surprise, guess how you stop a tax surprises from happening? You do your mid-year check-in.
11: Yeah.
10: That's literally the only way to make sure that happens, right? And part of that is there's going to be a lot of stuff that happened in the year. You know, if you wait until after the year's done, you can't do anything about it.
11: You missed out.
10: Once that window closes, meaning the end of the year is here, there's literally nothing you can do about it. Even if it's in December, a lot of times, a lot of the options you would have had a time window that has already elapsed. So if you wait until the very last second to start preparing for taxes, then guess what? You're going to get those tax surprises because waiting to the last second is what gives you those surprises.
11: You're going to run out of a lot of options too that can help your tax situation. And the great part about doing it in mid-year is you already should know about half of your income. So unless your situation is about to change, you probably have a good idea on what that's going to look like through the end of the year at this point.
10: And you hit the nail on the head with the starting point, right? It's income. You know, look at what your pay stub, your year to date on your pay stub is. Look at what the withholding amount has said. Don't forget the stuff that's forgettable. You know, particularly if it wasn't for the last couple of years, nobody would still pay any attention to what their bank account is paying. But several accounts across the U.S., whether it's a money market fund you got or a money market account at a bank or a savings account, those things have actually been paying real money over the last few years. And so, you know, unless you're baking that in to your tax estimations, then you might be wondering, well, how come I keep owing a little bit? Well, that's probably why. That's probably why, because you have a source of income that nobody paid attention to for the better part of, you know, a decade and a half, because we used to have no interest and now we do again. So taking stock of where your income is, looking at, hey, not just my paycheck, but also what have my dividends been? What has my interest been? Do I have any capital gains that I've realized this year?
11: What about retirement contributions? So many people change their retirement contribution percentages through the year, and then they wonder, why is my tax different from last year? Well, because you mess with your retirement contribution percentage.
10: So the mid-year check-in is actually how you solve some of those things that are real head-scratchers towards the end of the year or beginning of the next when you're trying to start putting stuff together for tax season. The easiest thing you can do is just sit down, open up the pay stub. Most of them are e-delivered now anyway, so you can like copy paste it somewhere. Yeah, super easy. Yeah. You know, grab open your bank. Most of them have some way to see, hey, what's my interest year to date been? Most brokerage firms make the same available option for your brokerage accounts, a place where you can see, hey, you know, what's the realized income? What's the realized gains? So it's not actually that hard in today's world to get all this stuff wrangled up and put down on a spreadsheet or a Word. You could use what you want.
11: Well, the other thing, too, it's not just about changing what your situation looks like. It's about being prepared. Because when you get hit with that tax bill, if you're not prepared for that, that can send you kind of into a tizzy because you're trying to figure out, well, what do I do to cover this tax bill? And people often forget about the ripple effects that happen when they have maybe more income. Because even if you're retired, you know, you could have higher Medicare premiums and then you're subject to IRMA brackets, more Social Security becoming taxable, which a lot of people don't even realize, higher capital gains exposure. You could have a loss of tax credits that you're used to, higher net investment income tax, which when you first experience that, you go, I didn't even know that was a thing. What are you talking about?
10: Absolutely. That can be, there's so many little gotchas that can pop in the middle of the year if you've had something that changed. You mentioned the net investment income tax. How many times have we seen somebody sell a house and then they're like, where's this extra tax bill coming from? That's like 12 grand.
11: Yes. Yes.
10: And it's like, oh, well, that house you sold, all the gains on it. Yeah, that gets added to your income. So you had that, you had your regular capital gains, you had your interest, your dividend, you had your Social Security amounts, you had this, you had that. And so because you were over 250 for this 1 year because of this one thing that you did this one time, then next year, for that year, you also had this tax that applied to you for the first time ever.
11: And that's the sneaky part, because an extra dollar of income, it costs you more than just moving up in your tax bracket. There's other little hidden costs that are associated with earning more dollars, more money. Think about how many people they've sold a stock this year that's done really well for them. Mm-hmm. And it's, well, you've got a surprise probably coming at tax time if you didn't know.
10: If you didn't know what the consequences of that were.
11: Yeah.
10: Yeah, absolutely. And folks, need you to hear something real quick. That doesn't mean that you don't try to go for that next dollar in income, right? I would much rather get 70 cents on a new dollar than no new dollars.
11: Yep.
10: Right? So
11: that's right.
10: Like, don't avoid necessarily, you know, recognizing income if it's going to better your position and improve your position. Just be aware of it. Right. That way you don't get caught by surprise if you do have to give up 30 cents out of a new dollar. Now, not everybody's going to be, you know, giving up 30 cents out of a dollar. Right. But what that looks like depends on all the moving parts that you individually have. So it's not like you can just go look at a table somewhere and instantly know, that's what I'm going to owe. No. It's not like that.
11: Well, then that's what taking a look at things and just being aware of what's going on, it really helps you out. Because I've never had somebody walk into our office and go, man, I really regret looking at my finances. This is terrible. It's always, I wish I had done this sooner.
10: Sooner. Yeah, absolutely. All the time. I can't even begin to try to count how many times that's the sentiment. After we actually sit down and go through a deep dive with somebody for the first time, or even our clients that have been clients forever, they're like, I wish, we still hear it all the time. I wish we had done this like earlier.
11: Yes. Yeah. Yeah. Right?
10: It's something that pays you back again and again and again, because at least you have the clarity and you know what's going on. And that there's something to be said about that. Something to be said about that. All right, we got to take a quick information timeout. 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Smart Money time is 10:46, and lines are open, folks. So give us a call, 855-765-1045. Again, that's 855-765-1045. And did you know?
11: How much less does the average woman receive in Social Security each year compared to the average man?

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0: Jacksonville. 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Smart Money Time is 10:50 and lines are open, so give us a call, 855-765-1045. And did you know?
1: How much less does the average woman receive in Social Security each year compared to the average man? According to the AARP, women receive on average $4,800 less per year in Social Security retirement benefits than men. And according to the Bureau of Labor Statistics, women currently earn about 81 cents for every dollar earned by men. On top of that, though, 61% of family caregivers are women. And according to AARP, that means that many spend years working fewer hours or stepping away from the workforce altogether to care for children, aging parents, or other loved ones. Because Social Security benefits are based on your lifetime earnings history, those lower earnings and career interruptions, those can translate into smaller monthly benefit checks in retirement. But here's the irony, is that women also tend to rely on Social Security more than men because they generally live longer and they often have fewer retirement assets.
0: Which is part of why Social Security continues the higher of the two benefits when a spouse passes away.
1: Which I'm so happy that they do that.
0: As a very, out of all of the changes that they made, that was the one that probably made the most sense. Actually.
1: It made the most difference, yeah, especially for the longevity of women compared to men.
0: And yes, that pun was intentional. the earnings history, a lot of people actually don't know how that works. It's your highest 35 years of work history. So, fun fact, if you hop onto your Social Security benefit, there is actually a table they show you that gives you an idea of what your work history is. And it shortcuts a couple of years, but there's a link buried somewhere in there. At least there used to be. I think it's still there. If you click on that, it'll actually show you your entire earnings history.
1: And you can and you should do that before you're ready to collect Social Security. So many people don't even log in before they're months away from turning on Social Security benefits.
0: Because guess what? It's a government program, which means sometimes it's wrong.
1: It definitely gets your earnings wrong at times, yes.
0: So you can actually, if there's something that's incorrect on there, you can actually appeal it and have them adjust that figure as long as you can support your claim.
1: And the problem is if you wait decades and now you're looking back and you're looking at earnings history from the early 90s and it's, wait, I made more than that in the year that they're reporting. How are you going to get records to show that? Best of luck to you.
0: Because they base

0: and everything should be up to date. How's that thing looking? Is it right? Because if not, I bet you still have last year's tax return laying around somewhere. So you could probably get that fixed.
1: That's right. Yeah. Yeah, that's true.
0: Super important, and not a lot of people do it. I would be very curious. Nobody does studies on stuff like that, by the way. So it would be very curious to me if we could get an idea of how many folks actually are being undercredited for their Social Security.
1: As if the government would like to release those numbers.
0: They're not going to do that. They're not going to do it. That's why we bring things like this up. Nifty tip that'll help you in your 80s. It's from Smart Money. So make sure that you're, you know, hopping in and checking on that. I know if you haven't been online before, they kind of stopped doing the paper thing. If you haven't been online before or it's been a while, then you're going to be met, by the way, with this nifty new thing you have to do, the login.gov setup. Take the 10 minutes, please. Do yourself the favor. Take the 10 minutes to get that thing working so you can actually hop in there and take a look.
1: Well, it's also great because you get to lock down your own record. You have your login. You don't want somebody jumping ahead of you, a fraudster, trying to lock down your benefits.
0: Right.
1: Yeah.
0: And on top of that, we're talking about something that makes sure that you get what you're owed, because guess what? The government's not going to care if they're underpaying you for all the taxes that you paid over the years.
1: No, no. They don't care about that.
0: They don't care. So you better hop onto ssa.gov and take a look. Check your earnings history. Make sure it's correct. And make a little habit of that being part of that mid-year check-in. Even if you don't ever catch anything on there being wrong, at the very least, you know that it's right.
1: Yeah.
0: So,
1: yeah.
0: Hey, nothing wrong with knowing that your stuff that you're supposed to be promised is actually being delivered upon.
1: That's right.
0: Hold them accountable. you had to pay all that tax anyway, so why not make sure others are still paying theirs? All right. The next thing is, and we kind of touched on this a little bit before, your withholdings. How much is being withheld for taxes? Are you on track for that number? Does mean that you need to know a little bit about how much should be withheld. The IRS website actually has a tax estimator hidden somewhere on there. Or if you're working with somebody like us, we can help you run those numbers so that you know, hey, am I about on track? Should I adjust my withholdings?
1: Yeah.
0: I'll tell you that we get emails from clients about that type of stuff all the time. And, you know, we'll sit there and do a little bit of quick calculation, say, yeah, that looks like it's in the ballpark, or no, you need to up that, or actually you're over withholding, whatever that answer is for you, make sure that you find that answer though. Nothing like giving the government a free loan. And even worse, if you get a surprise, oh no, by the way, you were only a few thousand dollars short of what you were supposed to owe.
1: Oh, wonderful underpayment penalty. Is headed your way.
0: Well, and the earlier you catch stuff like that, the lower the impact is, right? Underpayment penalty is, I think it's 10% a month. No, that's too high. That's not right.
1: That's way high. Yeah. Yeah. I don't know without looking, I have to look that up to see exactly what the penalty is. But yeah, it's just not a fun nastygram to receive.
0: It's not 10%. That's way too high.
1: Yeah, that would be insane. That would really tack on. Because sometimes people don't even realize till...
0: That might be the cap for it.
1: Maybe. Yeah.
0: For the year.
1: Yeah. Anyway, I don't know. Just don't get wrapped up in that.
0: Yeah. As long as you're checking, you don't have to worry. So that's great. All right. We've got to take a quick information time out. 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Smart Money time is 10:58. Where did the first hour go? 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And lines are open, so give us a call at 855-765-1045. Again, that's 855-765-1045. 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
4: The U.S. military on the move. I'm Pam Puso, Fox News. A U.S. fleet led by two aircraft carriers is traveling near Iran following days of renewed fighting. Forces are gathering as President Trump issues a deadline for Tehran to publicly renounce attacks in the Strait of Hormuz.
5: The U.S. maintains Iran violated the MOU when it attacked ships transiting through the Strait of Hormuz. To get confidence that Iran is serious about a peace deal, U.S. officials reportedly want Iran to admit they made a mistake. Per Axios, U.S. officials want Iran to publicly acknowledge the strait is open, commit to stopping attacks on commercial vessels, and recognize that shipping lanes will remain open without tolls. U.S. officials have insisted part of the problem with reaching a long-lasting agreement is that the leadership structure in Iran is fragmented, and there are hardliners who are pushing for aggressive action.
4: Fox's Madeline Rivera. The warning comes amid reports of a new Iranian plot to assassinate President Trump. Missouri is under a state of emergency after catastrophic flash flooding. Fox Weather's Jane Minar is in Ironton.
6: As of last night, as operations came to a close, we have now confirmed 351 people have been rescued here in Reynolds County, all safely. 200 of those rescues were children from Camp Tomsok. Those children, around 2:30 in the morning on Friday, had to be moved up to the dining hall. It's a camp that sits right along the shores of the Black River, and that water came quickly. Now, thankfully, the campers are all safe. They were all, in fact, bused back to the St. Louis metro area as of last night. But in order to get out of the camp, they had to be
7: a cooler with Bueller.
8: Hey, pal, what's the matter? I came right over.
9: 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Smell this.
8: Yeesh.
9: 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I'm worried there's a lot more in there than just H and 2 and O.
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17: A 6 on the WOKV weather meter. Hot day today under partly sunny skies. There will be a few late day thunderstorms, and where they occur, very heavy, just won't be everywhere. High temperatures reach the mid to upper 90s. Feel like temperatures above 100 degrees. A storm still early tonight, then partly cloudy, and dropping into the mid 70s. Your Sunday will be partly sunny. Scattered heavy afternoon storms with highs near 95. Monday, partly sunny. Scattered afternoon showers and thunderstorms again with highs in the lower 90s. And then Tuesday and Wednesday will be partly sunny. A few afternoon showers and storms, but the coverage starts to go back down again, with highs in the low 90s. Here's your First Alert Forecast. I'm Action News Jack's Chief Meteorologist Mike Burrish for 104.5 WOKV.
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18: 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Topics should not be construed as an offer or solicitation to buy or sell any investments, and a professional advisor should be consulted before implementing any of the strategies discussed. Investments involve the potential for profit or loss and varying degrees of risk. There can be no assurance of any specific investment or strategy will be suitable or profitable for an investor's portfolio. Always consult an attorney or tax professional regarding your specific legal or tax situation. The advisor compensates the radio station for airing this program. Registration as an investment advisor is not an endorsement of the firm by securities regulators and does not mean the advisor has attained a particular level of skill or ability. Madden Advisory Services, Inc. is registered as an investment advisor with the SEC and only transacts business in states where the firm is properly registered or is excluded or exempted from registration requirements.
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20: 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Smart Money Time is 11:06, and lines are open, so give us a call, 855-765-1045. Again, that's 855-765-1045. And did you know?
21: What percentage of Americans in their prime earning years believe they're actually on track for retirement? The answer is just 47%. So according to a new survey from AmeriLife, they said fewer than half of Americans between the ages of 30 and 61 believe they're on track to meet their retirement goals. What's interesting is that this isn't just about income. Nearly half of the respondents said a lack of financial knowledge is holding them back, and only 47% believe they have adequate access to a qualified financial professional to help them plan for retirement. The survey also found that retirement income planning remains confusing. Only 17% gave themselves an A grade for understanding annuities, even though there are so many consumers who look into or shop for annuities in the marketplace.
20: Well, oftentimes annuities are pitched like they're the easiest thing in the world to understand.
21: Oh, no.
20: It's actually the opposite, in case you were wondering.
21: Yeah. Yeah, they're very complex products.
20: So, yeah.
21: And I have a lot of thoughts on annuities, which we won't go into, but...
20: Well, we could do like a whole show on that if we wanted to, but I'm not a huge fan
21: of... If you've been listening for any period of time, you probably know where Mike and I stand when it comes to our thoughts on annuities.
20: Yeah. And it's not that we don't think that they could be a useful tool. What we actually don't like is how they're often positioned. It's so often it's, oh, here's the solution to your problem. So what is it again? What's your problem? It's like, no. That's a tool. It has a very specific job. It's not a fiddle. Stop doing that.
21: Well, and sometimes you hear where it was pitched and there were lies that the consumer was told about how the annuities work. And that goes back to the understanding of the annuity salesperson, because it is such a complex product that they didn't explain it appropriately.
20: Well, that, or oftentimes I've found that a lot of the people selling them don't even understand them.
21: That's right.
20: So it's not necessarily that it was an intentional lie. It was just like they don't know how it works and they're trying to pitch it to somebody. It's like, what are you doing? What do you mean?
21: That's scary.
20: Right? Oh, yes. By the way, failure to pay is 0.5%.
21: That sounds about right.
20: 0.5%.
21: That sounds about
20: with
21: right.
20: With a cap of 25. So I was actually off with both numbers. My bad. I looked that up in the break because I'm like, that wasn't right, and I can't do that. I don't like not being right. I'll figure stuff out if I don't know. So make sure that you're staying up to date with your withholdings. Do know, and I do know this number for sure, do know that there are safe harbor figures where you don't have to worry about the penalties and whatnot, but only if you have either A, paid 100% of the taxes that you would have owed, or B, depending on your income, at least 90% of the taxes that would have been owed, or 110 if you make over $150,000. So that is how you make sure that you avoid the interest and penalties piece, but you should know whether or not you're on track at least halfway through the year.
21: Mm-hmm.
20: So I can tell you I'm on track. I am not going to... Oh.
21: You made sure of that.
20: That's right. That's right. And to my knowledge, not very many, if any, of our clients are behind either. Unless there's something they didn't tell us about. By the way, if you're working with somebody, make sure you let them know when something happens. You know what's worse than a surprise to you? If it's a surprise to us, because we could have helped.
21: Yeah. Yeah.
20: Oh, no. What? Where did this come from? Oh, yeah. I forgot to tell you about that.
21: Well, you know, a lot of things change throughout the year because you could get a raise, you could sell a property, you could retire, you could start Social Security, and it can all lead to you making more money for the year, and it throws off your tax situation.
20: Throws off everything else. That actually gets to a really important point, is realistically, you have the ability to shape your finances to a very large extent. So try not to let them shape you, right? You're in control of your, you know, how much you're withholding for tax. You're in control of how many hours you work. You're in control of a lot of these things. And so if you're taking the reins, then you're going to know what needs to happen or will happen. If you're sitting back and saying, you know, I don't need to be involved in any of this, then don't be surprised when something moves on you and you had no idea. You do get to control this stuff. Of course, within the letter of the law, right? But you can take steps, you can do things that will help plan and prepare. That way nothing has to be a surprise. And golly gee, isn't it nice when there are no surprises?
21: At least no bad surprises.
20: Right.
21: Good surprises.
20: Yes. Good surprises, and everyone's okay with. Nobody's ever upset with a good surprise. It's the bad surprises that everyone goes, hey, wait a minute now. You know, and being halfway through the year, speaking of shaping things, there's a couple of levers that you have to pull. If you do sit down, tally everything up, and you're under or over on, you know, something like tax withholdings. And we're picking a little bit on tax withholdings because it's everybody's favorite topic, of course. There's only so much you can do to affect your tax situation after something's already happened, right? So a lot of tax planning is getting in front of things. And realistically, there's so many little videos and stuff like that that make it sound like there's, you know, some silver bullet to solve all your tax problems. I'll tell you right now, that is not true. But there are a few levers you can pull. There are a few things you can do, but only if you're taking a look at this stuff in advance. Everything you can do to influence your tax situation isn't retroactive, it's proactive. You have to do it ahead of time. You have to know how you want to shape things, and then the decisions you make are what give you the tax outcome. If you're thinking, well, this happened to me, so I can fix it, I'm sorry. It's too late already. So you do need to do these little sit-downs to make sure that you are driving the outcome and not the outcome driving you. For example, if you are getting a big raise and you're not trying to go out and live like the Joneses, that might be an opportunity to do some additional deferral of income. Because that's one of the ways that you don't get taxed heavily on something, is you effectively find a way to make sure you don't, by the IRS's eyes, receive it yet. Because once you've received it, it's a taxable event. So things like 401k contributions, that defers taxation. You are opting not to have access to it until later, which is what allows you to not be taxed on it yet. If you are an executive and you negotiate, you find out, hey, I'm about to get a raise, and you negotiate to have that put in as a deferred compensation plan. Well, again, you are opting not to receive it today so that you don't have to pay the taxes on it today. You're deferring it. That is a very important tactic for people, particularly in the higher income brackets, is to figure out how to defer. But it is not always the best option either, which is, again, why you have to look ahead when you're doing tax planning.
21: Yeah, because there's no guarantee that your tax situation is going to be any better than what it is today. And that's why you got to compare. You got to forecast. You got to do some future planning and look at where your numbers might fall.
20: And I can tell you that for many folks, that 22-24% tax bracket is about where that trade-off usually starts to happen on, does it make more sense to defer or to go ahead and do something maybe like a Roth? So, you know, there's a lot of these things that factor in, and, you know, Roth, we hear people like praise it, and believe me, it's a good tool, right? One of our favorites. But again, just like any other tool, it has a purpose and a place. Sometimes that's actually not the best option for you. And can you answer that question?
21: Well, speaking of not being the best option, when you're talking about Roths, and something that has been a hot topic of conversation is all about Roth conversions. And I've seen it in so many magazines. I've heard it. I mean, they have advertisements about it on the radio, on TV. And there's so many questions. Shouldn't we be doing Roth conversions? And there's so many factors that play into whether or not a Roth conversion is right for you. But I think the way that the media is portraying it, it's an automatic done deal. If you're not doing Roth conversions, there's something wrong and you're being left behind.
20: No.
21: And that's what we typically find, is when people get to the stage in which they're finally starting to think about that, oftentimes it's too late to recognize a huge benefit or true benefit from doing a Roth conversion. But it's a math problem.
20: And the other piece is, you know, what's right for one person might not be right for another. Right.
21: Yes.
20: So we've had conversations, I know you have, I know I have, where we'll sit down with somebody, we'll actually go through the math with them on their Roth conversions. Two people, same retirement account size, roughly. And the result of Roth conversion or no Roth conversion is two totally different things.
21: Wildly different.
20: One of them is not only no, but a you know what no. And the other one's like, no, absolutely, we should do, you know, a good size one for the next couple of years. So it is very, very, very important to know how all these things play together. And actually, again, shape your future. Don't let things just happen.
21: Because they will. If you let it happen, it will happen to you. And you will not be in control of the situation.
2: So, speaking of control of the situation, there is one thing we're not in control of. We got to take a quick information timeout. 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Smart Money Time is 11:19. Lines are open. Give us a call. 855-765-1045. Again, that's 855-765-1045. And did you know?
21: If you've suffered from allergies this year, you're not alone. What percentage of Americans suffer from allergies?
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2: 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Give us a call, 855-765-1045. Again, that's 855-765-1045. And did you know?
21: What percentage of Americans suffer from allergies? According to the CDC's National Center for Health Statistics, over 25% of U.S. adults report having seasonal allergies, while over 7% have eczema and about 6% have a food allergy. Now, among children, over 20% have seasonal allergies, about 13% have eczema, and about 5% have have a food allergy. But one surprising finding from the report is that children living in rural areas are actually more likely to have seasonal allergies than children living in cities. Must be all that good rural country air, I guess. I don't, you know, necessarily know. Many people associate allergies with city pollution and crowded environments, but the data does suggest that exposure to pollen and grasses and other environmental allergens in rural areas may play a bigger role than many people realize. But when you have 25% of Americans dealing with seasonal allergies, that's a very common chronic health condition in America.
20: Kind of interesting. I didn't realize it was that high.
21: I didn't either, but I deal with allergies. I'm not alone. It's nice to know I'm not alone.
20: I wonder if age plays into that, because I'm affected more now by pollen and stuff
21: like
20: that.
21: You weren't affected as a kid?
20: Nope.
21: No.
20: But now I do. So I don't know.
21: And then the reverse happens, where kids have allergies, they grow out of it, and then as adults, they end up not having allergies anymore. So it's weird how that sometimes can work.
20: Kind of interesting.
21: Yeah.
20: Kind of interesting.
21: Maybe all the transplants, they're bringing their plants from different locations.
20: Literal trying to transplants. Grow.
21: Yes. Yes, exactly. That's my pun. But they're trying to grow them here and they're giving you allergies.
20: That could be.
21: Thanks.
20: That could be. If you're used to all the Florida fauna. Flora.
21: Yes.
20: Wrong word. And then suddenly you get something from up north. I could see that.
21: Yeah, I could too.
20: I could see that. But controlling your tax situation, some of the other levers that you can pull. One of the things that that's a very underappreciated, I think, lever that you can pull is charitable giving.
21: Oh yeah.
20: If there's a cause or a purpose that you want to support, that is actually a tax lever you can pull, is your charitable giving. And particularly, you get a lot more options actually with charitable giving when you start to retire and things like that. Because once you're 70 and a half, you get a nifty new way to assist in managing your taxes, and that's called the Qualified Charitable Distribution, or QCD. Way under talked about and way underrepresented tool. Particularly if you are somebody that's charitably inclined to begin with. That can be a very effective way to do the same giving you would do and basically just be penalized less for it.
21: Yeah, and it also can help you when it comes to looking at IRMA brackets on Medicare. If you're trying to stay under a certain threshold, qualified charitable distributions can be absolutely clutch in that instance.
20: Absolutely. And again, it's just something that's not talked about as much as it really should be. As a planning tool. And even for, more complex topics like estate tax planning and things like that. Not something that we generally dive down deep into on the radio show, partly because estate taxes don't even kick in until, at a minimum, you personally at this point have, $15 million in assets or more. So it's not a broadly applicable situation, but charitable planning becomes a key consideration when you're starting to get particularly up into those higher and higher net worth brackets.
21: One of the charitable planning topics that I often see left behind, a lot of mistakes are made, and a lot of people don't know this, is you can gift appreciated stock. And I see all the time where people go and they say, well, I want to make a contribution to my favorite charity, and I'm going to go sell this stock that's done well for me, and I'm going to give the charity cash.
20: No.
21: Don't do that. You can actually donate the appreciated stock in your brokerage account, your general brokerage account, and nobody has to pay any taxes on it. You don't have to pay taxes on the gain. and your charity doesn't have to pay taxes on that gain either.
20: But in order to do that, you have to give them the actual shares, not the cash.
21: Yes.
20: But that is a very accessible way to do that too, because anybody can give in that way.
21: It's a great way to do it. And not just for charity too. If you're in a giving mode to help family or to help friends, you can use that same strategy where maybe your family is in a lower tax bracket. You're gifting to a child, you're gifting to a grandchild. That's a very smart way of being able to offload some of those tax consequences to a lower tax bracket recipient. Yes. Yes.
20: And that can be a consideration too. Like maybe in some scenarios you do, because in a gift, not a charitable gift, just a regular gift situation, somebody's going to pay the tax eventually. And so the question becomes, would it be better for you to or for them to? And like Brittany said, if they're in a way lower tax bracket than you, or even just a lower tax bracket than you, giving them the shares would still mean, if they're in a lower tax bracket, that they get more of that gift on net than if you sold it and had to hold taxes from it.
21: Yeah. I've seen some really tricky situations too, where some of the older generations, they know exactly what they're doing, and they gift this very highly appreciated stock that they know would come in a massive gain. They release it from their portfolio. They give it to their kid, but it's their way of saying, yeah, you really probably shouldn't sell this because you're probably going to have a high tax bill. I want you to hold on to this.
20: I want you to keep this.
21: Yes.
20: It's a great way to get them involved, right? All right, we've got to take a quick information timeout. 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Smart Money Time is 11:30 and lines are open, so give us a call, 855-765-1045. Again, that's 855-765-1045. And did you know?
21: Maybe this is why so many people have allergies, but what percentage of Americans said they sleep in bed with their pets? The number might surprise you.
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1: Fox News, I'm Paul Stevens. Israel sharing intelligence with the U.S. about an alleged Iranian plot to assassinate President Trump as U.S. attacks continue.
4: President Trump, in spite of this, in spite of two previous attempts on his life, is showing strength, not fear. And, you know, by saying, you know, we are going to bomb you into oblivion, I think that sets the tone very correctly.
1: U.S. Ambassador to NATO Mark Whitaker on Fox. Many main Democratic U.S. Senate candidate Graham Platner stepping aside after a campaign plagued with scandal. Reaction from the GOP.
5: The replacement may end up not having a Nazi tattoo, and he may not abuse women, but he's still going to share the socialist agenda that Graham Platner and these radicals in places like New York City and Denver do as well.
1: On Fox, Arkansas, GOP Senator Tom Cotton, Platner denying the allegations. 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
0: A 6 on the WOKV weather meter. Hot day today under partly sunny skies. There will be a few late day thunderstorms, and where they occur, very heavy, just won't be everywhere. High temperatures reach the mid to upper 90s, feel like temperatures above 100 degrees. A storm still early tonight, then partly cloudy, and dropping into the mid 70s. Your Sunday will be partly sunny, scattered heavy afternoon storms with highs near 95. Monday, partly sunny, scattered afternoon showers and thunderstorms again with highs in the lower 90s. And then Tuesday and Wednesday will be partly sunny, a few afternoon showers and storms, but the coverage starts to go back down again, with highs in the low 90s. Here to your First Alert Forecast, I'm Action News Jack's Chief Meteorologist Mike Burrish for 104.5 WOKV.
32: Sean Hannity, Brian Kilmeade, and Eric Erickson. 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

0: Jacksonville. 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Smart Money Time is 11:35 and lines are open, so give us a call, 855-765-1045. Again, that's 855-765-1045. And if you like what you hear, you want to check us out, maybe put us on your team, then make sure to go to our website, maddenadvisory.com. Did you know?
1: What percentage of Americans sleep in bed with their pets? This is according to the American Academy of Sleep Medicine. 46% of Americans sleep in the same bed as a pet. That's not just Americans that have pets. That's all Americans. 46%. That's a very high number. For many pet owners, sharing a bed provides comfort and companionship. And they found that younger adults are much more likely to sleep with pets than older generations. The researchers noted there can be benefits like reduced stress and feelings of security, but they also point out there's potential drawbacks too, like disrupted sleep and allergy concerns. See, this is why people have allergies. But either way, nearly half of Americans now consider their pets to be bedtime companions. I think that's crazy.
0: A little.
1: I think that's a lot. I don't know. I don't have a pet, but if I had a pet, it's not sleeping in bed with me.
0: No. It gets its own bed.
1: Yeah. That's right. It has a pet bed. I take up too much. There's too much space taken up. I do not want. Yeah. No.
0: Are you one of those wild sleepers where you're all over the bed?
1: No, but I just like my space. And I don't want something on top of me crushing me. Or waking up with my pet's butt in my face. No, thank you. I'm good. I'll pass on that. That's a good morning to you, too. No, thank you.
0: They just want to cuddle.
1: Yeah. Make my allergies worse. Trying to improve that.
0: Oh, man. One of the last things that this isn't necessarily an every year thing, but it should be something that happens a lot more frequently than it probably does. Make sure that when you're doing your financial checkup, at least every now and again, you go look at your beneficiaries. You go look at, reread, make sure your will is up to date and actually says what you want to have happen. Make sure the titling on your accounts is appropriate. For example, if you have a trust, but an account that was supposed to be part of the trust isn't in the name of the trust, then it doesn't count. It's not in the trust because the trust's name isn't on it. So
1: yeah, that happens all the time.
0: All the time. That's probably one of the most frequent trust mistakes that we see, by the way, is, oh no, that account's in the trust. And you look at the statement and it still has their name on it, not in the trust. And you're like, no, it's not. that's not in the trust.
1: Well, it's like I tell people, going back to the beneficiary piece, this is one of the easiest things that you can do today, right now, is look at all the accounts that you have and see, do they have beneficiaries attached? Are there transfer on death attached, payable on death? There's a lot of confusion because a lot of people think, well, I created a will. And the will doesn't necessarily control who's going to receive your IRA or your 401k or your life insurance or all the different brokerage accounts that you have. Your beneficiary designations will supersede what you end up putting in the will anyway. So it's good to check on those.
0: What is it? Contract, probate, or law? Those are the three ways things pass. Law is the titling of the account. Like a joint account goes to the other joint holder by law, right? Contract is your beneficiaries and things like that. It goes to them by contract. The last one in the list is probate. The last way that things can transfer is probate, and it's the lowest priority. And that's your will only controls your probate.
1: Yeah, that's not a fun process. If you can avoid having that go to probate, which that's the beauty of those beneficiary designations, you are in control of preventing that from occurring by designating beneficiaries. If you choose not to do that, guess what your heirs get to do?
0: And and notice the priority list that I gave you. By contract, or by law first, then by contract, then by probate. Which means if you have beneficiaries on an account, but you added a kid as a joint account holder, guess what? Your beneficiaries don't matter yet.
1: They don't count.
0: It goes to your kid that you put on there as a joint holder. Oops. So be careful what you do there. You can actually break what your intentions were if you're not careful.
1: Yeah, this happens especially a lot of elderly folks. And it's, well, I'll add my one son who can help me with, you know, all the bills and expenses. Or the son says, you know, mom, just add me. And then they think, well, I'll add the beneficiaries too. So if something happens to me, they can split the money. Well, if you pass and your son is a joint owner on that account, guess what? He now owns that account. He doesn't have to pass it to the rest of the kids.
0: Yep, exactly right. Which, if that wasn't your intent, that's kind of a big fumble right there. So that is part of why it is important to sit down and look at these things periodically. Like I said, it doesn't. This particular group, right, beneficiaries, wills, titlings, and trusts, that doesn't necessarily need to be a twice a year thing, but you should do that fairly regularly, right? Particularly if there's anything that's changed, anything changes, review those things. Separation, review those things. Divorce, review those things. New marriage, review those things. Somebody passes away, review those things.
1: Mm-hmm.
0: Those are big life events that might cause a need to relook at them. Not to say that those are the only things, right? You change your mind about, you know, who might be in your beneficiary stack. Okay, you'd obviously need to go look at all those. But do take a little bit of time to review that periodically. And for the things as they come up, be aware that some of them will cost a little bit of money to go get addressed. But paying that little bit now will actually save a really costly fight later. So, you know, be aware that even if it's like an update to a will or an update to a trust, those are the two that'll cost you. Usually beneficiaries don't cost you anything. Sometimes titling might be like $10 if it's something that's registered with the county, like a real estate, piece of real estate or something. But oftentimes that little bit now to do those other updates will be far lower than the cost of somebody trying to fix it if something happens to you.
1: Yeah, yeah. And a lot of times when we're talking about titling and beneficiary designations, you know, it's like Mike said, that's something that you can probably get by and do every 3 to 5 years once you have it set, especially if you know that you've looked at it recently. Normally it's in a good place and in a good order, but I think the big questions to ask are my beneficiaries current? You know, does every major account have both primary and contingent beneficiaries too? That's a big one. You can have a primary beneficiary, but if that's your spouse and something happens to both of you at the exact same time or fairly quickly, one right after the other,
0: then what?
1: You don't have anybody else designated, right? That's not a great position to be in. And that's the beauty of the contingent beneficiaries that you can add. As Mike was talking about with the trusts, you know, have you purchased any assets since creating the trust? Do those need to be added to the trust or those included in the trust? Another thing, and I never like discounting this, but does your family know where everything is?
0: Yeah, that's a big one.
1: Because that's one where if you pass and your family's calling us and trying to find out what happened to this account document that's 20 years old that you left for them, that actually is a closed account and doesn't exist anymore. And now they're going on a special treasure hunt. It's an archaeological dig to try to find out what happened to this account. And then they find out it just never existed in the first place.
0: Or that it did, but it was long ago.
1: Long ago, right, right.
0: Something else done different with.
1: Yeah, that's what I mean. Like, it doesn't exist anymore. So they lost a lot of resources, time, and money trying to track down because, oh, guess what? If you're also working with an attorney, even the trustee can charge
0: hours
1: for their time. You're paying for all of the time that's spent in trying to track down assets.
0: Which is why I said if you pay a little bit now, it can save you a lot later. And if you're not sure when the last time or hey, how would I know if I did one of those things? Each one of those, beneficiaries, wills, titlings, and trusts, each one of those is going to be something that you signed. So if you go, oh, I don't know when in the last time, just think, when was the last time you signed something?
1: Yeah.
0: If the answer to that is a long time ago, then it might be a good time to go ahead and go look. Go double check those things. Because if you haven't signed anything, then nothing's been changed. You know, that is a huge piece, though, to make sure that you stay on top of. More so, like you said, over the years, it's not necessarily a, hey, you need to sit down and do this all the time.
1: What I would say, if you're trying to put a good estate package together, so you're trying to make sure that if something does happen to you, the person that is in charge, you know, your successor trustee or your executor, a good packet, I would include financial accounts, any financial accounts, statements of those that you have. Insurance policies are good to include, any sort of pension information you have. Social security information is good to include. Contact information for the advisor maybe you're working with is good to include.
0: A list of physical assets too.
1: Yes, yes.
0: That's a huge one. If you have it doesn't have to be anything fancy. Just write down all the things that could be worth something that you have.
1: Yes.
0: And add as you go, or strike through as you go, and just put a date next to it when you got rid of something.
1: Yeah, yeah.
0: And that little journal right there will do wonders, because how many times have you read articles or anything or heard stories about, well, didn't such and such used to have this thing? Whatever happened to that? And
1: yeah,
0: it pops up five branches of the family over. How did they get that? Oh, it happened to walk away because there wasn't a list of all the things, so you didn't know to look for it. And everybody thought maybe you had just gotten rid of it. So yep, keep that little list.
1: That happens a lot with safe deposit boxes.
0: Yes.
1: Where children were told, oh, I have a safe deposit box at the bank. And then it's, oh, I went to the bank, there's no safe deposit box. Where is the jewelry, or where is the gold coins, or where is this special token that mom or dad told me about? Did they move it to another bank? And no one can seem to track it down, and it's not showing up. So make sure that you include those as well.
0: Yeah, because it's not like you necessarily get a statement for that.
1: No.
0: So, all right, we got to take a quick information time out. 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Smart Money Time is 11:48, and last call for calls. So give us a call, 855-765-1045. Again, that's 855-765-1045. And did you know,
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1: What percentage of Americans use AI on their phones without maybe even realizing it? According to a Talker Research and Samsung study, 90% of Americans use AI-powered features on their phones, but only 38% realize they are doing it. Many people don't think things like weather alerts, autocorrect, call screening, voice assistants, and automatic brightness adjustments are artificial intelligence, even though they are powered by AI technology. So 90% of us use it, but you may not realize that you are.
0: Nasty.
1: Yeah.
0: I don't, that's kinda the thing sneaky. I like the least is when you don't know.
1: Yeah.
0: All right. Guess what, guys? We've got Bubba in Callahan.
1: Yay!
0: Bubba, how are you doing? Oh, do we got...
16: Is this AI?
1: No, thank goodness.
16: What in the world are y'all doing this morning, couples and girls?
0: Doing great, man. It's
1: we're
0: good to hear
1: better
0: from you.
1: We're even better because you called us. We're so happy to hear from you.
16: Well, I was trying to make it to the last one. Nobody wanted to talk to y'all today. I guess y'all got nothing interesting today.
0: Nobody likes check-ins, so this week was all about check-ins, you know?
16: y'all have a happy fourth?
0: And we did, man. How have you been? How was your fourth?
16: Well, it was okay. I mean, my health is just not very good anymore, and I'm just playing the good Lord. When he's ready, he'll take me, and if he ain't ready, I wake up and praise the Lord, and I ain't got no dirt in my face.
0: Hey, there you go.
1: Well, we're sorry you're not feeling as well as you were, but hopefully you can get some good down. It's a good excuse to stay inside with this heat. You don't need to be out there.
16: I can't take this heat. I mean,

0: steal that.
1: That's kind of a, you know, I'm not going to tell no dirty joke on the radio, but that's kind of a clean joke. Hey, well, Clemson going to do any good this year, Mike?
2: I'm thinking that we might have something in the bag for this year.
1: I think the Gators going to go 10-2.
0: Ooh, I like the sound of that.
2: I like your prediction. All right. We share a color. You got some orange in there.
1: Oh, yeah. And then the Jaguars might go 13-4 again.
0: Yeah.
2: I would hope maybe we can eke out more like a 14 or 15. That would be nice.
1: Those games over there in England are going to be tough.
2: Mm-hmm.
0: Yeah, they normally are. But I'm very excited. Football season can't come soon enough. I'm very excited. No, hurry up and get here.
1: This football they got on, they call it football now. I haven't watched a single game.
0: Oh, all the soccer matches. Yeah.
1: Is that what they call it?
0: Yeah.
1: I don't know enough about it, to be honest with you.
0: I don't know that much about it either, Bubba. It's
1: not my cup of tea. I mean, if you can't put on some pads and knock heck out of somebody, that ain't football.
0: I think just for the theater of it, in these last few teams that are left, I will probably root for Norway. They seem like a very fun team, and they do this rowing exercise and stuff, and they get the crowd going, but seems like a lively group. So I probably don't want the old staples winning, especially not Argentina. Let somebody else win it for a change, for a chance. Norway would be my pick.
1: Argentina, you got France and Spain in there too now, don't you?
0: Yeah, I guess France is supposed to be the one that if you're going to bet on, that's the team, because they got a pretty good superstar, but they got that Messi for Argentina. I don't know that much about Spain, but I think the Norway boys are fun. So I'll root for them.
1: My wife was showing me some pictures on Facebook. She said, "What are they doing? They're not in a boat, are they?" I said, "That's what they call the row."
0: Yeah, that's what they do. It's like a little Viking row.
1: Yeah, kind of like they row in a boat.
0: They said the star player of Norway, he eats 6,000 calories a day. If you can imagine that. He's a health nut, but he eats 6,000 calories a day.
2: That's a lot.
0: Yeah.
1: Hey, dig this. I watched Joy Chestnut eat 18,000 calories in 10 minutes.
0: All those hot dogs. Yeah. He did it again. That was great.
1: I can handle two. That's about it. I know y'all got to go. There's a place over in Riverside, right there, Parking King. That lady's been selling hot dogs there for years and years, and she's got what they call the Riverside Trash Dog.
2: Oh, interesting.
0: That's a great name.
1: It's got everything that you can put on it.
2: Okay. Oh, there you go.
0: All the trash. That sounds really good.
1: God bless y'all. I'm glad to talk to y'all.
2: Hey, God bless you, man. Great to hear from you, man. So don't be a stranger.
0: You made our day. Thank you.
1: All right. Bye-bye, y'all.
2: Bye-bye. All right, folks. God bless you. Thank you for joining us today. We truly appreciate you and your call. If nobody said they cared about you today, know that we do. Always remember that most important investment that you can ever make is not going to be found on a statement or a balance sheet. That's not where it's found. It's that special time you're spending with your friends, your family, and your loved ones. So make sure you do everything you can to spend that time. To our American warriors, you and your families, God bless you guys, and thank you so much for what you're willing to do and the sacrifices you are willing to make to protect our American way of life and our free country. To our first responders, our police officers, firemen, EMTs, you and your families, God bless you guys, and thank you so much for providing us the safe cities we live in. So, folks, remember that every day is a special day given to us by our Lord and Savior Jesus Christ. Try and give some of your time, talents, or worldly treasures to serve those around you and show them His grace. It's what we're called to do. Fathers, know that you'll never stand as tall as when you kneel in prayer, and teach your kids to pray because they're not learning that anywhere else. And lastly, always stand tall for that American flag, because that is the symbol of all of the sacrifices that have come before to free nations, eradicate slavery, promote equality and justice, and wipe away poverty. And those are everyday principles, not just someday principles. So God bless. Have a great week. We'll see you next weekend. Bye.

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1: The threats continue. I'm Paul Stevens, Fox News. President Trump threatening a massive military response if Iran acts on calls to assassinate him. In a Truth Social post, Mr. Trump saying 1,000 U.S. missiles are, quote, locked and loaded, unquote, with thousands more ready to follow. That warning coming after mourners at Iran's supreme leader's funeral call for Mr. Trump's death. Meantime, Washington is demanding Tehran publicly guarantee safe passage through the Strait of Hormuz as talks continue at aimed at reviving a fractured ceasefire. Rounds of heavy rain triggering flash flood threats across the heartland and the south. This coming after Missouri declared a state of emergency Friday. Severe flooding swamping parts of the state.
2: What a scary situation across Missouri. They saw in some of those communities on the high end as much as a foot of rain from Thursday. Thursday really into Friday when all that was coming down. We're still tracking a risk of some flooding as we move through the weekend. Now that's shifted a little farther off towards the east. This morning, we're seeing at least some flooding, flood alerts, flood warnings there across portions of southern Illinois, getting into Kentucky. So really along the Ohio River Valley, those are the areas where that rain is going to continue to come down. We've got a frontal boundary that's just kind of draped across that region, a whole lot of humidity there, and these storms are just one after another after another. When you start to see these storms train, that is when these rainfall totals can start to get really high.
1: Fox meteorologist Adam Klotz, the National Weather Service, continuing to warn of heavy rain and possible flash flooding across the Mississippi, Tennessee, and Ohio valleys all throughout the weekend. At least 15 Indian tourists are dead. This after a sightseeing boat capsized near Vietnam's popular resort island of Phu Quoc. Authorities say the vessel overturned just a few hundred yards from shore while returning to a nearby, or rather from, we should say, a nearby island excursion. 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
14: A 6 on the WOKV weather meter. Hot day today under partly sunny skies. There will be a few late day thunderstorms, and where they occur very heavy, just won't be everywhere. High temperatures reach the mid to upper 90s. Feel like temperatures above 100 degrees. A storm still early tonight, then partly cloudy, and dropping into the mid 70s. Your Sunday will be partly sunny. Scattered heavy afternoon storms with highs near 95. Monday partly sunny. Scattered afternoon showers and thunderstorms again with highs in the lower 90s. And then Tuesday and Wednesday will be partly sunny. A few afternoon showers and storms, but the coverage starts to go back down again, with highs in the low 90s. Here's your First Alert Forecast. I'm Action News Jack's Chief Meteorologist Mike Burrish for 104.5 WOKV.
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17: Yeah, thanks a lot, Justin. We're here not just to answer, but we're here to deliver.
16: Yes.
17: And serve, keeping with our new cook campaign, serve some legal advice and some legal information.
16: I've been enjoying the behind-the-scenes videos you guys have got on social media of the the recording, the session, I guess you could call it.
17: Yeah, let's cook, baby.
16: Yeah, that's awesome.
17: It all happens in the kitchen over there at Rue St. Mark in San Marco.
16: Is that where you guys did it?
17: Yeah, we did
16: that
17: it in San
16: cool.
17: Marco. Yeah.
16: That was really cool.
17: Yeah, sure. I think the next segment will probably be in a diner somewhere around town.
16: That's pretty cool. I like that you guys keep it local. You know what I mean? Yeah. Like go to a spot here. Yeah,
17: for sure.
16: That's cool.
17: Okay. So anyway, we're here to answer your questions. They are the priority. Mm-hmm. And hopefully we can give you the information you need. If not, we can always look it up and relay it at a later time, later on in the week. I want to start off talking about some things that I like to bring up topics that we hear about in the office or that I find interesting or relevant to what we're doing. But there was an article that I read about these license plate cameras. We know about them. Usually they're trying to find people speeding and they're at intersections. And now these cameras are like in HOAs or all over. There's a company out of Atlanta called Flock Safety, F-L-O-C-K. And they've got, I don't know how many, I mean, they got like 12,000 customers now, law enforcement agencies, HOAs, they're on the streets everywhere. And they're not just getting the license plate information. They're getting all kind of information about you from the car. I mean, they're recording bumper stickers. They can see if you have a gun rack on your car. And so they're recording all this and they're amassing all this information, all this data, and they're selling it, okay, to people who need it. I mean, data is the new money, and as we know, so it's not. I mean, usually it's looking. I mean, the cameras that we're used to using in our office are intersectional cameras. We're looking at an accident. These cameras focus on the license plate and the vehicle itself. So, I mean, imagine they know, they got your license plate number. They can look up who the owner is. They see the political bumper sticker on your vehicle, or they say you have a gun rack or whatever it is. And that's valuable information. Somebody may want to buy that, and people want to know. I mean, people want to know about what you're doing, and they can find that out. Some people have sued Flock. safety and said this is a violation of our Fourth Amendment rights. It's an invasion of privacy. But the courts have ruled it's not an invasion of privacy. It's not a violation of your Fourth Amendment unreasonable search and seizure because you're out in public. There's no really expectation of privacy. You're driving your car around on a public street, and you've got this bumper sticker for everybody to see it. You've got your gun rack where people can see it or whatever else you've got attached or on your vehicle. So the courts have ruled it's not unreasonable, and it's not an invasion of privacy. Now, law enforcement has said that, I mean, they've effected, like, you know, a million arrests as a result of this information. I mean, they found missing people. They found, you know, robbers. So it's helped law enforcement. So that's why they're all in for it, and they love it. But private companies and private individuals are now involved in that and getting that information.
18: Well, that's similar to that new law that's going to come into place in 2027, where all passengers, you know, vehicles, all new passenger vehicles that are sold in the United States have this advanced drunk and impaired driving technology that they're gonna be able to pull your, this technology will be able to pull your car over or slow you down. I mean, this is information that they're gonna gather on, you know, if you're driving impaired, and they'll sell that information also. I mean, insurance companies would love to have that.
16: To know
18: who's driving under the influence, you know, and what their rates are. Maybe we don't even insure them, you know?
17: Yeah, I think they can also determine how fast your vehicle's going, so they can tell if you're speeding on a regular basis.
16: Mm-hmm.
17: And therefore, an insurance company would want that because they can, when they underwrite your insurance policy, this guy's a perpetual speeder. I mean, he's always going 10, 20 miles over the speed limit. We're going to raise his rates because he's a risk.
16: That's almost like what they were trying to do. I feel like I got pitched a few times of putting one of those things on my car, and they're like, as long as you don't speed, you know, this could help you save some money on your insurance down the
18: road. Yeah. Well, this is going to be mandatory.
16: It'll just be a thing.
18: It's part of every car you buy in 2027.
17: Yeah.
18: The cost of all that technology is getting trickled down to the consumer.
16: Mm-hmm.
18: So not only are you getting tracked, but you're having to pay for it.
17: I've almost given up. I just feel like everything I do is being watched.
16: Sure. Well, that's fair,
17: either on the phone or everything else. So, I mean, listen, this is just another piece of the puzzle.
16: Another way for them to do it.
17: Another way to do it.
16: But to your point, it's all to get the data. The data is the important.
17: Data is what they want.
18: It's an asset.
17: That data can be sold. Yeah. About you. Okay.
16: Yeah.
17: Well, you know, anyway. I got some good news. Teen sports betting on the rise.
16: Oh.
17: and getting ready for football season, I guess, you know.
16: Oh, no.
17: But this betting, this online betting, you know, I've got nieces and nephews and cousins. My kids are all in it.
16: My daughters, everybody's into it. I'm doing it, yeah.
17: Oh, yeah, everybody. Who doesn't do it? It's almost like, but it's interesting because it's so easy. But these are teenagers. And when I was growing up as a teenager, heck, I was probably still playing Cowboys and Indians, you know?
16: Yeah.
17: But a study has found that 12% of boys between the ages of 11 and 17 are engaged in sports-related gambling. That's a lot. 12 and 17. I mean, you can bet 10 bucks. You know how it is, Justin. I mean, you're not talking about hundreds or thousands of dollars. You're talking about, you know, you can go bet $20, $10.
18: Yeah. I think that's low.
16: Yeah. It feels low.
17: 12%? That's a lot. Yeah.
16: The age is
17: 11 to 17, Chuck.
16: Yeah.
17: You're not talking about
16: these are kids
17: are in elementary, you know, they're in, you know, middle school and in high school. 12% of them are engaged in online gambling, sports gambling. It does make it more interesting, though.
16: <You know? laughs> Well, I agree with that, but it's just like, man, like, you know, an 11-year-old like out here.
17: On a Saturday night, you're sitting home, and you got a West Coast game starting up, you know, San Jose State versus Fresno State.
16: Yeah.
17: I mean, a game you would probably not really care that much about.
16: Yeah.
17: 11 starting up around 10 o'clock at night, 11.
16: Yeah.
17: Put some money on it, you're going to stay up and watch it.
16: Yep. Yep. And no, believe me, I've been there. I am fully aware. I just can't. I'm surprised that, you know, 11 to 17, you know, under the age of 18 are doing it.
17: Yeah.
16: You know, whether they're sneaking around the rules or whatever it is to do it.
18: That's crazy. They have those on, you know, offshore.
16: Or like the convert the money to something else type.
18: Yeah.
17: Well, if you're, can you get on, can you be that young and get onto like the Hard Rock app?
16: I don't know. I mean, because you have to give them so much information to even be able to get on there. You would imagine you do, but then at the same time,
17: they screen the ages. You think?
16: It's like going on, you know, like a Budweiser site. You have to. Can you confirm you're
17: 21? Your age,
16: of course, I'm 21. You know,
17: of course.
16: Yeah. So, I think there's a little bit of that, too.
17: Yep.
16: Mm.
17: Okay, well, we get these calls all the time in the office. People stop and ask me about, you know, they've got property or they got a piece of property or whatever it is, and they're concerned about trespassers, and they worry about people, can I be sued if a trespasser comes onto my property? And we've talked about this before, but I want to bring it up again because a lot of people are under the impression that if you're a trespasser, I owe you no legal duty on my property. Generally, that is the rule for trespassers. But you must not, even if a person is a trespasser, you as the landowner or the person that controls the property, you do not have a right, you cannot intentionally or recklessly injure a trespasser, okay? So you can't just do something intentional to hurt a trespasser or create or be so reckless to where a trespasser is injured, because even a trespasser has a right in that situation. This includes, and I'll tell you, it gets a little trickier here. This includes exercising reasonable care to protect anticipated trespassers from dangerous activities or hidden perils on the premises. That means that if you know, if you can anticipate trespassers coming onto your property, like you know people are trespassing, and you've had trespassers, and you're on notice that there are trespassers, and if there are hidden dangers on your property that could cause that trespasser an injury, you could be held responsible for that.
16: Interesting.
17: If there's like a trap or some dangerous hidden condition that you're aware of and that the trespasser is not aware of or shouldn't be aware of, it's a sort of a trap, and that trespasser is injured, that trespasser has a right to sue. Damn. Also, and this happened to me recently, you can be, if you're not a trespasser, then you're typically an invitee on the property. Like when you go to a place of business, they want you to go there.
16: Yeah.
17: You're considered an invitee under the law. They owe you a high duty of care. I go to a business, they want you to shop, they want you to spend money, they got to keep the property safe,
16: Can't
17: get somebody clean. But a lot of times, even though you may be an invitee on the property, you can go to an area where your classification changes to a trespasser. So this happens a lot. This happened. There were a couple of cases. There was a case where a person was drinking at a bar. He was drunk. He was intoxicated. They threw him out. Then he came back in, tried to get into the property. He was a trespasser at that point, even though he was an invitee previously. So their duty of care to that intoxicated person who was ejected from the bar, he is now a trespasser. So if he falls and hurts himself or does something that slips and falls, there's probably no liability there because otherwise, before he was an invitee, but they didn't do anything reckless. They didn't do anything intentional. He fell, and he probably went and had a claim. The other day I had my car in the shop, and I wanted to go in there and watch him work on it. There's a waiting area. I walked into the garage where they didn't want me there. I looked up. There was... customers, you've seen those signs, customers are not allowed
16: to come here.
17: So probably at that point, when I walked in to watch him work on my vehicle in the garage, I was probably, I was trespassing at that point. So I was thinking if there was some oil on the floor, something happens, the mechanic does something, who knows what could happen.
16: Sure.
18: But on the
17: I'm a trespasser.
18: If they know that people are walking through there, even though it says no employees, and they've kind of accepted the fact that people are walking through there maybe to get to the waiting room, like where Eddie's situation was. Oh, that's the quick way to get to the waiting room. We can walk right through there, and they know that's happening and over again. That's a different scenario.
17: No, you're still a trespasser,
18: but if there's oil on the floor and they know it's there and it's slippery, they could be held responsible.
17: Maybe, but if you're a it depends on how the jury classifies you. If the landowner says Eddie is a trespasser, the owner of the property is only responsible for hidden perils. If I slip in oil, I should have seen the oil, or the oil is there in front of me, I may not have a claim if I'm a trespasser.
18: Yeah, but I think the label of trespasser goes away if they allow people to just run, walk.
17: That would be the argument.
16: Yeah.
17: That would be the argument.
16: That would be the way to fight. Yeah, interesting. Yeah. Okay, well, let's talk a little bit more about this and open the phone lines, 855-765-1045. That's 855-765-1045. 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
17: Dangerous condition. 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
18: Like a residential pool.
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14: A 6 on the WOKV weather meter. Hot day today under partly sunny skies. There will be a few late day thunderstorms, and where they occur very heavy, just won't be everywhere. High temperatures reach the mid to upper 90s. Feel like temperatures above 100 degrees. A storm still early tonight, then partly cloudy and dropping into the mid 70s. Your Sunday will be partly sunny. Scattered heavy afternoon storms with highs near 95. Monday partly sunny. Scattered afternoon showers and thunderstorms again with highs in the lower 90s. And then Tuesday and Wednesday will be partly sunny. A few afternoon showers and storms, but the coverage starts to go back down again, with highs in the low 90s. Here's your First Alert Forecast. I'm Action News Jack's Chief Meteorologist Mike Burrish for 104.5 WOKV.
16: 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I'm interested on this trespassing thing, though, and how it can kind of categorically change depending on what you're doing when you're at a location, even if you're invited.
17: Yeah. It could, if you overstep the area you're supposed to be in. Let's say you're in a restaurant and you're upset with the cook or something.
16: Yeah.
17: And you're going to the kitchen or something.
16: That's where it can change.
17: You're a trespasser at that point. You were invited into the premises, but you weren't invited to the kitchen. And so if something happens in the kitchen, you slip and fall, and you're a trespasser, it's going to be a very difficult case for you to handle.
16: A different conversation at that point.
17: But,
16: interesting.
17: I think that answers it. That was just something we get calls on that. People ask me about it. I just wanted to bring it up.
16: Yeah.
17: Okay. So let me move on to something else right now. And you know, we do this. We've talked about this before too. But I always like to add to what we've talked about before, because things change and we learn a little more. We've talked about the Magnuson-Moss Warranty Act before, it's not a lemon law. It's kind of like the lemon law. Lemon law applies to vehicles only in Florida, okay? But the Magnuson-Moss Act warranty applies to anything with a warranty. It's a federal law. It can be a toaster. It can be a car. It can be a boat. It can be anything. Anything that has a warranty is covered by the Magnuson-Moss Warranty Act. And if, basically in simple terms, that if the product is under a warranty and it doesn't function or it doesn't do what it's supposed to do, you can sue the maker of that product. And why it's so powerful is that it allows you to recover your attorney's fees and costs. So that way, if you sue over a boat that's worth $12,000 because they breached the warranty, you don't have to pay a lawyer or contingency. You can, but he's going to take a third of your boat. So this way you can make them pay the attorney's fees. So you get the full $12,000. So it allows you to be made whole. What's interesting about this Magnuson-Moss Warranty Act, it also covers, it doesn't have to be a written warranty. Even if they don't give you a written warranty, there is what they call an implied warranty. And an implied warranty is not a written warranty. It's not an express warranty. It's an unwritten warranty that says that what you're buying or what you have is fit for the intended purposes. So if there's an implied warranty on an item or a product or a vehicle, then even without it being in writing, you have the same rights under the Magnuson-Moss Warranty Act.
16: I'll give you
17: an example.
16: Yeah.
17: I'll give you an example. You've seen those warranties on vehicles. We only cover the powertrain, right? I've seen it before. Even under that, in that situation, if you can argue that there's an implied warranty on that vehicle, then you have the protection of the Magnuson-Moss Warranty Act, even though the written warranty only says it's the powertrain. So if you read your warranty, I've had this happen before. People say, well, all my warranty covers is the powertrain. I got no rights. No, you want to talk to a lawyer who does this stuff because there may be an implied warranty that you're covered under. Another interesting case that we had was when you purchase used vehicles, you know what's going to be on the window as is, okay? They're saying there is no warranty. But let me tell you about this case we had here in Jacksonville. So the person comes to us, and I don't do this work. We have a lawyer that does
16: it.
17: He was telling me the story. I just thought it was really interesting. I wanted to relate to our Legal Live crew.
16: Right.
17: All right. And so anyway, this person comes in, and he goes, listen, I bought this used vehicle. I drove it off a lot, and it didn't even make it down the road. Okay. But here it is. Here's the sticker. It says as is on it. So the attorney in our office is looking through the paperwork, and you know it was from it was a used car dealership here in town, and they had this little checklist, like it was called a vehicle inspection checklist, you know, and it just headlights check. I'm reading it from it right now.
16: Literally, I see it right there.
17: Tail light check, brakes check, spare tire NA, windshield wipers check, seatbelts check, belts hoses check, battery check. Doors check, windows check. It had windows. So he takes this, the attorney in the office sees this document, and he argues that this document, this kind of checklist, is a written warranty. Mm-hmm. So even though the vehicle said there is no warranty, it's as is, he successfully argued that this little checklist was a written warranty, and he was able to win that case. So I just thought, that's why you talk to a lawyer.
16: Yeah.
17: You know, that knows what he's talking about.
16: That's interesting. Well, and it's one of those things. So what did they use because they inspected it?
17: If he, the moral of that,
18: all that writing and all those affirmations created a written warranty.
17: This checklist created
18: just because it said as is.
17: Yeah.
18: It's telling the consumer, the guy that bought the car, all these things are okay. And they're not okay.
16: That's what it was. So
18: they made a representation that it was okay.
17: I'm looking at it. It's signed by, it says technician signature, inspected by a technician signature.
16: Yeah.
17: Then it's got our client signed it. So this is like a written warranty.
16: That's them saying we're promising all this is good, and clearly it wasn't.
17: Even though it said as is on the window.
16: Yeah, that's no warranty. That's why you get a lawyer involved. Yes. You would just, you that never seems know. Opening and
17: you
16: shut,
17: never know.
16: Closed. Yeah.
17: Especially on the powertrain stuff and all that.
16: Yeah.
17: Remember, implied warranty.
1: Yeah, the implied warranty is a little more
16: sure.
1: hard to understand, you know, but I'm trying to give you an example. Like maybe it's a cell phone. You buy a cell phone, okay? Well, there's an implied warranty that's going to be able to make a phone call.
16: Yeah, right. Because okay? it's a cell phone.
1: It's not
16: right,
1: like
16: right.
1: in writing that, oh, with this thing will make a, you know.
16: Yeah.
1: It's kind of implied that that's what it does, you know. And if it doesn't, then
16: okay.
1: even though it may not be in writing, yeah. you can still have a claim
16: I
1: for
16: got
1: that.
16: You. All right. Well, we do have a call on the line, but oh. we're up against a break here. So let's head to break and get to John.
17: I got some stuff on e-bikes I'm going to talk about. That was my next topic.
16: Oh, look John. At that. John got us on point.
17: You
16: okay.
17: can read my mind.
16: E-bikes it is next on Legal Live at 104.5 WOKV, Jacksonville's News and Talk, sponsored by Farrah & Farrah. 855-765-1045 if you would like to jump in the conversation as well. We'll be right back.
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2: Fox News, I'm Pam Puso. Water rescues across Missouri after epic flash flooding. More states are at risk this weekend.
3: There's been so much rain across this area. Any additional rainfall will cause flooding, and it's a large area that we're worried about. Major cities like Indianapolis, Louisville, down towards Nashville, maybe even towards Atlanta, all spots where you could see some really heavy rainfall.
2: Fox meteorologist Adam Klotz. Locked and loaded, President Trump targeting Iran on social media.
4: President Trump takes to Truth Social to threaten Iran after there were open calls for his death at the funeral of Supreme Leader Ayatollah Ali Khamenei.
2: That's Fox's Gary Baumgarten. According to Reuters, Iran's supreme leader said in writing today, revenge for his father's death must certainly take place. America's listening to Fox News.
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10: A 6 on the WOKV weather meter. Hot day today under partly sunny skies. There will be a few late day thunderstorms, and where they occur, very heavy, just won't be everywhere. High temperatures reach the mid to upper 90s, feel like temperatures above 100 degrees. A storm still early tonight, then partly cloudy, and dropping into the mid 70s. Your Sunday will be partly sunny, scattered heavy afternoon storms with highs near 95. Monday, partly sunny, scattered afternoon showers and thunderstorms again with highs in the lower 90s. And then Tuesday and Wednesday will be partly sunny, a few afternoon showers and storms, but the coverage starts to go back down again with highs in the low 90s. Here are your First Alert Forecast. I'm Action News Jax, Chief Meteorologist Mike Burrish for 104.5 WOKV.
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16: That's 855-765-1045. 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Jacksonville's News and Talk. That's what we'll do. We'll go out to the phone lines and chat with John real quick to get us into e-bikes and scooters. John, thanks for calling in.
11: I appreciate it. I just had a question about the new law. Put forth regarding e-bikes and scooters. I believe it was in Fernandina or St. Augustine.
17: Yeah.
18: Yeah, the state law got vetoed. I know that.
17: But I think it allowed each city to create, pass its own restriction. I don't know what it is for St. John's County. I guess I should look it up.
11: I think it was St. Augustine or Fernandina.
17: I thought it was St. John's County. No.
11: Okay, for 10 miles an hour on the sidewalk and 20 on the roadway?
17: Yeah, well...
11: Now, how do they plan on enforcing that?
17: Yeah, well, like they try to enforce everything else, you know? I mean, they got these red light cameras that can watch these e-bikes. I mean, these cameras we talked about before, all you got to do is put up those cameras. And, but you don't have to, you know, they can't read a drive, you know, on an e-bike... You're not required to have a driver's license, so I don't know how they're going to be able to tell it's you.
16: That's what I was wondering. Do they get like a license plate specific to the?
17: Yeah, it depends on the speed of the vehicle. If it's 20 miles, if the motor is less 750 watts or less, and doesn't go over 20 miles an hour, and has a pedal, then it's considered an e-bike. Which means it's a bicycle.
11: Right.
17: You don't have to treat it. There's no license. There's no registration. There's nothing. You're just riding your bicycle on the sidewalk.
16: Interesting.
11: But can you ride a bicycle faster than that, or rollerblades, or a skateboard?
17: Yeah, you sure can.
11: An e-bike.
17: Well, I guess it's just why. Do you have the law in front of you? I don't know. I haven't. I heard it on this station
11: End of the week.
16: Okay.
17: Yeah. Well, you can ride a bike.
18: I just don't know how you're going to go from, you know, you can be in St. John's County and then the next minute Duval County.
16: Yeah, they're right there.
18: So now you've got laws in different counties. Yeah. How are you going to enforce that?
17: Well, John, I'll tell you.
18: It may be 10 in St. John's and 20 in Duval miles per hour.
17: I think in Duval it's up, you know, it's 20.
18: It's different. I mean, the thing is,
17: you can ride. I see them going 20. I see kids.
16: They're flying on those things.
17: Let me tell you something. When you're on the, if you're walking on the sidewalk these days, it's like being walking on Interstate 95.
18: That gives you the.
17: And you're like on I-95 because these kids are flying by. Mm-hmm. These kids are flying by on their bikes, on these e-bikes, and that's probably what John's getting at. I don't know what he's trying to get at, but.
18: Well, I mean. I think.
17: What's your point, John?
18: The problem is it should be.
11: Well, I was just curious if there are cameras and there, and they have radars, they would be able to record your speed. But as far as identifying you and face recognition, they just send you ticket in the mail.
16: Almost like a what is that, the sun pass?
17: When you go but they got the tag.
16: They got the tag.
17: Without the tag, I mean, I guess if you have a helmet on, you're not required to wear a helmet. But if you have a helmet on, maybe it's going to be difficult for them to identify you as the rider. But police can stop you if they're in the neighborhood. They can stop you. You know. But these HOAs, I think if the HOAs get the cameras that we talked about, this Flock safety company out of Atlanta, and they're recording everybody, and they have, maybe they'll be able to, I don't know how they're going to identify you without a tag, and you don't have to get a tag until you're over 20 miles an hour.
18: It's going to have to be spot on enforcement. You're going to have to be there and see it happen.
17: Yeah.
18: And, you know, just like, and I guess they can give a little gun and track your speed, just like they do a car.
11: And are all those cameras you're talking about that are placed, do they all record speed?
17: Well, I'm assuming they can. They record everything else. They know the make and model of your car. They got your, like I said, they're taking pictures of your vehicle. They know what bumper stickers you have, if you've got gun racks on your vehicle, all that other stuff. And I'm assuming they can determine speed. I'm just assuming that. I mean, with the technology these days.
16: And then from the rider's standpoint, could they claim they didn't know the speed they were going, or do those bikes tell you?
17: Yeah, they tell you.
16: They do tell you. Okay, because I was like, they give you the speed. Easy out if you don't know. Interesting.
11: Yeah, I was just thinking about the fact of proving how fast someone was going.
17: Yeah, you have to have a radar.
18: Yeah, a radar gun. That'll be the way to do it, proving it.
11: And then how often are they calibrated? You got a bunch of them. You calibrate them.
16: Well, and then
11: twice a year.
17: If you really want to fight it, you can fight the calibration and all that. If you really want to get into it,
16: that's could that potentially? And correct me if I'm wrong, but I think you guys were telling me if the bike is under a certain speed and you were to hurt someone, it would be your homeowner's insurance, not vehicle insurance?
18: It's like a bicycle at that point.
17: But it depends. These homeowner's policies, now John brings up a good point. Some of these homeowner's policies now are excluding e-bikes. If somebody steals your e-bike, it's considered personal property. I'll tell you, most of these homeowners policies has like $1,000 or $2,000 limit for personal property. So you want to check if you got a high dollar e-bike, you may want to ramp up your coverage.
16: Yeah.
17: But most homeowners policies, and a lot of them these days, are classifying e-bikes as motorized vehicles, which are explicitly excluded from homeowners policies. Mm-hmm. For instance, you cause a car accident and you have no car insurance, you can't use your homeowner's because there's an exclusion in your homeowner's policy for motorized vehicles. So if the insurance companies start classifying e-bikes as motorized vehicles and your kid runs over somebody and hurts them, you're not going to have coverage for that. Now, if your homeowner's policy does not exclude e-bikes, then if your kid or you run over someone and injure someone, you're probably going to have coverage under your homeowner's policy. It's like a golf cart.
16: Jeez.
11: Mm-hmm.
16: Well, then if these bikes start getting flagged, could there be ramifications on homeowner's insurance and car insurance, you get pulled over in general?
17: What do you mean?
16: Like, could they potentially raise your rates at that point?
17: Oh, yeah. I mean, they're...
16: Yeah. Oof.
17: Yeah, so you want to make sure that you have coverage for e-bike accidents under your homeowner's policy in the event you or one of your children or somebody in your family hit somebody. There are three on these e-bikes. This is what I was going to get into when John called. There are three classes of e-bikes. Class one is a pedal assist. The motor engages only when you pedal it, and max speed is 20 miles an hour. The second is a class two, throttle on demand. The motor can be engaged without pedaling, which you can just use the throttle and without pedaling. That's a class two, max speed 20 miles an hour. Those two are just like bicycles. You need no license, no registration, anything like that. Class three which goes up to 28 miles an hour, requires a valid driver's license, a helmet, and you got to be over 16 years old to operate. So class one and class two, there's no age limit, which are most of the ones I see cruising around the neighborhood.
16: Seem like those.
17: When you get into class three, you got to be at least 16 years old. You got to have driver's license. You got to have a helmet, and you got to be over 16 years of old age. So that's Florida law. Now, I think what the state did, the state said, listen, that's Florida law, but the local communities can come up with their own classification, their own law, rules as terms of, you know, e-bikes and so forth.
16: Yeah.
17: So,
16: which could make it confusing if you're near a border of two.
17: If if the homeowners associations, you know, you know how people are, these HOAs. You got the residents; they're recording everything.
16: Mm-hmm.
17: I mean, listen, it happened to me. I lived in a neighborhood where, you know, you can't put your boat in your driveway.
16: Mm-hmm.
17: Believe me, the neighbors were coming after me.
16: Mm-hmm.
17: You know, and so I'm sure this will happen here. If like John says, the speed limits. Only 10.
16: You got to go 10. Yeah.
17: They're going to be recording all these kids,
16: yeah.
17: And they're going to be reporting to the HOA, and you're going to be hearing from the HOA.
16: Yeah. Interesting. All right, John. Well, we got to get to a break. Appreciate you calling in.
11: Well, I appreciate you guys answering my question. Thank you very much.
16: Yeah, e-bike's going to be crazy. 855-765-1045.
17: E-bike mania, man.
16: Yeah, right.
17: I wish I had one of those when I was a kid.
16: Right?
17: None of these kids ride a regular bike anymore.
16: Yeah, go for a walk instead of walk to the store instead of the bike. 855-765-1045 if you would like to call in for the last segment of Legal Live today on 104.5 WOKV, Jacksonville's News and Talk. We'll be right back.
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17: There was a time in Jacksonville a couple of years ago where there were several drownings in retention ponds. But Florida law, you're not required to have a fence around a retention pond. The only way you can be held responsible if someone drowns in a retention pond is if the retention pond constitutes a trap or a dangerous condition. Florida law does have the water management district that controls retention ponds requires a certain slope on these retention ponds, okay, before somebody can build a response.
13: Like a residential pool.
16: Yeah.
13: Where you have to have a fence around it, you know?
16: Yeah.
13: If you have to have it around a pool, why not around a retention
17: pond? Well, you got these huge retention ponds in apartment complexes.
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10: A 6 on the WOKV weather meter. Hot day today under partly sunny skies. There will be a few late-day thunderstorms, and where they occur very heavy, just won't be everywhere. High temperatures reach the mid to upper 90s, feel like temperatures above 100 degrees. A storm still early tonight, then partly cloudy, and dropping into the mid-70s. Your Sunday will be partly sunny. Scattered heavy afternoon storms with highs near 95. Monday, partly sunny. Scattered afternoon showers and thunderstorms again with highs in the lower 90s. And then Tuesday and Wednesday will be partly sunny. A few afternoon showers and storms, but the coverage starts to go back down again with highs in the low 90s. Here to your first alert forecast, I'm Action News Jax, Chief Meteorologist Mike Burrish for 104.5 WOKV.
2: 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First Alert Chief Meteorologist Mike Burrish on Jacksonville's Morning News, 104.5 WOKV.
16: Sponsored by Fair and Farrell, 104.5 WOKV, Jacksonville's News and Talk, 855-765-1045 is the number to call in if you are interested. And that's what we'll do. We'll go out to the phone lines. It looks like we got Anthony on the line calling in for our last segment here. Anthony, thanks for calling in to Legal Live. What's your comment or question?
3: Yes, thanks for letting me call in. Appreciate your program. And I got a question on trespassing. I've got a fence line that my neighbor and I, it's been growing up, and he wants it to grow up, and I've been trying to trim it. And I went ahead on his side to trim it, and he got me for trespassing. But my question is, the person that called it in to JSO, he just rents on the property. He lives out of a garage. Okay, and does he have the right to call to tell me that I can't go on that property to trim the side of my fence for foliage and weeds and that sort of thing when he just rents out of a garage? That's my question, well, I guess.
17: He's a tenant on that property?
3: Yes. He's living there illegally, really.
17: Well, if he's illegally, then he's a trespasser.
3: Exactly.
17: Yeah, but if he's paying rent and he has the consent of the owner to be there, then he could call you as he could call JSO and report you as trespassing on his property. It depends on if he has control or owns the property.
3: He does not own the property, and I'm sure he pays rent for living in that garage.
17: Right, so he has the permission.
3: But there's no permits or zoning for him to live in that garage. He's living there illegally, is what I'm saying.
17: Yeah, but he still has control of the property.
18: I don't know that it matters who calls it in. I think once somebody crosses into the property, it's trespass. So does it not become trespass because the person who reported it? Because, you know, let's say that somebody said, hey, I saw this guy coming onto your property to cut the, you know, and then the owner is notified that way and then does something about it. I mean, I don't know that it makes a difference.
16: Yeah.
3: Okay, that's what I'm getting at, if it makes a difference or not, because like I say, I mean, I should not be on his property, I guess, but how do I control the weeds and everything over that fence I can't get on his property to cut foliage down?
17: But you can cut the foliage that intrudes on your side of the property, from your property.
3: Yes, I understand that, but to do that, it's growing from his side. So I need to get on his side of the fence to cut that.
17: Why don't you contact the owner of the property? You can look it up on the City of Jacksonville website and ask them if you can go onto the property to trim it.
3: Yes, okay, but the owner usually abides by the renter there, the person that lives in the garage, according to his comments. That's the person that owns the property will go according to his wishes.
18: Yeah.
3: So, I kind of understand where you're going.
17: Have you talked to the renter to say, hey, listen, I want to trim it back?
3: Yes, I talked to the owner. Okay, and she really does not want me to trim. See, they want everything to grow up, so I can't see what goes on that property.
17: Oh,
3: but that's my fence.
17: Yeah, yeah.
3: That's my fence line.
18: Yeah. Check the survey to make sure it's not on your property. Sometimes things get placed in there, like fences and all that.
17: Do you have a survey that shows the fence on it?
3: I've looked at the property appraiser there, the property on the Jacksonville website. Yes.
17: I mean,
3: I've looked at that.
17: The survey, if you have a survey of the property, it would show where the fence was placed. Do you have a recent survey that shows placement of the fence?
3: No, I don't have that, you know. Yeah, no.
17: Because that would show if the fence is on your, you know, illegally or improperly on your, you know, your property.
3: Well, does it matter who owns the fence as far as which property? You know, it's right on my property, per se. So if I want my fence weed-free, shouldn't I have that right?
17: The fence is on your property or on their property?
3: I want to say it's on my property, yes.
18: If it's encroaching on your fence, then you may have something there. They may be trespassing through their growth.
16: Did you put the fence in? I guess with that.

0: the police officers told me to get code enforcement out there, which I deal with code enforcement all the time on issues in my neighborhood, okay? So that's not a problem.
1: What did they do?
0: I will get code enforcement.
1: Yeah. Well, what are they going to do?
0: Well, that's what I, you know, I'm hoping that, you know, they'll give me a, you know, give me the right to cut the foliage, the weeds to the fence, or have him do it. I want him to cut it.
1: How can they make him cut it? I like it. I want it to grow. I like foliage. I want it to grow.
0: Well, yeah, that's what they're telling me.
1: Yes, I'm saying, I don't think code enforcement, unless his code enforcement comes in, if like, you know, you're violating some sort of municipal code. But how is he violating a municipal code just by letting his shrub grow? I don't think they're going to do
0: that. Well, isn't there, there may be a code as far as how much foliage can be grown around that fence and the type of foliage, right?
1: I don't think so.
0: Okay, you don't think so? Okay.
2: I think if you own the fence and his foliage is encroaching upon your fence, he has to cut it back.
3: That should be it right there, yeah.
1: I think code enforcement is like if you got, people are, you know, you're storing old cars in your front yard on blocks, you know, and it's not zoned for that.
3: Could it be like if you don't dig deep enough to like place the fence in type situation?
1: Maybe there is a code enforcement issue there. I don't think so.
3: Okay.
1: I mean, you can look up the municipal code online,
0: the
1: Jacksonville Municipal Code. It's online. You can look it up and talk about it and look up fences and shrubbery. It'll tell you.
0: Well, the main thing I talked to him about was that he's living illegally in that garage and there's no permits or zoning for him to live there.
1: That's the code enforcement.
0: Exactly.
1: That it's not zoned for a residential, that the garage is not. Does he have a bathroom and shower in there and everything?
0: Yes, he does.
2: Mm.
1: Okay, then why is that? Why? Because there's. Is there a home? Is there a,
2: they may have just.
1: Is there a house on the property?
0: Yes, there is.
1: So. You're charging it's like a multifamily dwelling where it's not zoned for multifamily? Is that what you're saying?
0: Yeah, that's correct. It's just zoned for a single residence type of, you know, home is my understanding.
1: Is there somebody living in the house too?
0: Yes. There's an elderly lady living in the house.
1: And
0: he's
1: living in the garage.
0: Yes.
1: Okay, that's your angle.
3: Yeah, that's exactly what I'm looking at.
1: That's kind of
0: what I'm concerned about because that's my leverage with him.
1: Yeah, that is. Well, that's the road you got to go down. So this is it's zoned for single family, and there's two families living here.
3: Mm-hmm. Exactly. So
0: okay, you kind of answered my question
1: and
0: here.
1: The bathroom is probably in there, and the shower without a permit.
3: That could get messy. Yeah.
1: How can they? You can still put a bathroom in there.
0: That's exactly how is the septic connected up to that garage?
1: I know.
0: That's my question. Also, you know, there's no permits for, any type of coating for wiring, plumbing, or anything like that in that garage.
1: Yeah.
3: That's where
1: Anthony's playing hardball now.
3: Yeah,
1: buddy.
3: Yeah.
1: He's going for the jugular.
3: Should have just cut the stuff on the fence, man.
1: they should let you trim down the shrubbery, man. You're going to get this guy evicted.
3: No, for real. I mean, geez. Okay. All right, Anthony. Well, thanks for calling
0: in. I'm trying to keep my fence line clean, otherwise I'm going to get him evicted.
3: Yeah, that's what I'm saying.
1: Oh, man.
3: All right, Anthony. Well, thanks for calling in. We appreciate it.
0: Okay. You take care. Bye-bye.
3: All right, that'll do it for this episode of Legal Live on 104.5 WOKV, Jacksonville's News and Talk. 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We'll see you later. Have a good weekend.
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5: My name is Ariel. When I arrived in the U.S. at 19, I struggled to find job opportunities without my high school diploma. My entire life changed when I took a chance and got my high school diploma at age 22. Everything I have, my education, my career, my marriage, I owe to the Adult Literacy Center and my teachers. 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
8: Heading toward the fight, I'm Pam Puso, Fox News. A pair of aircraft carriers are said to be heading toward Iran. Fox's Lucas Tomlinson has the latest from Tel Aviv, Israel.

0: Over the last two nights, it was pretty quiet. A third round of American strikes did not happen. President Trump calling these strikes retribution for Iran's attacks on those three commercial ships in the Strait of Hormuz. And the Iranian response, well, it's about what you'd expect during the state funeral of the late Ayatollah.
1: Down with USA! Down with USA!
0: With the ceasefire over, the White House has a new list of demands from Iran when it comes to the Strait of Hormuz.
2: Additional U.S. forces are gathering in the region as President Trump issues a deadline for Tehran to publicly renounce attacks in the Strait of Hormuz. Over 350 water rescues have been made in Missouri so far after heavy rain caused catastrophic flash flooding. The governor has declared a state of emergency.
3: Some really big rainfall totals on the high end. As much as a foot of rain came down on Thursday and Friday, but even some of the lower end numbers, close to half a foot of rain. All of that moisture still slowly drifting off towards the east. So Missouri kind of out of the bullseye, but there's still areas where we're going to see some really heavy rain. This morning, overnight, where we've seen that is right along the Ohio River Valley. That's where we've seen some flash flooding here through the overnight hours. It's not currently raining, but there's been so much rain across this area. Any additional rainfall will cause flooding. And it's a large area that we're worried about. Major cities like Indianapolis, Louisville, down towards Nashville, maybe even towards Atlanta. All spots where you can see some really heavy rainfall.
2: Fox meteorologist Adam Klotz, flash flooding is possible across the Mississippi, Tennessee, and Ohio valleys through the weekend. 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
6: A 6 on the WOKV weather meter. Hot day today under partly sunny skies. There will be a few late day thunderstorms, and where they occur very heavy, just won't be everywhere. High temperatures reach the mid to upper 90s. Feel like temperatures above 100 degrees. A storm still early tonight, then partly cloudy, and dropping into the mid 70s. Your Sunday will be partly sunny. Scattered heavy afternoon storms with highs near 95. Monday partly sunny. Scattered afternoon showers and thunderstorms again with highs in the lower 90s. And then Tuesday and Wednesday will be partly sunny. A few afternoon showers and storms, but the coverage starts to go back down again, with highs in the low 90s. Here are your First Alert Forecast. I'm Action News Jax, Chief Meteorologist Mike Burrish for 104.5 WOKV.
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9: And along with Talon founder and president Mike Lester, I'm Cheryl White. Mike, I'm going to jump right into it. I learned something new all the time, but I learned something new like 2 seconds ago.
10: Okay.
9: Barndominium.
10: The Barndo, yeah. Indoor barndominium. I like Barndo, sounds a little better.
9: Barndo. Am I the last person on earth to know about this?
10: I doubt that, but you are pretty far back in line.
9: Okay. All right. Accurate. Yeah. Sure. Now I'm kind of enchanted with the whole idea of this thing.
10: They just seem fun.
9: They seem fun.
10: Well, we were talking about it. It's kind of on my bucket list to build a barn dominium and, you know, kind of like sort of what it sounds like. It's a barn, but converted to also, you know, living quarters and things and open area and space. And, you know, you can park your car or your boat right in the living room if you want, you know, kind of thing if you build it, right? So, yeah, it's kind of interesting. I don't know why I think it would be neat to just, you know, open the garage door, pull right into my living room, get out and, you know, hop on the couch. But I like it. Sounds kind of cool.
9: I'm not sure if that sounds good or not, but I still love the idea of the barn dough.
10: If
9: someone listening doesn't know what it is, check it out because it's kind of cool. And there's so many different floor plans. And I'm not advocating it necessarily because I've never been in one, but I love the look of them.
10: A lot of people will use. So obviously there's a huge community, and a lot of big part of that community is retirees, and they've got motorhomes, right?
9: And these
10: motorhomes are, I mean, they're expensive. You know, most people probably leave them outside, but it's not great. You got a big investment in your motorhome, and the weather's just beating it up. So this idea of having enough space to park large things, you know, maybe it's your motorhome, maybe it's a car collection, maybe it's a boat, but get it out of the elements, and hence the barn dough. And a lot of them are steel buildings, you know, some of them are wood frame, but there's a lot of variation. They're kind of neat.
9: They are. And you know, you were talking about RVs. It's expensive to store those if you don't have a space. So if you build a space, I mean, it just makes so much sense. Anyway, welcome to the show.
10: And this is not a show about barn dominiums.
9: No, it's not. It's just something I learned and I'm sharing it with you. So,
10: okay.
9: You know, we got a great call this past week that I wanted to share with you. It was a gentleman who owns a cabinetry business. And that had me thinking about small business owners and the special considerations they may have when planning for retirement, neither transitioning that business to maybe someone in the company or a family member, relative, or selling it.
10: Sure. Well, yeah, I guess complicated. I think I know the call that you're talking about. You know, great situation. Obviously, in this case, entrepreneur built a business. In his case, it's a cabinet business. He's currently working with a firm. I mean, if I said the name, everybody, it's kind of a national firm. And, you know, there's probably plenty of great financial advisors at the firm. But, you know, he doesn't feel like that firm is necessarily the right fit for the transition that he wants to make, right? And that can happen. We talk about this on the show. But depending on who you're talking to, if you're working with an advisor that's part of a large sort of, you know, national advisory firm, well, then that firm's going to have a business model. And it's that firm has an expectation that the advisors that work for them, you know, follow that model. So it takes away some of the independence that, and maybe that he's looking for something a little more outside the box, right? Because his situation is kind of unique. And this, you know, maybe it's a big bank, maybe it's a big firm, maybe it's an advisor that focuses on insurance products or something, right? So firms are going to have business models. Ours is specific. I talk about it all the time. And we don't use insurance products. We don't think that they're, you know, to me, my definition of an investment is something that helps you make money. I haven't seen an example where insurance products, you know, i.e. annuities, do a very good job of that compared to the other options that you have, right? So as a fiduciary, I wouldn't recommend it because I wouldn't recommend it. First of all, I would never put my money in an annuity. I would never recommend it to family members of mine. So, you know, how could I justify recommending it to someone else if I wouldn't do it myself just so I could get a commission? You know, but back to this, the gentleman and his situation, you know, it's pretty specific. So he's looking to transition out of a business as a successful cabinet business. Of course, you know, he had his income over time, but that business is also worth money because it could either continue to be run by, you know, maybe an employee, you know, wants to buy him out. Maybe a family member wants to take it over. But, you know, I've had conversations over the years with lots of families where, you know, there may have been an expectation, or maybe expectation is a strong word, maybe this sort of hope that a family member would take the business over, but family members or business partners decided to go in a different direction, you know, with their life. And it just turned out to where they needed to sell the business and to move on. So how do you pull equity out of a business like that? Well, you could find a buyer. And then once you get the equity or money from a business that has value, in other words, he's got a business reputation, he's got a client list, he's got lots of connections, right? This is all worth money to somebody who is interested in, you know, maybe taking over a business that's already been successful. So when he gets paid, in this transaction, he needs to figure out, all right, how do I invest the money moving forward to replace whatever income that I'm losing just by not working? And isn't that what we're looking to do in retirement, mm-hmm. regardless, right? So you wind up in a situation where, well, you've got what you've saved for retirement, but then you also potentially have an additional lump sum of money if you, you know, maybe you're selling a business or maybe you're selling real estate or something like that. And then what are the options to make the money work? So the conversation, you know, we'd be having with him or anybody else who had a similar concern would be, all right, well, let's take a look at where you are right now and what your goals are. And goals are things as simple as, well, this is what I want to be able to do in my retirement. This is my current age. This is our expectation for how long we're going to live. This is how much money I've set aside for retirement. These are my expenses. This is how I'm currently invested. And, you know, you just start with a baseline. All right, well, here's how you're currently invested. This is what you could expect moving forward based on the analysis. Now let's, once we have that, let's go out and look at options. Is there a way to increase your average rate of return, right? Because clearly that would be helpful for most people in retirement.
9: Absolutely.
10: You know, is there a way to not only increase your average rate of return, but reduce the amount of risk you're taking to get the return? And if so, of course, that would be more beneficial. When you're pulling money out of your accounts in retirement because you're using it for income, technically you need more stability than you had prior. Because when you're pulling money out of accounts, if you're pulling it out in bad years, that's not great. You don't really get a chance to catch up. Right. Mm-hmm. And not all years are going to be great years when it comes to investments. We're looking at an average rate of return. So once you start to understand what all of the options are and somebody takes the time to explain to you, you know, the advantages and disadvantages of each option, and as long as you can trust them not to have an agenda, or at least, you know, an agenda that's not outside your best interest, right? So if somebody's agenda is to sell you something that's not really appropriate for you, that's not great. If somebody's agenda is to help you make informed decisions and explain to you what all the options are based on what you're looking to accomplish, maybe that agenda is not so bad. But at the end of the day, you know, we'll continue to help him. You know, we got the call, so we're doing the financial planning. We're going to get a chance to, you know, sit down and have these conversations about where he is now and where his family is now, what his goals are, what the options are. And, you know, after several meetings and kind of going through stuff, if he decides we're a good fit, it's probably going to be because we found a way to help him increase his average rate of return net of fees. It's probably because we're going to be able to help him with the income planning and tax planning and estate planning. It's probably because, you know, if we can not only show him higher rates of return, but accomplishing those returns with less risk. So, you know, if we're able to add value, it might make sense to work together.
9: Mike, I know you work with small business owners, and how many times do you see the owner transition out and stay as a consultant for a while and then move out? Do you think that's beneficial in some cases to the owner and to the new owner, the one that's selling and the one that's buying?
10: It can be. It's very common. Let's say, you know, we're investing in his cabinetry business. The relationships that he's built over, you know, 20, 30, 40 years are one of the most valuable parts of that business. And if those relationships go away, what did you really buy? Mm-hmm. You know, so, you know, part of it is, you know, could be inventory in a warehouse, a whole bunch of cabinets, but it doesn't really do you any good if you don't have a customer base to sell to. So the idea typically is when you're transitioning out of your business and somebody's transitioning in, usually they'll have somebody hang around for a bit. You know, it could be a year, it could be 2 years, just depends on how it's set up. But the idea is to not just, you know, snatch the rug out from underneath all the existing clients and go, oh, by the way, I sold the business. Welcome to the new person, right, who took mm-hmm. it over. That could be disruptive and make the business worth less. So, yeah, it would be very common to stay for a certain amount of time. And then over that period of time, the idea would be to, you know, slowly transition over to the new owner. And obviously it would take time to do all the introductions and show how the business works. And then hopefully the idea, usually if you're going to invest in a business like that, you have an idea that you could improve upon it, right? So new blood, new ideas, maybe a little bit, you know, kind of a new way of doing things, potentially more efficient. And typically you wouldn't buy a business without the intent to grow it. Right. You would want to buy it, get into it, grow it more. So all of these things are going on. But yeah. And it's also a little easier because typically you're getting paid along the way.
9: Yes,
10: so if they have you stay, contractually there's income associated with that. You also get the opportunity to protect the business that you built. Right. So if you were just to walk out the door, you'd be like, well, what's my guarantee that you're going to pay me what you owe me for the business? Because Cheryl, I don't usually write a check for the whole amount up front. You know, usually it's a portion up front, then there's a transition, and through that transition, then there's a what might be referred to as an earn out at the end. But you don't usually get paid everything for your business on the front end. You have to kind of wait for the transition. So it's usually in your best interest to hang around. So he's dealing with all of that, right, as he looks at what his options are. And it's probably easier to just hand it over to a family member if you had that option. You know, it's fairly seamless, but that's not always the case. So we have to look at all the options, and then how do we basically just get from point A to point B as comfortably, not just sort of psychologically and personally, but as comfortably financially as possible.
9: And I have a feeling that it might be beneficial for the seller to stay for a while emotionally, because just cutting the cord, so to speak, would be like shutting the door on an old friend. You know, it'd be hard to walk away sometimes.
10: Well, yeah, it's been your life, right? Your baby, so to speak. You built it, you nurtured it, you grew it, and it turned into something. And just, again, if it's that type of a business, walking away, even though you're kind of looking forward to not having, you know, the hassle or the stress or the obligations, it's not just customers, it's employees, you know, there's just stress that goes with all of that. So you're probably kind of, you know, looking forward to not having to worry about all the things that you've had to worry about, you know, as a small business owner. But at the same time, it's a huge transition. And it would be a transition for anyone who's been doing something that's obviously typically for retirement. Somebody's been doing something for 20, 30, 40, sometimes 50 years. Mm-hmm. You could barely remember what it was like not to work, right? So all you can really remember is working. You've probably been doing it since you were, you know, a teenager. And you got up, whatever your morning routine was, you did it. You went to work, you came back, you knew where the money was coming from, you paid your bills, you paid off real estate, maybe you put some kids through school. I mean, everybody's a little bit different. But then for that to just suddenly change, it's emotional for most people, you know, unless you just absolutely hate your business. But it's hard to run a successful business and hate it at the same time. That's usually not the case.
9: Mike, you mentioned the comprehensive financial plan a few minutes ago, and I want to go back to that because it is complimentary for our listeners 55 or older with at least $250,000 put aside for retirement. 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
1: A 6 on the WOKV weather meter. Hot day today under partly sunny skies. There will be a few late day thunderstorms, and where they occur very heavy, just won't be everywhere. High temperatures reach the mid to upper 90s, feel like temperatures above 100 degrees. A storm still early tonight, then partly cloudy, and dropping into the mid 70s. Your Sunday will be partly sunny. Scattered heavy afternoon storms with highs near 95. Monday, partly sunny. Scattered afternoon showers and thunderstorms again with highs in the lower 90s. And then Tuesday and Wednesday will be partly sunny. A few afternoon showers and storms, but the coverage starts to go back down again, with highs in the low 90s. Here to your First Alert Forecast, I'm Action News Jax, Chief Meteorologist Mike Burrish for 104.5 WOKV.
0: Now, back to Guarding Your Nest Egg with Mike Lester, the founder of Talent.

0: Safeguarding Your Nest Egg with Mike Lester. I'm Cheryl White, and Mike, I have a subject I'd like to approach right now that could be a little bit difficult.
1: Gosh, you know what just came to mind? I mean, it was lion taming, you know?
0: No, yeah, okay, that would be difficult.
1: That just seems scary and difficult. I don't think they do that anymore, okay. But I don't know why that image just, what would be difficult? So what were you going to say? It didn't have anything to do with lion taming.
0: Well, this one's kind of one of those, like, knots in your stomach kind of subjects, at least for me it is, and that's talking about your inheritance.
1: Mm-hmm.
0: Sure. And in particular, say that you have a widowed parent who decides to remarry late in life and you go, wait a sec, what about my inheritance? Am I still going to get that? Is this person going to step in and take control? Or?
1: Yeah, I mean, well, it's different for everybody. I mean, of course, gosh, doing this going on 30 years now, so that is not uncommon for a host of reasons, right? So there are a lot of reasons that, potentially your parents aren't together, or you're the parent of someone and you're not together with your spouse that you had, with them initially.
0: Mm-hmm.
1: Again, a million reasons, including, God forbid, somebody passes away to whatever. And I think each family handles it a bit different. But I would say this, it would not be uncommon to have a situation when a second marriage or, even more. But I mean, regardless of the scenario, it can get complicated, and then I think it's somewhat natural, obviously, for beneficiaries to wonder. I don't know that I talk to a lot of couples, and I talk to a lot of beneficiaries, and I think a lot of beneficiaries have some concern, but also they feel like, well, it's mom or dad's money. And, they need to do with it what makes them happy, and, mm-hmm. Whatever's left, I'll be fine with, right? So you have a lot of situations where beneficiaries are plenty successful in their own right. They certainly don't want to see the money get wasted, but they're not just, kind of waiting for it. And then you do have situations where people are waiting for it. You have situations where the estates are, quite large, so there's no way to really spend it, so it has to go somewhere. And, yeah, so people get concerned. A lot of times we'll meet with couples and second marriages, and they keep their assets separate. And one of the main reasons they keep their assets separate is the beneficiary situation, right? So one has a certain amount of kids, another one has a certain amount of kids, and then they just, carve out, okay, well, these are my expenses, this is what I'll cover, these are your expenses, what you'll cover. They keep the assets separate, and then they get distributed to beneficiaries accordingly. Another scenario might be, there's a family home, and then regardless of who lives the longest, they can, stay there until they're gone, and then eventually when they're both gone, it gets distributed amongst beneficiaries, however was previously decided. But these decisions often are made a little simpler. We talk about what is the benefit of a trust, right? We talk about wills, and we talk about trusts, and we talk about what they can do. We talk about this idea of the probate process and the potential problems with probate and the reasons you would want to avoid probate. The process of probate, which is courts trying to establish clear title to your assets. And probably the most common issue for most people would be real estate. You can't exactly name a beneficiary on real estate, right? There's not a document other than a will that would say, okay, when I'm gone, this is where I want the real estate to go, or this is who I want to have receive it. So, you can do that with bank accounts. You can do that with investment accounts because you literally name beneficiaries on the accounts. It doesn't quite work that way with real estate. So, yeah, sure. Well, it's an issue regardless of your situation. If you're in that situation, you're listening now, I think it's most beneficial for people to have an understanding ahead of time how things are going to pan out. And trust documents, combination of wills and trust can be very beneficial there, which is, again, a big part of the reason why we do that. We want to make sure that, we're not just doing the income planning or the tax planning or the managing of the assets, through actively managed portfolios, but all right, what's the end game? How can I sleep at night knowing that my assets are distributed in the way that I want them to if something happens to me? Or I should say, not if, when, right? Mm-hmm. Something happens to you. Yeah.
0: Yeah, it just seems like one of those subjects that can be difficult to bring up. But if there is a marriage happening and, let's be honest, sometimes there are people looking to marry someone who has a lot of money.
1: Sure.
0: And it does happen.
1: It happens. It's out there. And the kids are, sometimes not as trusting, maybe,
0: Exactly. Yep.
1: Of the scenario. I'm like, oh, well, what exactly is he up to with mom, or what exactly mm-hmm. is she up to with dad? And, it's out there. I can tell you from experience, Not as common as you would think.
0: Oh, well, good. That kind of...
1: Yeah. In my experience, I've met with a lot of people in that situation. For the most part, it's usually mapped out pretty well and not a lot of hard feelings. You know, we actually get a lot of calls and have a lot of clients that are in a situation where maybe they haven't worked with an advisor in the past and they want to have a third party involved in case something happens.
0: Mm-hmm.
1: So that third party can help along the way, meaning not always the case, but kind of a traditional scenario where you've got a husband and a wife and she's largely had him doing most of the finance stuff, you know, and kind of worrying about that. But he's already thinking, well, gee whiz, she's going to outlive me, right? Which is statistically probably going to be the case.
0: Mm-hmm.
1: And he's starting to worry, well, gosh, I've been doing this. It's not that she's not capable, I would say, but, you know, I just had a conversation the other day. I was talking to a gentleman and he goes, well, yeah, my wife didn't come. He goes, honestly, she's just not interested in any of this stuff, right? And I'm like, okay, well, that's not uncommon, all right? Not always the case, but not uncommon. And he goes, so, you know, just so you know, you're pretty much going to be working with me on this. But also he had some concerns. He wanted to get a third party in case something happened so she knows who to call, right? And then as a fiduciary, so we're legally bound to work in his family's best interest. And so even though he had done a lot of the investing himself over time, you know, there are a lot of people out there looking to, you know, have a third party involved. And, and that, of course, can go the other way, you know, where mom was more of the finance person and dad wasn't.
0: Oh, sure.
1: To have some help. But just as an example, it's pretty common, but I'd say most people have it mapped out. There's always a story or some of it's like right out of a movie, Cheryl, but that's kind of where we come in. If we get like an odd request for a withdrawal from an account that doesn't make a whole lot of sense, I mean, we're the first line of defense. That's what a lot of people want. Like, well, if you get a request for a rather large sum to be pulled out of the account, then what's the system of checks and balances? Well, first thing we're going to do is call and make sure. Next thing we're going to try to find out is, you know, is it legit? Okay, you did request. All right, if it's still weird after that, we're going to want to find out, well, what's it for? Are you under duress? You know, I mean, I can think of a scenario where we had a client that, you know, we can obviously, you know, become more vulnerable the older we get, right?
0: Yes, of course.
1: And he's made a request to wire, you know, tens of thousands of dollars overseas. You know, of course, that's a red flag. So, you know, we're calling up and going, hey, you know, well, you know, and it turned out to be a problem, right? So we caught it. But my point is having somebody involved to help in those situations is it's a good thing. Yep.
0: It really is. So for just a second, let's dive into that comprehensive financial plan, because we've talked about small business owners. We've talked about people and remarriages and those kinds of things, blended families and beneficiaries. And the comprehensive financial plan, where does that start? And what's the path you take with that?
1: I don't want to oversimplify, but it doesn't have to be that complicated. So basically, I talk about goals a lot. So let's take a look at your situation. It's going to start with expenses. How much do you spend in a month? How much do you spend in a year? What about an emergency account? You know, what is your access to money? Well, when we know what somebody is spending, and there's a range, you know, there's the expenses that show up on your credit card statement, Cheryl, right? Or the automatic draft out of your bank account or whatever it is. Then there's the other stuff that doesn't quite show up, you know, the trip you decided to take or some expense at the house, the roof or the AC or a remodel. You know, it could be a million different things, but there's the real number on how much are you going to need. And it's not income, it's expense. What meaning after taxes and inflation, how much do you have to be earning on your portfolio, right, to be successful? If we define success as not running out of money. Then we're just taking a look at, okay, here's how much you've set aside for retirement. What rate of return do you need to meet your goal? And then what's the most efficient way to get you that rate of return? Efficiency meaning what's the best rate of return for the least amount of risk? And then how much could we rely on the consistency of those returns moving forward? It sounds complicated, but we've been doing this for so long, it's quite easy for us to map it out. And then when we're mapping it out and we're able to show people investment options, a lot of times they didn't even know existed. You know, frankly, they're like, well, gee whiz, I wish I would have known about this a long time ago. Then it becomes even easier. And then when you can show people how this works and show them on paper and show them the consistency of it, there's a peace of mind that comes with knowing, okay, I'm okay. I've saved enough for retirement. I'm going to be able to accomplish my goal, which is a certain amount of income, net of taxes and inflation, and I'm going to be okay.
0: So to get started on your comprehensive financial plan, if you are 55 or over with at least $250,000 saved for retirement, give us a call because that comprehensive financial plan for you is complimentary. And Mike will also give you the gift of a will and trust. So to get started, just give us a call. 904-454-4000. 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You can call right now, and we'll get you set with an appointment to start working on your complimentary comprehensive financial plan from Talon. All right, we have more ahead, so stay with us as Guarding Your Nest Egg with Mike Lester continues right after this break.
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3: I'm Paul Stevens. Members of Congress weigh in on new U.S. military strikes against Iran in light of a crumbling ceasefire.
4: We're basically back at a point of negotiating from a position of strength, letting the Iranians know how it's going to be. And look, we tried to allow them to behave like a normal country. It seems to be beyond them to do that. So we're moving to Plan B.
3: Tennessee Republican Senator Bill Hagerty with Fox's Larry Kudlow. Maine Democratic U.S. Senate candidate Graham Platner stepping aside after a campaign plagued with scandal,
5: including an accusation from a former girlfriend that he sexually assaulted her, which he denies. Because he withdrew before Monday, his name will not appear on the November ballot. Democrats have until July 27th to name a replacement.
3: And that is Fox's Kristen Goodwin. And again, no firm word on who Platner's replacement may be. 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
6: A 6 on the WOKV weather meter. Hot day today under partly sunny skies. There will be a few late day thunderstorms, and where they occur very heavy, just won't be everywhere. High temperatures reach the mid to upper 90s. Feel like temperatures above 100 degrees. A storm still early tonight, then partly cloudy and dropping into the mid 70s. Your Sunday will be partly sunny. Scattered heavy afternoon storms with highs near 95. Monday partly sunny. Scattered afternoon showers and thunderstorms again with highs in the lower 90s. And then Tuesday and Wednesday will be partly sunny. A few afternoon showers and storms, but the coverage starts to go back down again, with highs in the low 90s. Here's your First Alert Forecast. I'm Action News Jack's Chief Meteorologist Mike Burrish for 104.5 WOKV.
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0: Guarding Your Nest Egg with Mike Lester. We're with you every week at this time, and thanks for listening. We appreciate that. And, you know, at the top of the show, I mentioned barndominium. I'd never heard about that before, so I learned about that today. And then in the break, I learned something else from you, Michael.
1: Of all the things that we talk about during breaks,
0: we
1: just blow people's minds.
0: Light blue.
1: Has nothing to do with financial stuff.
0: I learned about light blue.
1: Light blue, yeah.
0: And spiders.
1: Yes.
0: Explain that. That is so interesting.
1: A lot of people will paint their eaves, right, or their ceilings, or you know, anything that you want to keep spiders off of. If you paint it light blue, it's unappealing to spiders, so they won't hunt there or you know build their webs there, that sort of a thing. And then we were talking about it, so I'm like, you said, well, why? I don't know. I just know that. I just know they don't like blue. So people, that's what they paint. I don't know how I know it, but then I had to look it up and go, well, why don't I like, so according to Google, they don't like it because it mimics, the sky or daylight and it makes them feel exposed to predators. So they feel like they're standing. I guess they just feel like they're standing out in the open and a bird's going to eat them. So they just won't do it. So there you go.
0: Perceived vulnerability. I love that.
1: Perceived vulnerable. So, well, actually, I learned that from my mother. So that's how I know. My mother told me, you know, all the things your mom can teach you.
0: Moms know stuff.
1: Yeah, yeah. Well, I was telling you about some ants, and then we were talking about spiders, and you brought up bug spray. And I said, well, yeah, you can't. Like, if you spray floors for spiders, it doesn't do anything, right? Because spiders don't preen. So they can walk through pesticide all day long. They never preen, if you don't know. It's like, you know, licking your feet, basically. But roaches do. That's why roach spray works and all.
0: Oh, my gosh.
1: So they walk through it. But then they ingest it because they lick their feet, you know? There you go.
0: I feel like I'm taking a class on bug theory.
1: There aren't too many things that creep me out, but spiders are one of them.
0: Yeah, but they...
1: And this might be why I've, you know, figured out how to keep them away and how to rid the house of them. Yes, I'm not a big fan.
0: Well, I love spiders outside because they do good things. And I talk to them all the time. Seriously, when I see one in the house, I always, you know what? We had a deal. You live outside, I live inside. That's the way it needs to kind of be. So
1: yeah, I don't run around killing them. It's just the idea of one being under the bed sheets kind of deal. I don't know why that just creeps
0: stop,
1: me.
0: Stop. Stop now. Okay. Just stop.
1: Yeah.
0: Okay.
1: It bothers me a lot. I mean, there could be a snake in there. Would not bother me as much as a spider. I just don't want a spider on me. That's all.
0: Okay. So we're going to do a restart. Hey, this is Guarding Your Nest Egg with Mike Lester. And you know, Mike, I saw something recently about late career savers. I'm not sure exactly what that means, but they were just talking about the fact that sometimes people don't know how to spend what they've saved when they transition to retirement. It's like they don't even have a plan. It's like, well, I have this money saved and it looks like it's enough, so let's go. Yeah, but a plan is good, right?
1: Well, you need a plan so you understand how to spend it. How much can you spend without running out, right? So that's it's a moving number, it's a moving target. Because we don't know exactly how long we're going to live. So we have to make assumptions on how long we're going to live to put together a plan on how much we can spend. And so you don't want to come up short. I was just having a conversation with a couple the other day, and he was pretty pessimistic about his life expectancy. You know, that nice guy, he was great. He's like, yeah. It's like, I just don't, you know, I'm just doing the math on my family. He goes, I figure, you know, maybe like 82. And every time I hear them, I'm like, oh, you know, that's just...
0: 82.
1: Like, I'm sorry you feel that way, but okay. You know, but that's your number. You know, I want them to be more optimistic, but they've got reasons for feeling that way, right? So, but he's like, but my wife, you know, at least 95. Well, I mean, that means you need to run a plan to 95 because, I mean, you're probably not going to both, you know, pass away at the same time. Not everybody gets that movie, The Notebook, you know, the ending where they both just kind of curl up in bed together and pass away or something.
0: I don't think that happens very often.
1: I don't think it happens very often, right? So you have to plan for this stuff. And so the plan is important. So there's a, you know, there's a plan for managing money. How are you invested? What can you expect for the average rate of return? How much risk are you taking? So there's an investment plan there. But then there also needs to be an income plan based on our expectations for growth in the portfolio, based on your expenses. How much can you pull out every year without running out of money if you guys live to 95 or even more than that? And then I think the question you asked was actually a little bit different than that. It was, you know, they have the money, but they don't really have maybe a plan to spend it. That could also mean they don't need it, right? So we do have situations where you know, people have saved for retirement, so they have a retirement savings, but then they don't necessarily have a plan to spend it because they've already got income from other sources, right? It could be pension income. A lot of people out there have real estate income. You know, they own commercial buildings or residential. A lot of people out there with farm income. So there's an income plan there, and then understanding, you know, the taxes and how it comes in and how much it is. So imagine you're in a situation where, you know, you got all this money saved up in a 401k or an IRA. You don't really need it, but then you're starting to realize, well, gee whiz, there's this thing called a required minimum distribution, right? Depending on your current age, maybe you're already taking the distribution, or maybe you have to take it at 73, or maybe you have to take it at 75. It's very age specific, but regardless, having to take that distribution off of an account that you don't need, there's a trickle down effect. A, you're forced to take the distribution. B, you have to pay tax on the distribution. C, it could mess with your Medicare Part B through something called IRMA. I'm not talking about the terrible hurricane. I'm talking about, you know, IRMAA. So it's a problem. So then you start wondering, well, what should I do? And then we get into these conversations. Another big buzzword, people are Roth conversions, right? Should I do a Roth conversion? Well, let's take a look at it. Let's do the math. You know, what are the benefits potentially of Roth conversion? Mm-hmm. But also what are the potential problems? So, you know, one thing that I hear a lot in advertising is, Roth conversion. Here's all the benefits. What I don't hear a lot about is, what's the catch? You know, well, of course you don't want to have to pay tax on money later. Of course you want to let it grow tax free. Of course you don't want to have to take required minimum distributions. But what does it actually take to put yourself in a situation where you get your money from something like an IRA or a 401k to something like a Roth IRA or a Roth 401k? You know, the devil's literally in the details, and that's a big part of what we're helping, right? So how do we help people understand the details and make informed decisions moving forward?
0: And when you're talking about a Roth conversion, you still have to pay the taxes. You just pay them now rather than later, correct?
1: Yeah. So the way that I would describe Roth conversion would be, okay, we know what the tax rates are today. We can calculate how much tax you would pay on whatever portion of that retirement account you converted to Roth. And it's sort of the devil you know versus the devil that you don't, which is the future. You know, what are tax rates in the future? That sort of thing. So there can be peace of mind when it comes to taking control of that situation. Yes, you're going to pay the tax, right? There's no tax avoidance. Now, there are some tax mitigation. Mitigation is very different than avoidance. You're not avoiding tax. But there are ways to mitigate that. You know, we're happy to help explain and show people how well you can do conversions, but then also get some tax credits and, you know, it's advanced tax planning.
0: Mm-hmm.
1: But if you're in a situation where A, you're wondering if Roth conversion is right for you, B, you're wondering, well, is there a smart way to do it versus just literally if you had $1 million in a 401k and you turned around and, well, I'm just going to convert it to Roth this year. Okay. You know, but you just had an additional $1 million in income this year. You know, what do you think that does to your tax bracket? Well, you just maximized it. If you're 65 or older and you have Medicare Part B, what happened there? Your IRMA just went up. But again, I had conversations where they're like, well, does it make sense just to do it and get it over with and just have the IRMA go up for a year and then not have to worry about it anymore? Well, it might, but we got to look at everything and try to figure out what your best case scenario is. But going back to people who have these retirement accounts, maybe they need them for income. Maybe they don't need them. Maybe they just want to pass them on to beneficiaries. Or if the goal is to maximize benefits to beneficiaries, suddenly Roth conversion gets more attractive. Right? Because they're receiving it tax-free. If your long-term goal is, well, I just want to get income off of it to supplement my income, and beneficiaries, whoever they are, can just deal with it when I'm gone, then, you know, Roth conversion might not be that attractive to you. But understanding what your options are and the pros and cons is really beneficial, which is why we offer. I mean, we're happy to have that conversation with you. If you want to find out whether or not you're a good candidate for a Roth conversion, we'll show you exactly how it works. We'll show you how to, you know, if you'd like to look at how can I mitigate tax and do it, if you just want to get it done, or if you want to find out, you know, is it right for you is a relative thing, Cheryl. You know, right is everybody's different. Everybody's goals are unique. So whether it's right for you or not, I think should be based on understanding how it works and then making a decision from there.
0: Right. So maybe you want a barn dough Or maybe you want to travel.
1: Maybe you want to cash in your 401k and get a bar note. I don't know.
0: I don't know. Everyone has different goals in retirement. So whatever those are, whatever your dreams are, you could talk about that as part of the comprehensive financial plan offered by Talon. For those of you 55 or older with at least $250,000 put aside for retirement, Mike's going to give you that comprehensive financial plan complimentary and also give you the gift of a will and trust once that plan is in your hands. So to get started, we invite you to give us a call right now at 904-454-4000. It's 904-454-4000. Just give us a call and we'll set an appointment, get you started, get you on your way. And if you already have a financial plan, by the way, Mike, you'll give it a second look.
1: Oh, sure. I mean, I'd call it a second opinion or a second look. I mean, I think that anytime you have a financial plan or you feel like you have a pretty good idea about your investments moving forward, whatever firm that you're working with, they could have a completely different business model than, say, Talon's business model, right? Mm-hmm. Our business model. It doesn't mean ours is better because not all financial advisors are the same, right? There's advisors are people too. Firms are firms. They have objectives. They have goals. They have business models. So chances are, if you're already working with somebody, that advisor is a product of their own environment, and that environment is what you're getting when it comes to financial advice, right? Or just methods for managing money. So if ours is different, then, you know, it's potentially beneficial to understand a little bit more about what your options are, and we're happy to do that for you complimentary.
0: And, you know, it's a comparison. You know, you can look at the comprehensive financial plan and kind of lay it next to the one you already have and just go, okay, which one suits me better? Which one is the one that I think I relate to the most?
1: Yeah, I think so. I think there's not with all advisors, but there are some firms. I was thinking years ago, I went and I visited this firm and they were like, well, hey, listen, we're going to show you how we do things. And it made me really, really uncomfortable because basically the way that their entire objective was to meet clients of other financial advisors. And then they literally called it driving the wedge. It was literally their terminology. I'm like, well, here's how we drive the wedge between the client and their current advisor. We do this and we do this and we do this. And it's really, really great because, you know, basically the gist of it is we just get them really mad at their current advisor and convince them to come over to us. And I thought, this not my cup of tea. You know, so my point is that is out there. So a lot of times when people are like, oh, come get a second opinion, I think, unfortunately, for some people who are getting second opinions, it can feel kind of aggressive. And I hope people can just kind of tell by our language and how we go about things.
0: That's not where we're going with this.
1: It's, hey, but you might find out some things you don't know. And we're happy to give you our version of a written financial plan and do all the analysis for you. And you might learn a few things. And again, knowledge is power.
0: Sure is. Here's the number again, 904-454-4000. Right after this break, we'll be back with more Guarding Your Nest Egg with Mike Lester.

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2: A 6 on the WOKV weather meter. Hot day today under partly sunny skies. There will be a few late day thunderstorms, and where they occur, very heavy, just won't be everywhere. High temperatures reach the mid to upper 90s, feel like temperatures above 100 degrees. A storm still early tonight, then partly cloudy, and dropping into the mid 70s. Your Sunday will be partly sunny, scattered heavy afternoon storms with highs near 95. Monday, partly sunny, scattered afternoon showers and thunderstorms again with highs in the lower 90s. And then Tuesday and Wednesday will be partly sunny, a few afternoon showers and storms, but the coverage starts to go back down again, with highs in the low 90s. Here's your First Alert Forecast. I'm Action News Jack's Chief Meteorologist Mike Burrish for 104.5 WOKV.
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3: When I'm talking to the guys at work, I like to know what I'm talking about.
1: Guarding Your Nest Egg with Mike Lester. Oh!

0: along with Mike Lester. I'm Cheryl White, and thanks for listening. We really appreciate you being here. Mike, we're in the last segment of our show this week, so tell me something new. Tell me something that you haven't shared already about.
1: For something new, we need you to start coming in with some gardening tips. I don't really have any of those. You're the big gardener. I mean, I was giving tips on how to eliminate spiders.
0: I know. from your house. Seriously, I am looking.
1: I don't know what that has to do with financial planning,
0: spider blue paint. I'm really looking it up. Yeah.
1: Yeah. Well, I mean, but I do feel like that's helpful for people who didn't know that. A lot of people know that, but some people don't.
0: So well, I didn't, well, obviously.
1: You didn't know it, but there you go. Yeah. And I would not have known it if my mother hadn't told me. And I only just probably learned this, I don't know, within the past 10 years. So it's not like I grew up with a can of blue paint, you know, running around, you know, doing stuff. I always like to kind of defer back to, you know, conversations that we're having with people during the week or phone calls that we've gotten and just experiences that we have. They're all unique, but they can also be very similar, right? So we're talking to people every single week that retired or very close to it. Typically, they have concerns about making that transition to retirement. So how do I get my money to work for me, right? As opposed to me working to get the money to put it in the retirement account. A lot of questions about just structural stuff, just the components or the dynamic of, well, all right, and when I go to work, I get paid and they withhold tax and I get my health insurance and I get this. And I show up, I get all these things. When I retire, you know, they all go away. My health insurance goes away. Not for everybody, but for most. You know, I'm not putting money in a retirement account anymore. I'm pulling money out of a retirement account. How does it get from my retirement account into my bank account so I can actually spend it? What about the taxes? What about, you know, just all of these things are very, very common questions. So, you know, as we're having these conversations and working through things, so part of it is the mechanics, but then also the returns are really, really important. And a big thing, obviously, for people in retirement is income. Where is it going to come from? Obviously, Social Security for most people is going to be a component of it. So there are strategies when it comes to Social Security. You need to understand what they are, but there is, you know, no one size fits all when it comes to Social Security. You've heard me say this before, Cheryl. If we knew exactly how long we were going to live, I could tell you exactly what you should do with your Social Security, but we don't know that. So what we need to do is come up with a plan on Social Security that fits most situations, right? Not necessarily all situations. So understanding that is a big part of what we do, you know, for people, educating them on the options. You know, some people say, oh, well, I heard you should just wait till 70 because it's maximized. I'm like, okay, that's correct. It is maximized if you wait till 70. You could also take it at 62, which minimizes it. But that 8 years in between 62 and 70 of all the payments you would have gotten, when you do the math, how long does it take to get all that money that you would have gotten back, right? So, sure, you maximize it at 70, but what if you only live to be 71 or 72 or 75? The answer is no, the math doesn't work. Or what if you didn't need it, but you took it anyway and reinvested it? Okay, what's the average rate of return? What does that look like? So there's all of those components. You know, as we're, you know, just talking about income, then obviously that's a concern. So I just mentioned, how does the income get from my portfolio into my checking account? What about tax? But then how do you generate income inside of your retirement account? And so for a lot of people, that's a little, you know, concerning because they understand a lot of times what it looks like in those accounts to own stocks or bonds or mutual funds or something like that, because, you know, they put money in and they could sort of watch it grow. But usually those investments were meant for growth because you were in an asset accumulation phase. You were growing assets over time. Those investments that you're potentially accustomed to weren't designed to generate income. In other words, they're not kicking off a dividend or a coupon or something like that. So how do you get into investments that do that for you, and what are the options? So a big part of what we're doing every single week is helping people with the income options. And you've heard me, Cheryl, we haven't talked about it on today's show, but we do a lot with something called a structured note. And the reason that we like structured notes is because we have a lot of control on the front end of how we can build or structure, right, the structured note. And what I mean by that is we can control the timeline. So what time period would you be in the structured note for? And so for people who aren't familiar, at the end of the day, a structured note is essentially a bond. It's a zero coupon bond, and I can explain that in more detail. But the idea is the fact that it's a bond means it has a timeline, right? A date of maturity. Mm-hmm. So I could set that up for a year if I wanted to, or 13 months or 24 months or 18 months or 36 months. So we can control the timeline. Then we can also control the risk in a lot of different ways. And in controlling the risk, we also can control to an extent the return, on a structured note. So what I mean by that is we can pick what's called an underlying investment. So a structured note is going to have what's called an underlier, and the underlier is typically a stock or stocks, or it could be an exchange traded fund or something like that. But it's just an underlying investment that it's tracking. So again, it could be the S&P 500 ETF. It could be, we've talked about this before, like a gold ETF or a silver ETF. It could be individual stock, like we've talked about Tesla in the past or SpaceX or something else. And then we can control the protection. So I can decide how much downside protection we want on the principal investment, but then also with a structured note or a bond, it's considered a coupon. But think of it as the interest, right? So what is it paying? So what's the coupon on it? So because we can control time, risk, and to an extent, the return, this is why we like the structured notes. And then so typically what we would do is look at, okay, what are the investment options available to somebody that would provide income? So a lot of people might use preferred stocks, if preferred stocks are paying dividends, or they could, you know, dividend stocks. Some people might use bonds. So some people out there are recommending annuities, and so some people are using annuities, right, for income. But, you know, when somebody comes to me and they say, well, Mike, you know, why wouldn't you use an annuity? In my mind, I know it to be an extremely inefficient investment that not all, but many misrepresent in order to sell and get a commission, right? And why do I feel that way? Because people come to my office all the time. They're like, well, I've got this annuity. I know you don't like annuities. You're not going to like it. But they told me I was guaranteed 7% per year or 8% or whatever they told them they were guaranteed. And then so I did it. And, you know, because it sounded pretty good at the time. Like, yeah, but you're not guaranteed 7% or 8%. There's no such thing, Cheryl.
0: But that's what it sounds like.
1: But it sounds that way, right? And so the problem is, whether the individual selling the annuity came right out and said, okay, your principal is guaranteed to grow at 7% or 8% per year, whatever the number is, or whether they just let you believe that, it's the same problem, right? Whether they told you that or let you believe it, it's still misleading, you know? So why don't we use annuities? Because they don't do that. So dividend stocks can be good. So we certainly have dividend portfolios because but you've still got volatility in the underlying investment. Bonds can be good, but bonds still fluctuate. Just look at 2022, right? So people have this sort of view of safety, but they don't realize you can lose. I mean, historically, bonds can be down, you know, quite a bit more than you would think. And structured notes have, you know, their own sort of risk reward. But, you know, what we would typically do is look at a combination of these different investments, not including the annuities, but the other stuff, and say, all right, well, what's the best way to accomplish your goal? And here's an example. I mean, it's not an offer. I always say that. You know, I'm not offering this to our listeners because this is a structured note that we've recently done. And again, not for everybody. You have to find out if structured notes are suitable. And then if we had a structured note available, what we would do is explain to you exactly how they work. We would give you the prospectus. You'd review it. You know, there's a sequence of events that needs to happen, right, from a suitability standpoint.

0: because they're looking for income, a lot of them, not all, but they're also looking for some security. So, you know, I went out and I wound up building a 3-year structured note. So that means it matures in 3 years from the issue date. We had 50% downside protection on the principal and on the coupon, right? Which, think of that as the interest. So that means the only way you could lose principal would be if the bank defaulted or if at maturity in 3 years, SpaceX was down 50% or more, right, from where it started. So, if, you know, recently it's trading around 150, right? So let's say it was trading at 150 and then it has to be worth, you know, basically 75 or less to lose money. So people could, all right, wrap their brain around that. Okay, I've got some downside protection. The coupon in a month, again, you wouldn't get a coupon in a particular month if it was down 50% or more. But at the end of the day, that was paying 23.15% per year. Right. So
1: wait a minute.
0: People wouldn't.
1: What was it?
0: 23.15% per year.
1: Oh, wow.
0: So I don't know that, you know, it's a suitable investment for a particular listener, but it might be worth a conversation. Certainly there's no investment that's right for everybody. You need to understand how they work. But wouldn't you at least like to know it was available? I mean, yes. I would say probably most people listening aren't even aware that something like that existed at the time, right? And it's just because, you know, maybe they're not having a conversation with somebody that even works with that.
1: Yeah.
0: So yeah, I mean, so as we wrap up the show, Cheryl, I mean, and there's, that's just one flavor. We are working on structured notes all the time. I think if you're curious how they work, just give us a call. If we have something currently available, we can get you all the information, the disclosures. If we don't, we can certainly, you know, let you know what we're working on and call you back when we have something. But at the end of the day, you know, knowledge is power. And if you don't understand what all of your options are, and if you've never heard of that, it means you, frankly, you don't understand what all of your options are, right? And it's because somebody didn't tell you. So if you want more information on that or anything else we've talked about, just give us a call.
1: Absolutely. So here's the number, 904-454-4000. And you can call now, 904-454-4000. Mike, that does it for this week.
0: Once again, yep. And I appreciate all the calls. And we miss a few because we're chatting, but we'll give you a call back.
1: We sure will. Thanks for listening, and we will talk to you next time for Guarding Your Nest Egg. The information provided is for educational and informational purposes only and should not be construed as legal, tax, or financial advice. 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Clients should consult with their attorney, tax advisor, or other qualified professionals regarding their specific legal or tax needs related to trusts, wills, or estate plans.
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0: And that is Fox's Lucas Tomlinson in Tel Aviv. And to that end, forces are gathering as the president issues a deadline for Tehran to publicly renounce any attacks in the Strait of Hormuz. Rounds of heavy rain triggering flash flood threats all throughout the heartland and the south. This after Missouri declared a state of emergency Friday as severe flooding swamped parts of the state. Fox meteorologist Adam Klotz.
1: What a scary situation across Missouri. They saw in some of those communities on the high end as much as a foot of rain from Thursday. Thursday really into Friday when all that was coming down. We're still tracking a risk of some flooding as we move through the weekend. Now that's shifted a little farther off towards the east. This morning we're seeing at least some flooding, flood alerts, flood warnings there across portions of southern Illinois, getting into Kentucky. So really along the Ohio River Valley, those are the areas where that rain is going to continue to come down. We've got a frontal boundary that's just kind of draped across that region. A whole lot of humidity there, and these storms are just one after another after another. When you start to see these storms train, that is when these rainfall totals can start to get really high.
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3: A 6 on the WOKV weather meter. Hot day today under partly sunny skies. There will be a few late-day thunderstorms, and where they occur very heavy just won't be everywhere. High temperatures reach the mid to upper 90s. Feel like temperatures above 100 degrees. A storm still early tonight, then partly cloudy, and dropping into the mid-70s. Your Sunday will be partly sunny. Scattered heavy afternoon storms with highs near 95. Monday, partly sunny. Scattered afternoon showers and thunderstorms again with highs in the lower 90s. And then Tuesday and Wednesday will be partly sunny. A few afternoon showers and storms, but the coverage starts to go back down again, with highs in the low 90s. Here's your First Alert Forecast. I'm Action News Jack's Chief Meteorologist Mike Burrish for 104.5 WOKV.
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5: And along with Talon founder and president Mike Lester, I'm Cheryl White. Mike, I'm going to jump right into it. I learned something new all the time, but I learned something new like 2 seconds ago.
6: Okay.
5: Barndominium.
6: The Barndo, yeah. Indoor barndominium. I like Barndo, sounds a little better.
5: Barndo. Am I the last person on earth to know about this?
6: I doubt that, but you are pretty far back in line.
5: okay. All right. Accurate. Yeah, to be sure. Now I'm kind of enchanted with the whole idea of this thing.
6: They just seem fun.
5: They seem fun.
6: Well, we were talking about it. It's kind of on my bucket list to build a barndominium, and you know, kind of like sort of what it sounds like. It's a barn, but converted to also, you know, living quarters and things and open area and space. And, you know, you can park your car or your boat right in the living room if you want, you know, kind of thing if you build it, right? So, yeah, it's kind of interesting. I don't know why I think it would be neat to just, you know, open the garage door, pull right into my living room, get out and you know, hop on the couch, but I like it. Sounds kind of cool. Yeah.
5: I'm not sure if that sounds good or not, but I still love the idea of the Barndo.
6: And if
5: someone listening doesn't know what it is, check it out because it's kind of cool. And there's so many different floor plans. And I'm not advocating it necessarily because I've never been in one, but I love the look of them.
6: A lot of people will use. So obviously there's a huge community, and a lot of big part of that community is retirees, and they've got motorhomes, right? Motorhomes are, I mean, they're expensive. You know, most people probably leave them outside, but that's not great. You got a big investment in your motorhome, and the weather's just beating it up. So this idea of having enough space to park large things, you know, maybe it's your motorhome, maybe it's a car collection, maybe it's a boat, but get it out of the elements. And hence the Barndo. And a lot of them are steel buildings, you know. Some of them are wood frame, but there's a lot of variation. They're kind of neat.
5: They are. And you know, you were talking about RVs. It's expensive to store those if you don't have a space. So if you build a space, I mean, it just makes so much sense. Anyway, welcome to the show.
6: And this is not a show about Barndo Miniums.
5: No, it's not. It's just something I learned, and I'm sharing it with you. So,
6: okay.
5: You know, we got a great call this past week that I wanted to share with you. It was a gentleman who owns a cabinetry business, and that had me thinking about small business owners and the special considerations they may have when planning for retirement, neither transitioning that business to maybe someone in the company or a family member, relative, or selling it.
6: Sure. Well, yeah, it gets complicated. I think, I know the call that you're talking about, you know, great situation. Obviously, in this case, entrepreneur built a business. In his case, it's a cabinet business. He's currently working with a firm. I mean, if I said the name, everybody, it's kind of a national firm. And, you know, there's probably plenty of great financial advisors at the firm, but, you know, he doesn't feel like that firm is necessarily the right fit for this transition that he wants to make, right? And that can happen. We talk about this on the show, but depending on who you're talking to, if you're working with an advisor that's part of a large sort of, you know, national advisory firm, well, then that firm's going to have a business model, and it's that firm has an expectation that the advisors that work for them, you know, follow that model. So it takes away some of the independence that, and maybe that he's looking for something a little more outside the box, right? Because his situation is kind of unique. And this, you know, maybe it's a big bank, maybe it's a big firm, maybe it's an advisor that focuses on insurance products or something, right? So firms are going to have business models. Ours is specific. I talk about it all the time, and we don't use insurance products. We don't think that they're, you know, to me, my definition of an investment is something that helps you make money. I haven't seen an example where insurance products, you know, i.e. annuities, do a very good job of that compared to the other options that you have, right? So as a fiduciary, I wouldn't recommend it first of all, I would never put my money in an annuity. I would never recommend it to family members of mine. So, you know, how could I justify recommending it to someone else if I wouldn't do it myself just so I could get a commission? You know, but back to this, the gentleman and his situation, you know, it's pretty specific. So he's looking to transition out of a business as a successful cabinet business. Of course, you know, he had his income over time, but that business is also worth money because it could either continue to be run by, you know, maybe an employee, you know, wants to buy him out. Maybe a family member wants to take it over. But, you know, I've had conversations over the years with lots of families where, you know, there may have been an expectation, or maybe expectation is a strong word, maybe this sort of hope that a family member would take the business over, but family members or business partners decided to go in a different direction, you know, with their life. And it just turned out to where they needed to sell the business and to move on. So how do you pull equity out of a business like that? Well, you could find a buyer. And then once you get the equity or money from a business that has value, in other words, he's got a business reputation, he's got a client list, he's got lots of connections, right? This is all worth money to somebody who is interested in, you know, maybe taking over a business that's already been successful. So when he gets paid in this transaction, he needs to figure out, all right, how do I invest the money moving forward to replace whatever income that I'm losing just by not working? And isn't that what we're looking to do in retirement, regardless, right? So you wind up in a situation where, well, you've got what you've saved for retirement, but then you also potentially have an additional lump sum of money if you know, maybe you're selling a business, or maybe you're selling real estate or something like that. And then what are the options to make the money work? So the conversation, you know, we'd be having with him or anybody else who had a similar concern would be, all right, well, let's take a look at where you are right now and what your goals are. And goals are things as simple as, well, this is what I want to be able to do in my retirement. This is my current age. This is our expectation for how long we're going to live. This is how much money I've set aside for retirement. These are my expenses. This is how I'm currently invested. And, you know, you just start with a baseline. All right, well, here's how you're currently invested. This is what you could expect moving forward based on the analysis. Now, once we have that, let's go out and look at options. Is there a way to increase your average rate of return, right? Because clearly that would be helpful for most people in retirement.
5: Absolutely.
6: Is there a way to not only increase your average rate of return, but reduce the amount of risk you're taking to get the return? And if so, of course, that would be more beneficial. When you're pulling money out of your accounts in retirement because you're using it for income, technically you need more stability than you had prior, because when you're pulling money out of accounts, if you're pulling it out in bad years, that's not great. You don't really get a chance to catch up. Right? Mm-hmm. And not all years are going to be great years when it comes to investments. We're looking at an average rate of return. So once you start to understand what all of the options are and somebody takes the time to explain to you, you know, the advantages and disadvantages of each option, and as long as you can trust them not to have an agenda, or at least, you know, an agenda that's not outside of your best interest, right? So if somebody's agenda is to sell you something that's not really appropriate for you, that's not great. If somebody's agenda is to help you make informed decisions and explain to you what all the options are based on what you're looking to accomplish, maybe that agenda is not so bad. But at the end of the day, you know, we'll continue to help him. You know, we got the call, so we're doing the financial planning. We're going to get a chance to, you know, sit down and have these conversations about where he is now and where his family is now, what his goals are, what the options are. And, you know, after several meetings and kind of going through stuff, if he decides we're a good fit, it's probably going to be because we found a way to help him increase his average rate of return net of fees. It's probably because we're going to be able to help him with the income planning and tax planning and estate planning. It's probably because, you know, if we can not only show him higher rates of return, but accomplishing those returns with less risk. So, you know, if we're able to add value, it might make sense to work together.
5: Mike, I know you work with small business owners, and how many times do you see the owner transition out, stay as a consultant for a while, and then move out? Do you think that's beneficial in some cases to the owner and to the new owner, the one that's selling and the one that's buying?
6: It can be. It's very common. Let's say, you know, we're investing in his cabinetry business. The relationships that he's built over, you know, 20, 30, 40 years are one of the most valuable parts of that business. And if those relationships go away, what did you really buy? Mm-hmm. You know, so, you know, part of it is, you know, could be inventory in a warehouse, a whole bunch of cabinets, but it doesn't really do you any good if you don't have a customer base to sell to. So the idea typically is when you're transitioning out of your business and somebody's transitioning in, usually they'll have somebody hang around for a bit. You know, it could be a year, it could be 2 years, just depends on how it's set up. But the idea is to not just, you know, snatch the rug out from underneath all the existing clients and go, oh, by the way, I sold the business. Welcome to the new person, right, who took it over. That could be disruptive and make the business worthless. So, yeah, it would be very common to stay for a certain amount of time. And then over that period of time, the idea would be to, you know, slowly transition over to the new owner. And obviously it would take time to do all the introductions and show how the business works. And then hopefully the idea, usually if you're going to invest in a business like that, you have an idea that you could improve upon it, right? So new blood, new ideas, maybe a little bit, you know, kind of a new way of doing things, potentially more efficient. And typically you wouldn't buy a business without the intent to grow it. Right. You would want to buy it, get into it, grow it more. So all of these things are going on. But yeah. And it's also a little easier because typically you're getting paid along the way.
5: Yes,
6: so if they have you stay contractually, there's income associated with that. You also get the opportunity to protect the business that you built. Right. So if you were just to walk out the door, you'd be like, well, what's my guarantee that you're going to pay me what you owe me for the business? Because they don't usually write a check for the whole amount up front. You know, usually it's a portion up front, then there's a transition, and through that transition, then there's a what might be referred to as an earn out at the end. But you don't usually get paid everything for your business on the front end. You have to kind of wait for the transition. So it's usually in your best interest to hang around. So he's dealing with all of that, right, as he looks at what his options are. And, yeah, it's probably easier to just hand it over to a family member if you had that option. You know, it's fairly seamless, but that's not always the case. So we have to look at all the options. And then how do we basically just get from point A to point B as comfortably, not just sort of psychologically and personally, but as comfortably financially as possible.
5: And I have a feeling that it might be beneficial for the seller to stay for a while emotionally, because just cutting the cord, so to speak, would be like shutting the door on an old friend. you know, be hard to walk away sometimes.
6: Well, yeah, it's been your life, right? Your baby, so to speak. You built it, you nurtured it, you grew it, and it turned into something. And just, again, if it's that type of a business, walking away, even though you're kind of looking forward to not having, you know, the hassle or the stress or the obligations, it's not just customers, it's employees, you know, there's just stress that goes with all of that. So you're probably kind of, you know, looking forward to not having to worry about all the things that you've had to worry about, you know, as a small business owner. But at the same time, it's a huge transition. And it would be a transition for anyone who's been doing something that's obviously typically for retirement. Somebody's been doing something for 20, 30, 40, sometimes 50 years. Mm-hmm. You could barely remember what it was like not to work, right? So all you can really remember is working. You've probably been doing it since you were, you know, a teenager. And you got up, whatever your morning routine was, you did it. You went to work, you came back, you knew where the money was coming from, you paid your bills, you paid off real estate, maybe you put some kids through school. I mean, everybody's a little bit different, but then for that to just suddenly change, it's emotional for most people, you know, unless you just absolutely hate your business. But it's hard to run a successful business and hate it at the same time. That's usually not the case.
5: Mike, you mentioned the comprehensive financial plan a few minutes ago, and I want to go back to that because it is complimentary for our listeners 55 or older with at least $250,000 put aside for retirement. 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
2: A 6 on the WOKV weather meter. Hot day today under partly sunny skies. There will be a few late day thunderstorms, and where they occur, very heavy, just won't be everywhere. High temperatures reach the mid to upper 90s. Feel like temperatures above 100 degrees. A storm still early tonight, then partly cloudy and dropping into the mid 70s. Your Sunday will be partly sunny. Scattered heavy afternoon storms with highs near 95. Monday, partly sunny. Scattered afternoon showers and thunderstorms again with highs in the lower 90s. And then Tuesday and Wednesday will be partly sunny. A few afternoon showers and storms, but the coverage starts to go back down again with highs in the low 90s. Here are your First Alert Forecast. I'm Action News Jax, Chief Meteorologist Mike Burrish for 104.5 WOKV.
0: Now, back to Guarding Your Nest Egg with Mike Lester, the founder of Talon Well.

0: Safeguarding Your Nest Egg with Mike Lester. I'm Cheryl White, and Mike, I have a subject I'd like to approach right now that could be a little bit difficult.
1: Gosh, you know what just came to mind immediately? It was lion taming, you know.
0: No, yeah, okay, that would be difficult.
1: That just seems scary and difficult. I don't think they do that anymore, okay. But I don't know why that image just, what would be difficult? So what were you going to say? Didn't have anything to do with lion taming.
0: Okay, well, this one's kind of one of those, like, knots in your stomach kind of subjects, at least for me it is, and that's talking about your inheritance.
1: Mm-hmm. Sure.
0: And in particular, say that you have a widowed parent who decides to remarry late in life, and you go, wait a sec, what about my inheritance? Am I still going to get that? Is this person going to step in and take control?
1: Yeah.
0: Or
1: I mean, well, it's different for everybody. I mean, of course, gosh, I've, you know, doing this going on 30 years now, so that is not uncommon for a host of reasons, right? So there are a lot of reasons that, you know, potentially your parents aren't together, or you're the parent of someone and you're not together with your spouse that you had, you know, with them initially.
0: Mm-hmm.
1: Again, a million reasons, including, God forbid, somebody passes away to, you know, sort of whatever. And I think each family handles it a bit different. But I would say this, it would not be uncommon to have a situation when a second marriage or, you know, even more. But I mean, regardless of the scenario, it can get complicated, and then I think it's, you know, somewhat natural, obviously, for beneficiaries to wonder. I don't know that I talk to a lot of couples, and I talk to a lot of beneficiaries, and I think a lot of beneficiaries have some concern, but also they feel like, well, it's mom or dad's money. And, you know, they need to do with it what makes them happy, and, mm-hmm. you know, whatever's left, you know, I'll be fine with, right? So you have a lot of situations where beneficiaries are plenty successful in their own right. They certainly don't want to see the money get wasted, but they're not just, you know, kind of waiting for it. And then you do have situations where people are waiting for it. You have situations where the estates are, you know, quite large, so there's no way to really spend it, so it has to go somewhere. And, yeah, so people get concerned. A lot of times we'll meet with couples and, you know, second marriages, and they keep their assets separate. And one of the main reasons they keep their assets separate is the beneficiary situation, right? So one has a certain amount of kids, another one has a certain amount of kids, and then they just, you know, carve out, okay, well, these are my expenses, this is what I'll cover, these are your expenses, what you'll cover. They keep the assets separate, and then they get distributed to beneficiaries accordingly. Another scenario might be, you know, there's a family home, and then regardless of who lives the longest, they can, you know, stay there until they're gone, and then eventually when they're both gone, it gets distributed amongst beneficiaries, you know, however was previously decided. But these decisions often are made a little simpler. We talk about what is the benefit of a trust, right? We talk about wills, and we talk about trusts, and we talk about what they can do. We talk about this idea of the probate process and the potential problems with probate and the reasons you would want to avoid probate. The process of probate, which is courts trying to establish clear title to your assets. And probably the most common issue for most people would be real estate. You can't exactly name a beneficiary on real estate, right? There's not a document other than a will that would say, okay, when I'm gone, this is where I want the real estate to go, or this is who I want to have receive it. So, you know, you can do that with bank accounts. You can do that with investment accounts, because you literally name beneficiaries on the accounts. It doesn't quite work that way with real estate. So, yeah, sure. It's an issue, regardless of your situation. If you're in that situation, you're listening now, I think it's most beneficial for people to have an understanding ahead of time how things are going to pan out. And trust documents, you know, combination of wills and trust can be very beneficial there, which is, again, a big part of the reason why we do that. We want to make sure that, you know, we're not just doing the income planning or the tax planning or the managing of the assets, you know, through actively managed portfolios, but all right, what's the end game? How can I sleep at night knowing that my assets are distributed in the way that I want them to if something happens to me? Or I should say, not if, when, right? Mm-hmm. Something happens to you. Yeah.
0: Yeah, it just seems like one of those subjects it can be difficult to bring up. But if there is a marriage happening, and, you know, let's be honest, sometimes there are people looking to marry someone who has a lot of money.
1: Sure.
0: And it does happen.
1: It happens. It's out there. And the kids are, you know, sometimes not as trusting, maybe, you know, of the scenario. I'm like, oh, well, you know, what exactly is he up to with mom, or what exactly is she up to with dad? And, you know, it's out there. I can tell you from experience, not as common as you would think.
0: Oh, well, good. That kind of.
1: Yeah. In my experience, I've met with a lot of people in that situation. For the most part, it's usually mapped out pretty well and not a lot of hard feelings. You know, we actually get a lot of calls and have a lot of clients that are in a situation where maybe they haven't worked with an advisor in the past and they want to have a third party involved in case something happens.
0: Mm-hmm.
1: So that third party can help along the way, meaning not always the case, but kind of a traditional scenario where you've got a husband and a wife and she's largely had him doing most of the finance stuff, you know, and kind of worrying about that. But he's already thinking, well, gee whiz, she's going to outlive me, right? Which is statistically probably going to be the case.
0: Mm-hmm.
1: And he's starting to worry, well, gosh, I've been doing this. It's not that she's not capable, I would say, but, you know, I just had a conversation the other day. I was talking to a gentleman and he goes, well, yeah, my wife didn't come. He goes, honestly, she's just not interested in any of this stuff, right? And I'm like, okay, well, that's not uncommon, all right? Not always the case, but not uncommon. And he goes, so, you know, just so you know, you're pretty much going to be working with me on this. But also he had some concerns. He wanted to get a third party in case something happens so she knows who to call. Right. And then as a fiduciary, so we're legally bound to work in his family's best interest. And so even though he had done a lot of the investing himself over time, you know, there are a lot of people out there looking to, you know, have a third party involved. And, mm-hmm. and that, of course, can go the other way, you know, where mom was more of the finance person and dad wasn't.
0: Oh, sure.
1: To have some help. But just as an example, it's pretty common, but I'd say most people have it mapped out. There's always a story or some of it's like right out of a movie, Cheryl, but that's kind of where we come in. If we get like an odd request for a withdrawal from an account that doesn't make a whole lot of sense, I mean, we're the first line of defense. That's what a lot of people want. Like, well, if you get a request for a rather large sum to be pulled out of the account, then what's the system of checks and balances? Well, first thing we're going to do is call and make sure. Next thing we're going to try to find out is, you know, is it legit? Okay, you did request. All right, if it's still weird after that, we're going to want to find out, well, what's it for? Are you under duress? You know, I mean, I can think of a scenario where we had a client that, you know, we can obviously, you know, become more vulnerable the older we get, right?
0: Yes, of course.
1: And he's made a request to wire, you know, tens of thousands of dollars overseas. You know, of course, that's a red flag. So, mm-hmm. you know, we're calling up and going, hey, you know, well, you know, and it turned out to be a problem, right? So we caught it. But my point is having somebody involved to help in those situations is it's a good thing. Yep.
0: It really is. So for just a second, let's dive into that comprehensive financial plan, because we've talked about small business owners. We've talked about people and remarriages and those kinds of things, blended families and beneficiaries. And the comprehensive financial plan, where does that start? And what's the path you take with that?
1: I don't want to oversimplify, but it doesn't have to be that complicated. So basically I talk about goals a lot. So let's take a look at your situation. It's going to start with expenses. How much do you spend in a month? How much do you spend in a year? What about an emergency account? You know, what is your access to money? Well, when we know what somebody is spending, and there's a range, you know, there's the expenses that show up on your credit card statement, Cheryl,
0: mm-hmm.
1: right? Or,
0: sure.
1: or the automatic draft out of your bank account or whatever it is. Then there's the other stuff that doesn't quite show up, you know, the trip you decided to take or some expense at the house, the roof or the AC or a remodel. You know, it could be a million different things, but there's the real number on how much are you going to need. And it's not income, it's expense. What meaning after taxes and inflation, how much do you have to be earning on your portfolio, right? To be successful. If we define success as not running out of money. Then we're just taking a look at, okay, here's how much you've set aside for retirement. What rate of return do you need to meet your goal? And then what's the most efficient way to get you that rate of return? Efficiency meaning what's the best rate of return for the least amount of risk? And then how much could we rely on the consistency of those returns moving forward? It sounds complicated, but we've been doing this for so long, it's quite easy for us to map it out. And then when we're mapping it out and we're able to show people investment options, a lot of times they didn't even know existed. You know, frankly, they're like, well, gee whiz, I wish I would have known about this a long time ago. Then it becomes even easier. And then when you can show people how this works and show them on paper and show them the consistency of it, there's a peace of mind that comes with knowing, okay, I'm okay. I've saved enough for retirement. I'm going to be able to accomplish my goal, which is a certain amount of income net of taxes and inflation, and I'm going to be okay.
0: So to get started on your comprehensive financial plan, if you are 55 or over with at least $250,000 saved for retirement, give us a call, because that comprehensive financial plan for you is complimentary. 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So to get started, just give us a call, 904-454-4000. That's all it takes, 904-454-4000. You can call right now, and we'll get you set with an appointment to start working on your complimentary comprehensive financial plan from Talon. All right, we have more ahead, so stay with us as Guarding Your Nest Egg with Mike Lester continues right after this break.
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4: Fox News, I'm Carmen Roberts. President Trump warns Iran that 1,000 missiles are locked and loaded if it succeeds in its threat to assassinate him.
5: Today, Iran's supreme leader said on state TV that avenging his father must take place. At the funeral of the late Ayatollah, flags were seen reading, quote, kill Trump.
4: Fox's Alex Hogan. President Trump's given Tehran until today to publicly declare the Strait of Hormuz is open and renounce attacks on commercial ships. Apple sues OpenAI, accusing it of stealing trade secrets.
6: The suit says the theft of Apple's trade secrets by the maker of ChatGPT was part of a coordinated pattern of misconduct at an institutional level.
4: Fox's Lisa Lacera. Apple claims that OpenAI coached departing employees on how to take secrets and avoid suspicion. 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
7: A 6 on the WOKV weather meter. Hot day today under partly sunny skies. There will be a few late day thunderstorms, and where they occur very heavy, just won't be everywhere. High temperatures reach the mid to upper 90s. Feel like temperatures above 100 degrees. A storm still early tonight, then partly cloudy and dropping into the mid 70s. Your Sunday will be partly sunny. Scattered heavy afternoon storms with highs near 95. Monday partly sunny. Scattered afternoon showers and thunderstorms again with highs in the lower 90s. And then Tuesday and Wednesday will be partly sunny. A few afternoon showers and storms, but the coverage starts to go back down again, with highs in the low 90s. Here to your First Alert Forecast, I'm Action News Jax Chief Meteorologist Mike Burrish for 104.5 WOKV.
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0: Starting Your Nest Egg with Mike Lester. We're with you every week at this time, and thanks for listening. We appreciate that. And, you know, at the top of the show, I mentioned Barndominium. I'd never heard about that before, so I learned about that today. And then in the break, I learned something else from you, Mike.
1: Of all the things that we talk about during breaks, we just blow people's minds.
0: Light
1: blue. Has nothing to do with financial stuff.
0: I learned about light blue.
1: Light blue, yeah.
0: And spiders.
1: Yes. We were talking about
0: that.
1: Bugs.
0: That is so interesting.
1: A lot of people will paint their eaves, right, or their ceilings, or you know, anything that you want to keep spiders off of. If you paint it light blue, it's unappealing to spiders, so they won't hunt there or you know build their webs there, that sort of a thing. And then we were talking about it, so I'm like, you said, well, why? I don't know. I just know that. I just know they don't like light blue, so people, that's what they paint. I don't know how I know it, but then I had to look it up and go, well, why don't? And like, so according to Google, they don't like it because it mimics the sky or daylight, and it makes them feel exposed to predators. So they feel like they're standing. I guess they just feel like they're standing out in the open, and a bird's going to eat them. So they just won't do it. So there you go.
0: Perceived vulnerability. I love that.
1: Perceived vulnerable. So, well, actually, I learned that from my mother. So that's how I know. My mother told me, you know, all the things your mom can teach you.
0: Moms know stuff.
1: Yeah. Yeah. Well, I was telling you about some ants, and then we were talking about spiders, and then you brought up bug spray. And then, and I said, well, yeah, you can't. Like, if you spray floors for spiders, it doesn't do anything, right? Because, and I said, well, because spiders don't preen. So they can walk through pesticide all day long. They never preen, if you don't know. It's like, you know, licking your feet, basically. But roaches do. That's why roach spray works and all.
0: Oh,
1: you know,
0: my gosh. So
1: they walk through it. But then they ingest it because they lick their feet, you know? There you go.
0: I feel like I'm taking a class on bug theory.
1: There aren't too many things that creep me out, but spiders are one of them.
0: Yeah, but they...
1: And this might be why I've, you know, figured out how to keep them away and how to rid the house of them. Yes, I'm not a big fan.
0: Well, I love spiders outside because they do good things. And I talk to them all the time. Seriously, when I see one in the house, I always, you know what? We had a deal. You live outside, I live inside. That's the way it needs to kind of be. So
1: yeah, I don't run around killing them. It's just the idea of one being under the bed sheets kind of deal. I don't know why that just creeps
0: stop,
1: me out.
0: Stop. Stop now. Okay. Just stop.
1: Yeah.
0: Okay.
1: It bothers me a lot. I mean, there could be a snake in there. It would not bother me as much as a spider. I just don't want a spider on me. That's all.
0: Okay. So we're going to do a restart. Hey, this is Guarding Your Nest Egg with Mike Lester. And you know, Mike, I saw something recently about late career savers. I'm not sure exactly what that means, but they were just talking about the fact that sometimes people don't know how to spend what they've saved when they transition to retirement. It's like they don't even have a plan. It's like, well, I have this money saved and it looks like it's enough, so let's go. Yeah, but a plan is good, right?
1: Well, you need a plan so you understand how to spend it. How much can you spend without running out, right? So that's it's a moving number, it's a moving target. Because we don't know exactly how long we're going to live. So we have to make assumptions on how long we're going to live to put together a plan on how much we can spend. And so you don't want to come up short. I was just having a conversation with a couple the other day, and he was pretty pessimistic about his life expectancy. Mm-hmm. You know, that nice guy, he was great. He's like, it's like, I just don't, you know, I'm just doing the math on my family. He goes, I figure, you know, maybe like 82. And every time I hear that, I'm kind of like, oh, you know, that's just,
0: 82.
1: I'm sorry you feel that way, but okay. You know, but that's your number. You know, I want them to be more optimistic, but they've got reasons for feeling that way, right? So, but he's like, how about my wife? You know, at least 95. Well, I mean, that means you need to run a plan to 95 because, I mean, you're probably not going to both, you know, pass away at the same time. Not everybody gets that movie, The Notebook, you know, the ending where they both just kind of curl up in bed together and pass away or something.
0: I don't think that happens very often.
1: I don't think it happens very often, right? So you have to plan for this stuff. And so the plan is important. So there's a, you know, there's a plan for managing money. How are you invested? What can you expect for the average rate of return? How much risk are you taking? So there's an investment plan there. But then there also needs to be an income plan based on our expectations for growth in the portfolio, based on your expenses. How much can you pull out every year without running out of money if you guys live to 95 or even more than that? And then I think the question you asked was actually a little bit different than that. It was, you know, they have the money, but they don't really have maybe a plan to spend it. That could also mean they don't need it, right? So we do have situations where you know, people have saved for retirement, so they have a retirement savings, but then they don't necessarily have a plan to spend it because they've already got income from other sources, right? It could be pension income. A lot of people out there have real estate income. You know, they own commercial buildings or residential. A lot of people out there with farm income. So there's an income plan there, and then understanding, you know, the taxes and how it comes in and how much it is. So imagine you're in a situation where, you know, you got all this money saved up in a 401k or an IRA. You don't really need it, but then you're starting to realize, well, gee whiz, there's this thing called a required minimum distribution, right? Depending on your current age, maybe you're already taking the distribution, or maybe you have to take it at 73, or maybe you have to take it at 75. It's very age specific, but regardless, having to take that distribution off of an account that you don't need, there's a trickle down effect. A, you're forced to take the distribution. B, you have to pay tax on the distribution. C, it could mess with your Medicare Part B through something called IRMA. I'm not talking about the terrible hurricane. I'm talking about, you know, IRMAA. So it's a problem. So then you start wondering, well, what should I do? And then we get into these conversations. Another big buzzword, people are Roth conversions, right? Should I do a Roth conversion? Well, let's take a look at it. Let's do the math. You know, what are the benefits potentially of Roth conversion? Mm-hmm. But also what are the potential problems? So, you know, one thing that I hear a lot in advertising is, Roth conversion. Here's all the benefits. What I don't hear a lot about is, what's the catch? You know, well, of course you don't want to have to pay tax on money later. Of course you want to let it grow tax free. Of course you don't want to have to take required minimum distributions. But what does it actually take to put yourself in a situation where you get your money from something like an IRA or a 401k to something like a Roth IRA or a Roth 401k? You know, the devil's literally in the details, and that's a big part of what we're helping, right? So how do we help people understand the details and make informed decisions moving forward?
0: And when you're talking about a Roth conversion, you still have to pay the taxes. You just pay them now rather than later, correct?
1: Yeah. So the way that I would describe Roth conversion would be, okay, we know what the tax rates are today. We can calculate how much tax you would pay on whatever portion of that retirement account you converted to Roth. And it's sort of the devil you know versus the devil that you don't, which is the future. You know, what are tax rates in the future? That sort of thing. So there can be peace of mind when it comes to taking control of that situation. Yes, you're going to pay the tax, right? There's no tax avoidance. Now there are some tax mitigation. Mitigation is very different than avoidance. You're not avoiding tax. But there are ways to mitigate that. You know, we're happy to help explain and show people how well you can do conversions, but then also get some tax credits and, you know, it's advanced tax planning. But if you're in a situation where A, you're wondering if Roth conversion is right for you, B, you're wondering, well, is there a smart way to do it versus just literally if you had $1 million in a 401k and you turned around and, well, I'm just going to convert it to Roth this year. Okay. You know, but you just had an additional $1 million in income this year. You know, what do you think that does to your tax bracket? Well, you just maximized it. If you're 65 or older and you have Medicare Part B, what happened there? Your IRMA just went up. But again, I had conversations where they're like, well, does it make sense just to do it and get it over with and just have the IRMA go up for a year and then not have to worry about it anymore? Well, it might, but we got to look at everything and try to figure out what your best case scenario is. But going back to people who have these retirement accounts, maybe they need them for income. Maybe they don't need them. Maybe they just want to pass them on to beneficiaries. Or if the goal is to maximize benefits to beneficiaries, suddenly Roth conversion gets more attractive. Right? Because they're receiving it tax-free. If your long-term goal is, well, I just want to get income off of it to supplement my income, and beneficiaries, whoever they are, can just deal with it when I'm gone, then, you know, Roth conversion might not be that attractive to you. But understanding what your options are and the pros and cons is really beneficial, which is why we offer. I mean, we're happy to have that conversation with you. If you want to find out whether or not you're a good candidate for a Roth conversion, we'll show you exactly how it works. We'll show you how to, you know, if you'd like to look at how can I mitigate tax and do it, if you just want to get it done, or if you want to find out, you know, is it right for you is a relative thing, Cheryl. You know, right is everybody's different. Everybody's goals are unique. So whether it's right for you or not, I think should be based on understanding how it works and then making a decision from there.
0: Right. So maybe you want a barn dough Or maybe you want to travel.
1: Maybe you want to cash in your 401k and get a bar note. I don't know.
0: I don't know. Everyone has different goals in retirement. So whatever those are, whatever your dreams are, you could talk about that as part of the comprehensive financial plan offered by Talon. For those of you 55 or older with at least $250,000 put aside for retirement, Mike's going to give you that comprehensive financial plan complimentary and also give you the gift of a will and trust once that plan is in your hands. So to get started, we invite you to give us a call right now at 904-454-4000. It's 904-454-4000. Just give us a call and we'll set an appointment and get you started, get you on your way. And if you already have a financial plan, by the way, Mike, you'll give it a second look.
1: Oh, sure. I mean, I'd call it a second opinion or a second look. I mean, I think that anytime you have a financial plan or you feel like you have a pretty good idea about your investments moving forward, whatever firm that you're working with, they could have a completely different business model than, say, Talon's business model, right? Mm-hmm. Our business model. But it doesn't mean ours is better because not all financial advisors are the same, right? There's advisors are people too. Firms are firms. They have objectives. They have goals. They have business models. So chances are, if you're already working with somebody, that advisor is a product of their own environment, and that environment is what you're getting when it comes to financial advice, right? Or just methods for managing money. So if ours is different, then, you know, it's potentially beneficial to understand a little bit more about what your options are, and we're happy to do that for you complimentary.
0: And, you know, it's a comparison. You know, you can look at the comprehensive financial plan and kind of lay it next to the one you already have and just go, okay, which one suits me better? Which one is the one that I think I relate to the most?
1: Yeah, I think so. I think there's not with all advisors, but there are some firms. I was thinking years ago, I went and I visited this firm and they were like, well, hey, listen, we're going to show you how we do things. And it made me really, really uncomfortable because basically the way that their entire objective was to meet clients of other financial advisors. And then they literally called it driving the wedge. It was literally their terminology. I'm like, well, here's how we drive the wedge between the client and their current advisor. We do this and we do this and we do this. And it's really, really great because, you know, basically the gist of it is we just get them really mad at their current advisor and convince them to come over to us. And I thought, just not my cup of tea. You know, so my point is that is out there. So a lot of times when people are like, oh, come get a second opinion, I think, unfortunately, for some people who are getting second opinions, it can feel kind of aggressive. And I hope people can just kind of tell by our language and how we go about things.
0: That's not where
1: we're going with this. It's, hey, but you might find out some things you don't know. And we're happy to give you our version of a written financial plan and do all the analysis for you. And you might learn a few things. And again, knowledge is power.
0: Sure is. Here's the number again, 904-454-4000. Right after this break, we'll be back with more Guarding Your Nest Egg with Mike Lester.

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2: A 6 on the WOKV weather meter. Hot day today under partly sunny skies. There will be a few late day thunderstorms, and where they occur, very heavy, just won't be everywhere. High temperatures reach the mid to upper 90s, feel like temperatures above 100 degrees. A storm still early tonight, then partly cloudy, and dropping into the mid 70s. Your Sunday will be partly sunny. Scattered heavy afternoon storms with highs near 95. Monday, partly sunny. Scattered afternoon showers and thunderstorms again with highs in the lower 90s. And then Tuesday and Wednesday will be partly sunny. A few afternoon showers and storms, but the coverage starts to go back down again with highs in the low 90s. Here are your First Alert Forecast. I'm Action News Jack's Chief Meteorologist Mike Burrish for 104.5 WOKV.
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3: When I'm talking to the guys at work, I like to know what I'm talking about.
1: Guarding Your Nest Egg with Mike Lester. Oh.

0: along with Mike Lester. I'm Cheryl White, and thanks for listening. We really appreciate you being here. Mike, we're in the last segment of our show this week, so tell me something new. Tell me something that you haven't shared already about...
1: With something new, we need you to start coming in with some gardening tips. I don't really have any of those. You're the big gardener. I mean, I was giving tips on how to eliminate spiders.
0: I know.
1: from your house.
0: Seriously, I am looking
1: I don't know what that has to do with financial planning,
0: spider
1: but...
0: Spider blue paint. I'm really looking it up. Yeah.
1: Yeah, well, I mean, but I do feel like that's helpful for people who didn't know that. A lot of people know that, but some people don't. So
0: well,
1: there you go.
0: Obviously.
1: You didn't know it, but there you go. Yeah. And I would not have known it if my mother hadn't told me. And I only just probably learned this, I don't know, within the past 10 years. So it's not like I grew up with a can of blue paint, you know, running around... You know, doing stuff. I always like to kind of defer back to, you know, conversations that we're having with people during the week or phone calls that we've gotten and just experiences that we have. They're all unique, but they can also be very similar, right? So we're talking to people every single week that retired or very close to it. Typically, they have concerns about making that transition to retirement. So how do I get my money to work for me, right? As opposed to me working to get the money to put it in the retirement account. A lot of questions about just structural stuff, just the components or the dynamic of, well, all right, and when I go to work, I get paid and they withhold tax and I get my health insurance and I get this. And I show up, I get all these things. When I retire, you know, they all go away. My health insurance goes away, not for everybody, but for most. You know, I'm not putting money in a retirement account anymore. I'm pulling money out of a retirement account. How does it get from my retirement account into my bank account so I can actually spend it? What about the taxes? What about, you know, just all of these things are very, very common questions. So, you know, as we're having these conversations and working through things, so part of it is the mechanics, but then also the returns are really, really important. And a big thing, obviously, for people in retirement is income. Where is it going to come from? Obviously, Social Security for most people is going to be a component of it. So there are strategies when it comes to Social Security. You need to understand what they are, but there is, you know, no one size fits all when it comes to Social Security. You've heard me say this before, Cheryl. If we knew exactly how long we were going to live, I could tell you exactly what you should do with your Social Security, but we don't know that. So what we need to do is come up with a plan on Social Security that fits most situations, right? Not necessarily all situations. So understanding that is a big part of what we do, you know, for people, educating them on the options. You know, some people say, oh, well, I heard you should just wait till 70 because it's maximized. I'm like, okay, that's correct. It is maximized if you wait till 70. You could also take it at 62, which minimizes it. But that 8 years in between 62 and 70 of all the payments you would have gotten, when you do the math, how long does it take to get all that money that you would have gotten back, right? So sure, you maximized it at 70, but what if you only live to be 71 or 72 or 75? The answer is no, the math doesn't work. Or what if you didn't need it, but you took it anyway and reinvested it? Okay, what's the average rate of return? What does that look like? So there's all of those components. You know, as we're, you know, just talking about income, then obviously that's a concern. So I just mentioned, how does the income get from my portfolio into my checking account? What about tax? But then how do you generate income inside of your retirement account? And so for a lot of people, that's a little, you know, concerning because they understand a lot of times what it looks like in those accounts to own stocks or bonds or mutual funds or something like that, because, you know, they put money in and they could sort of watch it grow. But usually those investments were meant for growth because you were in an asset accumulation phase. You were growing assets over time. Those investments that you're potentially accustomed to weren't designed to generate income. In other words, they're not kicking off a dividend or a coupon or something like that. So how do you get into investments that do that for you, and what are the options? So a big part of what we're doing every single week is helping people with the income options. And you've heard me, Cheryl, we haven't talked about it on today's show, but we do a lot with something called a structured note. And the reason that we like structured notes is because we have a lot of control on the front end of how we can build or structure, right, the structured note. And what I mean by that is we can control the timeline. So what time period would you be in the structured note for? And so for people who aren't familiar, at the end of the day, a structured note is essentially a bond. It's a zero coupon bond, and I can explain that in more detail. But the idea is the fact that it's a bond means it has a timeline, right? A date of maturity. Mm-hmm. So I could set that up for a year if I wanted to, or 13 months or 24 months or 18 months or 36 months. So we can control the timeline. Then we can also control the risk in a lot of different ways. And in controlling the risk, we also can control to an extent the return, on a structured note. So what I mean by that is we can pick what's called an underlying investment. So a structured note is going to have what's called an underlier, and the underlier is typically a stock or stocks, or it could be an exchange traded fund or something like that, but it's just an underlying investment that it's tracking. So again, it could be the S&P 500 ETF. It could be, we've talked about this before, like a gold ETF or a silver ETF. It could be individual stock, like we've talked about Tesla in the past or SpaceX or something else. And then we can control the protection. So I can decide how much downside protection we want on the principal investment, but then also with a structured note or a bond, it's considered a coupon. But think of it as the interest, right? So what is it paying? So what's the coupon on it? So because we can control time, risk, and to an extent the return, this is why we like the structured notes. And then so typically what we would do is look at, okay, what are the investment options available to somebody that would provide income? So a lot of people might use preferred stocks, if preferred stocks are paying dividends, or they could, you know, dividend stocks. Some people might use bonds. So some people out there are recommending annuities, and so some people are using annuities, right, for income. But, you know, when somebody comes to me and they say, well, Mike, you know, why wouldn't you use an annuity? In my mind, I know it to be an extremely inefficient investment that not all, but many misrepresent in order to sell and get a commission, right? And why do I feel that way? Because people come to my office all the time. They're like, well, I've got this annuity. I know you don't like annuities. You're not going to like it. But they told me I was guaranteed 7% per year or 8% or whatever they told them they were guaranteed. And then so I did it. And, you know, because it sounded pretty good at the time. I'm like, yeah, but you're not guaranteed 7% or 8%. There's no such thing, Cheryl.
0: But what it sounds like.
1: But it just sounds that way, right? And so the problem is, whether the individual selling the annuity came right out and said, okay, your principal is guaranteed to grow at 7% or 8% per year, whatever the number is, or whether they just let you believe that, it's the same problem, right? Whether they told you that or let you believe it, it's still misleading, you know? So why don't we use annuities? Because they don't do that. So dividend stocks can be good. So we certainly have dividend portfolios because but you still got volatility in the underlying investment. Bonds can be good, but bonds still fluctuate. Just look at 2022, right? So people have this sort of view of safety, but they don't realize you can lose. I mean, historically bonds can be down, you know, quite a bit more than you would think. And structured notes have, you know, their own sort of risk reward, but you know, what we would typically do is look at a combination of these different investments, not including the annuities, but the other stuff, and say, all right, well, what's the best way to accomplish your goal? And here's an example. I mean, it's not an offer. I always say that, you know, I'm not offering this to our listeners because this is a structured note that we've recently done. And again, not for everybody. You have to find out if structured notes are suitable. And then if we had a structured note available, what we would do is explain to you exactly how they work. We would give you the prospectus. You'd review it. You know, there's a sequence of events that needs to happen, right? From a suitability standpoint, if you would ever want a structured note. But I can talk about stuff that we did in the past. A lot of people were coming to us like, Mike, I want to get in on SpaceX. I want to get in on SpaceX. I want to get on the IPO. Well, you know, the IPO, that wasn't something that people could do. If you understand the difference between IPO and then actually trading. But what you could do, you know, once it started trading, is you could just go buy SpaceX if you wanted. But instead, I said, you know what, a lot of clients, but why don't I come up with something that is based on SpaceX, but provides some protection for our clients, because they're looking for income, a lot of them, not all, but they're also looking for some security. So, you know, I went out and I wound up building a 3-year structured note. So that means it matures in 3 years from the issue date. We had 50%.

0: okay, I've got some downside protection. The coupon in a month, again, you wouldn't get a coupon in a particular month if it was down 50% or more. But at the end of the day, that was paying 23.15% per year, right? So
1: wait a minute.
0: People wouldn't.
1: What was it?
0: 23.15% per year.
1: Oh, wow.
0: So I don't know that, you know, it's a suitable investment for a particular listener, but it might be worth a conversation. Certainly there's no investment that's right for everybody. You need to understand how they work. But wouldn't you at least like to know it was available? I mean, yes. I would say probably most people listening aren't even aware that something like that existed at the time, right? And it's just because, you know, maybe they're not having a conversation with somebody that even works with that.
1: Yeah.
0: So yeah, I mean, so as we wrap up the show, Cheryl, I mean, and there's, that's just one flavor. We are working on structured notes all the time. I think if you're curious how they work, just give us a call. If we have something currently available, we can get you all the information, the disclosures. If we don't, we can certainly, you know, let you know what we're working on and call you back when we have something. But at the end of the day, you know, knowledge is power. And if you don't understand what all of your options are, and if you've never heard of that, it means you, frankly, you don't understand what all of your options are, right? And it's because somebody didn't tell you. So if you want more information on that or anything else we've talked about, just give us a call.
1: Absolutely. So here's the number, 904-454-4000. And you can call now, 904-454-4000. Mike, that does it for this week.
0: Once again, yep. And I appreciate all the calls. And we miss a few because we're chatting, but we'll give you a call back.
1: We sure will. 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
7: Declaring a deadline. I'm Carmen Roberts, Fox News. President Trump gives Iran until today to announce the Strait of Hormuz is open. Fox's Alex Hogan reports from the White House.
8: President Trump does not have any scheduled events on his calendar today. We saw him leave the White House earlier this morning for his golf course in Virginia. It comes as the administration says it set that deadline of today for Iran to cease attacks on ships in the Strait of Hormuz and also to declare that the critical waterway is open. It comes as today Iran's foreign minister has touched down in Oman for discussions on traffic in the Strait of Hormuz. Meantime, today Iran's supreme leader said on state TV that avenging his father must take place. At the funeral of the late Ayatollah, flags were seen reading, quote, kill Trump.
7: And senior U.S. officials are demanding that Iran vow it will not attack ships in and around the strait. One person is missing in Missouri after catastrophic flash flooding triggered hundreds of rescues and forced evacuations across the state.
9: 351 rescues, 200 of those summer campers, children. We had anywhere from a 3 to 19 foot water rise along the Black River in the early morning hours on Friday. Those campers all brought up into the dining hall, and unfortunately, they were stuck. The roads around that camp were washed away, the water too high for emergency vehicles. And so Blackhawks and

0: choppers had to go in there.
1: Fox weather meteorologist Jane Menara, there is a danger of more flash flooding across Missouri and parts of Ohio and the Tennessee valleys. And Typhoon Bavi makes landfall in eastern China's Zhejiang province after prompting the evacuation of more than 1.7 million people. It's a powerful storm, damaging winds.
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8: A 6 on the WOKV weather meter. Hot day today under partly sunny skies. There will be a few late day thunderstorms, and where they occur, very heavy, just won't be everywhere. High temperatures reach the mid to upper 90s. Feel like temperatures above 100 degrees. A storm still early tonight, then partly cloudy and dropping into the mid 70s. Your Sunday will be partly sunny. Scattered heavy afternoon storms with highs near 95. Monday, partly sunny. Scattered afternoon showers and thunderstorms again with highs in the lower 90s. And then Tuesday and Wednesday will be partly sunny. A few afternoon showers and storms, but the coverage starts to go back down again, with highs in the low 90s. Here's your First Alert Forecast. I'm Action News Jack's Chief Meteorologist Mike Burrish for 104.5 WOKV.
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11: Economic uncertainty is the order of the day.
12: According to economists, baby boomers are the main victims of the Great Recession.
13: Economic report, the debt and deficit are at record levels. And
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15: 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Well, I want to talk to you about the mid-year money savings move. And if you're looking to save taxes, you are in the right place. Now, here's what's interesting. For many people, you may say, well, I've not looked at a mid-year money savings move. What's the relevance of that? How does that impact me? If I told you that even the IRS is telling you to take a look at the mid-year move in saving taxes, hopefully that will catch your attention. Whether you're a business owner, whether you're a high-income W-2, 1099, self-employed, or a high-income reporting retiree, or just a heavy saver in traditional retirement accounts, and you sense the taxes obviously are going to play a big impact on you and as well as your family, you're in the right place. I want to teach you how to turn a middle of the tax year savings regret into a second half of the year tax savings opportunity. You know, for most people, when I ask the question, when was the last time you looked at your taxes? Now, most people are going to answer that, if they're honest, they're going to say April, right? You gathered the paperwork, you held your breath, you found out the number, and you either wrote the check, and for a lot of us, it wasn't a pleasant experience. Then you closed the folder, slid it back on the shelf, and promised yourself next year would be different. Now, here's the hard truth. By the time you open that folder in April, the game is already lost. It's already over. If for the most part. Now, some of you listening have been a longtime loyal listeners. You know, there are some very unique opportunities for those that qualify. that before the we'll call it the April 15th deadline runs out, there are some significant things you can do to save tax. But in general terms, you need to have the proactive planning done in the current tax year, not the following year. See, your chances at that point are pretty much gone, right? Every decision that could have changed your number was already made or already missed. And April is not when you plan your taxes. April is when you find out how good or bad your planning was. So here's the good news, and it's genuinely good news. We're sitting at the exact midpoint of the year, depending on those of you listening to this. Again, all of our radio programs for Tax to Save Radio can be found on your favorite streaming app under Taxes, T-A-X-E-S, Saved, S-A-V-E-D, podcast. 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If you want the most predictable, bottom line, money saving move that you can make, just like this article, and I'm referencing an article, by the way, that was really geared towards, I think, company owners, but it's out of Entrepreneur Magazine. This one tax move could save your company a lot of money. And I'm kind of paraphrasing that article, but you'll hear me reference it throughout. But the value of taxessaved.com is an on-demand educational webinar where there's tax saving strategies at your fingertips that on demand, you can watch it at your leisure, but it's only 20 minutes. And there's two case studies, one for those that are looking to reduce their income tax, federal, state, withholding, quarterly estimated payments, etc. As we're obviously on the precipice of those of you that write quarterly estimated checks, those are coming. And then we're not that many months away from those of you that have filed on extension. And if you want this year to look different from last year, you've got to take action, right? The definition of insanity is doing the same thing over and expecting a different result. But it's not only for people looking to reduce their income tax. There's also a great case study on those of you that are looking to get your income and your assets removed from the tax system by doing what we call strategic Roth conversions, where you're using legal deductible strategies that have been in the tax code, like the ultra wealthy use, to not pay any more than what the tax code allows them to pay in taxes or prevents them from having to pay. And you don't have to be uber wealthy or mega wealthy to benefit the same. Now, here's the thing. Let me walk you through kind of a quick check that actually involves how to avoid procrastination, because procrastination quietly turns into lost money. So I want to hit this first point, right? Because it's mid-year. If the IRS is throwing out a mid-year guidance, right? The IRS lays out a simple message. It's halfway through the year, and it makes a great time to do a quick check to make sure you're on a smooth track to next filing season. Well, they're not saying wait. They're not saying relax. They're saying look now while you can still steer. I use an analogy in the great team over at taxessaved.com does. These are folks, these are top former big four CPAs, some of the brightest minds that are teaching their colleagues and their peer group all around this country and mentor them. And not only understand the strategies, they utilize the strategies themselves to save themselves tax. And I love working with this group personally, professionally. They do a wonderful job. They're the top tax strategists that are out there. And again, we've had a number of people. I don't care if you're an individual consumer, you could be CPAs, you could be other financial professionals that have referred through me over to the Tax to Save team, or they got the referrals directly at the Tax to Save team, and they're changing lives one client at a time. And it doesn't matter. You don't have to be a business owner. You don't have to come out of retirement. You don't have to start a second career. These are the things that can most efficiently save you tax for the least efficient, with the most efficient time outlay possible. So you're laying out the least amount of time expenditure, but benefiting the greatest return on investment. And let me give you a quick example. They have a strategy that I love the feedback I've gotten on this that allows almost a 7x tax deduction. So I'm just going to call it 7x for simple math. And imagine somebody using, let's just say, $50,000. Now, there are, for some of the advanced strategies, for those that qualify, there is a capital outlay. But listen, that $50,000 outlay produces almost a $350,000. It's $333,000, I believe, but let's just call it $350,000. This is why also at taxessaved.com, you can request a tax savings analysis. It's complimentary. So unlike a lot of others that won't give you good guidance based on your personal situation, they're going to look at your situation for those that qualify. And again, who qualifies? If you've paid over $50,000 of between federal, state, income taxes, or more, or you've saved $500,000 or more in tax-deferred accounts like traditional IRAs, 401ks, they have some great retirement tax calculators, cost of waiting procrastinating calculators, income reduction calculators that will show you how to pocket that back into your savings or to prevent you from triggering Medicare taxes, 85% of your Social Security benefit in taxes, I mean, higher income taxes. Those of you trying to manage marginal brackets, forget it. Imagine using 50 grand, getting a deduction of 350 grand. So let's just say your income was 350 grand. And you know yourself, you're going to pay well beyond $50,000 on that 350 of just taxes on a federal and state level. For most of you listening, that's going to be in excess of 100,000. So if you outlay 50,000 and save in excess of just tax alone of 100,000, that's a return on investment that you can't get by trying to play the stock market or have that type of predictability. But what's really nice about that particular strategy, and that's one of a number of strategies that they have, it's a cash flow producing strategy. So some of you listening with rental property or investment real estate, and you're kind of tired of the tenants and the toilets and the headache, or you're looking to divest, you're not really interested in going through all that, especially with the crazy property tax increases that are out there, cost of insurance increases that are outrageous, and really just backing into your own time, at the end of the day, there's not a great return on investment there. Well, this has a stable return on investment that doesn't require you to be a landlord, doesn't require you to deal with fluctuating interest rates and tenants and toilets. So just as a good example, I think of some clients I referred over that basically exchanged the headache and the heartache of being rental property owners, worried about the taxes because they'd had some good equity build up with capital gains, used tax strategies to avoid the tax on the sale, and then repurposed those proceeds into cash flow that doesn't take really little to any of their energy or their time, all within the tax code, been in the code for decades. And the one big beautiful bill under President Trump is brought back a 100% deduction in the same year. So the timing of this is also very, very important. So let's look at a couple checkpoints here. Withholdings, your withholdings. This is the single most common tax surprise there is. Life moves through a year. Maybe you got a raise, your spouse changed jobs. Maybe you started a side business, you sold an investment, you stepped into retirement. Any one of those things can pull your actual tax bill away from what your paycheck is quietly assuming. And there's the gap, right? You have two choices. You can find it now, basically now mid-year, and close it gently over the next coming months, or you can discover in next April all at once when it was too late to do anything but pay it. See, the IRS gives you a free tool to estimate this. It's the tax withholding estimator. But the tool only helps the person who actually opens it, right? Like anything, a tool is only as good as the user. That's the difference between proactive and reactive tax planning in particular. Number two, estimated payments. This is where it gets a lot of you. Do you know that for those that aren't retired, a lot of retirees are forced into quarterly estimated payments because they've lost all their deductions, their kids are raised, their contributions to their employer retirement plans are over. And because they did what everyone told them to do and did it well, strong savers, those of you that know this that I'm talking to, you now are going to pay the piper. And you're going to pay to get as much or more of that money out at taxes and tax rates higher or as high as the tax you thought you were saving by deferring the money in to begin with. It's a facade, folks. You got faked out, but you can still do something about it. You see, and a meaningful slice of your income does not come from a regular paycheck. And for our retired and self-employed listeners, right, this is very often the case, then withholding is not catching it. We're talking about investment income, self-employment income, taxable Social Security, pensions, annuity income. So the IRS is clear that this kind of income may require quarterly estimated payments. And if you underpay, the penalty is real. By looking in the middle of the year, you can see what you actually earn, not what you guessed back in January. And you can right-size the rest of your payment before a penalty ever has a chance to show up. This is huge. I talked about this last week where some business owners I referred over to the great team at taxessaved.com were able to cut their quarterly estimated payments, and these are business owners, not retirees, of almost $100,000 per quarter. So imagine that, keeping an extra 400 grand. Now, mid-year, you'd say, well, that's not four quarters, that's only two. Yeah, well, that's still 200 grand And whether it's 200 grand, whether it's 100 grand, whether it's 60 grand, whatever it is, it's money to your bottom line. Number three on the checklist, life changes. Now, this is a big one. The IRS specifically points out to the events that reshape a tax return, marriage, divorce, a new child, buying a home, a change in income. Each of these can move your tax liability, sometimes by a lot. And here's the thing about life changes. They feel like personal events, so we forget that they're also taxable events. A wedding is a tax event. A new grandchild's college fund is a tax event. Selling your house or your rental properties, absolutely a tax event. Some of you, your primary home, you're getting hit with capital gain tax because they haven't indexed the capital gain exclusion under Section 121 since it was brought out in 1996, 97. So catching this mid-year can play a big bottom line mid-year savings move, mid-year major savings move. Number four, your retirement contributions in your accounts. Now, I need to go into a quick break, but if you're serious about saving taxes, you want to take advantage of some exclusive programs that are proprietary to the great team at TaxesSaved.com. 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But whether you do that first or second, there's a place to watch and click the on-demand webinar. You have to do that first, actually, because then there's some qualifying questions about how much tax you pay, how much tax deferred you've saved, to make sure that you're a fit for their program so that there's no time wasted. And for those of you that fit, imagine putting back quarterly estimated payments, unnecessary withholdings. And I'm talking thousands to hundreds of thousands of dollars. And for those of you looking, especially to position yourself to retirement as you transition, and you want to make sure why we have this window of a pro-low tax president with the Tax Cut and Jobs Act being extended, or at least for a while, and some other benefits in the One Big Beautiful Bill that you don't want to miss. Maybe you want to do Roth conversion. You just want to get a game plan of how to avoid unnecessary taxes. The time is now. 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I'm going to get into number five. I'm going to touch a little bit on four, but how you can turn this procrastination of mid-year procrastination into mid-year tax savings and money savings opportunity. 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
15: 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I can't tell you the number of, you know, being a consumer advocate now for three decades, I can't tell you the number of people that have been so appreciative. Especially if you missed the first part of the program or you've not, the program is the mid-year savings move that you don't want to miss. It's the government, the IRS saying mid-year is the time to look at aligning yourself with knowledge around your taxes. So you still have the second half to plan for. It's like getting the opportunity to compete in the second half of the game. And even though you may feel that you're down, especially for you business owners, those of you self-employed, those that have maybe a better feel how this year's going to turn out, and you've had quarterly estimated payments. Yeah, even retirees get stuck with quarterly estimated payments from rental property, annuity payouts, pensions, etc. See, they've lost all their deductions for the most part, and they're not drawing that paycheck that has that traditional withholding, so they have to become their own withholder, or the government penalizes you. But for those of you still working, you don't have to just be self-employed. You could be high-income W-2 still working. And if you've really looked at your withholdings, and the question I asked when we started is, when's the last time you looked at your taxes? Probably when you filed them, or in April, we'll call it. Well, some of you are coming up on new quarterly estimated payment requirement dates, right? Some have just passed. Some are coming in the future. We know that's every quarter. And for those that are on extension, you're looking at obviously maybe not liking that check that you wrote in April, and maybe you have to write even more with what the outcome was as things get wrapped up for your extension being filed in the middle of October. Here's the good news. You want somebody proactive in the tax, on your tax professional team. You want people that look at what you can save before you can't. Not just filing the return, but planning ahead of the return being filed. And what we've been talking about is how you can, and if you're honest with yourself and you're saying, you know, this is me that you're talking to, like I just don't pay attention to this like I know I should, and I get bit by this tax bite each year. If you want that to be over and you want to turn the middle of the tax of a middle tax year savings regret into a second half of tax year savings opportunity, you're in the right place. I've been talking about this one tax move that could save your company a lot of money out of Entrepreneur Magazine. And these are the key things that are recommended, but you don't have to just be a business owner. We talked about number one, your withholding. Number two, estimated payments. Number three, life changes. Maybe you sold property. Maybe you got a bonus. Maybe you exercise stock options. Maybe you're just transitioning into retirement. You're concerned. Maybe you're coming up on these ridiculous required minimum distributions. If you want to learn how to get rid of get your income and your assets out of the tax system, go to taxesaved.com. That's TAXES saved, SAVED.com, and watch the on demand 20 minutes. It's 20 minutes of how to cut your income tax for those of you still working or for those of you retired. It has a Roth conversion, a strategic conversion strategy case study. And these are clients just like those of you listening that took the time to watch the educated webinar and then request a tax savings analysis. Now, there's qualifications for that. It's for high income earners, typically those of you listening that pay $50,000 or more in federal and state income taxes. Or if you're not a high taxpayer, which is great if you're not, but maybe you've been a heavy saver in these traditional retirement accounts, they're going to tax you to the moon, like traditional IRAs and 401ks. And you want to learn how to maneuver that money out away from the IRS, away from the IRS attacking your income and eventually your assets to your heirs. That's the place to go. I talked a little bit about contributions and number four and number five, your records. Bottom line is this. You want to have access to this, but instead of having to be an expert in it, hire the experts that understand how to decipher that. And we understand life changes. We understand contributions. And are you making the contributions to the right place? Are you keeping the right records? Are there other records you could be keeping that actually provide other tax deductions that indirectly then save you taxes? So welcome back. This second part of the program, I'm going to go through it quickly, is giving you insights of what you can do right now. So number one is the conversion window. Let me give you the clearest example for those of you listening. This Roth conversion window is a really, really big deal. There's often a stretch of years that I've referred to, if you've been a loyal listener, called the golden window. After you stop working from a paycheck and you go to having to create your own paycheck, and before you've made Social Security decisions and before you get hit with these required minimum distributions. But here's the catch. You cannot do the math in April. April's closed. The room in the lower bracket either got used, got wasted, or you just can't go back. This is procrastination turning into opportunity. Same person, same accounts. The only variable is whether they looked in time. Now, here's the business owner angle. Now, some of you might say, well, I've been following the material over at taxesaved.com, and this is a wonderful team over. These are former Big Four CPAs that are bright, intelligent, some of the, I think, the best in the business. I'm fortunate to have dealings with them on an ongoing basis, personally and professionally, learning new strategies. They've got a strategy that's almost a 7x tax deduction that's going on now through the end of this quarter. And that's only extended to the team over at taxesaved.com. Now, the tax strategists and CPAs over at taxesaved.com not only understand the strategies, they use the strategies themselves. So imagine using 50 grand as an example. Some of these strategies will have a capital outlay. Or I'll use an example of their 5x strategy. I talked about the 7x strategy earlier in the program. 5x strategy, let's say somebody uses 100,000, and let's say they want to go out and do a $500,000 Roth conversion. They're getting a deduction of 500,000 by the use of that 100,000 of capital. Now, you want to be careful where you derive that capital so it doesn't trigger a gotcha tax. And B, you want to make sure that you use up what they call the loss limitations. For those of you listening, married filing jointly, that loss limitation this year for 2026 is $512,000. So you could theoretically go over to your IRA, let the tax team figure out the best positions to Roth convert first. Maybe you got a million or two or three in your IRA, and convert $500,000 of it while this window is here, while these tax laws are supported by the one big beautiful bill, before they're not, and move $500,000 that'll eventually become a million, they'll become two, totally tax-free, catching all that uplift tax-free, as opposed to compound taxes where the half a million becomes one, becomes two, becomes three, and it's all taxable and taxing you more. Now, whether you own a business or not, here's the key. The one big beautiful bill has created some amazing, amazing opportunities without having to come out of retirement or having to start a second career, whereby structuring a business for the least amount of capital outlay, the least amount of time outlay, that allows you to gobble up these deductions that you didn't even know that were available to you. I'm talking about movie, film production. I'm talking about software as a service. See, all these things, whether you're a business owner or not, notice this pattern. It's the same thing every time. Capital gains, taking advantage of lower income years, appreciated stock, taking advantage of selling off your rental properties. I think of clients that just saved an enormous amount of capital gains. Saving this client would have been over $250,000 of capital gain, triggering net investment income tax on the rest of their income, another 3.8% called the Obamacare tax. 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
19: Fox News, I'm Gary Albinger. Congress weighing in on new military strikes on Iran as a shaky ceasefire remains in place.
20: We're basically back at a point of negotiating from a position of strength, letting the Iranians know how it's going to be. And look, we tried to allow them to behave like a normal country. It seems to be beyond them to do that. So we're moving to plan B.
19: Tennessee Republican Senator Bill Hagerty with Fox's Larry Kudlow. In Maine, Graham Plattner's officially ended a scandal-plagued campaign for the Senate,
21: including an accusation from a former girlfriend that he sexually assaulted her, which he denies. Because he withdrew before Monday, his name will not appear on the November ballot. Democrats have until July 27th to name a replacement.
19: Fox's Kristen Goodwin, Democrats are focused on winning the seat, which is now held by Republican Senator Susan Collins. 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
8: A 6 on the WOKV weather meter. Hot day today under partly sunny skies. There will be a few late-day thunderstorms, and where they occur, very heavy, just won't be everywhere. High temperatures reach the mid to upper 90s, feel like temperatures above 100 degrees. A storm still early tonight, then partly cloudy, and dropping into the mid-70s. Your Sunday will be partly sunny. Scattered heavy afternoon storms with highs near 95. Monday, partly sunny. Scattered afternoon showers and thunderstorms again with highs in the lower 90s. And then Tuesday and Wednesday will be partly sunny. A few afternoon showers and storms, but the coverage starts to go back down again, with highs in the low 90s. Here's your First Alert Forecast. I'm Action News Jack's Chief Meteorologist Mike Burrish for 104.5 WOKV.
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11: Economic uncertainty is the order of the day.
12: According to economists, baby boomers are the main victims of the Great Recession.
13: Economic report, the debt and deficit are at record levels. And
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15: 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Well, the 1984 rule that's quietly doubling your tax bill. You know, this is a program for those of you that have worked hard and saved hard too long, right, to hand the IRS an extra single dollar more than the law requires. And Taxes Saved, we're going to pull back the curtain on a rule so old and so quietly destructive that most retirees never see it coming until the bill lands. So imagine this. You're 67 years old. You did everything right. You have $1.4 million sitting in a traditional 401k. Your Social Security check just switched on $30,000 a year. You spend about $70,000 a year comfortably. You sit down with your statement. You find the tax bracket table, and it tells you that you're in the 12% bracket, 12%. And you think to yourself, I've got this. I'm in good shape. Here is the trap. The very first dollar you pull out of that 401k above a surprisingly low line does not get taxed at 12%. It gets taxed at closer to 22%, nearly double the rate printed on the page. And the reason is a rule written into law back in 1984, folks, the year that the first Macintosh computer went on sale that almost nobody, right? That almost nobody models correctly. So stay with me, because if you're retired or you're within 5-10 years of it, this single rule could be costing you thousands of dollars a year that you never needed to pay. That's right. Thousands of dollars a year that you never needed to pay. And the fix is completely legal, completely within your control. And it starts with one number. And I want to be clear about this, right? Who this hits, because the answer surprises people. This is not a problem for the old ultra wealthy. It's most punishing for the everyday saver, the school teacher, the small business owner, the couple who built a solid retirement account through decades of payroll deferral and sacrifice. The very people, right, were told their whole working lives, defer the tax now, you'll be in a lower tax bracket later. For millions of retirees, later arrives, and the bracket was anything but lower. And I've said this, and I'll say it again. Go to taxessaved.com. That's taxes, T-A-X-E-S, saved, S-A-V-E-D.com. This is where you have the ability to avoid unnecessary taxes at your fingertips with an on-demand educational webinar that walks through strategies that have been around for decades that people don't have to come out of retirement. You don't have to start a second career, but can utilize strategies, especially with the one big beautiful bill that brought back like really strong deductions that can be used to reduce, legally reduce your reported taxable income, which has a direct impact on your bottom line, retired or positioning yourself to retire. It's never too early. It's never too late to get a head start to be sure you're being absolutely tax smart, because people overlook this, folks. And at taxessaved.com, there's an on-demand webinar. Watch that. Then you can apply or see if you qualify for, and again, it's for high income earners and heavy savers and or both in traditional 401k IRA, because you may not be paying a lot of tax now, but you will be paying an enormous amount of tax later if the predominant amount of your savings is almost all in tax deferred from a former 401k or present 401k or IRAs that you may have rolled over if old employer 401k too or what have you. And you may be somebody saying, no, I'm a high taxpayer now, and I have a pretty large 401k balance or other type of pre-tax employer retirement account. You've got a double whammy coming. Or you may just be somebody saying, you know what? I'm a business owner. I put most of my profits back into my business and keep expanding it. I haven't had a huge amount of opportunity to save outside of putting investment back in my business, but I'm paying an enormous amount of unnecessary taxes, or I think I am. I should be able to save. Folks, do yourself a favor. 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Watch the on-demand webinar and the great team over there. These are former Big Four CPAs. A couple people reached out over the last week or so saying, what's this 7x tax deduction? Folks, you have to get educated. Unfortunately, there's not near enough time in this program to go through all the facets, because there's about almost 100 strategies that have been approved on a network of over 1,100 nationwide CPA firms, all approved by CPAs. And the tax team at taxessaved.com have their own former Big Four CPAs that not only understand the strategies, use the strategies, but use the strategies themselves. And you're talking to some of the brightest minds in the tax world. So this isn't about a lot of extra red tape, a lot of roll the dice. This is all above board. Keep it simple, but take advantage of what we have before we don't have it, right? This one big beautiful bill, not all the tax breaks are permanent. And of the tax breaks that are there, they can change. Tax laws can change. Rules can change. So what I want you to think about is this. If you don't remember anything else, I want you to remember this. And this is key. Turning the middle of tax year's tax savings of regret into a second half of the tax year saving tax opportunity. Yes, you heard that right. Many of you have delayed this. Many of you are contemplating this. Many of you have never really had anybody, a tax professional in your life, a financial professional in your life, lay out the tax risk road that you're traveling to show you the pitfalls, the setbacks, the setups. And I'm going to take you through a couple of those today. But do yourself a favor. Go to taxessaved.com, watch the educational on-demand webinar. It's short, to the point, talks about how to do Roth conversion without added taxes, talks about high income earners, how they're able to cut their taxes and put themselves into a position to retire even sooner with the tax savings that they're generating. Even folks that are able to get rid of medical school debt much faster. And it's avoiding these required minimum distributions. And this is so why timing is so important. If you already missed the first half of the year, there's some great opportunity to still be able to take advantage of the second half of the year. Because every month you let go by, and this is a calculation the team can run for you, there's an opportunity cost or a cost of waiting calculation that's costing you thousands. So here's the trap. 12 to 22%. Now, stay with me here, right? Because if you're retired, right, or within 10 years, maybe 5 years, the single rule could be costing you thousands of dollars that you never even needed to pay. And I want to be clear, because the answer surprises people. This is not a problem for the ultra wealthy. Again, I'm going to reiterate that. This is for all of us that have worked hard and saved hard. Now, So what actually is happening here? The mechanism has a name. It's called provisional income. This is the figure the IRS uses to decide how much of your Social Security check gets taxed. And the formula catches a lot of people off guard. Some people have reached out and said, what? I already paid all my FICA, my Social Security and Medicare tax. What do you mean I may have to pay tax on my Social Security benefit? Some people are just surprised realizing that Social Security is not tax-free. In fact, for a lot of you, 85% of your Social Security is getting taxed, and it's getting taxed at a much higher rate than what you realize. And this catches a lot of people off guard. Provisional income equals your adjusted gross income plus any, get this, tax-exempt interest. Unbelievable. I saw an article the other day of this couple that had an enormous amount of municipal bond income and interest, and it was just taxing them to the max. Because again, your provisional income is equals your adjusted gross income plus tax-exempt interest plus half of your Social Security benefit. So let's think about this. And here's the part that should make every person sit up and take notice. The dollar threshold in that formula, right? The dollars that were written goes back to law of 1984. And they've never been adjusted for inflation. Not once in more than 40 years. For a single filer, once your provisional income crosses $25,000, up to half of your Social Security benefit becomes taxable. And once you cross the $34,000, up to 85% of your benefit becomes taxable. Now, think about what $25,000 bought in 1984 versus what it buys today. Those thresholds are fossils. They were set during the Reagan administration, and they have stood frozen while four decades of inflation have marched right past. The result is that a $34,000 line, which once applied only to comfortable retirees, now reaches down and grabs almost everybody. Now, where the $35,000 quietly becomes $60,000, $60,500 to be exact. So let me put real numbers on this for those of you. Lean in and listen to this, because the numbers are what make this stick. We go back to our 67-year-old retiree. They decide to pull $35,000 out of their 401k this year to cover the gap in their spending. Reasonable, right? Modest, even, right, for somebody that's got a $1.4 million account. Watch what the formula does. They take that $35,000 withdrawal and add half of that $30,000 of Social Security benefit. That is $15,000, right? 15, half of 30. Add them together, and the provisional income is now $50,000. $50,000 sits, right? Now think about this. $50,000 sits $16,000 above the frozen $34,000 line. So now 85% of the Social Security benefit gets dragged into the taxable column. 85% of that $30,000 is $25,000 of your Social Security is now taxable. So add that up. The $35,000 you pulled plus the $25,500 of Social Security, the formula just exposed, equals $60,500 of taxable income. You went to the account and took out $35,000. The IRS sees $60,500. So after the standard deduction for a single filer age 65 or older, about $16,500, the federal tax figure lands nearly $44,000, and the tax bill comes in around $5,000. So stop and feel that for a second. You withdrew $35,000, and nearly one-sixth of it was consumed by a tax bill that the brackets table all on its own. Would you have ever predicted that? Now, this is where it gets worse. The tax torpedo, all right? That's what they call this. Here's the cleanest way I can explain why this is called the tax torpedo. Once your provisional income clears that $34,000 line, every single dollar you withdraw from your 401k drags 85 cents of your Social Security benefit into the taxable column right along with it. So one extra dollar of withdrawal is not taxed on $1. It's taxed on $1.85. And when you run that through the 12% statutory bracket, the real effective rate on the marginal dollar works out to be roughly 22%. The retiree believes they are in a 12% bracket. The IRS is quietly collecting closer to 22%. That's the torpedo. It is silent. It's invisible on the bracket table, and it's firing at your savings. Folks, if you're serious about saving tax, and you don't have people in your life on the financial side or the tax side having these discussions with you, maybe you don't even have a Social Security plan even mapped out, go to taxessaved.com. That's taxessaved.com. Watch the on-demand webinar. It's a prerequisite to make sure that you qualify to apply to have a meeting that's complimentary to take you through what your future tax risk is going to look like or what your present tax risk is and what can be avoided. And see, it gets worse if you play it safe, right? Because now here's the cruel twist for the careful saver. When interest rates climb, a lot of retirees did exactly what they were told was prudent, right? They moved money into safer assets, 10-year treasury yield, almost 4.5%, cash earnings for, you know, around 4%, money market, sensible, conservative, responsible. But every dollar of the interest counts in provisional income, dollar for dollar. So the retiree who shifted into safer assets to protect their nest egg may have unknowingly thickened the very band of income that triggers the torpedo. They played defense and the 1984 rule punished them for it. And notice how the pieces stack. The interest from the bonds, the interest from the cash, the withdrawal from the 401k, each one on its own looks harmless, but they pile onto that same provisional income figure. And once that combined figure clears the line, they all start dragging your Social Security into that taxable column together. It's the combination that bites, which is exactly why looking at one account in isolation will never serve the purpose of revealing the problem. You have to see the whole picture. And many of you don't have a plan. You have a portfolio in your decisions around capital gains, net investment income tax, selling rental property, Social Security decisions, Medicare decisions. All these things mount up and sometimes cost what we've seen over at the great team at Taxes Saved, like $20,000 a year of unnecessary taxes that could have been prevented, let alone the income tax that people are flying out and Roth converting and losing opportunity costs. So I want to say this plainly because it matters. None of this is a mistake on your part. It's a rule almost nobody explains, hidden inside a worksheet almost nobody reads. Now think about that. And I want you to be able to do something. So here's the good news. Everything that I've described is fixable. 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
15: 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Now, I've been talking about taxessaved.com because that's the website that's going to help people avoid this 1984 rule that's quietly doubling many of your tax bills. And it's so important that you take initiative, right? It's you get out of it what you put into it. So I talked about the good news, four strategies, four specific moves, in fact, to take that 22% marginal bracket back down or your 32 bracket back down, in some cases all the way to zero. And I'm going to tell you, right, the one window of time when this strategy is the most powerful. In fact, a window that for many retirees is open right now and quietly closing. So let's get into it. Move one, use Roth dollars in your TRIP years. See, spend your Roth when the next 401k dollar would cross the line. Now, you got to know how the line gets crossed. You have to work with people that have a plan, not just a portfolio. So here's the promise, and I'm going to make it again. Now that you can see the line, once you can see it, you can plan around it. So let me give you four moves that diffuse this tax torpedo in order, in plain language, so you can act on them. See, Roth distributions are excluded from your adjusted gross income and therefore exclude the provisional income calculation. So picture a year with a big expense, a major trip, a new roof, helping a grandchild with tuition. In any year where one more dollar out of that traditional 401k would push you across that $34,000 line, you pull the marginal amount from the Roth account instead. The effective rate on those dollars drops from roughly 22% all the way back down potentially to zero. That's right. You can be a low tax or a no tax retiree. Now, move number two. Bracket smooth with conversions before you claim. Now, this is key. Some of you might say, well, the toothpaste is out of the tube, but convert to Roth in the gap years before Social Security is turned on, in many cases, can be an ideal timing strategy. This is the heart of it, right? The cleanest window of Roth conversion is the stretch of years between the day you retire and the day your Social Security checks begin, especially before your required minimum distributions are forced to kick in. In those years, no benefit is exposed to the torpedo yet, so you have room to convert. You deliberately convert just enough to fill up a certain bracket or not going over a certain bracket, but using strategies. Like I mentioned in the first part of the program, go to taxessaved.com. That's T-A-X-E-S, saved, S-A-V-E-D.com. Watch the on-demand webinar. It's complimentary. And then request a tax savings analysis or apply for that for those that can qualify. So who qualifies? If you're a high income earner, meaning you're a high taxpayer, maybe you pay over $50,000 between federal and state tax, you're in your peak earning years, et cetera, or maybe you just had a big projected income year or having one because you sold off property, you had a big capital gain, you sold your business, you got a big stock, you know, big stock option exercised. The list just goes on and on and on. Or you're just a high income earner and you're kind of fed up of paying all this extra tax. Maybe you're high income W-2 and you have all this big withholding held, or you got a big bonus and now you got a bunch of tax that's got to be paid. Maybe you're a business owner and you're just sick and tired, or even retirees that get stuck with these quarterly estimated payments where you don't really have any deductions. And so now you got to start paying tax every single quarter, right? Which is coming up again. And you want to figure out a way to drastically lower those quarterly estimated payments, or maybe just get rid of them altogether. But the key is this. Every conversion you do pushes provisional income higher unless you have tax breaks. So we talked about the 7x tax deduction. That is a huge deduction. It's been in the code now going on for almost 30 years, which is hard to believe. It actually will be 30 years, 30 years this year. Some of them been around since the 1950s, but this particular strategy, imagine using $50,000 to create a $350,000 tax deduction. But you got to watch the webinar to understand what that strategy is and where it is in the tax code. This is no different than getting a tax break by being a homeowner, or a tax deduction by making a charitable contribution to your favorite charity or church. And people don't realize they're out there because they have a tax preparer, not a tax planner, or they have a financial professional that just manages money. They don't build an actual comprehensive plan. Move three, tap your brokerage account at capital gain rates. Okay, very important. Now, this is key. Use long-term gains and qualified dividends carefully. So for a single filer, and again, this applies to joint filers too. This is just, I'm laying the program out in a case study of a single filer, but whose taxable income stays under the long-term capital gains threshold, realized long-term gains and qualified dividends can be taxed at 0% federally. Now, and this is the honest caveat, those dollars still count inside provisional income. So they are not invisible, but used with a steady hand, they can supply your spending money at a lower combined rate than an ordinary 401k or IRA withdrawal. It's about choosing which tax bucket each dollar comes from and in what order. This is why the key question here to ask yourself is, do you have a portfolio or do you have a plan? Is this addressing taxes, estate, legacy, income planning? Because see, many of you don't realize, if you haven't retired yet, that many of you that have been high income earners and the lifestyle you've built that you live on and or where you've saved, you will actually generate as much or more tax in your retirement years when you're done working than the income tax that you generated in your peak earning years. Move four, front load, right, before benefits begin. I debate this particular article. This article was out of Kiplinger. Pull larger 401k amounts in your early to mid 60s. So what I like about this is if you didn't use a Roth 401k or Roth IRA, drawing more aggressively from the biggest tax bucket before Social Security begins and before your required minimum distributions begin can be very powerful things to do. It shrinks future balances in your required distributions, ideally eliminating them. And that's where that 7x tax deduction, so 50 grand at a 7x deduction creates a $350,000 deduction. So imagine if you did a $300,000

0: does on a regular basis every single week. 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
4: New fighting in Iran. I'm Daria Albinger, Fox News. The U.S. and Iran continuing to fire on each other in retaliation over the Strait of Hormuz.
5: Both Washington and Tehran trading new threats today. The administration says it set a deadline of today for Iran to reopen the critical waterway and for to cease any attacks on ships in the Strait of Hormuz. It comes as the new Ayatollah, the new leader of Iran, issued his first statement on state TV saying that avenging his late father must take place. According to a Wall Street Journal report, Israel shared intelligence with the U.S. that it said indicated a fresh Iranian plan to kill President Trump. Trump reacting, saying orders have been already given to the U.S. military, threatening Iranian decimation if Iran were to carry out such a plan.
4: That's Fox's Alex Hogan in Washington. Parts of Missouri are being inundated by flooding rains, and at least one person is missing.
6: We've got a great update coming out of southeastern Missouri today. 351 rescues, 200 of those summer campers, children, a camp that definitely is a place where kids want to go to enjoy. But of course, Mother Nature bringing in this flooding rain, and it was just overwhelming. We had anywhere from a 3 to 19 foot water rise along the Black River in the early morning hours on Friday. Those campers all brought up into the dining hall, and unfortunately, they were stuck. The roads around that camp were washed away, the water too high for emergency vehicles, and so Blackhawks and choppers had to go in there.
4: A fast-moving wildfire, meanwhile, in Los Angeles County has burned more than 2,600 acres, prompting evacuation orders and warnings as officials continue to monitor dangerous smoke conditions. The Summit Fire is now burning near the Antelope Valley and the San Bernardino County line. Health officials have issued smoke advisories. 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
9: Hey, pal, what's the matter? 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
10: It's my water, Jason. Smell this.
9: Yeesh.
10: 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I'm worried there's a lot more in there than just H and 2 and O.
9: Well, yeah. In Jacksonville, we have some of the hardest water in Florida. There's calcium carbonate in there and magnesium.

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11: A 6 on the WOKV weather meter. Hot day today under partly sunny skies. There will be a few late day thunderstorms, and where they occur, very heavy, just won't be everywhere. High temperatures reach the mid to upper 90s. Feel like temperatures above 100 degrees. A storm still early tonight, then partly cloudy and dropping into the mid 70s. Your Sunday will be partly sunny. Scattered heavy afternoon storms with highs near 95. Monday, partly sunny. Scattered afternoon showers and thunderstorms again with highs in the lower 90s. And then Tuesday and Wednesday will be partly sunny. A few afternoon showers and storms, but the coverage starts to go back down again, with highs in the low 90s. Here's your First Alert Forecast. I'm Action News Jack's Chief Meteorologist Mike Burrish for 104.5 WOKV.
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14: Oh, you're damn right it is, and we are fired up in this hour to welcome Lara Trump to the studio, presidential daughter-in-law. She's going to swing by. We're getting out the fine china right now. You know when they say, like, those plates are for company? We got out the good silverware. We've got some serious company coming by. The Secret Service will be here, which is never good news for my staff because the drug dogs... are going to be here as well. 888-788-9910 if you'd like to join this fracas. The rules are the same every day on the program. I am not an activist. I am an inactivist. I am a conservative, not doing a conservative talk show. I am doing an American talk show.
15: Freedom!
14: Identify as whatever you want. Just be cool. Do you know in Pulp Fiction, when Samuel L. Jackson stops the robbery, he's like, say, be cool, bitch. Just tell that to be cool. That's all we're doing on this show. Okay? Just trying real hard to be the shepherd. And it's a lot of hard work being the shepherd.
16: Correctamundo.
14: Let me give you a little more as we get underway in this hour. And what I think today's mission statement is, it's a similar one. We've had this assignment in the past. Stop thinking of voters who belong to the opposing party as your enemies. The Constitution of the United States was not drawn up so Republicans could fight Democrats over who controls the government. The Constitution was drawn up so the government doesn't control us. That's how it works. So understand this whole petty partisan nonsense that we're engaged in right now. I'm not going to Thanksgiving. Not what Dawn said last year about Trump. I'm not even going. You know, that whole thing. Nah, we were friends since kindergarten, but he married this girl. She's a Republican. Bah, Trump, Orange, Cheeto, Hitler, Jesus. It's so dumb.
16: I'm sick and tired of all this bullshit.
14: But the bigger problem with this mentality that so many people in politics are pushing is it's allowing people in elected office to go on without any accountability for tanking the country. You think about right now, I keep making this John Thune point because I want people on the left to realize I will criticize the right. The Republicans control the Senate, the House, and the presidency. 84% of the country, including 70% of black people, want voter ID. Can we have voter ID?
16: The answer would be no.
14: Because the Republican senators, 10 of them, are voting against it. Nope, no voter ID. Can't have it. Sorry. Ain't going to get the voter ID. You're like, 84% of us want it. I thought this was a democracy. I thought, you know, democracy. We elect you and then we tell you what to do. They're like, anyway, yeah, can't do it. Like, wait, what? Like, imagine you were ordering pizza. Okay, you're paying for the pizza. You guys take a vote. What kind of toppings you want? 84% of the people are like, pepperoni. They're like, yeah, sorry, we can't. No, you can't get the pepperoni.
16: This is politics as usual.
14: That is legitimately what the Republicans are doing. The Republicans control the Senate, the House, and the presidency. 84% of us are like, voter ID. And the Republicans are like, nah.
17: That's just how white folks will do you.
14: It's hilarious. And the point is, most Republicans I know aren't really harping on this right now. We're like, hey, do you see that stupid thing the Democrats did? Just the same as most Democrats are harping on whatever they're mad at Trump for. But the point is, as a talk show host, like, you're supposed to look at this through the lens of everybody in the audience as kind of a teammate. We're on this ship. We're having this stupid conversation. And you understand we all represent the same class. We are the citizens. Okay? We have a type of government that we do, constitutional republic, because the citizens are supposed to have their needs represented, their wishes, by the people in Washington. Are the people in Washington being like, hey, we got to look out for the citizens?
18: Not even close.
14: Yo, they shut down the government this year for the longest amount of time in history. And do you know what they did about 2 months after the government reopened and we were done standing in lines at airports for 4 hours? They shut down the government again.
16: I'm as mad as hell and I'm not going to take this anymore.
14: I'm not telling you to get mad. I'm just telling you they don't care. So if you're one of the people that's living in that lifestyle, that hamster wheel of stupidity that just goes round and round. Nah, we're not going to the barbecue because my sister-in-law is a liberal. Screw her. Or nah, my brother, he's a MAGA white supremacist, Orange Cheeto Hitler Jesus. We're not going to the graduation. What are they going to do, make us storm the Capitol? It's so reductive and stupid. You live in America. You're supposed to just be out there having fun. You know, I told this story yesterday about me and my wife. This is so embarrassing to me that people are as angry and agitated as they are in this day and age because America, comparative to the rest of the world, we have everything. We have the most money. We have the strongest military. There is nothing on our earth in your human experience that's going to matter to you more than your safety and your bank account. That is it, man. Can you pay for stuff? Can we keep the lights on? Is someone waiting in the dark to kill us when we flip the switch? If you have addressed those needs, you're doing so much better than most people out there.
19: I think he's got a point.
14: I said this yesterday, though. I said, me and my wife obviously met when I was, you know, a feature act at a comedy club in Cleveland. So just like a notch above the guy pushing the broom behind the elephants at the circus. I mean, you know, on a good day. On a good day. But the point is, we don't have a lot of money. We got along just fine. When our son was born, we didn't have a bank account. We were banking out of a shoebox. Jenny made cloth diapers. But we got along just fine. Do you know me and my wife fight when we go on vacation? Because everything's nice now. There's no adversity. The house isn't on fire. There's not some guy whose last name is a city leaving me threatening voicemails because I owe a bookie $43,000 that I don't have. The adversity's gone. So what happens when we go on vacation? We create some adversity. Someone slaps an all-inclusive bracelet on your wrist and points you towards the swim-up bar. The first thing you do is jump in the water and get in a fight. Jenny, you whore! You know, it's crazy. Okay, but that's what America's doing. We're manufacturing most of our adversity at a time when, yes, there are things we should be fixing, things that we agree on, but they're not getting touched because it's so much more important to just fight the other side. It became a lifestyle. You know what I'm saying? You know, like some people play pickleball. Some people just play Republican or they play Democrat. Nah, I'm just going to tweet all this terrible stuff about the other side. And what happens is nothing gets done. That's what got me this week is I was watching like, how could this Grand Platinum thing happen? And it could happen because on that side, they're going to overlook anything to beat this side. But here's a newsflash. The Republicans are going to overlook an awful lot to beat that side.
18: I admire your honesty.
14: There's nobody out there throwing that perfect game. But that's where we do the kind of show we do. And this is like one of those teachable moment weeks. Because we got here because it became acceptable to operate this way. So, like, what matters this week? You'll hear Jenny on my show tomorrow. We'll talk about it a little bit. CNN, Dana Bash, praising the Trump accounts. And this is why they're praising them. They're starting a conversation around financial literacy at the age of one. That's a good conversation to have. We're not having it now. But it matters. You throw $1,000 in the bank. If you seeded it with $10 a week, kid's going to have a couple $100,000 by the time he's 18. That's a big damn deal for your kid. Think how broke so many people are right now. Think how expensive college is and everything in between and inflation and everything else. You know, one of the reasons we have the highest age of first-time home buyers in the history of this country is because no one is living life through that prism of financial literacy. We live in this age of, like, experiences. I want to go on Instagram and have an experience, okay? And now a lot of people at the age of 39 are getting the experience of living in their car. So they didn't save any money because they were too busy posing for likes. But here is Dana Bash, clip 33.
19: But listen, I mean, this is pretty phenomenal for people. As you said, free money, even if you don't sort of contribute on your own, $5,000 will probably get you a textbook by then, but at least it's something.
14: And here's Jenny Johnson at CNBC. Only decent Jenny I know. Clip 34.
20: Let me put that in the power of compounding. If you invest $5,000 a year, $1,000 a year for 10 years at age 20, when you retire at 60, you will have more money than a person who starts to invest at age 30 and invests the same amount per year for 30 years. That's the power of compounding. And so if you look at with the Trump accounts, we're now starting at birth and being able to compound. Mm-hmm. I think it's incredibly powerful. We're moving on
14: now. It's a big damn deal. And I make this point because for every dumb political exercise we engaged in this week, most of them like didn't matter. Like Graham Platner's going to get replaced. Somebody else is going to run that has the same socialist views. Great. Okay. Yeah, Rand's a thing, but you don't really contribute to that. You either pay more at the pump or less at the pump, depending on how well Trump's getting along with the Ayatollah that week. But in terms of things that matter, okay, you as an American have more upward mobility at your disposal. Don't spend all day fighting with your in-law that doesn't vote the way you do or owning the libs on Twitter. If you got a kid, open up a Trump account. If you don't, go do something else that allows you to pay your life forward because the yield on politics is literally zero.
21: What can I tell you, kid? You're right. When you're right, you're right. And you're right.
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0: Trump is in the On Deck circle on Fox across America, but she refused to come on unless the lovely ladies of Fox News Saturday Night opened for her. This was in her rider. She was steadfast. I just had a finger in my chest from a Secret Service agent. So joining me now, ahead of schedule, Leo, Annie, and Jen back on the show to make peace with Lara Trump's security apparatus. Are we in the clear, girls? Leo, talk to me.
1: We brought a lot of candies and M&Ms to bribe them. We heard that they will work for M&Ms.
0: They do like the candy. When Lara Trump was on Fox News Saturday night, didn't they go to the M&M store after that?
1: How could you not? Everybody, we send everybody there after the show. 10% off if you name Jimmy Fallon.
0: Yeah, if you drop our name, they'll give you. So the bag of M&Ms is only $32.50. That story is crazy. Annie, have you been in the Times Square M&M store?
2: Yes, I came to New York when I was 16.
0: Get out. So like a year ago? You were here. Go ahead. Okay, hey, there it is. Bang. Annie.
1: Almost 10 years ago.
0: Annie, the prom queen. Annie, prom queen Hager. Lincoln had his high school graduation party. Okay. And a lot of those boys know Annie from social media. They're like, is Annie going to be here?
2: Like, how old
0: they
2: is
0: think
2: she?
0: They think you're in her grade. They think you're in her grade.
2: Yep.
0: Jen, does your family frequent Times Square establishments besides the bars? Obviously,
2: well,
0: that I hang out with your parents.
2: We were talking
0: in.
2: About this earlier. We go to Carmine's a lot.
0: God,
2: that's
0: we love
2: our
0: Carmine's.
2: Times Square spot.
0: Are you kidding?
2: But amazing Italian food.
0: Carmine's is a straight up hazing ritual though, because it's family style.
1: Oh,
0: it's massive, massive portions. Like when I go to Pat's. I leave there with some dignity. And it's Italian. You're still bloated and
1: you're
0: beat
1: getting,
0: up and fat.
1: Right, you know
0: and
1: what you're
0: full.
1: Getting into there.
0: Yeah, but Carmine's, it really is like you're pledging a fraternity. Like,
1: yeah.
0: See how much you could eat.
1: It's
0: you know?
1: Only for like Joey Chestnut levels of imbibing. I'm like, what am I supposed to do with this? Like, you have to, and by family style, you also have to have an Italian family that has 55 people in your family.
0: Yeah.
1: Don't think you're just like the classic American, like,
0: it's crime
1: two
0: family
1: parents, two kids.
0: Style.
2: You don't want to see what we look like after.
0: It's not good. But we're getting ready for a big episode of Fox News Saturday night. We have Mike Baker, CIA. We love Mike Baker. Gianno's back.
2: Yay.
0: International man of mystery. Aaron Berg, who just won a bodybuilding contest. That's weird. And Tiffany Smiley. She tore it up on the show yesterday. You guys are going to love her.
1: Yeah.
0: She has a picture on her Instagram. I don't mean to get all the truckers horny again. But she came on here yesterday and told us that on Instagram there was a picture of her on the hood of a truck chugging champagne for the 4th of July.
1: Nice.
0: And as you'd imagine, it crashed Instagram because I've got a lot of perverts who listen to the show.
2: America.
0: I won't see it. You know what I mean? And they went over there and it was a lot more tamer than it sounded. But she'll fit in just fine on the show. We got to talk about the Taylor Swift wedding. I feel like it's weird. I've seen a lot of coverage of it. We've been talking about it nonstop. It happened like 8 blocks from here. But is it a national story? Are people still following this or do they not care?
1: I think you gotta, because any wedding story is
0: like a celebrity wedding
1: is interesting, or like every time you even go to a family wedding and you're like, can you believe what Aunt Tracy wore to the wedding? Oh my God, this is ridiculous. Like, and there's always some people that are like, this was amazing. And there's like, I don't know, I didn't like the salmon. Like, there's always people that have something to say about a wedding.
0: We're gonna be taking shots at her centerpieces.
1: To this level, I mean, I have some notes.
2: My theory is that this wedding is like the Coldplay Kiss Cam story maybe of the summer.
0: Okay, it
2: like,
0: gave us some juice.
2: People are gonna keep talking about this and keep making fun of the buffet and the pizza she ordered, all that.
0: It is crazy. They had a raffle at her wedding.
2: Yeah, somebody won like a Chanel purse and a
1: what
2: Mustang
1: do you think I should raffle off at my wedding? Do I have anything?
2: Tickets to Fox News Saturday night.
1: Can you please
0: one
1: do that?
0: One lucky guest
1: actually please
0: can get tickets to the show.
1: Give me $400 and I will set you up with tickets to Fox News Saturday night.
0: Amazing.
2: That's hilarious.
1: Front row seats.
0: Yeah. We're talking to the ladies of Fox News Saturday night. Jen, Annie, and Leo are in the studio warming it up for Lara Trump. Lara Trump was so cool on the show, wasn't she?
2: Awesome.
0: I don't want to butter her up when she's here because we dish out a lot of tough love, but I was telling the listeners earlier, like, she can hang. We told a lot of stupid jokes. She wore a hoop earrings, and that's all our show is. We just want people who can hang. Like, if somebody's listening right now that's like a hardcore Democrat, if you're kind of fun, you can come on the show. We don't care. You know, that's the truth. Because the whole point, I think, of our show, and we know this, is we are ridiculous people. And I think at heart, a lot of the world is ridiculous.
1: Totally.
0: But they're not giving themselves permission.
1: Yeah.
0: Because social media turned everybody into like a brand. you know? And there was this moment in the beginning, you know, when the cancel culture thing was happening, where everybody was working like a 24-hour unpaid legal shift in their head.
1: Yeah.
0: Like, can I say that? Should I like that? Now, we outgrew that. We're not doing that now. There are words being said on Twitter that are like, my God, you know?
1: We've gone too far in the opposite direction where everyone is like, well, I'll tell you what we need to do in Iran. And you're like, why you work at a gas station? And there's nothing wrong with that, but I'm not really going to you for your take on this information. I'm more going to you for your take on Taylor and Travis, if anything.
0: Tension's high in the Strait of Hormuz. Let's go to Spider, who sells weed behind the bowling alley.
1: Yes.
0: He's standing by on Twitter with some expert analysis.
1: You just don't need a take on everything. You actually don't need a take on anything.
0: Honestly, that's great advice. Everyone just shut up.
1: Stop. Know your sphere. Know your lane.
0: Just shut up.
2: Just give me the right bowling shoes.
0: That's great. Fill it up on unleaded. You know, it's so true. Jen, is maybe that the problem? Because you know they say like everybody has a voice, but should everybody have a voice?
2: No. Everyone in my feed needs to shut up. I see the things my friends like on Instagram. I'm like, why are you even liking this?
0: That's one of my favorite things in the world, because I'm like, I'm on the air 3 hours a day. I don't know what I'm talking about. I'm like, so you definitely don't know what you're talking about. These things are very fluid. They change. That's why you come to our show, and you get to drink with these ladies after the show, oftentimes. We hang out after the show. It's a great time. You can get free tickets, foxacrossamerica.com. This week, it's fun, people. Next week's bananas. I think we're going to have Lincoln on. I got to make him work for pay for his vacation.
1: Yeah. Right.
0: You know what I'm saying?
1: Of course.
0: Got to fly out to California and eat a bunch of In-N-Out
1: burger. You have to invite him on the show to make sure you see him that week.
0: Yeah, that's also true.
1: I got to keep an eye on him.
0: Isn't that true? When you are between high school and college, that 2 months of debauchery is insane.
2: You're just gone.
0: Yeah.
2: You're drunk. And you're
1: I
2: gone.
1: Don't even recall where I was. I was also gone to myself. Absolutely. I showed up. I left graduation, then I showed up at orientation. I was like, that's it. Okay.
2: There's no in between.
0: Like, showed up with the hiccups. Yeah. Do you guys have any water? Man. The lovely ladies of Fox News Saturday Night about to pass the baton to Lara Trump, presidential daughter-in-law. She was definitely drunk at her graduation.
1: Of course.
0: We'll get her on record when we come back. Don't go anywhere.
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7: News. I'm Carmen Roberts. Iran and Middle East diplomats are holding crisis talks in Oman today after the U.S. demanded Tehran keep the Strait of Hormuz open.
8: President Trump also says that Washington has agreed to continue talks at the request of Iran. Today, Iran's foreign minister arrived in Oman to talk about traffic in the Strait of Hormuz.
7: Fox's Alex Hogan. Oman says Iran has agreed to continue negotiations aimed at reaching a deal under international law. A pretrial hearing for the man accused of killing Charlie Kirk wrapped up yesterday.
9: The main goal for prosecutors was to convince the judge that the case against 23-year-old Tyler Robinson should go to trial. Though at the end of the week-long hearing, no decision from Judge Tony Graff Jr.
7: Fox's Max Gordon. Final arguments are set to take place in September, and then the judge will make a decision. 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
24: It's a 6 on the WOKV weather meter. Another hot day for Saturday with plenty of sunshine. There'll be a few storms along and west of I-95 this evening, maybe lasting a little past sunset tonight, but overnight it'll be dry with temperatures in the mid-70s. And then on Sunday, it'll be partly sunny with scattered heavy afternoon showers and storms. Temperatures will still be in the mid-90s, still going to feel like 100-plus with a few cooling downpours of rain and storms extending all the way to the beaches. From the Action News Jax First Alert Weather Center, I'm meteorologist Corey Sima for 104.5 WOKV.
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25: Across America with Jimmy Fallon. If you're watching the Fox Nation feed, it looks like we just brought in a sneaker model. We love the kicks. We love all of her fashion accessories. She's a fan favorite on this show and every show, including her own, My View with Lara Trump. Lara Trump in the house. The crowd goes wild. Hey, girl.
26: Hey.
25: We're back together.
26: It's happening again and so close to our last meeting. This is fantastic.
25: I gave you credit for this because the girls from my TV show were just in here giving me an update. You burnt it down on TV. It was great. But you know the way our relationship is, I would rather give you a hard time than have to admit it went as well as it did.
26: I know.
25: Because then I could be like, yeah, like the time you thought you were funny and you came on the show, it was great.
26: Oh my God. But I felt like we had such a good time. You crushed have an it. Awesome audience. Oh, and I love on. Doing your show. I hope I get another invite.
25: No promises. I kid. No, we love having you on, Lara Trump. Congratulations are in order. Anyone driving south on I-95 right now, passing exit 69B, knows the sign looks a little different today.
26: It does.
25: PBI is now DJT, named after President Trump. I do believe it was your husband who was on the first flight.
26: Yes,
25: you,
26: I know.
25: Were you on that
26: or
25: no?
26: I think I'm like the only Trump family member who was not on the plane this morning. I had to do Fox and Friends first, so some of us are working around here. I'm just saying. So Eric was with a lot of our family members, friends, people who were very influential and making sure this happened.
25: Mm-hmm.
26: On the plane, the plane landed at 5:01 a.m. First flight, Trump Force One, landing at not PBI, DJT.
25: That is badass.
26: It's badass.
25: I missed it by a week because I was just there doing Hannity's pod. drunk in the Delta lounge.
26: Drunk as a skunk.
25: I would have got tased because I would have been like, I know those people. Let me out on the runway. I know those people. But shout out to Hannity and congrats to your family. That was rad.
26: Thank
25: now,
26: you.
25: Is it really a circumstantial that you didn't get the invite, or do you want to tell me something? Is there family gossip?
26: No, do you know what? Eric actually really wanted me to go down there. I was down on Monday. So
25: we got kids, we got dogs, things are going on.
26: And by the way, I don't know if anybody's traveled lately. You said you just did.
25: Yeah.
26: Every flight, somebody's got to talk to Sean Duffy. What's going on? Because all of my flights, Jimmy, 2 and 3 hours delayed.
25: Whoa.
26: All of them.
25: That is unacceptable.
26: It's unacceptable.
25: I don't want to hear this from Duffy.
26: Something's going down.
25: We're going to make some phone calls. Sean Duffy has guest hosted this program. So
26: okay.
25: We have rights.
26: You know what I'm saying?
25: But listen, I've said this openly, including to Sean on this show. I believe it was a mistake to make him travel secretary and not me. Okay, I have a New York City cab driver's license. I can deal with adversity.
26: Yes.
25: They always go, well, the Duffys have 9 kids. I'm like, 9 kids can be placated with an iPad. Okay, you try placating the pantless time traveler in the backseat of my cab who's yelling at me because his spaceship is out of gas.
26: Exactly.
25: You can't do
26: you
25: that with an iPad.
26: It. Okay, so in my administration, then,
25: Thank you.
26: A lot of Democrats just freaked out.
25: She just announced on the show. I'm kidding. Lara Trump is here. We are mourning the loss of a great American campaign today. Obviously, people are crestfallen over the Graham Plattner thing.
26: Crestfallen.
25: It's just... That's my favorite
26: Who
25: one.
26: Who would have thought, Jimmy?
25: You know, we always have laughed about how, like, the donors run that party. Like, the donors run that party, though, because
26: yes.
25: It's like, what he actually resigned for, which is horrific, and he says he didn't do it, it's just the system is holding back the little blah, blah, blah, blah, blah. He essentially probably resigned because the donors are like, if you don't leave now, we're going to release the next round of garbage.
26: 100%.
25: 1,000, right? 1,000,000.
26: Well, and this is the same, by the way, it's like another deja vu for America, because this is exactly the kind of thing we saw happen with Joe Biden.
25: Yes.
26: Which was that so many people were like, I don't know about this.
25: Yeah.
26: Maybe something's wrong with Joe. And of course, the Democrats were like, oh, nothing to see here. We're just shielding him with 60 people as he walks to Marine One. He's totally fine. He's running circles around the White House interns. We all knew how ridiculous that was.
25: That was my favorite.
26: And it literally wasn't until the moment after we all saw that horrific debate that he was so exposed, and then the polling showed that he had no shot at beating Donald Trump, that they were like, okay, we gotta get him out. They did the same thing to Plattner.
25: And think about this with Biden really quick. He resigned via fax. Everybody defending him, saying he's not old and out of touch. He resigned with a technology none of us own anymore. It's like he put out a speech on an A-track.
26: Like,
25: come on, man. But again, when he resigned, if you remember this, Obama tweeted, we look forward to a brief but rigorous primary to select the most qualified nominee.
26: And they did not have it.
25: And it didn't happen. Because an hour later, the donors were like, yeah, about that.
26: Yeah.
25: How would you? And that's how it went down.
26: Yeah, but this is how the Democrats have actually been operating for about a decade, if not longer. And I think we first started seeing it when you had the 2016 election, where if you go back and look at those early Democrat, like before the primaries, it was Bernie Sanders.
25: Yeah,
26: he had all the momentum, but they were like, no, this is Hillary's moment, so Bernie's got to go. 2020, pulled the rug out from Bernie again.
25: Yeah.
26: And they plugged Biden in, and then they plugged Kamala in for Biden. So, I mean, Democrats, you haven't been basically able to choose anybody for a while.
25: Graham Plattner. I ran for Senate. All I got was this crummy T-shirt. That's all they gave me. Like, nah, not you. But again, like, he was a week ago known to be one of the worst human beings alive. Mm-hmm. So we didn't arrive at a new junction of information this week.
26: Nope.
25: You know, and that's the point, and that's really the tell, is everybody who's like, well, this is a bridge too far. I'm like, well, last week's bridge was pretty far.
26: No,
25: you know?
26: We knew who he was a long time ago. A
25: lot of bridges.
26: We knew he was a bad guy a long time ago. We knew he was a terrible candidate a long time ago, and so did the Democrats, but they were willing to stand behind him. They were willing to champion him because all they care about is power. They want to take back the House and the Senate. They want that power, and they don't really care how they achieve it or how bad the individual is.
25: Yeah.
26: If they can shove them down the voters' throats, then that's fine with them.
25: Amen. We're talking to Lara Trump, Eminem connoisseur.
26: Some would say. Kids would say.
25: When she made her appearance on Fox News Saturday night, we had to use her kids in a tease, so we had to pay them with M&Ms.
26: And M&Ms.
25: got M&Ms.
26: Which, if you're looking for golf balls in Westchester County and you swing by my hood, outside. My kids may be outside selling golf balls, and they will either accept hundreds or M&Ms.
0: Is that a thing?
26: Yes, it is.
0: Well, that's bad business acumen by them, because there's a big difference in value between the hundo and the M&M bag. Actually, a Times Square bag of M&Ms might be $100.
26: It might
0: actually
26: be $100 these days.
0: Isn't that crazy? Like, for all of the things they thought were offensive about old X-rated Times Square, a $33 bag of M&Ms is as offensive as anything you could put on in a theater.
26: Outrageous. And I'm offended just thinking about it.
0: Like, they used to show Debbie Does Dallas. Now Debbie's just doing the cash register. And it's actually worse.
26: Exactly. You feel more violated.
0: That is crazy. America 250, were you in D.C.?
26: I was not in D.C. You know, I feel like...
0: Your family doesn't invite you anywhere.
26: What's going on? Am I missing something? No, we've been going so hard this summer.
0: So you took a break. You're allowed.
26: So Eric and I stayed at home with the kids and the dogs and the whole thing. But, and we had a great time.
0: Same thing. I hung out with Jenny and Lincoln. We went to my Aunt Fran's. And it was great. In suburban Long Island, my 4th of July turned into me and Jenny on our front lawn on a blanket with a couple of Bose speakers, because no one on our block was home, just watching the perimeter fireworks hammered on the front lawn. It was perfect.
26: So you didn't get the thunderstorm.
0: No,
26: we got a full thunderstorm right before, but we still had the fireworks. They still went off.
0: It was epic. We had the best time.
26: So nice.
0: And there's nothing I like more, okay, than nothing. You know what
26: Same.
0: I mean? We're busy people. We travel. You do media. You do stuff. Okay? Nothing is the most underrated thing you can do this summer.
26: And I feel like we never get the nothing, right? You're always on and stimulated. There's noise or stuff. If I can just like be alone with quiet, I mean, it never happens. I'm here for that. Let me know how I get more of it.
0: Lara Trump looking for help. If anybody wants to call in,
26: SOS.
0: She needs a life coach. Mommy's about to snap. The pills aren't doing it anymore. I mean, understand, you know, they say if you see a possum out during the day, there's something wrong with it. If you see Lara Trump in my studio during the day, it's a concern. It's a concern. We're all rightfully concerned. Give me one more then, since I got you here. We're talking about politics and everything else, which I think is so exciting. They're going to replace him with somebody. It was 215,000 people that voted in the main primaries. 600 people get to jump in now.
26: Yeah.
0: And I guess they think that's a representative sample. But how does that work? Because that's not the voters having full say.
26: Well, of course it's not. And that's the problem with this party. To be called the Democratic Party, they are the least democratic group of people around, at least for the past 10 years or so, because they've done this time and time again. And if you're a main voter, you're probably a little bit pissed off about this stuff. And if you were supporting Graham Plattner, I can guarantee you, you're not going to be into whoever it is they're going to choose. So I don't know. Susan Collins looks like she may clean up here.
0: Sue, little Susie going at it. She's going to run it back again. Well, I think the most substantial news of the week in terms of, you know, people out there building a life, trying to run a family, are the Trump accounts. I harped on this pretty hard. For no other reason than you're starting the financial literacy conversation at the age of one now.
26: Yep.
0: Most people start this conversation at the age of 33 when they're making a caramel macchiato with a useless gender studies degree. And they go, wow, I guess I could have spent better, saved better, you know, appropriated better. I don't think the average person realizes the magnitude of what this is, because anybody can be a part of it.
26: Well, anyone can be a part of it. And if you do this right, I mean, we're talking about significant money, a great jump start for your child one day. Mm-hmm. I also love this because it really literally buys people in to the capitalist system, right? And when you have all these crazy socialists out there who are winning primaries, who are trying to take over this country and turn us communist, we have to teach people about capitalism and why it works and why it benefits people. It's also going to teach people to watch the stock market and check in on all of their money and see what's happening with it. It's good. We need more of that.
0: Yeah, we got finally some day trading kindergartners.
26: Yeah, that's what we've been seeking out. We finally got it.
0: But imagine now, you know, like parents use iPads as babysitting. It's like you throw the kid an iPad, you can sneak upstairs and have some alone time. I know how these people work. Okay, but the point is, now the kid's going to be on like E-Trade.
26: It's been a candy crush. I know. How's it doing?
0: But it is actually a good thing, because you start to realize, and I didn't know this as like a young kid. Like I may made a lot of heavy investments, but they were in blackjack tables, flash dancers. You know what I mean? You don't usually leave with a lot to show for it unless you count the occasional rash from the buffet. You know, you're not supposed to eat that food. I know it's free, but you pay for it later.
26: Yeah, you absolutely pay.
0: Okay, but the point is, for that average person, I don't think they realize that you don't need to make a lot of money to grow old with a lot of money. You just actually need compounding interest to take the little money that you do have and grow. So that's where I think this is valuable, because even for me, like, it's allowing me to have a conversation with a lot of people listening right now who might actually be broke and giving birth to kids that can have millionaire kids someday, no matter what their kids do. You know what I mean?
26: As long as it's not birth tourism, then get out. We don't want
0: to. Yo, those signs in Texas at the border?
26: Oh my, could we be more insulted as a country? Like, really? Come on.
0: It is, like, it's so funny because, you know, the size of the middle finger establishment Washington gives to American citizens, it's like the one at the baseball game. You know the foam finger you buy? We're not even getting like a regular middle finger. That's getting a foam middle finger when it comes to birther tourism.
26: And it's not a soft foam either. It's a hard foam. No good.
0: Mm-mm. Which reminds me, I've got to delete my search history. Oh, I'm kidding. Lara Trump, you know her. You love her. We'll do it again. This was amazing, man.
26: I love it. No, well, let's do.
0: I smell world tour. The great Lara Trump, everybody.
1: All right. The show that's not afraid to tell you the truth.
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14: Here it is, Fox Across America with Jimmy Fallon. They're playing Michael Jackson. I went to see MJ, the Broadway musical, with Jenny a few weeks ago. And that Michael Jackson impersonator is so realistic, people won't actually let their kids around him.
15: He's totally false.
14: I'm being silly. Stop it. But we bring up the kids to piggyback on the conversation we just wrapped up with Lara Trump. Shout out to her. If you missed it, you can get the podcast at foxacrossamerica.com. Here's Scott Bessent, our Treasury Secretary, talking about the significance of the Trump accounts. Clip 35.
11: The American dream belongs to every child, and today we are equipping the next generation with the right to claim their rightful share of it. Through Trump accounts, our president is creating an ownership economy where all citizens become shareholders. 38% of American families do not have any exposure to our great equity markets, but with Trump accounts, over time, we can get that number to zero. Already, 6 million American children have signed up.
14: 6 million kids. And you understand 6 million American kids means black kids, white kids, Asian kids, Latino kids, Muslim kids, any ethnicity you can think of, because we're the most diverse country on the planet. And I bring that up because for all of the shameless race-baiting garbage, do you understand, like, Donald Trump is the most consequential president for minorities we've had, because he's not treating them like minorities. He's treating them like equals. That's the difference. Okay, the Trump accounts, no different than no tax on tips, no tax on Social Security, no different than the Trump RX plan. They are colorblind stepping stones to people trying to better their lives and make them more affordable. People, not black people, not white people, not Spanish, just people, human beings. Because once we integrated society, we realized we're all the same. Everybody wants to get paid. Everybody wants to get laid. You're just trying to make money, get ahead, have a life with your family, maybe laugh a few times, watch a few movies, eat a couple of good meals. You know, you're just trying to live your best American life. Doesn't matter what color you are. That is not unique to you. Okay, that's something we all share. That was the point of fighting to integrate society, something the Democrats opposed quite vehemently. I mean, that's what absolutely tamped out mainstream racism. I'm not telling you it doesn't exist. We know there's racism. Listen to Mom Donnie talk about Jewish people or Italian people or Irish people. I know racism exists. I'm not dumb. But the point is, the mainstream black and white racism is so exhaustingly played out, nobody cares. Okay, once we lived among each other, it wasn't possible to sustain mainstream racism because we realized we were the same. Racism is a byproduct of ignorance. You fear something, you hate something because you don't understand the culture. Okay, like, remember when Kamala Harris famously said at the first presidential debate in 2020, she called out Joe Biden because she was a black girl trying to go to public school. But Joe Biden was leading a host of Democrats that were fighting against integrated school busing. Joe Biden didn't want his kids going to school with black kids.
15: Do you have a problem figuring out whether you're for me or Trump and you ain't black?
14: I mean, honestly, the long, droopy balls of that guy to say that, knowing he was trying to block black kids from going to white schools. Joe Biden, like, that's real. That's not Jimmy, like, making stuff up. Go read about it. But the point is, once we integrated society, there was no more racism. But the reason people are still out there peddling it, and I'm going to give you maybe the worst example of it ever at the top of the next hour, is because it became a politically profitable lane to be in. Political profit means you get elected. It means you get donations. It means you get to know lobbyists. It means you have hot stock tips. But do you deliver any progress to voters whatsoever?
16: The answer would be no.
14: The answer would be no. But it's politically profitable for so many people for so long that they just kept peddling it.
17: Democrats just call everyone racist so they go along with their stupid ideas.
14: Totally. Okay, but the Trump accounts are open to every race. 6 million children have signed up for a Trump account already. They are starting their journey towards prosperity the minute they get out of that hospital. Okay, and if that $1,000

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0: Crisis talks in Oman. I'm Carmen Roberts, Fox News. Iran and Middle East diplomats are holding talks in Oman today over the U.S. demand that Tehran keep the Strait of Hormuz open. Talks are focused on safe navigation through that key waterway, with reports that Iran may consider creating a new travel route to ease tensions.
1: The administration says it has set a deadline of today for Iran to state that it will cease attacks on ships in the Strait of Hormuz and that it will reopen the waterway toll-free. President Trump also says that Washington has agreed to continue talks at the request of Iran. Today, Iran's foreign minister arrived in Oman to talk about traffic in the Strait of Hormuz. Amid new escalation, Iran's new supreme leader issued a first statement today saying that Iran must avenge his late father. According to a Wall Street Journal report, Israel shared intelligence with the U.S. that it said indicated a fresh Iranian plan to kill President Trump.
0: Fox's Alex Hogan reporting. President Trump says he's ordered the U.S. military to destroy Iran if it succeeds in assassinating him. The International Energy Agency has warned a return to fighting will expand the global energy crisis. And while U.S. crude dipped 1% yesterday to $71.41 a barrel, it gained about 4% for the week. Crews in Missouri make more than 350 water rescues after epic flash flooding, and more states are at risk over the weekend.
2: There's been so much rain across this area. Any additional rainfall will cause flooding, and it's a large area that we're worried about. Major cities like Indianapolis, Louisville, down towards Nashville, maybe even towards Atlanta, all spots where you could see some really heavy rainfall.
0: Fox meteorologist Adam Klotz, one person is missing in the Missouri floods. The governor has declared a state of emergency, and the Justice Department subpoenas New York Times.
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3: It's a 6 on the WOKV weather meter. Another hot day for Saturday with plenty of sunshine. There will be a few storms along and west of I-95 this evening, maybe lasting a little past sunset tonight, but overnight it'll be dry with temperatures in the mid-70s. And then on Sunday, it'll be partly sunny with scattered heavy afternoon showers and storms. Temperatures will still be in the mid-90s, still going to feel like 100-plus with a few cooling downpours of rain and storms extending all the way to the beaches. From the Action News Jax First Alert Weather Center, I'm meteorologist Corey Sima for 104.5 WOKV.
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9: 99 red balloons. I hope that's Riley Gaines approved because she has comments about everything in the studio. She's, I booked Riley Gaines, but I got my old Italian grandmother with no filter. Hey, you got fat. I'm like, wow, good to see you, Grandma.
10: No, Captain Phillips.
9: Oh, that's right. You took over. She is the captain now.
10: Precisely.
9: Do you know that in the sequel to Captain Phillips, they don't hijack an oil tanker? They open an empty daycare in Minneapolis.
10: Perfect.
9: It pays better.
10: Perfect.
9: We don't need your oil money. We got a fake hospice. We've got a Leering Center. Get out of here.
10: What about them? It seems as if finally being held accountable.
9: I love that.
10: I do too. I do too.
9: I wish that as a country, I say this all the time, a lot of what we focus on in media, okay, is predicated on what we click on. Like, so I'll give you an example. This week, the Trump accounts got launched. They're the biggest thing that has happened in a long time, because for all the talk about affordability, the American dream being out of reach, this for a new generation of people ensures that that won't happen. If they actually just seed this account for $10 a week, you'll have an 18-year-old kid who has a couple hundred thousand dollars in the bank. So when you think about all these kids now that take on massive college degrees that don't come with a job and they can't buy a house, they think capitalism is failing because the path they're going down is kind of a dead end. But because that, we don't focus on the substantive thing. The fraud, to that point, is a substantive thing. If we focus on that as Americans, because it's like we're the richest country in the world, we're $36 trillion in debt. That's not technically acceptable, but one of the reasons we're in that debt is because we haven't paid attention to things like fraud. So totally. If we start playing smart ball, you could actually improve things. Riles, look at us.
10: Totally. I'm super excited about the Trump accounts.
9: That matters.
10: Margo is here in studio.
9: No, she left. She walked off.
10: She's actually the captain of the ship now, Margo.
9: Her daughter, Margo, who can't technically walk, but is at that stage of toddlerhood where you walk by holding on to things.
10: Yes.
9: The way Riley looks leaving a bar.
10: 100% in Nashville, downtown honky tonk, Morgan Wallens. I might throw the chair off the top. We just started the... I guess the Trump account, super duper cool. You can fully fund it, I think, for $5,000 a year. I forget what the numbers are, but by the time, if you do, you know, the full $5,000 a year for 18 years, you're nearly $1 million. Yeah, it's like $800,000, $900,000 by the time you're 18 years old.
9: Which is bananas. And when you talk about like all of the other stupid socialist things they're pushing, none of them have to happen if you just have this conversation around financial literacy.
10: Totally.
9: So that's, oddly enough, you know, when you get past me making balloon animals and dressing like a affordable male stripper.
10: Do we ever get past that?
9: No, you're not supposed to. But there's a lot of substance to things like that. And what I think is interesting, for real, is, you know, I grew up in the mindset that people who had a lot of money just had a lot of money. I didn't realize you could be poor and accomplish like what we're talking about with the Trump accounts. That's why I think it is pretty cool. But tonight is not about the Trump accounts. It is about the Michael Jackson play. I'm going to tell you this now. The guy you're going to see is so good at playing Michael Jackson, people won't let their kids around him. Like when the show's over, they're like, do you want an autograph? They're like, no, we're good. We're going to get out of here.
10: Does he stay the same color throughout the entirety of the show?
9: He does. Like, this is what they do, is they just kind of start him there. You know what I'm saying? Yeah. So you don't get the full Diana Ross Michael Jackson. Because by the end of real Michael Jackson, his nose falls off. He was like a Japanese lady.
10: Honestly.
9: And he's missing his nose, and it was crazy. And I enjoy it. I can separate the art from the artist. And you know what I love about the Jackson family is I consume things like levels of achievement through the lens of sports. So the Jackson family started in Gary, Indiana, the poorest suburb in America right now to this day, as it was when they started. And through the work and discipline and commitment, he was able to create what that became. It's a great American story at 100%. Its core. Things always go sideways if you hand anybody that kind of money. If somebody handed me $1 billion, like I say this to my friends, because they'd be like, oh, Justin Bieber's out of control. I'm like, dude, if you had 100 million when you were 13, you would have been dead.
10: Okay, but he also bought Bubbles, the chimpanzee.
9: The chimp.
10: And that's a genius financial decision.
9: Bubbles, a chimpanzee. Greatest animal story, really quick before I let you go. In the Netflix documentary about the making of the song We Are the World, Lionel Richie is at Michael Jackson's house with like 2 hours to write the song, but there's a fight had broken out between Michael Jackson's dog and his parrot, because the parrot can talk. The dog is barking and the parrot's going, shut up, shut up, shut up. And the dog is losing his mind. And Michael goes, come on, Lionel, I want you to meet my chimp. And he goes, yo, brother, I ain't got time to meet no chimp. But Riley Gaines, you are free to go meet the chimp. There it is.
10: I'm so excited.
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4: The ceasefire is over. I'm Daria Albinger, Fox News. That from President Trump as the U.S. and Iran continue to carry out retaliatory strikes on each other.
5: No reports thus far as to any potential attacks in the Strait of Hormuz today, although there is new escalation amid new threats today issued by both sides. The supreme leader in Iran issuing his first written statement that avenging his late father must take place. And according to a Wall Street Journal report, Israel shared intelligence with the U.S. that it said indicated a fresh Iranian plan to kill President Trump. Trump says that orders have already been given threatening Iranian decimation if Iran were to carry out such a plan, writing in part, quote, 1,000 missiles are locked and loaded and aimed at the Islamic Republic of Iran with thousands of more to immediately follow should the Iranian government act on its threat.
4: Fox's Alex Hogan in Washington. The Pentagon's released some new footage of what appears to be a mysterious star-shaped object.
6: One of the videos was captured just last year by the U.S. Pacific Command. The footage was taken on January 1st over the Yellow Sea, and it shows an unidentified object that looks like a six-point star. President Trump has demanded transparency regarding unidentified flying objects, aerial phenomena, and alien life. But the Pentagon has previously said they found no evidence of aliens or extraterrestrial intelligence. They've suggested other reasons for these unresolved cases, including lack of sufficient data. They say the private sector is welcome to provide their own expertise, and in the meantime, they will continue to release new files in the coming weeks on a rolling basis.
4: This is the fourth batch of UAP files released. Quarterfinal action today at the World Cup. Norway and England are now playing in Miami, and later tonight, Argentina and Switzerland will meet 9 p.m. Eastern Time. 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
7: It's a 6 on the WOKV weather meter. Another hot day for Saturday with plenty of sunshine. There'll be a few storms along and west of I-95 this evening, maybe lasting a little past sunset tonight, but overnight it'll be dry with temperatures in the mid-70s. And then on Sunday, it'll be partly sunny with scattered heavy afternoon showers and storms. Temperatures will still be in the mid-90s. Still going to feel like 100-plus with a few cooling downpours of rain and storms extending all the way to the beaches. From the Action News Jax First Alert Weather Center, I'm meteorologist Corey Sima for 104.5 WOKV.
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10: Welcome, Jacksonville, North Florida, and realms beyond. You're listening to another episode of Matt Mercer Live, where we help you make sense out of the law, make sense out of business, and just figuring things out. How do we simplify life? So tonight, we're going to talk about a really cool term that I'll use called, how do you court-proof your life? How do you court-proof your business? In other words, are there things that you can do as a consumer or as a property owner, or as a business owner, as somebody who is entering into a shareholder agreement with other shareholders, you know, for a small business, what are things you can do to help court-proof your life? In other words, minimize the chances that you are going to be dragged into court or that your business is going to be dragged into the public court system at some point. So a number of things that we've been talking about in terms of alternatives to the public court system. So traditionally, let's say that I want you to think in terms of your role. Maybe you're a manager with a business. Maybe you are an owner of a small business. Maybe you're a customer of a business. What is your role? What hat are you wearing? Where right now, maybe you're in a legal dispute, or you can sense that a legal dispute is percolating. It hasn't necessarily erupted into a lawsuit, but you can see the potential for it. Maybe it's a collection claim. Maybe you're owed money by somebody or by another business. Maybe you are a property owner and you're having a fight over a boundary dispute with a neighbor. And that may be that you're individuals. It may be that you have an LLC or a corporation. There's some real estate fight. Maybe, for example, your role is that you are a buyer under a real estate purchase and sale agreement, and you backed out of the closing, maybe for a very good reason, and you want your binder deposit back. Maybe you're the seller and you think, hey, I kept my property off the market. The buyer didn't come to closing. I want the binder deposit because that's what we bargained for, right? Always two sides to every story. Think in terms of your business. Maybe you are a home inspector. Maybe you're a customer who hired a home inspector. So you see the potential for two parties to any transaction, whether you're on the consumer side or the customer side, or whether you're on the provider side. Maybe you're selling widgets or products. Maybe you're providing services or consulting, or maybe you are a real estate broker with a listing agreement. I want you to think through what it is in your industry. Maybe you're a mechanic, that you own a garage. Maybe you are a seller of vehicles. Think through, what is your role? Are you on the customer side or are you on the provider side? Or are you just two people that are maybe not a business transaction, like I said a minute ago, maybe you're fighting over something related to an easement in real estate. You're adjoining property owners. So you have a disagreement with somebody else. The key is, how are you going to have that dispute decided? There are a couple of paths. One path, and I've been practicing law in Florida for over 20 years, and I can tell you, having tried cases of all different types in three different states, all sorts of different practice areas, that the court system, depending upon the state and depending upon how backed up the court docket is in that particular county, and all counties are a little different, and it depends on the time and the types of cases, but sometimes the court cases can take 2 years to get through the court system. Just to get from the filing of a civil lawsuit, let's say it's a fight over money, like a collection case, maybe it's a foreclosure, maybe it is a fight against a contractor, maybe it's a real estate deal gone bad, maybe a seller didn't disclose something to a buyer, right, in a real estate transaction. Maybe somebody is trying to sue a broker or trying to sue a home inspector. You think through all the different types of civil claims, right? We're not talking about family law claims. We're talking about fights usually over money. And so often, those are going to require the parties to have their own attorneys, because in many cases, you're going to be required. For example, in Florida, in circuit court, an LLC owner cannot represent the LLC, even though they are the owner. Same with a corporation. In circuit court and in county court, the owner has to have a lawyer appear on behalf of the LLC or the corporation. The owner can't serve as a, quote, attorney for their own company, even though they own it. And that comes as a surprise to many folks. Now, there can be exceptions, for example, in small claims court and that sort of a thing. But what happens is, when parties get involved in hiring lawyers to litigate through a court system, that because the public court system rules are so voluminous and so complex, it results in a very long timeline to get to trial. It can be 2 years, as I said. It might be 3 years just to get to trial. It might even be 4 years, and dare I say, or more. And so what happens is, with all of the different rules and procedural tactical things that the lawyers can do in court cases, you can have motion after motion. A motion is when a lawyer files a request with the court to do something or not do something or grant something or extend something or impose something or decide something. In court cases can have dozens and dozens of separate motions, all requiring often separate hearings. And those hearings might take multiple months just to get scheduled. Just to have the hearing set could be, it could take a month just to get a hearing date or more. And then the hearing might be several months out. And that's just on usually one motion. Imagine motion after motion after motion. Now, if you're paying your lawyers an hourly rate, which can vary, it could be $250 an hour, $350 an hour, $450 an hour, or even $550 an hour here in Florida, just depending, right? And if you're paying your lawyer in litigation for 100 plus hours, you can do the math. In other words, how long is the court case going to take? Now, some cases can go quicker. There are times when you can move for summary judgment or default final judgment, and it can be very efficient. If you have a smart lawyer who understands the rules, they can be navigated more efficiently in some cases. But sometimes it has nothing to do with a lawyer. It's a function of how backed up the court system is, frankly, because in my own opinion, is the population of Florida is growing and growing. A lot of people have been moving to Florida for years. We know that. It's a wonderful retirement destination for many, for decades. But even since COVID, we've seen reports of lots of people moving from other states that had a lot of restrictions during COVID and other reasons they came to Florida. And yet, you have to ask yourself, has the number of judges kept pace? Have they increased the number of judges to keep up with a population? Or is it such that the judges, some of them may have thousands of cases on their docket? And that's the perfect storm for complex rules that should be simplified. The evidence code that's given to you by the legislature in Tallahassee, that's where the evidence code comes from. It's overly complex, and it results in a very expensive civil litigation experience for the parties to have to pay their lawyers hourly, hour after hour, to get the foundations figured out. Which witnesses have to be subpoenaed for which type of evidence? Which email is going to be hearsay and inadmissible, even though it's completely relevant and completely important to the case? It may not even come into evidence because the evidence code is in many ways very archaic and way too bloated. It should be, frankly, simplified. However, there does not appear anything on the horizon that suggests that the public court system is going to become more aerodynamic and more streamlined in its ability to get a case from the filing of a civil lawsuit, let's say over money or over real estate, something like that, to get it to trial very quickly. But there is an alternative, and this is what I mean by the idea of court-proofing your life. Court-proofing your business, because you see, both the customer side of a transaction and the business side can benefit if there is a fast, affordable, and uber simple alternative to the public court system. So that's where arbitration comes in. Now, what is arbitration? This word, more than any other confusing topic in the law, I find that people often confuse arbitration and mediation. Mediation is an attempt to use a third-party neutral mediator to settle a case, where the mediator goes back and forth between the parties to try to persuade the parties to settle if possible. Arbitration is completely different. When I use the term arbitration, and the concept is really binding arbitration, where the parties have agreed on the front end to abide by the simplified rules of arbitration and to be bound by the final decision of the arbitrator. Think of private trial court. I want you to think of a private trial court. It's not a government court. It's not a public court. Arbitration is the equivalent of a private trial court. It is where you can use not a person wearing black robes in a large courthouse to decide the case in a binding way, no jury to decide the case, but the parties agree on the front end to be bound by the simplified rules of arbitration of that particular arbitration tribunal, and a private arbitration judge is appointed over the case by the parties. It's done privately, and frankly, now it can be done not even in person. It can be done by video Zoom, for example, you know, video conference, where evidence can actually be screen shared, and it can be very, very state-of-the-art in terms of having it be simple. So that way, if let's say the buyer to a real estate transaction is in Texas and they were buying land in Florida, imagine if there's a dispute with a seller, instead of the buyer having to come all the way to Florida to litigate, it can just be done virtually. And here's the key. If you choose the right arbitration tribunal, you could have the case decided in 1 to 3 months from start to finish, completely decided with a binding award. That's the cool thing about Florida law. It lets the parties waive the right to go to court. It allows the parties to avail themselves to what's called alternative dispute resolution. So now if you have a pen handy, I want to give you a website that you're going to want to bookmark and you're going to want to check this out, because you may not have a legal dispute today, but down the road, you may have a friend, a neighbor, somebody at church, a colleague, a coworker who is in a dispute. A legal dispute, and they're thinking, what are the alternatives to going to court? So here's the website, www.disputesdecided.com. That's disputesdecided.com. So let's talk through a little bit about the differences and the pros and cons. First of all, when the parties sign up using the agreement to arbitrate form, basically what that means under Florida law is that both the would-be plaintiff and the would-be defendant to this dispute, fight over money, maybe a real estate boundary dispute, fight over a service agreement, a purchase agreement, a fight over a contract, almost any contract, for example, that could give rise to a dispute or a legal claim. Instead of going the public court route, which could take 2, 3, or even 4 years and cost $100,000 or more in attorney's fees, what if things were radically simple? What if with disputesdecided.com, the parties agree, hey, let's fast track this thing. Let's gut most of the rules. The rules are by disputesdecided.com are very, very uber simplified, right? If the buyer and seller on a real estate deal have a few documents that they need considered by the private arbitration judge, imagine if they each submitted a binder. You know, here's the real estate contract. Here's the inspection report. Here's some photos. That might be what the buyer to the real estate deal would submit. Imagine there's no hearsay rule. There's no evidence code to worry about. Essentially, it's sort of tell the arbitration judge why you should win, what the other side didn't do right, or what the reasons are that you want that binder deposit, or if it's a breach of contract, maybe it's a service agreement or a consulting agreement, maybe it's a real estate dispute. Imagine if it's as simple as submitting your evidence and telling your story to an arbitration judge who can decide the case. And then the other side to the transaction, The defendant then has a chance to tell their story. How radically simple. And instead of it taking 2, 3, 4 years to get through the court system, imagine if the entire case is decided in 1 month, 30 days, or 90 days even, for a little bit more complex case. Because the key is, and if you go to disputesdecided.com, there's a wonderful video to explain how this works. Disputesdecided.com. You're going to see that the key is when you eliminate a lot of the complex rules of procedure, when you eliminate 90% of the evidence code and that sort of thing, the need for lawyers becomes minimal. So you may choose to have a lawyer represent you or represent your LLC or represent you as a consumer in disputesdecided.com arbitration. You may not want to hire a lawyer, though. You may decide, hey, the rules are so simple. I just want to be heard on what my position is, what the facts were, what went wrong, and why I should win, and how much money I'm seeking, and why I'm seeking that. What's the math or the calculation on that? So imagine if you simplify the process. All right, I'm attorney Matt Mercer. We're going to take a commercial break. We'll be back in a few minutes.
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10: Welcome back to Matt Mercer Live, where we're rounding first base, headed to second base during your dinner time drive as we help you make sense out of the law. And to recap from our top segment tonight, we are talking about how you as a consumer, how you as an individual, how you as a property owner, how you as a business owner, any of those hats can attempt to court-proof your life. In other words, reduce the chances that you're going to end up in court, needing to hire a lawyer where you're paying out of pocket hourly attorney's fees at $350 an hour, $450 an hour, $550 an hour to bring a lawsuit or to defend a lawsuit here in Florida. Now, the court timeline is made long in a couple of ways. Number one, because the number of cases on many court dockets, depending upon the county, depending upon the explosion in population relative to the number of judges, there are just a lot of cases. And so for you to get your case, let's say you're fighting over a $20,000 issue. Maybe there is a real estate deal. You're a buyer. You bought a piece of property, residential. Seller, you claim, didn't disclose things, and the seller maybe has a great defense because they say they didn't know about the problem. And maybe you're fighting over the need to hire a repair person for $20,000 to come fix that problem. So if you're going to go through the public court system to litigate, the problem is right now because the rules of court and the evidence code is so complicated, and there are so many different maneuverings that lawyers on both sides of the case end up having to deal with, motions and cross claims and counterclaims and interrogatories and subpoenaed records and third party witnesses and depositions. And I mean, the list goes on and on, that you start doing the math on the cost of litigation in the public court system, it can cost a fortune. That you, as a party to a civil court case, may have to pay your lawyer hourly, out of pocket, every month during the court case. And there is no certainty of whether you would even have a chance of winning your fees back, even if you win your court case. This is a question that, you know, I've been asked for the last 20 years. Even if there is a basis to try to win your fees back against the other side, where you have, for example, an attorney's fee clause in a contract, just because a public court judge might say you win your case, okay, doesn't mean they're going to find that you are what is called the prevailing party for fees purposes. So you could actually win your breach of contract case against the other side, but and maybe be awarded, let's say, 90 cents on the dollar of what you were seeking against the other side. But then you could have the judge say, I find that nobody gets their fees. Nobody's the prevailing party for attorney's fees recoupment purposes. Now, they might award fees. The problem is you could be litigating and going out of pocket for 2 years, 3 years, 4 years just to get that question answered. And here's the real supreme risk. Imagine if you lose and the other side that you sued in the public court system now tags you with all of their attorney's fees. That could be $100,000 or more. Remember, in my hypothetical, you're fighting over a $20,000 issue. Let's pretend. Maybe it's a $5,000 issue. Maybe you're fighting over a binder deposit that's $3,500. So having an alternative that is a binding award-based alternative. In other words, it's not something where the private arbitration judge would be recommending the outcome. She would be hearing the case as a private arbitration judge, hearing the testimony of both sides, right, who are appearing remotely by video Zoom conference, looking at the documents, the evidence that both sides submit, and letting both sides be heard, the plaintiff and the defendant, getting to make their arguments for why each thinks they should win the case and how much, right, or whatever remedy they're seeking. And then after that hearing, the arbitration judge renders a binding award. After that hearing, the arbitration judge decides the case. And because it is binding arbitration, it is a binding award. Both sides are bound by it. Win, lose, or draw, somebody is going to make a decision, and there's going to be finality and closure for the parties, right? Maybe that the arbitrator says, I find for the plaintiff on this real estate hypothetical that I mentioned, but maybe she finds that the plaintiff only gets $18,000. Instead of 20, or something else. Maybe she finds for the defendant. There are always two sides to every case. So what you have is a process where through disputesdecided.com, and I would encourage you, bookmark that website. When we get back from a commercial break here in a minute or two, I'm going to announce how if you are right on the cusp of having a potential dispute, a potential lawsuit, you can go to the website disputesdecided.com, fill out a basic form, take 2 minutes, fill out a basic form of information about your potential claim. Your potential claim against another person or another party. And if we select your claim and both sides agree to allow disputesdecided.com to hear the evidence, hear the testimony, review the evidence, decide the case, we're going to do it for free. There won't be a single charge for that process. And by the way, we're going to tell you how we're going to do it for up to three cases. So you want to be one of the first few to get in the door. Bookmark this website, www.disputesdecided.com. We're going to take a short break. When we get back, I'll share with you how to be considered for a free arbitration private trial court experience.
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10: It's a 6 on the WOKV weather meter. Another hot day for Saturday with plenty of sunshine. There'll be a few storms along and west of I-95 this evening, maybe lasting a little past sunset tonight, but overnight it'll be dry with temperatures in the mid-70s. And then on Sunday, it'll be partly sunny with scattered heavy afternoon showers and storms. Temperatures will still be in the mid-90s, still going to feel like 100-plus, with a few cooling downpours of rain and storms extending all the way to the beaches. From the Action News Jax First Alert Weather Center, I'm meteorologist Corey Sima for 104.5 WOKV.
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13: Welcome back to Matt Mercer Live, where we're helping you make sense out of the law and talking tonight during your dinner time drive about how to attempt to court-proof your life, court-proof your business. In other words, what are the things that you can do in order to try to keep yourself from being sued in court and having to go through a 2-3-4-year litigation process, right, if possible? For you as a consumer, for you as a customer, for you as a business, we're talking about it tonight. Now, as I mentioned before the commercial break that we just had, I'm going to give you here, for those of you who have a dispute right now and you're thinking, man, this sounds exactly like what I'm looking for. And it may be that your claim is, for example, there are so many claims that are below the threshold where, for example, let's say you have a $5,000 claim that might not make sense to go hire lawyers in a law firm to try to help you recover because you may spend more than $5,000 just trying to recover $5,000. And you could make the same argument if it's $10,000, if it's $15,000, right? If you're having to pay your lawyers out of pocket at the rates here in North Florida that are $350, $450, $550 an hour or more, there can be fantastic reasons to have things decided in a quick, affordable, simple way, right? And that's where DisputesDecided.com comes in. So imagine DisputesDecided.com, both sides to the dispute would sign a form that we have, and it is called an agreement to arbitrate. It's where both sides effectively waive their right to go to court, waive their right to go to a jury, because they realize that it benefits both sides to have a binding decision to the case quickly and affordably and simply, right? Where they're not having to go out of pocket paying lawyers. Now, they could choose to have a lawyer, but the lawyer is just going to have a lot less to do. In fact, the lawyers will benefit because the lawyers that get involved in representing people in DisputesDecided.com will be able to take on and help a lot more, a greater number of people who will now have access to justice, people that will now have access to a quick and affordable binding legal decision on a legal claim because they can afford to hire a lawyer. Or if they choose not to hire a lawyer at all because the rules are so simplified, there's that path as well, right? Lawyers that handle arbitration cases where the rules are uber, uber simplified, and that's not all arbitration tribunals, by the way. Many of the arbitration tribunals will take you 16 months to decide a case, and they have very complex rules. Some of the large, well-known legacy arbitration tribunals are not that much different than the court system, but there are some that are very fast-track focused on getting the case decided simply and quickly, right? So win, lose, or draw, the parties can move on. They have closure, and they didn't walk away from pursuing their legal claim. You know, a lot of people, when they realize that they're going to have to hire a lawyer and pay a lawyer $20,000 or $30,000 to chase a claim for $10,000 or $15,000, it doesn't make sense. But imagine if you have such an affordable and simple, expedited process to getting a binding award, a binding decision, and both sides sign a form on the front end with DisputesDecided.com. When they sign the form, they both have agreed, okay, we both agree to this tribunal, we agree to the simplified rules, and we agree to be bound by whatever the decision is following the virtual trial. The virtual trial is a video online sort of a thing. It's very simple. And the video trial is made simple because it's basically each side gets to present their documents either by themselves or with a lawyer. They get to tell their side of the story. They get to question each other. But you don't have all of the complex motions and hearings and more motions and more hearings and all of the different procedural things that can drive up the cost of litigation for the parties. So that's what we're talking about. Now, here's what we're going to do. On the website, if you go to DisputesDecided.com, I would bookmark it because, as I said earlier, you may not have a legal claim percolating today for you as a customer or consumer or for you as a business owner or a business manager, but down the road you might. Or you may have a friend or a family member, a church member, a colleague, a coworker, a neighbor who mentions to you down the road, man, I've got this issue. I'm just going to have to let it go, though. I can't justify going after my legal claim in the court system because the money is just not there either to afford the lawyer fees, or the claim may be small enough that, you know, it just doesn't make sense to try to do that. Even with small claims court, by the way, which is $8,000 or less, you still have to deal with evidence issues. For example, you can't just come into most small claims courts with a copy of an invoice, right? It's hearsay. And that can be very, very frustrating. You think, wait a second, I had to go get something repaired and I had to go over to this other place to get it repaired because the first guy didn't do the job right. I have an estimate. Maybe I haven't spent the money on the repair. You're telling me I can't even get my estimate in? Well, probably not, because it's hearsay. So what are the alternatives? Well, some courts would require you to go and subpoena the poor mechanic or the poor contractor or the poor person who did a good job of fixing your problem. They came in after the other guy messed things up and they fixed it. Now think about it. Do they really want to get subpoenaed to have to come down to court to testify? Of course not. So what are some other things? If you are in the public court system, you may also have to hire an expert witness to tell the court that the amount of that repair that you spent over here was reasonable. Now, your expert witness might be a contractor or might be another mechanic. It could be an electrician, somebody with some expertise on whatever that repair was. But the problem is you may have to pay an expert witness $1,000 or $10,000 to secure their services as an expert witness. That's a fortune, right? So why do we need that? We don't. In many cases, and not every case is going to fit within the dispute decided arbitration tribunal framework. But if you think about most types of contracts, if there's a breach of contract, or if you have a real estate deal gone bad, maybe you have a fight over a binder deposit, maybe there's a fight over a service agreement, maybe you have a B2B, a business-to-business fight, maybe you have a collection case where you're owed money or you are being accused of owing money to a business, or your business owes money to another business allegedly, and you need somebody to decide it. There are two sides to every story, and that story needs to be heard. Those documents may need to come into evidence. Because even if a document is sort of suspicious, let's say that one of the sides kind of, you know, gins up a document and it's not authentic. It's sort of made up. Look, there's a process through the arbitration trial where the discerning arbitration judge, okay, the private arbitration judge is going to be able to ask questions about that suspicious document. Like, how coincidental, how interesting that came in, just happened to come about. Sometimes they'll see differences in the ink color that will apprise them that, you know, that other ink color may reflect stuff that was written later, may not be authentic. That ought to go to what we call the weight of the evidence. You see, the problem with the public court system in many cases is that important records, if the foundation isn't there because of the fact that some complex hearsay rule keeps it out and there's not a hearsay exception available, that can be really undermining to the justice process if you consider that that document may be completely authentic. It may be completely probative. It may be completely relevant. But with a technicality in the legislature's evidence code, it may not come into evidence at public trial, during the public trial. So what if you just said, let it come in? Let both sides put in a binder of whatever their evidence is. Photographs, copy of the contract, some email correspondence, some text message screenshots, whatever those are, let them come in. And then the amount of weight that is to be given or not given to that evidence, maybe because it's not relevant, maybe because it's not authentic, maybe it's just there's something about the testimony when the arbitration judge asks the plaintiff about that document, it just seems like they're not telling the truth. This is what judges do. They consider the demeanor of the witness, right? And they can consider a lot of factors. And it may be that they think the plaintiff is telling the truth overall, but they may just decide, hey, on that one document, it's coming into evidence in the arbitration tribunal. It's coming into evidence. It's just that I, as the arbitration judge, am not going to give it much weight. But maybe I think all the other evidence supports the plaintiff's side of the case, right? So giving that arbitration judge and the private arbitration tribunal the flexibility to consider and give the weight that she or he thinks is important, that makes more sense, right, to many of us than having an evidence code that keeps out relevant evidence and that creates a tremendous amount of expense for the parties to have to try to come up with creative exceptions and subpoenaing all these other witnesses to try to come in and lay foundations for what ought to just come into evidence in many cases, right? This is not going to fit for every type of case. DisputesDecided.com is not for family law cases, not for, you know, certain types of civil cases. For example, auto accident would not fall within, you know, injury cases or slip and fall. Those, you know, are not going to be handled by Disputes Decided. But think about business disputes. Think about consumer disputes. Think about contract fights, fights over the terms and conditions of a contract. Maybe you have, you know, you're in a dispute with a landlord because you think the lease allows you to have an option to extend your commercial lease and the landlord has a different read on it, right? So you could actually have that dispute, the interpretation of what a contract means under contract law, right? You could have that decided in a way that's binding. And that way both sides can move forward without having to go into the public court system and litigate for 2, 3, or 4 years to try to get the court to answer that eventually. How about finding out the answer in 1 month to 3 months? Much faster. Okay, so back to the free opportunity. So we at DisputesDecided.com, we are going to give 3 arbitration trials basically for free. In other words, soup to nuts. For 3 cases that we say, okay, you submit some information, give us a little bit of informal background, okay, on your case, we're going to consider it. It may not be within the type that we want to handle, okay? Like I said, an auto accident. But imagine you submit it and we say, wow, that is perfect. Okay, we are willing as the arbitration tribunal at DisputesDecided.com to decide that case in a binding way. But now we need both parties to agree. So you have the plaintiff and the defendant. So maybe you're worried about this becoming a lawsuit. You could reach out to disputesdecided.com and indicate just sort of an expression of interest. You're just taking 2 minutes, just getting more information. Ultimately, unless both parties sign a formal agreement to arbitrate form, and we also agree to serve as the arbitration tribunal, there is no agreement to arbitrate, and public court is still an option. But we're going to do 3 arbitration trials for the first 3 that sign up at disputesdecided.com, where we have both the plaintiff and the defendant, let me define that, agree to allow us to decide the case according to our fast-track, uber-simplified rules, and we also sign on agreeing to serve as the private trial court judge for that case. The first 3 will not cost the parties a penny. We will do the first hearing. And by the way, we have a great commercial at disputesdecided.com that walks you through the different steps and how simple it is. You want to check that out on the web. But basically, there's a preliminary introductory hearing. It's informal, where we're just going to kind of outline the process. It's by video Zoom. So no matter where you are, you can attend remotely. And then the next thing we're going to do is outline a couple of other steps until we get to the final arbitration trial, which might, by the way, only be an hour. The trial might be longer than that, depending upon the complexity of the case. It might be a day, but it might be an hour or two. And again, you can attend the trial by video remote. You'll be able to upload your evidence through our secure portal. So you don't even have to mail papers in. You'll be able to do it in a very simplified way. Okay, what do you do? So go to the website, disputesdecided.com, if you want to be considered for one of the 3 arbitration trials that we're going to do soup to nuts at no charge to the parties. That means the arbitrator's time and hourly rate is free for the first 3, and the tribunal fee, which there's a small fee for this, all of that is going to be waived as a way of saying thank you for listening. And here's the other thing. At the end of the arbitration trial, both the plaintiff and the defendant are going to get a little link to a survey. That's all we ask. Fill out the survey. Let us know what you loved about this simplified, fast-track process of being heard, getting a chance to be heard, putting on your evidence, and to be able to do it in a very simplified way. Just fill out the survey. That's all we ask. Other than that, yeah, so how do you do it? Go to the website, disputesdecided.com. If you scroll down near the bottom, okay, there's 2 things I want to point out. There's a section that is take 2 minutes. That's informal, right? It's not binding. You're just going to take 2 minutes, fill out a form, give us some basic information in your own words as best you can, just to give us the gist about your case and the type of case. That's where we'll start if you want to be considered for one of the 3 free arbitrations. The next thing you can do is if you click the start here button, it'll take you down to where you can schedule a 15-minute free get the scoop phone consultation with disputesdecided.com, where you'll be able to talk to one of our employees about what to expect if you need to just have a little bit of verbal Q&A for more information. But to be considered for the 3 arbitration trials that we're going to do, you'll want to fill out, take 2 minutes, that section of the form at the bottom of the homepage, disputesdecided.com. All right, we're going to take a quick commercial break. We'll be back in a few.
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13: Welcome back to Matt Mercer Live. So we're headed into our last segment here during your dinner time drive. We've been talking about the wonderful alternative to the public court system. It's called binding arbitration. Arbitration, think of, when you hear the word arbitration, I want you to just think of this phrase, private trial court. Okay? And specifically, I want you to think of what we believe is the fastest arbitration tribunal in Florida, and that is disputesdecided.com. Now, the key thing is you want to bookmark the webpage, disputesdecided.com. One of the things, as we're beginning to develop the webpage even further and further, we're going to be adding many more features. So I want to kind of walk you through a little bit about how is it that you, we talked earlier about signing the agreement to arbitrate form. So that would be if you have a dispute that's kind of percolating, you're worried about the other side, maybe it's a neighbor, maybe it's somebody that you're worried about being taken to court, and you'd like to see if this is the type of case that Disputes Decided can decide very quickly. Well, go to the website, fill out that form, take 2 minutes. There's a totally different approach, though, that I can mention if you are a small business owner particularly, although this will also work for a consumer. Okay, so let me give you an example. Let's assume you are a home buyer. You're wanting to buy a home. Now, this is just one example. You'll be able to, you know, apply this to other contexts. But assume you are a consumer or a customer. I want to show you how requiring the business provider to use the disputesdecided.com arbitration clause as an attachment to the business's contract or proposal form, you know, that is a great way that you as a consumer can ensure that you are not going to end up having to litigate in court either. So often the small business owner, I mean, if you look at many contracts, many construction contracts, for example, contractors will include an arbitration clause, or you'll see alternative dispute resolution. And sometimes they'll use a big legacy arbitration tribunal that is very complex in their rules and can take 16 or more months. But if you want a fast track approach, you can just insert a different arbitration tribunal. You can simply use a clause that disputesdecided.com can provide you. And as a business owner, you can include that in your standard proposal form. Now, the other thing that you can do is you can, if you're a consumer or a customer and you're thinking, wow, I really like the idea, if I end up in some sort of legal issue, maybe with this home inspector or with the service provider or the company that's selling me the, you know, whatever the widget or whatever it is that I'm buying, you may perceive that you also would benefit equally by avoiding, you know, by court proofing. In other words, by reducing your risk of having to go to court. And so as the customer, imagine, let's use the hypothetical of the home inspector. Imagine the home inspector says, here's my proposal form. Just sign here and I'll get started. Imagine if you take out a little piece of paper that's an addendum to their proposal, and it has basically the one clause that any disputes are going to be resolved solely through binding arbitration using disputesdecided.com, blah, blah, blah, blah. There's a little bit of additional language. You as a customer can actually present that
0: And you can explain it to the service provider or the home inspector or the vendor, whatever the company is, that the virtues and the reasons that this can be beneficial to both sides of the transaction. When the home inspector signs the addendum in this hypothetical, both sides take a picture with their smartphone. They both have a copy of the proposal, and that's going to help court-proof your life as a customer of that home inspector, okay? That way, if the home inspector misses something and later you believe that they should have noticed it, and maybe it was a water intrusion problem or something like that, and you, rather than going to court, you'll now have a basis to look into having that decided in a very simple and affordable way through disputesdecided.com. So there are two paths. The takeaway from that is there are two paths to have your legal claim considered for eligibility by disputesdecided.com. Just to recap, the first path we talked about at the top of the show is where there is no contract clause. There is no clause in any proposal that references arbitration with disputes decided. That wasn't on the front end of the deal. That's okay. Both sides can simply agree to sign our agreement to arbitrate form. So if you're the one reaching out to disputesdecided.com just for an informal inquiry, if we go further, we'll get the information from you about the adverse side. We'll even reach out to them and invite them with a video presentation why they may also elect, or they may not, but why they may consider also signing the agreement to arbitrate form. Once both sides have, and we have, we are under arbitration rules that are very simplified and allow for a fast-track resolution. Okay, the second path, just to recap, is when you on the front end, whether you're a consumer or more typically as a small business owner, have the right clause added to your contract form for your business, your service agreement, your purchase agreement, or your proposal form, if you call it that, right? So you can get more information about that if you're a small business owner. Check out our 15-minute consult. 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
3: This

0: floods turned deadly. I'm Carmen Roberts, Fox News. Search and rescue crews recover the body of a missing Missouri woman who was swept away from her home yesterday as dangerous floodwaters tore through Crawford County. The Missouri State Highway Patrol said the body of Faith Gregory was recovered about a mile from her home after an extensive search. More rain and flooding is expected, with the threat expanding farther south. Fox meteorologist Adam Klotz has more.
1: What a scary situation across Missouri. They saw in some of those communities on the high end as much as a foot of rain. We're still tracking a risk of some flooding as we move through the weekend. Now that's shifted a little farther off towards the east. We're seeing at least some flooding, flood alerts, flood warnings there across portions of southern Illinois, getting into Kentucky. So really along the Ohio River Valley, those are the areas where that rain is going to continue to come down. We've got a
2: cooler.
3: Hey, pal, what's the matter? I came right over.
4: It's my water, Jason. Smell this.
3: Yeesh.
4: That came out of my tab, Jason. I'm worried there's a lot more in there than just H and 2 and O.
3: 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In Jacksonville, we have some of the hardest water in Florida. There's calcium carbonate in there and magnesium sulfate and...
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8: It's a 6 on the WOKV weather meter. Another hot day for Saturday with plenty of sunshine. There'll be a few storms along and west of I-95 this evening, maybe lasting a little past sunset tonight, but overnight it'll be dry with temperatures in the mid-70s. And then on Sunday, it'll be partly sunny with scattered heavy afternoon showers and storms. Temperatures will still be in the mid-90s, still going to feel like 100-plus, with a few cooling downpours of rain and storms extending all the way to the beaches. From the Action News Jax First Alert Weather Center, I'm meteorologist Corey Sima for 104.5 WOKV.
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Ladies and gentlemen, welcome to this week's episode of What the Health Just Happened, where we talk about all things healthcare, community, business, and life. The goods, the bads, the ups, the downs, the lefts, the rights, and everything in between. We are so fortunate.

0: have on a variety of guests way smarter than we are to share their industry of life expertise. And today is no different. I don't know the IQ level yet of this gentleman, but I think he's smarter than we are.
1: Es muy inteligente.
0: Say that again.
1: Es muy inteligente. Isn't that, okay. He's really okay. Smart in Spanish?
0: I don't know it. I don't know how to speak Spanish, Trey.
1: Well, we're rolling with it.
0: I love it. There's so many things to introduce here. I think the most important stuff, husband, father, child of God, that matters to you. Founder of Grounds for Grace. What's the nonprofit called?
2: Sponsored by Grace.
0: Sponsored by Grace. We're going to talk about both of those. And then for whatever reason, I think you're insane. Mayoral candidate. Did I say that right?
2: Yeah. Say it again.
0: Mayoral candidate.
2: Mayoral candidate. Yes.
0: Ron Armstrong, welcome to What the Health Just Happened or Conversations at Jacksonville. Let's see which way it goes, but you ready?
2: Ready for it.
0: Where should we start?
2: I don't know. This is going to be a tough one.
0: It's tough.
2: Yeah.
0: Let's start with healthcare.
2: That's a great topic.
0: How do we fix healthcare? No. We're
2: fire everybody.
0: Right?
1: Amen.
0: If you don't live in Northeast Florida, you're a special human. And I'm just going to compliment you and see if I can't get you to blush by the end of the show.
2: Yeah, come on.
0: You got a crazy story. We all have crazy stories, but yours is pretty wild. Now we're sitting in Grounds for Grace off University here in Jacksonville. You had a rough road.
2: Mm-hmm.
0: And now you're an advocate for the city. You're an example as a husband and a father. You're just a wonderful human. I'm just going to hit on you the entire time.
2: babe, did you hear that? Tell my wife that.
0: Write this down. Okay, rein it in. Start with the story. The addiction side, how you found God, just educate me.
2: Yeah, so I mean, it really started at the very beginning. So I'm a big believer in generational curses, bloodline stuff. Picked it up at 14. Parents were addicts. Grandparents were addicts. So when I picked that up, really didn't know what addiction really meant until I realized like it was kind of normal in my growing up and childhood. So with my dad being a heroin addict, my mom being, you know, the full blown alcoholic coming home from school, finding liquor bottles, you know, underneath my bed and just really living in a dark time, you know, trying to take my life at a very young age. I remember those moments vividly. And then traveling around, you know, getting in trouble at a very young age, being locked up at a young age, and just thought the addiction was a part of who I was. You know, there was no purpose. And so that took probably 11 years of my life. And then, you know, full circle came around and was invited to church. And that's where everything changed.
0: We could talk about addiction a lot, by the way. Started at what age? 10, 14?
2: 14.
0: 14 years old. Alcohol, drugs, all the above.
2: Yeah, I was, you know, smoking a little weed here and there, and then, you know, somebody gives you a little drink and it makes you feel a little numb, and then next thing you know, you're like, man, that's kind of good. You know, popping a beer, or your stepdad, you know, hey, you can have one, don't let your mom see, and, you know, just kind of dampling in it. But then truly, I think 15, 16 is when it really got really heavier, you know, sneaking out of my room and riding around with a crack dealer and, you know, being exposed to the hard drugs, and then the liquor comes in. And I mean, gosh, I'm just now getting into high school.
0: Where was this? Jacksonville?
2: This is South Daytona.
0: South Daytona. Again, it's the whole conversation there. You bounced around all over the place. Daytona, Tallahassee, you said North Carolina or South Carolina. You're bouncing around working construction.
2: Yep.
0: Are you working just to pay bills and get the next high?
2: Yeah. So, I mean, in the middle of my addiction, the one thing my dad really did teach me, he taught me a trade. Growing up in, you know, a single wide trailer, not having hot water, you know, just not really poverty, but just a really rough upbringing and, you know, collecting cans for lunch money. And he took me outside one day and just basically told the story of what we're living in today. He said, hey, son, there's going to come a time where people don't know how to work. They're going to be stuck to screens, and a technology wave is going to come through our... I mean, we're living it now. But
0: oh, man. Not healthy.
2: Not healthy at all. But he sent me... he got me a job at the local power plant in Perry, Florida. It was called Buckeye, and then I learned the trade of scaffolding in the construction industry. And then that's what took me around, you know, a lot of different states making a lot of money.
0: When... I mean, I'm trying to fathom this because I've talked about this. I openly say I went to rehab last year for alcohol. Divided family, divided home front. I'm guessing, living paycheck to paycheck. I'm just trying to figure out this journey where somehow you end up in Jacksonville. What brought you to Jacksonville?
2: Yeah, so my last stop, I was on an ethanol plant. My job was to go around to the different states, and they would send me to build either ethanol plants, power plants, asbestos projects. And it was great. Again, made a lot of money, but my last stop was in Hamlet, North Carolina. We were building a power plant, and one day I was up for days and stole a bunch of company property.
0: What kind of stuff? You told me that earlier, like nail guns and...
2: Well, I wanted to build my own deck out of all the...
1: I was going to say, where did you go pawn it? I thought you needed money.
2: No, I actually wanted to build it.
1: That's...
2: When you're an addict, you make really stupid decisions.
0: What?
2: So I took the company property, brought it home, built my own deck, and then somebody turned me in and said, hey, where did he get all that material from? So I came home from work one day, and the sheriff's office and the CEO is in my front yard and standing right in front of my beautiful deck.
0: I love that you have a sense of humor about this. How much equipment?
2: Oh, I mean, it was a lot. I mean,
0: like 100K?
2: I'd say probably 60K.
0: Which now is probably 300K.
2: Oh, absolutely. With inflation. Yeah, absolutely.
0: You didn't tell me that earlier. So this stuff you saw, I'm thinking you're like selling copper cans or nail guns. You got wood to build a deck.
2: I've stole a bunch of copper in my life.
0: Do you have a picture of the deck?
2: No.
0: We got to see.
2: I'm not going back. I'm looking forward.
0: Okay, got it. What year was that?
2: So 2008, 9-ish.
0: Okay. Go ahead, Trey.
1: During all this, did you ever have any times where you actually did quit the nonsense, or was it for all those years just it was all gas?
2: Yeah, just reckless living all those years and just moving forward every chance.
0: Okay. Dude, the love story is better and better. Okay. So that's what area? North Carolina?
2: Hamlet, North Carolina.
0: No idea where that is.
1: Nope, you know
0: that is?
2: Boontown. Like, it's just in the middle of the sticks.
0: And then you said you ended up in Jacksonville for Sunbelt Rentals?
2: Yeah.
0: You got offered a job, you just keep getting opportunities and
2: that was a life raft. Yeah. And that was really a lifeline, because when I lost everything, a gentleman called me up, put my resume online. He met me in South Carolina at a Cracker Barrel, and he said, hey, you've got a very impressive resume as a young man. We've got a shipyard in Jacksonville out of Mayport. And so, if you can get to Jacksonville, we'll give you an opportunity. And that's really kind of was the start of the journey to Jacksonville.
0: Were you a natural born leader, outworking people? I mean, you're just given all these opportunities. Is this your whole life?
2: Yeah. So one thing I knew that I was really good at was just working hard, doing very difficult tasks, whether it was 500 feet in the air, leading hundreds of people. When I go to work, I go to work. The problem was that addiction is what really just held me down.
0: So offered a job in I love this story. We'll get to all the faith, all the nonprofits. End up in Jacksonville. What'd you order from Cracker Barrel? I'm just curious. My wife loves Cracker Barrel.
2: Like Denny's. It was a Grand Slam, but I don't remember what it was called.
0: Chicken fried steak.
2: Yeah, oh, gosh. I mean, you can't beat Cracker Barrel. You go there and under $20, you can leave.
1: It's true.
0: I don't know if it's still under $20. Everything's out. We're going to talk about inflation and money in a second.
2: Ooh,
0: in politics.
2: Gosh.
0: So end up in Jacksonville. Just what a cool story. How'd you end up in the church?
2: Yeah, so came here still really broken and lost, no purpose. I knew I was working very hard, got letters from commanders and pitchers and admirals out at the base. It was awesome. But one day, my crane operator, Patrick Harrison, never forget him. He walked
1: shout
2: up.
1: Shout out, Patrick.
2: We love Patrick. Wherever you're at, shout out to Patrick. He walked up and he just really invited me to church. He's like, hey, would you like to go to church with me? And no one's ever done that. I've never stepped foot into a church.
0: Never been
2: never,
0: in a church.
2: No. I was always turned off by it. And so we show up to church in 2010. And he just, that was my introduction to hearing the gospel for the first time.
0: And you told a story too, like two things really. This is from the moment you walk in. And I've always kept my faith close to the vest. And now especially LifeWork Leadership, I talk about that. You went through the program.
2: Publicly,
0: That changed my experience in talking openly about faith. But you said two things specifically when you walked in those doors probably changed your life. Can you share those?
2: Yeah. So the first one was the gentleman, the greeter at the door. You go to a lot of different churches, you don't really think about the greeter, but the difference was David Woods. Shout out to David. He's in Jacksonville still. He came up and he's from Australia, and that accent, like, oh, it's good to see you, mate.
3: Give me a hug, mate.
2: Give me a shrimp
3: on the
2: bottom.
3: We're going to talk like this the rest of the time, mate.
2: I'm like, I just got to get through the door.
0: She's rolling her eyes over there. I love it.
2: And he hugged me and he said, hey, man, really good to see you. Glad you're here.
0: Never met this guy.
2: And I mean, just being honest, when you're not hugged as a child and your parents don't tell you they love you.
0: There was some deep stuff going on when you got a hug.
2: Yeah. And it was just like, it was a complete stranger. So we get in the door. I'm already like, all right, holding back the tears as a grown man. Like, what's just happened there? And so then you get in your seat and then you look around and everyone's normal. Like, I'm thinking you're going into like Catholic mass.
0: Stand up,
2: suits,
0: sit down,
2: tied,
0: stand
2: and
0: up,
2: I'm thinking, okay, this is why I'm not into this. And I get in there and everyone's like board shorts, there's people in tank tops. And then you see this bald guy get up on stage with tattoos, like wearing his little kid's t-shirt, muscles popping out. And I'm like, who is that dude? And it was Joby Martin. And
0: never heard of him.
2: Never heard of him.
0: Yeah, right.
2: And the whole sermon was just directed at me. He spoke directly to my soul. And then at the end of the sermon, what was different was normally bow your head, close your eyes, raise your hand. But he said, hey, I just feel like we're going to do something different. I feel like there's people in this room who just really need to give their life to Jesus. If you're here, just stand up on the count of three. He counted one, two, three, and God just popped me up out of my seat.
0: And from that moment on,
2: radical change.
0: Right off the bat.
2: Yep.
0: There's so many things to unpack here. To me, it's how powerful a hug is and a hello.
2: 100%.
0: And if you talk about the church or anything, like there's not Jesus, Jesus, Jesus, Jesus, but welcoming someone with open arms and hugging someone maybe change your life.
2: 100%. Absolutely.
0: Wow.
2: Yeah.
1: That's pretty cool.
0: That's powerful for me.
2: That's why I always tell people now, you never know what an invitation to somebody can do. You know, an invitation changed my life from a crane operator.
0: Oh my goodness. Did you raise your hand to ask a question? Oh, I thought she was raising her hand.
1: You were his one more. Maybe.
2: Yeah, you never know. And I don't even know where this guy's at now.
0: We'll find him.
2: We'll find him.
1: Maybe. Oh gosh, that'd be awesome.
0: Golly, that's... Okay, reset. So during this time, you're still working construction. When did you get called to serve and be an advocate? Because you know, we're going to talk about some incredible stuff you've done for this community that whoever doesn't know should, and a lot of people know. But when did that start?
2: Yeah, so I dove right in. The gospel was so attractive to me. And so I wanted to learn about this Jesus. I knew that I had a conversion. I knew something happened with me when I stood up out of that chair. So my first thing was my recovery through my addiction. I remember praying, you know, God, would you please just take this away from me?
0: Rehab, any inpatient stuff?
2: No, outpatient? Nothing. I remember vividly asking God to take the taste out of my mouth. And so probably in the first year, I just struggled with it. But now, you know, 16 years clean and sober without going into any treatment was a true testimony to him doing what I've asked him to do. So then I immediately just went overseas into Haiti. So Joby called and said, hey, if you've surrendered your life to Jesus, you got 3 years to go on mission, go overseas, see what it looks like. So my first trip into Brazil was when I met my wife going into that trip. And so we went over there, saw our Compassion Kids, served over there for a week, came home, and I was just hooked. I just wanted to work for the church, clean toilets. I just wanted to be around.
0: To work.
2: Oh, gosh. Like, I just wanted to be in the walls. And so
0: So you met your wife on a mission trip to Haiti.
2: Yeah.
0: When you were there, was it like, oh, yeah, she's special?
2: Oh, I told her I'd marry her right when I was on the bus.
1: Let's go.
0: Really?
2: Oh, yeah.
0: Oh, I love these stories. All right, keep going with the story. she's probably creeped out.
2: Oh, yeah. She was like, what is going on?
1: Yeah.
2: And so we come back and she were married and engaged in 6 months.
0: Wow.
2: So we got it. We got straight to the point. We knew we both loved Jesus. We wanted to serve. And literally she said, okay, well, I believe you're supposed to quit your job. And so we were sitting in an apartment and I was making six figures, good money. And that's all I knew. I never went to college, didn't have a degree. And she's like, we're going to figure this out, but I just can't have you doing this because I'm very nervous when, you know, the stuff you were doing. So I quit and I go to work at the town center from making $110,000 a year to 10 bucks an hour.
0: Oof.
2: You talk about humility pill. And it was just like, okay, I was trusting the Lord. And so he bounced me around from warehouse to making 10 bucks an hour to spraying lawns for 12 bucks an hour. And then I just didn't know what I was going to do with my life because I didn't know in that moment my purpose. I just knew it was to give back. So fast forward, then the church gave me an opportunity to be a part of their thrift store ministry.
0: Hope's Closet.
2: Hope's Closet.
0: I bought it.
2: Shout out, Hope's Closet.
1: Yeah, man.
0: I buy a lot of my jackets.
2: We just got ours from there, yeah.
0: I love it.
2: Absolutely. $10, $10 blazer.
0: $7 to $12 for a jacket. Do you ever get people asking, hey, I make custom suits. Let me make you a suit.
2: All the time.
0: I was like, I'm not your clientele.
2: I know.
0: This is from the thrift store.
2: Yes.
0: Okay. Right, sorry.
2: Shout out to those people.
0: Yeah, that's right. Leave me alone. Call someone else. So Hope's Closet,
2: yeah,
0: which continues to grow.
2: Yeah, so they brought me in there and started serving just as a volunteer, and then kind of God just put favor upon my life and then ended up running the operation as store manager underneath Corey Whidden, who was the GM. And it was phenomenal watching people get saved in the thrift store, being able to pray for people coming in and dropping off donations. And I just used it as a ministry and loved every minute of it, saw God do some amazing things. And then in 2017, he called me to leave the church to go back into corporate America. And so,
0: healthy corporate America.
2: Let's talk about it. But it was a great couple years with the church, and then corporate America. A gentleman owned a janitorial company, so I went from telling people about Jesus to cleaning toilets. So, hey, wherever where the money goes, you know, you got to go. Yeah. So yeah, we the biggest thing was with this guy. Tim, who owns environmental control here in Jacksonville, great believer, great friend. I came in as his operations director over the company, and we landed some of the biggest deals in the history of his company and did great things, managed a lot of locations. It was great. The only problem was it was all at night. And so, you know.
0: That's a tough grind.
2: The industry.
0: Did you have kids at the time?
2: You were building kids and family, and that's the one industry that will never tank in this world is janitorial, because every building's got to be cleaned.
0: Yep. I think I go back to like firefighter days, nursing days. I'm at a point I could never work nights again.
2: I know.
0: It just absolutely wreaks havoc. So that's 2019. Keep going, because I love this conversation.
2: Yeah, so now we're getting into, so 2018 comes around, and then the Lord calls me to go into an apartment complex in Jacksonville. We got a phone call that some kids were sleeping on the floor in Jacksonville. And they called me because at this time, everyone knew, like, if there was a need, Ron Armstrong's going to meet it.
0: People need something in the community, they call you, you're like, I'll 100%. Figure it out.
2: I was on fire for it. Like, it didn't matter if I had to drive somewhere, because, I mean, it was what Jesus was doing in my life. And so we got a call that kids were sleeping on the floor in an apartment complex called Cleveland Arms. And so,
0: what age kids?
2: These were toddlers.
0: Oh, jeez. Okay.
2: So immediately we get a U-Haul, get some beds. I'm driving over the north side. Again, I'm not from Jacksonville. And so I'm like, oh, this is going to be easy. Like, we're just going to deliver some beds to some kids. And so as we're driving into this apartment complex, I just felt this very eerie, dark feeling. And so you saw these guys on the corner.
0: What time was it during the day?
2: It was, I'd say probably afternoonish.
0: Okay. Oh.
2: And you look over and you see, you know, which were just true gang members of the community, gold teeth in their mouth. One guy had a pistol in his waistband, and I'm looking, I'm driving in this U-Haul as, you know, let's be honest, as a white guy in an all black community, I'm like, what are we doing? And we get up to the apartment and the gentleman opens the door and, hey, thank you so much for coming. And I was like, yeah, no problem. But when he opened the door is when my heart just sank, because you look up and then you saw black mold all over the ceilings. You saw like roaches crawling on the walls.
0: This is the apartment complex.
2: This is the apartment complex. And then kids had no clothes on. There was no furniture. It was just a shell of an apartment. And I was like, holy crap. Like, where are we at? So we're setting up the beds, and then we got a moment to sit down with the gentleman. And I just said, hey, why is it like this over here? And he's like, what do you mean? It's like, this is how we live. We survive over here. And so they were so grateful for the beds. But when I left there, I was like, I cannot leave that community. And so I went home and told my wife, I said, I'm going to do something about this. And so fast forward, I spent 7 years in that community, revitalizing it. We changed the name. We did all kinds of great things, watched people get saved. So that's where I built our organization, Sponsored by Grace, and you know, built it into a multi-million dollar movement, 17 staff members. And we did the true groundwork of that community.
0: So Sponsored by Grace, still running, functioning now?
2: No. So ever since I decided to run for office, we closed that down.
0: Okay. But talk about the impact that you had through the years.
2: Yeah. I mean, some of the
0: millions of dollars back into the community.
2: Yeah. Local businesses backed us. Just incredible. I left my corporate job because a gentleman came in one day and said, hey, I believe you're supposed to lead the charge for that community. I'm going to write you a check for 15 grand if you leave your job tomorrow. And so I left corporate America off of 15 grand. And so it's just crazy things happen, but also some very traumatic things happen in that community. You can only imagine, you know, I tell people all the time, we have an active war zone in our own community, and, you know, watching your kids get shot and killed and going to funerals.
0: All ages.
2: All ages. And so it's still hard times over there.
0: We have about 3 or 4 minutes of the commercial break. We'll go a little lighthearted, then back into Grounds for Grace, and I'm sure we'll talk politics. Trey's chomping at the bit over there. We love shout outs, right? So who's had the biggest impact on your life? It sounds like Pastor Joby,
2: yeah.
0: Right? That gentleman, your wife, who else is like, man, if it wasn't for that person, I wouldn't be the man I am today.
2: Yeah, I mean, that's a difficult question because I've had a hard time trusting people just because of all the trauma and just stuff that I've seen. But I mean, there's a lot of people in my life that have come through at the right moments. I got a great friends group, men's group now where you call them at, you know, the drop of a dime, they're there. Justin Stewart, he's been a man that has walked with me every bit of the way. If I had some, you know, hard conversations, call him. He's been there. But honestly, I've been a lone ranger too. I've been a pioneer that not a lot of people understand. I stay very connected to the Lord, and when he says do something, I do it, even if it doesn't make sense. And that turns a lot of people off sometimes.
0: Do you get, how often do you give your cell phone out? I've really struggled with this. I'm like, I got to stop giving my number out. Like, how many people are reaching out asking for assistance? Not many?
2: Yeah.
0: Really serious question here. How long have you had this mustache?
2: I must ask for your vote first.
0: Oh, that's so cheesy.
2: What a dad joke. I love it. That's a serious question.
0: I wish I could grow a mustache. Yeah. I can't. It's like
2: couple
0: creepy.
2: Years. Yeah. The wife loves it.
0: Really?
2: Oh, yeah. Yeah. The kids love it.
0: My wife's over there shaking her head. Absolutely not.
2: I mean, I know it's probably not the most appropriate. My daughter on the nightly when I tuck her into bed, she's like, Dad, would you rub your mustache?
0: That's not it. That's a
2: I mean, it's my daughter. Like, and she loves it.
0: I'm jealous.
2: Yeah?
0: I'm jealous.
2: You can't do it?
0: It grows like creepy pool guy vibes. It's very bad. I'll grow it out for a month just to show you. Like, you need to shave that immediately.
2: I can see like Captain Hook off of Peter Pan or something.
0: Yeah, it's not great. I'm jealous. When I was at the fire department, they used to, you know, Mustache March or Movember. And every year I'd try it, and like 3 weeks into it, I was like, I look...
2: Dude, I gotta get rid of this.
0: It's bad. 1 minute till the commercial break. There's so many things to cover. Your story's incredible. We'll talk a lot about Jacksonville, the coffee shop specifically. And I do think it's worth talking about local politics, what that looks like. We could talk about anything.
2: Yeah.
0: Your story to me is just inspirational to so many people, myself included. I think F3 we should talk about too.
2: Yeah, love F3.
0: Last question before the commercial break. Were you always working out? Like, you're in good shape. Was that your whole life?
2: Yeah, so I was very... not in shape as a kid, kind of got made fun of a little bit. But then when I really started taking it serious, like I was like, oh man, if I really take this serious, then there's something here.
0: Yep.
2: So when I came to Jacksonville, I took it very serious, got in shape very quickly. And you know, everybody's got the dad bods now and rock them out. But
0: from abs to flabs.
2: That's it, baby. Yeah. You just keep looking at the mirror and you're like, man, I still got it.
0: I love it. Ron Armstrong, I love it. That's what the hell just happened.

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7: It's a 6 on the WOKV weather meter. Another hot day for Saturday with plenty of sunshine. There'll be a few storms along and west of I-95 this evening, maybe lasting a little past sunset tonight, but overnight it'll be dry with temperatures in the mid-70s. And then on Sunday, it'll be partly sunny with scattered heavy afternoon showers and storms. Temperatures will still be in the mid-90s, still going to feel like 100-plus with a few cooling downpours of rain and storms extending all the way to the beaches. From the Action News Jax First Alert Weather Center. I'm meteorologist Corey Sima for 104.5.
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9: We're all over YouTube.
8: We're getting there. We're all over the place. We don't know what we're doing. Ron Armstrong, husband, father, the most important things, child of God. We talked a lot about faith, right?
10: Yep.
8: We probably lost some listeners, maybe gained some. Who knows?
10: Yeah.
8: At least, you know, we got five listeners in here.
10: Amen.
9: Shout out.
8: Grounds for Grace. What a crazy story the first half. And I think we can keep doing some crazy stuff the second half. Like, let's get weird this
10: second half. We're
8: rolling. We're going to get weird.
10: Let's go.
8: Let's start with healthy or not healthy. Yes. Healthy or not healthy, kissing your daughter goodnight with that mustache.
10: Oh, healthy.
8: So healthy.
10: Absolutely.
8: Healthy or not healthy, the trash throughout cities.
10: Not healthy.
8: Healthy or not healthy, building a new stadium in Jacksonville.
10: Not healthy.
8: I'm going to disagree with you.
10: I knew you would.
11: We're going to go at it on this one.
10: He's with me.
8: Healthy or not healthy, running for city politics.
10: Oh, that's in between. I love it, but I hate it.
8: You got to pick one.
10: Okay.
8: For now, it's healthy.
10: Yeah, thank you.
8: Healthy or not healthy, telling your future wife you're going to marry her the first time you met her.
10: Oh, that was not. I'm going to say that was healthy.
8: That's not healthy.
10: Oh,
8: she is scared.
10: Oh, yeah, gosh.
8: Healthy or not healthy, F3.
10: Oh, absolutely healthy.
8: We'll do a shout out for F3.
10: Shout out
8: Fitness Fellowship Faith all over the United States.
10: Yep.
8: That's probably where we got to know each other first.
10: Absolutely.
8: Healthy or not healthy nonprofits?
10: Oh, on what scale? Local?
8: Yeah.
10: Healthy for mine, not healthy for the way we're managing them.
8: Some nonprofits, I would say, are not healthy.
10: Agree.
8: We could dive into that. You got any healthy or not healthies?
10: Healthy or not healthy, farting in front of your wife.
9: the healthiest thing in the world.
8: So I'm going to say not healthy for me.
10: Really?
8: Here we go. Okay. Let's go healthcare. I would argue that holding in your flatulence is not healthy.
10: Oh.
8: But I would also argue that for certain relationships, letting go of those flatulence in front of your wife is not healthy.
10: Okay.
8: In my instance.
10: Oh, interesting. Trey?
8: Healthy or not healthy, your healthy. Kids, okay. Then farting and saying, Dad taught me that. It literally happened yesterday.
10: Does my the dog. Cover come over the head?
9: Oven.
10: All right.
8: Healthy or not healthy, pranks.
10: Depends on the scale.
8: With your spouse.
10: Not she don't like it. Not healthy.
8: She don't like pranks.
10: But my coworkers love it and they're going at it right now.
8: I
10: absolutely
8: love prank wars. That's
10: yes.
8: Great. I do think it depends the relationship.
10: Shout out to Ryan with his lactose prank.
8: Ryan?
10: Yeah.
12: Oh yeah.
8: Ooh. Wait, now I gotta hear about this. Yeah, more going off the rails. I love it. We're gonna have to talk about that off the record.
10: Okay, got it.
8: Okay, ran it in. So faith journey crazy, addiction crazy, wife story. We covered a lot of stuff. I want to stall a little bit on running for mayor because I still can't believe you're doing this. What happens to the coffee shop?
10: Yeah, so coffee shop currently is under contract. And one of the big things that I felt in order to run for local office, I couldn't really manage the business. And so me and the Lord just talked and said, okay, Lord, if you know somebody that wants to buy the business to allow us to financially be able to run the rest of this year in this campaign, I'll sell it. And so currently we're under contract with a family that hopefully will be the owners of it very shortly.
8: Shout out to them. We'll say a prayer, it works out. Sell the coffee shop, you run for mayor and don't win, then what?
10: What the hell just happened?
9: I like it.
8: You're listening to connections, friends, relationships, predominantly I'm guessing your wife and God, right? But there's that, who knows?
10: Who knows?
8: And you're fine with it.
10: I mean, I might be hanging Christmas lights for the rest of my life.
8: If worse comes to worse, you and I could start a construction company just painting and painting street murals. Hope they're not healthy street murals.
9: Oh, boy.
8: Sorry.
9: Don't get me started.
10: Taxpayer dollars.
8: I'll do it, especially healthcare related. There is so much fraud, waste, and abuse in healthcare. It's a problem.
10: Sure.
8: That's an hour-long conversation about healthcare, which I do think we need to talk about off the record. What makes you cringe when it comes to wasteful spending?
10: Yeah, I mean, there's a lot of things that make me cringe. And granted, I don't know every single pin drop item of the city, what's going on currently. But the things that, you know, that we currently continue to see that come up that I don't agree with. Like, I don't agree that with taxpayer dollars, we need to be putting Wi-Fi in public parks. $900,000 worth of Wi-Fi and cameras. Don't agree.
9: Not healthy, and we need to get off our phones. So
10: yes,
9: boom, double
10: why don't we go to a park?
8: I'm going to challenge both you guys. I'm playing devil's advocate.
10: Come on,
8: right?
10: Bring it.
8: Keep going. So Wi-Fi, I could make a case for that.
10: Okay. So
8: seems like a lot of money, but okay.
10: Right now, like nonprofits. So government spending, we give nonprofits, over $200 million in this city. I'll just call out. Go ahead.
8: Is this comparable to other cities? Like if you look at Orlando, Austin, Nashville, insert city, there has to be a dollar amount that's given to nonprofits.
10: Correct. But if you look at the role of local government, the role of local government is never to fund nonprofits. The role of local government, you know, is to stay focused on first responders, infrastructure, the things that the taxpayer dollars that need to go back into the communities to make sure that the city stays afloat. When we start giving, I'm going to call out one.
8: Here we go.
9: Let's go, baby.
10: I love the Mosh. I've been here 16 years. The kids, when we went down to the Mosh, I thought it was a great place. It's a separate entity, separate nonprofit. Why do we have to continue to fund things from taxpayer dollars of this museum I don't agree with? Then all of a sudden, we tear it down, which costs another $800,000 of taxpayer dollars. And then we're going to build another one in a different location in the city. But yet we still don't have money, but we're going to give them $50 million. And so it does not all work together for me. Those are a little bit of the examples. We could touch on the stadium deal. I love Jaguars. I got great friends who play for the Jaguars, who retired from the Jaguars. But we have other cities who have built their own stadiums from their own owners. And then why do the taxpayers have to have the burden of building these type of infrastructure projects? We can go in for days talking about things like that. Right now we're talking about, you know, a culinary institute coming to Jacksonville. I love culinary. But for $33 million that we are on the hook for, Now, these are just some projects. Or Publix, $30 million. Why do we have to give Publix $30 million to come into downtown? So there's just some... These are big topics, but I just
12: huge topics locally, by the way.
10: Yeah.
12: Which, again, I'm all of these things, I'm like, man, why wouldn't we? You're just saying it's overspent. Like, where would the money be better spent?
10: Yeah, so the big... Uh-oh, we got one coming.
12: It's good.
9: No, yeah. I wanted to answer your question.
12: We'd make it through the whole show without talking about this stuff.
9: It should be going back into the taxpayer's pocket. And that's, I think, where he and I disagree with kind of like what you're saying is just it's not for the government's role to decide what they do with our money. And I think it's just there, like when it comes to the roads and it comes to schools and things, I think a lot of us are on board with, hey, we understand, like I'll pay premium property taxes for good schools and stuff. But it's this nonsense, I think, that he's referring to of like, why would Publix get $30 million come downtown? That's like putting a gun to their head and being like, hey, put it down there.
12: I love it.
9: I didn't mean to go on a tangent, but I love what he's
10: saying. On to the next.
12: Hey, no. I'm not going to defend this. To me, it's like you can make a case for economic development, putting a grocery store downtown. Like, I like to play the fence and debate it. Well, I'm telling you right now, we're going to film a separate conversation and then just like dive into the weeds, share it, distribute it. What would you do instead? Like, what do you think Jacksonville needs? If you let's do it. If you win mayor, what are your priorities?
10: Yeah. So we want to continue to bring relief to the taxpayers. So right now we are in full support of what Ron DeSantis is trying to push. I mean, it's going to be on the ballot for this tax relief. So property taxes is a huge conversation right now across the state of Florida. So they're going to be on the ballot for the people to vote on. If we vote and this passes, this is going to be huge for the state of Florida and huge for the city of Jacksonville, because even the current mayor is proposing almost $300 million of a cutback from the current budget of a $2.1 billion budget. Now everybody's scrambling and saying, oh my gosh, where are we going to find that money? That is going to be a perfect example to cut back some of the fat from local spending. So we will stand fully on bringing that tax relief if we can continue to even cut the millage rate here in Jacksonville to bring property tax relief here locally. That's a big initiative that I have. Second, first responders, like you got to have a safe city. Right now, Jacksonville, you know, even our homicide rate is continuing to go down, but the crime is not going down. So we talk about we're number top 10 in the United States for being one of the best cities in the U.S., but we don't talk about we're still top 20 in one of the unsafe cities in the U.S. So we've got to continue to get the officers on the street. That goes for technology, education, resources. I mean, people don't realize between JFRD and JSO, it's almost a $1 billion budget. And so we've got to continue.
12: It's a lot.
10: It's a lot of money.
12: Wow.
10: But also we're talking about our correction officers, our 911 operators, anyone that puts on a uniform every single day in the city. We've got to make sure they're taken care of. Another, you know, I don't want to say mess, but challenge we got to face is these pension funds. Like we got to, there it is, bring it on.
12: Oh my goodness. I'm sweating a little bit. I love it. This is going to keep going.
10: Yeah. And so
12: then we're going to have a fun dialogue the last 10 minutes.
10: And then the last, you know, one in the big plan, because once we get our petitions done, we'll be releasing what's called the People's Plan. That's our big name of what our plan will be for the city of Jacksonville. Like John Delaney had the Greater Jacksonville Plan. Donna's plan is Donna Gets It Done. Ours will be called the People's Plan of Jacksonville. And then the last one is smart development. And so like right now, going back to all of the infrastructure and overdevelopment, we just need to have smart development. There's no reason why somebody has a residential property and then all of a sudden it can be rezoned into heavy commercial and then storage units can go right up. I don't want storage units in my backyard or in my community, or I don't want, like on the west side, 460 units getting ready to go in a small
12: area. That's a lot of storage, by the way.
10: Oh my gosh.
12: Although we talked about the amount of crap that I have in my house with three
10: kids. You probably have three or four.
12: We could use one.
10: Gosh.
12: What about I love small business.
10: I do too, yeah.
12: But I also like large business. Now, yep. I grew up in South Florida. I never want Jacksonville to turn into South Florida. I don't want it to be Orlando either. But I do want more companies to come to Jacksonville.
10: We have to have it.
12: Big name organizations. So what if a big organization comes in and they want certain infrastructure, where do you stand on that?
10: Yeah, I mean, I think it all starts with conversation. You know, every person that wants to come to Jacksonville deserves an opportunity to have a seat at the table. Now, it does not mean that we have to bend every knee and elbow to big companies that are coming here. I think we have to make sure that we have the right, you know, the right cards on the table. I think where we start getting out of line is we start making bigger promises to people. And then next thing you know, now we're paying for incentives, forgivable loans. like a Winn-Dixie or a, you know, an Everbank, and you know, you just got big money on the table. Grenade.
12: No, you're just throwing grenades. I love it. Keep going.
10: Yeah. And so, but we've got to focus back on the small businesses. Like, I'm a small business owner. Right now in Arlington, we've got what's called a CRA. The city of Jacksonville has come on top of the small business sector and said, if you don't comply to what we're asking you to do, we're basically going to run you out of these communities. We've got business owners now that are selling off their properties. The city saying, hey, we're going to take your property because you're not complying to this new grant. I mean, you can't put political suicidal pressure on small businesses because it's hard enough right where we're at.
12: It is an interesting time to be a business owner and a young parent.
10: It's hard.
12: The cost of everything, right? Are you running as a Republican? I mean, again, I also have to say I'm not endorsing.
10: Watch the R word.
12: I'm not.
10: No, I'm just saying that's what everybody says.
12: I can't endorse a politician. I'm going to pivot that in a second. Are you running on the Republican ticket?
10: I am.
12: Okay. If we set up a debate between you and a current mayor or a past mayor, would you be up for it?
10: Absolutely.
12: Yeah, impartial party. I find absolutely, this so fascinating. Yeah. You want something? You're going to say
10: you
12: something?
10: You want something?
12: Trace over there.
9: I'm going to have time to shine later.
12: Healthcare.
10: Yep.
12: The cost of healthcare. I don't know how much you know about healthcare. Yep. It is a disaster. People talk about access to healthcare. I think at the end of the day, to me, it's transparency and access to healthcare. Have you looked into that as you're running for this and things to consider? Where are you at on healthcare?
10: Yeah, so the biggest, I mean, maybe you can help answer this question. The indigenous community of Jacksonville right now, we give so millions of dollars to like our hospital systems here in Jacksonville from taxpayer pockets. And I'm asking the question, why are we paying people's bills? Help me understand this.
12: That's two-hour conversation on the side.
10: Give me a short clip.
12: So when you have government-funded healthcare systems, let's say Medicare, Medicaid. Yep. Medicaid is below a certain threshold. When you're a nonprofit hospital, you're supposed to give a certain amount back to the community. We could have a whole dialogue on that and how much money they're collecting through pharmacy benefits. A nonprofit hospital using that as a tax shelter to buy properties. But the reality is the cost of healthcare that continues to go up. Yep. If you look at right now, the national average for household income is about $66,000. That's a household of five.
9: God, I'm doing all right.
12: but let's think about it. If you're a family of four, can you afford daycare?
10: No.
12: Groceries, gas. Even if you're a family of four or five making $150,000 a year. So wherever you sit on the poverty threshold, you get advantages in healthcare that I think I would argue why that's the case. Because if you walk into a healthcare system for an emergency and that bill is going to cost you $10,000, you literally can't afford it.
10: That's right.
12: So when this is such a long conversation, I think is worth talking about on the side. Because I would make a case you have to give back to the community. That's the point of nonprofit hospitals and for-profit is to give back to the community for those that can't afford it.
10: Gotcha.
12: The problem is the cost from both large insurance carriers, large hospital systems, it's always up and to the right. It's never stagnant or anything.
10: To be continued.
12: It's a long dialogue.
10: Got it.
12: So whatever happens with you, I would argue I would never recommend pulling any resources from healthcare in the community because it's very complicated, very expensive, but it's how are these large organizations spending that dollar that comes from the city and the government,
10: that's good.
12: Which matters.
9: But are you gonna say something? We've had conversations where it's a little bit on the patient population, maybe not following. We could limit some cost if some folks were willing to take the right approach when they come into these facilities, how they use them. I think there's a debate.
12: Big
9: to be
12: time.
9: Had on that.
12: Big I mean, time.
9: I did would not, you say each ER visit's 10 grand a head that goes in there if they walk in there?
12: The second you walk into the emergency room, minimum, like as soon as you walk in the doors, $500 switch flipped on. You're not going to leave that with $3,000 as soon as you walk in the door. It goes up. So people that don't have primary care physician access to any healthcare in any capacity, their natural inclination is to walk into the ER because that's where they can get it.
10: Yep.
12: So backwards. Taxpayers end up paying that bill.
10: Yep.
12: So they can't afford that $3,000, $5,000. The Jacksonville community is going to pay that. Oof. This is what's very difficult because I do believe like the number one way to fight healthcare costs is to take care of yourself as much as possible, to not need it.
10: Mm.
12: You're healthy. You've battled addiction. You're probably a healthy individual. Some of it is on the consumer, like it is my responsibility to take care of my health. But where do you draw the line? There are certain zip codes where,
10: food,
12: you know, you talk about food deserts, access to healthcare in general, food.
10: They're going weekly.
12: Yep.
10: Yeah, that's good.
12: That's again, we've
9: got some good ideas, though. Maybe some billboards. Say, hey, billboards. Don't come in here yet.
12: What are your thoughts on, you have billboards around town?
10: Do I?
12: Yeah.
10: Not yet. We will.
12: Billboards?
10: Absolutely.
12: And I want billboards all over town, just random billboards.
10: Absolutely.
12: Like, they'd have like, just you never know. Like a
10: get
12: picture.
10: Rid of the lawyer ones. Like put up funds everywhere.
12: Not healthy.
10: Yeah.
12: Like pictures of squirrels.
10: Shout out Fair and Farrah.
12: Fair and Farrah is everywhere.
9: They are,
12: they do
9: buddy.
12: A show with Cox, too. Shout out Fair and Farrah.
9: Yeah, kind of funny.
12: What do you do for fun? Do you even have any fun now?
10: Yeah, it's very limited. So, you know, you can only imagine father, husband, you know, running for office. When I do get away, I love to fish. I love, you
12: inshore
10: know,
12: or offshore?
10: Both. We just got anything. Back. Yeah, anything. We just got back from offshore a little while ago. That's really all I get. My wife says you only get one.
12: End of
10: conversation.
12: So you're not golfing 3 days a week.
10: No, I can't chase a ball. Yeah.
12: I think you prioritize, I'm guessing, reading scripture, praying.
10: Yeah.
12: That's part of your personal time. Clearly, exercising and fitness is important to you.
10: Yeah.
12: Family time. I don't know, man. You get less and less spare time, Trey.
9: Well, with four kids, yeah.
12: Yeah. He's got four.
9: But hey, I'm good at napping, though.
10: You got to get up early and grind, and once you get home, it's a whole nother, you know, schedule.
9: What time do you get up in the morning?
10: 3:50.
9: Every day? You and that guy, Storm. Holy cow.
12: We had a personal trainer on with Patrick Young. Shout out to Excel Performance. Yeah. Was that last week or 2 weeks ago?
9: 2 weeks ago.
12: He gets up at 1:30 or 2:30 every morning. What time do you go to sleep?
10: So I have to be in bed by 9.
12: And you're up at, say it again.
10: 3:50.
12: Not healthy.
9: I mean,
12: not healthy.
9: It works for him.
12: Yeah, no, you're totally
9: so
12: healthy.
9: Yeah. Wow.
12: Goodness
9: That's
12: gracious.
9: Impressive, man.
12: Okay. You guys come talk on the mic. By the way, my wife and son Everett are over there chiming in. First time they've ever joined. You guys got to get on the mic.
10: Yeah.
13: Yeah. Yeah. By 9 does not mean he's still on Facebook.
12: So,
13: about 11 o'clock.
10: No.
12: You are?
10: No, I can't.
12: Do you live on social, healthy or not healthy social media?
10: Depends on the day. There are days where it's not healthy. There are days where they are healthy.
12: It is a wonderful tool if used correctly. I'm the problem with social media. It's
10: 100%.
12: It's not Absolutely. The platform. It's when I'm watching golf swings or fishing videos or woodworking or
10: you're staying cat right movers. And then you go left.
12: And then all of a sudden 45 minutes passed and
10: yep. 100%.
9: Hey, question. Speaking of social media, have you had any like, you know, I think you were outside of the JEA building, was that correct, recently?
10: Yep.
9: Have you had any people comment and give you advice that you actually, that was super helpful to maybe your campaign or something like that, where you're like, damn, I didn't even think of that?
10: Yeah, I mean, we've got the fastest growing social movement that any mayor has had in this city, which has taken us to another level of people who are engaged for the better or the worst.
9: Sure.
10: Yeah, so yes and no.
9: Okay.
12: Core principles, non-negotiable. Whether it's politically running as mayor, your household, like these are things, this is a line in the sand for me.
10: Yep.
12: I think a core family unit is important.
10: 100%.
12: Safety. What are things like this? This is the number one most important thing to me.
10: Yeah, my marriage.
12: Marriage?
10: Yeah. I mean, we just had this conversation a couple weeks ago and, you know, life gets rough in marriage when you are with this person the rest of your life and when you start asking hard conversations or questions. We had one drive and she's like, if I tell you to be done with this right now, will you be done? I said, yeah, I'll be done. I'll hang the whole thing up. Because we've ran into so many people in this political world that have lost their marriage, have lost their kids, have fell into addictions, that now have money and power. And I'm like, y'all are crazy. You're going to hang up everything that you've worked for some position? Absolutely not.
12: Wow. I got chills for that. Okay. Magic wand.
10: Yep.
12: You can wave the wands. I don't know, 1 to 3 things you could change immediately tomorrow in Jacksonville. What would it be?
10: You said 3 things?
12: Yeah, 1 to 3.
10: Okay. First one is
12: name 10.
10: Mayor.
12: You would change the mayor? That's the first answer?
10: Absolutely.
12: Okay.
10: Second, I would love to see Jacksonville like Savannah. Like, we love going to Savannah. The river. Like, having so many things to do in Jacksonville on this St. John's River would be amazing. And then 3, family destination. Like, I think about kids. Like, we just tore down the landing. Like, Jacksonville has to become a destination where people want to come and stay, because right now it's like becoming one of the transient cities where people come 1 or 2 years and they're like, eh.
12: Maybe 5.
10: What is it?
12: Maybe 5.
10: Maybe 5.
12: 3 to 5
10: years. Let's go to St. John's, or let's go to Nassau, or let's go to Clay. And I'm like, dang, like, we're just, shout out to the guy. He's like, yeah, man, that's me.
9: Come on, bring your money.
10: Bring it all right. But I just want, I want Jacksonville to be that destination. Like, people, we get on the map. I feel like we're still 5, maybe 10 years behind.
12: Yeah.
9: Do you think it has anything to do with the school systems?
10: Like, absolutely.
9: Okay, because you're just listening to them all. I'm like, man, we're out in Clay because of the schools.
10: Well, right now, in the last 2 years, we're getting ready to close 10. We've closed 5. Now we're getting ready to do another 5. That's 10 schools from the Duval County side.
9: Really?
10: That's yeah,
9: the next, that's not good.
12: I'm watching the clock. We're running out of time.
9: Yeah.
12: That's the... Did you enjoy yourself? I always ask this.
10: Absolutely.
12: Would you come back?
10: 100%.
12: I think we set up like a live debate.
9: Yeah,
12: so that's funny. So many things, we barely broached the topic, but Proverbs 27:17.
10: Read it.
12: As iron sharpens iron, so one man sharpens another.
10: Yep.
12: I always say thank you for being my iron.
10: Absolutely.
12: Appreciate you joining us. Barely scratched the surface.
10: Yep.
12: Whatever happens with the mayor campaign, you are a special human that cares about the city, continues to give back. I'm proud to know you. I wish you the best.
10: Amen.
12: Always praying for you and the family. And this is for everyone, right?
10: Yeah,
12: take
10: absolutely.
12: Political parties out of it in any capacity. Ron Armstrong, husband, father, child of God, I like saying it, founder of Grounds for Grace, mayoral candidate.
10: Yeah.
12: That's tough to say.
10: Yeah.
12: Conversations at Jacksonville. That's what the hell just happened.

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